0: could be gearing up for a run at president ahead of the 2028 election. New Yorkers sharing their view.
1: I think she's the whole package. She's young. She is open-minded.
2: If she got elected, oh, God, it would be chaos.
0: Some political analysts say AOC, a Democrat, and Marco Rubio, a Republican, are taking an influencer-like approach to connect with audiences. Ginny Lou, a six-year-old pug, is the world's ugliest dog. She was crowned the winner at the 50th annual World's Ugliest Dog Contest held Friday at the Sonoma County Fairgrounds in Santa Rosa, California. Her owner, Michelle Grady, will get $5,000 and the opportunity for Jimmy Lou to appear on a mug root beer can. The Giants are hosting free agent Najee Harris for a visit. He's a running back who previously played for both the LA Chargers and the Pittsburgh Steelers. Overnight, there's a chance of rain with a low near 73. Tomorrow, mostly cloudy, gradually more sunny, and a high near 86. I'm James Flippin.
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0: with Roger Stone.
1: 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Roger Stone.
0: Now, get in the zone. It's the Stone Zone. Here's Roger Stone.
2: Thanks for joining us in the Stone Zone. I think it was California speaker Jess Unruh who once said that money is the mother's milk of politics. And he was right. When it comes to the use of broadcast television, cable TV, terrestrial radio, still very effective, those things are extraordinarily expensive. To a certain extent, the invention of the internet and cell phones has democratized politics in a certain sense, as those tools for reaching voters are somewhat less expensive. But to run for the House or for the Senate or for governor anywhere in the United States literally takes millions of dollars. And in that measure, the Republicans have a substantial advantage going into the 2026 election. Let's take a look at it. As of the latest federal filings available, that's as of August of this month, Republicans have a huge institutional financial advantage. The important distinction, though, is that this advantage is concentrated in the National Party, Trump-aligned PACs, and congressional super PACs. Trump, first of all, has a political action committee, MAGA, Inc. There is no comparable Democrat presidential candidates PAC on the other side. MAGA, Inc. finished June with $400 million cash on hand. That's an incredible number. The underlying filings from the most recent FEC report showed that they began 2025 with only about $23.8 million, and they accumulated roughly $398 million for their war chest through this most recent August. And, of course, the president is expected to raise more. That means Trump has something unusual for a midterm president, a $400 million-plus political war chest outside the parties that can potentially be used to help Republican candidates who are aligned with him. It was also noticed that the reserve at MAGA, Inc. was larger than all four principal Democrat congressional campaign funds combined. And MAGA, Inc., the president's political action committee, has deliberately conserved much of their money so far. They've spent very, very little. That matters because we're approaching the period when advertising, turnout operations, and late money becomes

much of their money so far. They've spent very, very little. That matters because we're approaching the period when advertising turnout operations and late money becomes particularly important. But then when you look at the two parties themselves, that comparison is startling. The Republican National Committee has $120 million cash on hand versus the Democrat National Committee, which has $16 million cash on hand, but a more than $18 million debt from the disastrous election involving Kamala Harris. So simply comparing gross cash, the Republican National Committee has roughly $8 for every dollar held by the Democrats. If you consider the Democrats' debt burden, the difference in net financial position is even larger. This isn't just an accounting curiosity. Party money is particularly valuable because the National Committee provides voter data, field organization, legal operations, advertising, candidate support, and turnout infrastructure across dozens of races simultaneously. Trump is actually returning to Texas on August 27th, a birthday that I share with one Lyndon Baines Johnson, for another Republican National Committee fundraiser, suggesting that Trump and the Republicans are going to continue to build their reserve rather than just spending it down. Republicans also have a significant major advantage when it comes to the U.S. Senate. The Senate Leadership Fund, aligned with the Senate Majority Leader John Thune, reported $253 million raised with $238 million cash on hand as of June 30th. That's more than double the cash that the Senate Leadership Fund had at the same stage in the 2024 elections. Earlier in this cycle, Axios calculated the Republican Senate Super PAC had nearly three times as much cash as its Democrat counterpart. Democrats have since begun making large reservations. The Senate Majority PAC recently announced some $54 million in Senate spending, but the Senate Leadership Fund remains financially stronger overall. The broader congressional machinery favors Republicans also. This comparison is especially useful when it removes Trump himself and looks at just the organizations primarily responsible for Congress. The four major Republican organizations, those would be the Senate Leadership Fund, the Congressional Leadership Fund, the National Republican Congressional Committee, and the National Public Senate Committee had roughly $529 million cash on hand. Their Democratic counterparts, that would be the Senate Majority PAC, the House Majority PAC, the Democratic Congressional Campaign Committee, and the Democratic Senate Campaign Committee had about $336 million cash on hand. So that's approximately $193 million Republican advantage, or about a 57% cash advantage. And as I say, the Republican parties, the actual party functions through June, had collectively raised $633 million compared with about $546 million for the DNC. So if they say money can't solve all problems, that's true, but in a tough election, money could make a real difference. In my view, this financial advantage takes the place of network television. In other words, ABC, NBC, CBS, I think they should actually file as in-kind contributions to the Democrats in the way that they report. But Trump and the Republicans will have a huge financial advantage going into this election. Then there's additional outside money from all kinds of independent PACs. The Never Surrender Incorporated PAC had about $60 million. That's a pro-Republican, pro-Trump PAC. The Club for Growth had about $87 million cash on hand. So those side committees, independent but pro-Republican committees, also importantly count. The other thing you have to look at right now is polling. It's very important that people understand polling. A poll is but a snapshot in time. In order for a poll to be accurate, there's a number of key factors. Those I like to say, there are polls and then there are polls. A poll can be taken for a pre-desired result. That's a publicity vehicle. That's not a real poll. Or a poll can be taken to take an unvarnished, unbiased snapshot examination of public attitudes within a certain electorate. But for in order for a poll to be on the up and up, to be legitimate, the sample size has to be large enough and has to be scientifically balanced to reflect the electorate that you're trying to measure. In other words, the correct number of men, women, white, black, Hispanic, Asian, young, old,

0: Catholic, Protestant, Jewish, and so on. Secondarily is the order of the questions. There's such thing as order bias. In other words, if you test a negative message against a candidate and then test the head-to-head ballot after you test a potential negative message or positive message, you're going to skew your poll. And then lastly is the actual wording of the questions. The wording of the questions has to be completely unbiased and completely neutral. I saw this weekend a perfect example of what I think was a rigged poll. Unfortunately, the New York Post and the Albany Times Union, as well as Channel 13 in Albany, took a poll by an organization called Survey USA, measuring the race for Congress in New York's 21st district. That's the seat that is being vacated by Elise Stefanik, where Anthony Constantino, you remember him, he's the guy who put the giant vote for Trump sign on the top of his factory in Amsterdam, New York, and the local Democrats actually threatened to throw him in jail. They came out with a poll this week that is as fraudulent as they come. It was done by this group, Survey USA. Why do I say it was fraudulent? Well, first of all, 10% of those who were polled are not registered to vote and have no intention to vote. Two counties within this 12-county district were not included whatsoever. And in the battle, the trial heat, the head-to-head between Anthony Constantino, the Republican, and Blake Gennebine, the Democrat, they included a write-in candidate whose name is not on the ballot. They somehow came up with a head-to-head number that was, I think it was 43 to 39. That, of course, is in the headlines. So why would you falsify a poll like this? Well, it's very simple. It's in order to engender greater fundraising for the Democrat candidate and to give an impression that in this reliably Republican district, where Republicans hold a substantial registration edge, that this race is more competitive than it is. It's really irresponsible for media organizations not to look at the internal numbers. If you look in the internal numbers poll, this poll would have you believe that Kathy Hochul is more popular, has a higher approval rating than the local congresswoman, Elise Stefanik, who has, I must tell you, based on all the polling I've studied, has one of the highest favorability ratings I have ever seen by a congresswoman. She's even more popular than President Trump in the district. So the other place you can look online, and you see a lot of this, is websites like Kalshi and Polymarket. They have what appears to be polls, but that's completely voluntary. So while they're interesting, and while they may be a measure of the intensity of support of people who are online, let's try to remember that not everybody's online. In fact, younger voters are online, where in a Republican primary, where the average voter is probably 65 plus in most states, many of the voters are not online. So those aren't really polls. Also recognize the volatility. In other words, to look at a poll in the summer for an election that is months away and try to declare who's going to win, well, that's a fool's errand. It's why many of these polls right now should be discounted. Yes, Democrats are ahead in a number of key Senate races, but in many cases, they're ahead by a margin that is within the margin of error. No poll is going to be exactly on the money, depending on the sample size. So a word of caution for those who want to rush to judgment about this November's election. Are the Republicans at a disadvantage? Historically, absolutely. The party in power has always lost seats in both houses in the off-year election. There's no reason why this one should not be expected to be different. And the Republicans' margin is slim. But as I said earlier, they have a huge financial advantage, and it is very early in the season. I don't know about you, the Republican primary for governor of Florida is tomorrow, where I am based, and I get six or seven of these huge floppy mailings in my mailbox every day. You know, the self-mailers. Political consultants love these because the markup is very substantial. But if you think about it, when you go to your mailbox, the first thing you do is divide the mail you have received into two piles. There's a pile that you're going to throw away. There's a pile that you are going to open and read. So the political mailings, along with the advertisement from Sam's Club or the local car wash or a nearby restaurant, those go in the circular file, the waste paper basket. But when you get a close face envelope that appears to have been addressed by hand, and in the upper left-hand corner is just a return address, and there's a bulk stamp which is put on slightly crooked, well, you're going to open that because you wonder if it's a bill or some other important communication. See, that's effective voter mail, something that few candidates go to the expense or trouble to do anymore because it is expensive, particularly with the increasing cost of postage. But to me, that is effective political communications. When we come back, talk about the fact that I just saw the testimony of Mike Donilon, who is a political consultant for Joe Biden, and his fees in the 2020 presidential election, which were really extraordinary. I've never seen a political consultant make $12 million on a race, regardless of the outcome. It is outlandish based on the way political consultants charge. We'll talk about that on the other side. You're in the Stone Zone. We're talking about the hard realities of American politics, and we'll be right back.
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2: He likes politics, and he's a professional at the highest level. Roger Stone. Where's Roger?
3: And now, it's time for the Cat's Corner.
4: I had a fascinating conversation with former Vice President Mike Pence, and he said something that caught my attention. He said...
5: But I tell people, in some respects, I think Republicans have lost their way, but Democrats have lost their minds.
4: Now, that's quite a statement. Here's my view. Americans don't want extremes. The Democrats have always been moderate left. The Republicans has always been moderate right. But we were all Americans, and we all sat down, discussed things, and got things done for America. Americans want common sense. They want safer streets, affordable energy, good jobs, strong economy, and a government that works. We don't want men in women's bathrooms. We don't want women in men's bathrooms. Maybe it's time for both parties to stop listening to the loudest voices that are trying to change our way of life. We are all Americans. Maybe some of us have lost their way, but we have not lost our minds. Let's keep America great. Let's keep America the way we all grew up. God bless America. I'm John Catsimatidis, and that's the Cat's Corner.
1: This is Moving America. Here's Jake Novak.
6: Chevrolet is throwing in the towel when it comes to the Chinese market. The company will no longer sell vehicles there, and it's not a mystery why. Chinese buyers went from purchasing 767,000 Chevys in 2014 to just 9,000 last year. That's a 99% drop, by the way. Now, Chevy isn't completely pulling out of the country. It will still make some vehicles there for export sales elsewhere. And Chevy parent GM is actually ramping up its focus on selling Buicks and Cadillacs in China. Most of this has to do with two things: EVs and the Chinese economy. Chevy's China lineup was mostly gas-powered, and EVs are much more popular there. But the Chinese consumer economy is also in the dumps, and the Beijing regime's Politburo just decided in late July not to stimulate the retail markets. Good luck, car makers. I'm Jake Novak.
1: This is Moving America.
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13: Now your late Wall Street update. Middle East tensions overshadowing things on Monday. Oil elevated. WTI $84 a barrel. Brent over $90 a barrel. This is going to push up gas prices again. That plus an anxiousness ahead of serious retail store earnings this week coming up from the likes of Home Depot, TJ Maxx, Target and Walmart. Some pretty big names. Stocks on the Nasdaq were lifted for a while earlier today when the California AI software company Anthropic said its preliminary second quarter revenue jumped 14-fold to over $11.5 billion. That helped to lift other AI-associated stocks as well, at least for a while. NVIDIA, the chipmaker, is guaranteeing more than $100 billion so that OpenAI, the ChatGPT people, can lease a sprawling energy center being built by Japan's SoftBank in Ohio. And finally, also tomorrow, Meta Platforms is in federal court defending allegations that it designed its media platforms deliberately to hook in children. John Terrett, Worldwide News Network.

0: man who's gone through hell, but he's kept going, and he's smart, and he's strong, and people love him. Not everybody, but people love him and respect him. Roger Stone. Where's Roger Stone?
1: Here's Roger Stone.
2: Welcome back into the Stone Zone. We're talking about the mechanics of American politics and what matters and what doesn't. I saw my online friend Cat Turd say today that the internet is not reality, or should the Twittersphere is not reality. That's important to understand. There's a lot of political combat that goes on in social media that is not necessarily a reflection of what actual voters think. You can get too wrapped up into that and start to believe that is a reflection of the real world. I think this is going to be true in the Florida primary for governor tomorrow, where Byron Donalds, I think, holds a substantial lead based on legitimate polling. Challenging him is Lieutenant Governor Jay Collins and a very idiosyncratic candidate by the name of James Fishback, also a former House Speaker Paul Renner. If you were online today, you would think that some of those minor candidates have a shot, but if you're looking at real legitimate polling, I'm prepared to predict that Byron Donalds will win. The other interesting race is the embattled campaign of Corey Mills, the candidate from Florida's 7th District. He has been embroiled in a number of controversies, including a restraining order placed on him by a federal judge after he threatened one girlfriend, also police coming to his apartment when he allegedly roughed up or threatened another girlfriend. No charges were filed in that case. Also, some questions about stolen valor, whether his bronze star is legitimate. The general who allegedly signed that certificate says he has no memory of doing so. A new poll there, a legitimate poll, shows him trailing 44-27. But remember, you have early voting, and many of the votes have already been cast here in Florida. But all eyes are on that race. I think Corey Mills would be a very weak general election candidate in a year in which the Republicans can't afford to drop any House races. Both of those races need to be watched extraordinarily carefully. Florida used to be a purple state, but now Republicans have almost a $1.3 million Republican voting registration advantage. That doesn't mean that this won't be a competitive race, because it is, after all, an off year. Donald Trump is not on the ballot, and that's a key factor. There are a number of voters who are pro-Trump, but not necessarily Republicans, who come out when he's on the ballot, but don't come out when he isn't. One of the real challenges for Republicans across the country is going to be identifying those pro-Trump voters and getting them out. I'm Roger Stone. We're talking about the mechanics of American politics right here in the Stone Zone, and we'll be right back.

0: 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Now, here's Yana Derulis.
1: Your body might have a secret winter mode switch. Turns out your biological clock isn't one size fits all. It swaps gears with seasons. According to a study from Washington State University, researchers found fruit flies produce a special winter version of a key clock gene that slows activity and pauses reproduction until conditions improve. Scientists say the discovery could shape future pest control and even shed light on seasonal conditions like seasonal affective disorder in humans. So next time you're hibernating on the couch in January, it turns out that's just your biological clock changing gear. A new study from the University of California, Irvine, published in Current Obesity Report, suggests that a father's health before conception may influence a child's future risk of obesity. Tip of the day, step outside and kick off your shoes and spend a few minutes barefoot on the grass or sand. Your health matters. I'm Yana Derulis for the Worldwide News Network.
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7: In Arizona, police say human remains were found miles from Nancy Guthrie's home, but there's no indication of any connection to her disappearance.
8: A body has been found in the Arizona desert about 15 miles from Nancy Guthrie's home. The Pima County Sheriff's Department says the remains have been there for some time, as they put it. They go on to say that there is no indication that the remains are connected to the Nancy Guthrie investigation. Guthrie, of course, has been missing for over 6 months.
7: That's Blake Berman with News Nation. And Nancy Guthrie is the mom of Savannah Guthrie. Staying in the Southwest, high heat continues to scorch the region while Lake Powell hit a new record low amid an intensifying regional and hydropower crisis. We also know that the water levels have dropped significantly at Lake Mead, and that's a key reservoir in the area. I'm James Flippin. This is the Worldwide News Network.
9: I'm Michael Cohen. On the latest episode of When You Know Unleashed, there's no room for moderate Democrats anymore. And the DSA? They need to be tossed out. I sit down with Jesse Jackson Jr. talking about the socialist, the communist takeover of America.
10: My father in 1984 at the Democratic Convention in San Francisco, he talked about going to visit Hubert Humphrey on his deathbed in Minnesota. And Dad asked Hubert Humphrey, he said, Senator, all of the big fights are behind you. The political speeches, the political battles, the disposition and attitude that had you dug in deep on positions that you believed in. What are your takeaways? What did you get from it? Humphrey turned to my father and he said, Jesse, in the final analysis, laying here in this bed, closing in on the last breath that I will ever take, we're going to have to find a way to forgive each other, redeem each other, and move on.
9: So don't miss one of the most thought-provoking conversations yet. Yeah. When you know, Unleashed with me, Michael Cohen. Listen wherever you get your podcasts.

0: 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Now, get in the zone. It's the Stone Zone.
1: A man who's gone through hell, but he's kept going, and he's smart, and he's strong, and people love him. Not everybody, but people love him and respect him. Roger Stone. Where's Roger Stone?
0: Here's Roger Stone.
2: Welcome back into the Stone Zone. As I said earlier, I was startled by the stunning testimony under oath by Mike Donilon, a Democrat, a political consultant. I don't know Mike, but I know his brother Tom, who's a very capable operative. He was working for Walter Mondale when I was working for Ronald Reagan in the 1980 campaign. But it was shocking when he said under oath, after much hemming and hawing, that his fees from Joe Biden's campaign were guaranteed $16 million. I've never seen that. Normally speaking, political consultants are paid a flat monthly fee, and then some political consultants also negotiate a percentage of the commission for the placement of electronic media like cable television, broadcast television, or radio, usually far below the standard 15% commission, which gets mostly rebated back to the campaign. In the 700-plus campaigns I've worked, I've very rarely done that, largely because you don't want the candidate to think that your recommendation that they use broadcast television or terrestrial radio, like the one you're listening to, because it puts money in your pocket, but you're recommending it for its strategic strength. So that number really blows my mind. I've never heard of anything like that. My good friend Greg Kelly speculated maybe some of that money ended up back in the pockets of the Bidens themselves, since Joe Biden had to approve the deal. But there is no evidence of that, but it does stand out like a sore thumb. I think it's very, very strange. Meanwhile, a Nevada judge has finally dismissed the case of six Republican alternative presidential electoral college electors who signed a 2020 certificate asserting that Donald Trump won the state. Judge Mary Kay Holthus found that there was no fraudulent intent. The group openly publicized their actions as an effort to preserve legal challenges over election regularities in the midst of a disputed election, not to deceive anyone. Alternative electors have a rich tradition in the United States. In 1960, for example, it was thought on election night that Vice President Richard Nixon had carried the state of Hawaii. John F. Kennedy's campaign didn't believe so. They formed a slate of alternative electors, confident about the fact that once the absentee ballots were counted, that JFK would win Hawaii, which he did, and they preserved their rights, and therefore ultimately their electors were seated. The whole idea that alternative electors, as were filed in Georgia, Arizona, and Nevada, as well as Michigan, was somehow illicit or illegal, it's largely an invention of MSNBC and the special prosecutor, Jack Smith. In the case of Georgia's electors, if you read the minutes of their meeting, they specifically state that they're forming the elector slate to protect their rights depending on the outcome of litigation challenging the outcome of that state's election. So this decision in Nevada is long past due. Two of my friends were electors, Mike McDonald, the Republican state chairman, and Jesse Law, the former Clark County Republican chairman. I know there's been enormous stress on them and their families. I'm glad that the courts have finally reached the correct decision. This entire matter, whether it is Michigan, Arizona, Georgia, or Nevada, is a well-deserved collapse of a coordinated far-left overreach effort. Similar witch hunts were thrown out across the country. In Michigan, a judge dismissed charges against 15 Republicans, ruling that prosecutors failed to prove any intent to defraud. Georgia's sprawling case under Fannie Willis collapsed amid ethical scandals and was ultimately dropped. And Arizona's prosecution has been repeatedly delayed and sent back after numerous constitutional violations. These instances were never about justice. They were about political lawfare and intimidation designed to criminalize dissent and intimidate anyone who might question the outcome of the 2020 election, which, of course, under the First Amendment, every American has the right to do. Those in power wanted to send a message to all of those who insist on election integrity that their advocacy against voter fraud may very well land them up in the pokey. In Nevada, the Democrat Attorney General Aaron Forward, who's now running for governor, vows to appeal, still clinging to this fake elector narrative, but courts keep rejecting it. These shameful prosecutions just waste taxpayers' dollars, ruin reputations, and erode trust in the system. But again, if you look at the election of 1877, or the election of 1960, two perfect examples where there are multiple totally legal uses of alternative elector slates. Now, these pro-Trump electors should be filing lawsuits, in my opinion, to rectify the hellish ordeal they've been forced to endure, the legal fees, the pressure, the stress. Trump supporters who signed contingent certificates for exercising free speech and their legal and political rights, not committing any crimes. Democrat attorney generals weaponized the justice system against the Republicans while covering up legitimate concerns about election fraud. When the mainstream media tells you there's no evidence whatsoever of irregularities or anomalies or outright fraud in the 2020 elections, that is simply not true. It's there. The mainstream media has just, generally speaking, refused to cover it or gone out of their way to try to discredit it. Justice is prevailing as these alternative elector cases crumble. Every prosecutor and official involved in these cases should be run from their positions and wear a scarlet letter as far as I am concerned. The Supreme Court now has refused yet again to consider President Donald Trump's challenge to the $5 million civil verdict won by E. Jean Carroll, leaving intact a case that raises serious questions about fairness and evidentiary standards in the courts. The justices denied President Trump's rehearing request this past Monday without explanation and with no noted dissents. The court had already declined in June to hear his appeal. One issue for appeal was the fact that the jury was never allowed to hear that Trump had actually been cleared of the charge of rape. A 2023 jury found Trump civilly liable for defaming Carroll. Democrats in the New York State legislature actually amended the law to extend the statute of limitations to allow Carroll to bring this lawsuit that would have otherwise been laughed out of the courts. Little did the Democrats know that they would inadvertently snag both former Democrat Governor Andrew Cuomo and former Mayor Eric Adams in similar sexual assault cases. President Trump has consistently and rightfully denied these absurd allegations from a woman whose own unhinged and bizarre behavior have made her a nationwide laughingstock. It is President Trump's attorney's challenge to the trial court's decision amid highly prejudicial evidence, including allegations by other women concerning events decades earlier, and the infamous Access Hollywood recording, which had nothing to do with the case but was allowed to be presented at trial. It was meant to humiliate President Trump and to impoverish him in conjunction with all of the other lawfare efforts that were launched against the president in New York State. Who can forget in the interview with Anderson Cooper on CNN when E. Jean Carroll said that she thought many women found the idea of rape sexy? I've never seen Anderson and Cooper cut to a break so fast in my life. The president's Supreme Court petition argued that lower courts improperly loosened normal protections against federal evidence rules governing prejudice, propensity evidence, and alleged prior misconduct. Those are not, in my view, trivial technicalities. Rule 403, for example, exists specifically so inflammatory evidence doesn't overwhelm a jury's consideration of the actual allegation before it. President Trump's petition also pointed to disagreements among federal courts over how these evidentiary protections should operate in sexual assault cases. The Supreme Court's job is to ensure federal law is applied consistently, even to deep defendants who are hated by the entrenched power structure. By refusing review without explanation, the court left those, I think, legitimate and significant questions unresolved. Shame on them for abdicating their responsibility in this instance. In the end, it appears President Trump will have to pay this woman, who I think is a little unhinged, about $5 million. Meanwhile, Dr. Anthony Fauci is in full retreat. The man who once dictated pandemic policy from the highest perch of government power, believing he was above the law, is now dodging questions, refusing interviews, and hiding behind lawyers as a damaging revelation exposes how he personally helped censor the lab leak COVID origin theory. Former ABC News correspondent Terry Moran, a liberal reporter with a modicum of integrity, just admitted on the Fifth Column podcast that his 2021 Nightline investigation into the Wuhan lab origin of COVID was gutted hours before airtime. Moran and his team had produced a serious examination of evidence pointing to a lab accident, including Chinese military funding at the Wuhan Institute of Virology. Then the script went for review. Returned incomprehensible, stripped of meaning, and loaded with caveats meant to protect those who were likely responsible. When reporter Moran demanded answers, he was told one ominous word: Fauci. Lawyers, standards editors, and the nation's top infectious disease officials had intervened to spike that story. Moran was legitimately, says he was absolutely livid, cursing at the time. The segment that aired was not his work, at the fact that his important work was being censored and repressed. While Fauci and his allies dismissed the lab leak hypothesis as conspiracy theory and somehow racist, he was quietly ensuring that mainstream audiences never heard a coherent case for it. The pattern continues to this very day. Senator Ron Johnson's subcommittee requested a private transcribed interview with Dr. Fauci. Dr. Fauci's attorney refused, claiming it would impermissibly harass him for political purposes. Now, this is the same Fauci who once claimed he had nothing to hide. I do not criticize him for invoking his Fifth Amendment rights under oath. He has the right to do that. That does not mean that he's guilty. However, the fact that he has a premeditated presidential pardon, even though it was signed by an auto pen, closes off that Fifth Amendment option. In other words, he can, in my view, be charged with contempt of Congress over his refusal to answer because he had no legal jeopardy. This tells me the walls are closing in, and now Dr. Fauci and his lawyers probably fear prosecution at the state level. The Attorney General in Florida has begun an investigation, and I think that this could be a problem for Dr. Fauci. There is now a public mandate to charge Fauci with crimes against humanity. Trump administration must make the most of this opportunity, but not over his refusal to answer questions under the Fifth Amendment, despite his preeminent pardon signed by an auto pen. In the meantime, President Trump has signaled fewer military exercises with South Korea. President Trump is signaling a reduction in U.S.-South Korea military exercises while pointing to his personal relationship with North Korean leader Kim Jong-un. President Trump said Sunday that he ordered the Pentagon to substantially reduce the exercises, arguing that the massive drills are expensive and send a necessarily hostile signal to the North Koreans. The 10-day Ochi Freedom Shield exercise began today, involves tens of thousands of Americans, South Koreans, and allied military personnel. The president said North Korea had been unthreatening and respectful during his current administration and specifically credited his very good relationship with Kim. It's another example of President Trump rejecting the Washington foreign policy establishment's conventional playbook. But it also may have something to do with the fact that South Korea declined to support us in our efforts against Iran and the regime there. Critics mocked Trump during his first term for meeting directly with Kim and treating personal diplomacy as a tool of statecraft. Yet Trump told me when he became president, both former presidents Bill Clinton and Barack Obama told him that North Korea was his single largest problem. And when Trump said to them, well, what are they saying? Both men said, well, we don't know what they're saying. We're not speaking to them. So I think President Trump deserves credit for opening a dialogue with the man that he once called Little Rocket Man. And they did at least temporarily put aside their nuclear weapons development program, only to gear it back up when Joe Biden became president. It also showed that fear-mongering from the neocons say diplomacy is off-limits is just designed to preserve threats as a pretense to facilitate this global empire. North Korea has issued harsh warnings ahead of the exercises, calling them preparations for war. President Trump's decision instead sends a message that America can remain strong without provoking confrontation simply for confrontation's sake. See, that's the difference between America first diplomacy and endless foreign war thinking. President Trump isn't by any means trusting Kim blindly. He's using leverage, communication, and unpredictability to keep tensions under control while leaving America's military power firmly in reserve. This is why we elected him. It's why we could have peace and market capitalism in North Korea if the bureaucrats of the military-industrial complex were just to get out of President Trump's way. listening to the Stone Zone here on the Red Apple Audio Networks. We bring you the inside skinny on American politics 5 days a week. Don't go away, because we'll be right back.
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6: Welcome to the mansion economy. So what is that? It's homes listed for $20 million and up. There seems to be a shortage of them. Can you imagine? Luxury properties and mansions are booming across the country, especially in places like LA, New York, and South Florida. I think the reason for this is the stock market, startups, SpaceX, and artificial intelligence. They've all contributed to this. And the real estate agents are describing this as the gold rush and absolute bananas. One appraiser said $10 million homes are a dime a dozen. Can you imagine? That seems to be the problem. There's such a disparity between the affordable and the mansion. So why don't we look at that and never bet against the United States? I'm Suzanne Miller.
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0: 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Now, get in the zone. It's the Stone Zone.
1: A man who's gone through hell, but he's kept going, and he's smart, and he's strong, and people love him. 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Roger Stone. Where's Roger Stone?
0: Here's Roger Stone.
2: Thanks for joining us today in the Stone Zone. President Donald Trump is praising a major new Middle East defense agreement as a sign that America's allies are finally taking greater responsibility for their own security. Saudi Arabia, Turkey, and Pakistan have signed what's called the Mecca Joint Defense Agreement. This is a pact modeled in part on NATO's collective defense principle, meaning an attack on one member would be treated as an attack on all. President Trump welcomed the deal Sunday, calling it a big, bold, important first step, and saying that it shows Middle Eastern nations are coming together and becoming more capable of defending themselves. That kind of fits squarely with Trump's America First foreign policy, as our allies are building their own military strength instead of expecting Uncle Sam to foot the bill and send troops to carry the burden in perpetuity. The agreement could significantly reshape the region. Pakistan is, of course, a nuclear power. Turkey fields NATO's second largest military, and Saudi Arabia has, of course, enormous financial resources. Pakistan and Saudi Arabia already maintain extensive military cooperation, with thousands of Pakistani troops reportedly deployed to the kingdom. Critics are warning that the pact could weaken America's influence and complicate Washington's relationship with Israel, particularly because Turkey remains a fierce Israeli rival. But President Trump was elected to put America first, and this shows that those who believe that our foreign policy is controlled by Israel are wrong. It also shown without a shadow of doubt the U.S. will protect Israel as our most reliable ally in the region. Israeli Prime Minister Benjamin Netanyahu has indicated he understands that he is a junior partner. President Trump ultimately calls the shots. Don't expect too much Israeli pushback regarding this particular deal. For decades, Washington's foreign policy establishment treated American military dominance as the answer to every regional crisis. President Trump's message is different. Strong allies must defend themselves. America should protect its own interests, and the U.S. troops should not automatically be the world's first line of defense. That's a real America First foreign policy in action. That said, we'll never abandon our strongest ally in the region, and that is indeed Israel. Meanwhile, Elon Musk just delivered another blow to the global censorship regime. The ex-owner announced that the platform will now make every government demand for content removal or account restriction fully visible to users, naming the agency and government involved and the legal justification it claims. Musk said that any censorship required by governments will now be visible. So, for example, in Brazil, where X is no longer available because of the autocratic government of President Lula, this will now be a public fact that can be found online. Under the new system, users will know exactly when a post disappears or an account is limited because a foreign minister, regulator, or intelligence service ordered it. Now, I was banned from Facebook and from Instagram back in 2017. I'm grateful to be back on X, but I have noticed in recent days that the algorithm seemed to be working against me. I'm there, by the way, it's Roger J. Stone Jr., Roger J. Stone Jr. If you don't follow me, you should. But I notice that I'm not getting as much traction as I used to, even though I follow all of the rules. Censorship is pernicious, and it is the first step of tyrants. And I have to wonder why suddenly, after getting thousands of follows and likes on my humble postings, this has kind of come to a much slower pace. When you ask Grok, which is the artificial intelligence connected to X, you get some kind of double talk about legacy and history and so on. But I invite you to follow me and you'll see what I mean. In the meantime, thanks for joining us today in the Stone Zone, where we talk politics 5 days a week. Until tomorrow, God bless you and Godspeed.

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5: I'm James Flippin. Today marked the end of the 60-day memorandum of understanding in which the U.S. and Iran were working to try and achieve a peace deal. President Donald Trump today called on Iran to wave the white flag of surrender and said he would bomb Oman if that Middle Eastern country interfered with the U.S. efforts to secure the Strait of Hormuz. Oil prices were up today as tied to the turmoil. And President Trump had said the White House ballroom was needed to host VIPs. But it turns out there's a potential military angle.
6: Now he says it is a desperately needed national security structure, referring to it as a military complex.
7: It's totally secure with bulletproof windows, bulletproof sides. It's drone proof. It's missile. Every at the top of the line. And we need it.
6: A federal appeals court halted construction on the addition, saying Trump needed approval from Congress. The administration is now asking the Supreme Court to intervene and let the work continue while the legal fight plays out. Stacey Lynn, Worldwide News Network, Washington.
5: Today in the Oval Office, a hero was honored, 16-year-old Ryder Williams, a lifeguard who helped rescue 10-year-old Nathaniel Rye from crashing waves in California. Both of them were there at the White House today.
8: There are 10-foot waves that came crashing down on them both. And at one point, Rye even went limp in Williams' arms as he pulled him through those rough conditions and then back onto safety on the beach. That's where he and another lifeguard helped Rye then recover. Nathaniel and his dad actually talked to our News Nation's Brian Enten about this extraordinary rescue. And they shared that these waves at one point knocked Nathaniel unconscious.
5: And that's Libby Dean of News Nation. A bolt of lightning struck a fuel tank today in Glenpool, Oklahoma, just south of Tulsa, sparking a massive fire. Miraculously, no injuries or deaths resulted. The tanks impacted hold natural gasoline, derived from natural gas. It's used as fuel. The strike blew the lid right off the tank, per witnesses. And after ESPN reported that the Buss family will sell the remaining stake in the L.A. Lakers to former Disney CEO Bob Iger, a rep for Jeannie Buss pushed back, noting that her 17.8% stake makes her the controlling owner who can block a sale. Soccer superstar Cristiano Ronaldo says it's probably soon to be his final year in professional soccer, hinting at retirement. Ronaldo was recently married and participated in the 2026 World Cup for his home nation of Portugal. Long considered one of the world's best players, the 41-year-old would appear to be ready to retire once his contract ends. This is the Worldwide News Network.
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5: Luigi Mangione's trial date on the state level has been postponed after he pled guilty last week to federal charges of stalking in connection to the death of UnitedHealthcare CEO Brian Thompson. Double jeopardy is a concern here. The state of New Hampshire is planning to send a bill to four New Jersey teens rescued from a mountain over the weekend. Authorities with the state's Fish and Game Department were alerted around 9 o'clock Friday night about a group of 18-year-old hikers stranded in the White Mountains. That group called 911. One of their friends was complaining of leg cramps and breathing problems, and it took them over 9 hours to get back down to base. New Hampshire officials now plan to charge the hikers the cost of the rescue mission due to their lack of preparation. And in Bayonne, New Jersey, the Bees are preparing to take on Bridgewater, Massachusetts in the Little League World Series opener. The team has plenty of support.
9: Bayonne versus everybody!
10: We're just ready to take on the world.
11: People think of us as a small town in Hudson County. No real respect, so we always feel like we're the underdog. So that's where that kind of came from.
5: And the New Jersey squad beat the Connecticut squad this weekend 8-6. The Little League World Series will take place August 19th through August 30th in Williamsport, Pennsylvania. The curtain has closed on ragtime.
12: Keeping the nation on new syncopation, the people call it ragtime.
5: The curtain closed last night on the acclaimed Broadway revival at Lincoln Center's Vivian Beaumont Theater. And the show closed after a successful limited run with 29 previews, 348 regular performances, and several extensions. Ragtime won 14 Tony Awards this year. A chance of showers overnight, mostly cloudy with a low near 73. Tomorrow, gradually becoming sunny with a high near 86. And I'm James Flippin.
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3: And welcome, everybody, on this Monday evening, August the 17th. Hope you had a great weekend. I know I did, because I'm appreciating what we have here right now. I always think to March. March is the worst month in New York. You could always say, no, December is, no, it lights up because of Christmas. In January, well, it's got the NFL playoffs. In February, I don't know, Valentine's Day, it's my birthday. You still got some playoffs and Super Bowl left. That's fine. I'm NFL-based. What can I say? But March always is like, okay, spring's coming, but then it's the big tease, and it's cold, and it's windy, and it's that mix of, you know, it's not really snowing anymore. Maybe it can, but it's sleet, and it's like 42 degrees, and you're exhausted from winter then at that point. So then I think of like this weekend, and it's like 80. It's sunny. Yeah, we got a little rain. Fine. We need it once in a while. But again, enjoy getting up like I do and putting on just a pair of flip-flops, shorts, in my case, a baseball jersey or a t-shirt, and just, you know, going to the store, running some errands, walking the dogs, and not having to put on a coat, gloves, hat. Trust me, you will just think of it that way every time you walk outside for the next, I don't know, month. And you'd be like, ah, Conch was right, of course. Anyway, we always start off with weather here on this show, but we're going to pivot quite quickly because I want to start off with a story first. I know I usually start off with the heavy political stuff, but this is a political story in the sense where the WNBA is an absolute hot mess, and it's all self-inflicted. And the thing is about this league is they, while everybody else is moving past woke, even AOC, I guess, even though I don't believe it, where she says, woke one was crazy. Ha ha. Just kidding. Oops. My bad. When I said abolish the police, I really didn't mean it. Let's move on. I'm a moderate. Vote for me, which no one will believe. But that said, the WNBA is still stuck in like 2020. Remember when the NBA, with the whole Black Lives Matter thing, and the NFL for that matter, right, in the end zones, right, supporting Black Lives Matter, seemingly like every major professional sports league was all on board with Black Lives Matter. And then we later learn that BLM actually is a corrupt organization that used all the millions upon millions that they raised, much of it from guilty white people, and used it to buy multi-million dollar homes for themselves, not just in this country, but in Canada as well. I think it was something like seven, like beachfront property. So we could have meetings, yet buy like some office space, okay? Like in a city, what do you need to meet, you know, in Laguna Beach in California, Malibu, with these homes that are worth an absolute fortune. But we got to hold our meeting somewhere. Uh-huh. So, again, I won't go off on the tangent with BLM, but in general, the WNBA is still stuck in 2020. Because here's what happened just last night. Indiana Fever, Atlanta Dream. WNBA game in Atlanta. It's sold out because the Indiana Fever have Caitlin Clark and Sophie Cunningham on the team, and they are huge attractions.

NBA game in Atlanta. It's sold out because the Indiana Fever have Caitlin Clark and Sophie Cunningham on the team, and they are huge attractions. So two women decide to wear T-shirts, and all they say is XXY, XXXX, XXYY. Okay, just in that order. XX-XX, XX-XY. What is that? That's the difference in terms of chromosomes between men and women. That's it. And on the back of the shirts, it says, for the girls, exclamation point. That is as benign and as normal as it possibly comes. There is nothing offensive about that whatsoever. Yes, we all have a First Amendment right, but you can't wear anything you want to a stadium or an arena. Anything with, like, expletives, for example. Anything that obviously is anti-Semitic or anti-this, anti-that. It can't be anything that could be deemed hateful and therefore could be hurtful to people that are attending the game, especially, you know, when you have kids there and so on. So I understand the policy completely. But when you just have a T-shirt that says XS-XX, which I have trouble saying for some reason, and XX-XY, that's a big problem, to the point where a security person for the Atlanta Fever franchise went over to two women who were sitting basically courtside. They've paid $1,000 for these seats, which, all right, I like Caitlin Clark. I ain't paying $1,000 for anybody, for that matter. All right, I got a nice TV at home. More than happy to watch it on there. But regardless, that's how they wanted to spend their money. And they wore these T-shirts. And then security comes over and says, you got to cover up. Here's a T-shirt I want you to put over your T-shirts. You can't wear that here. Holy moly. Is that crazy or what? Now, here's the thing. During that same game, there was a woman wearing a support trans rights T-shirt. And you'll never guess what happened to her. Nothing. Absolutely nothing. In fact, they put her up on the Jumbotron. Like, you know, the kiss cam? They zoomed in on her and said, yay, we support this. We're going to put it up on the Jumbotron, but we're going to silence the other two people who may support women not playing against men in sports, which 80% of the country believes in, by the way. That's incredible. And then they had the audacity to honor Stacey Abrams. You remember her, right? Ran for governor not once, but twice in Georgia and lost both times pretty easily. And the first time she lost, the ultimate election denier did not concede, said the whole thing was stolen from her, fixed all this stuff. I thought that was supposed to be bad. No. According to the Atlanta Fever, she should be celebrated. Put her up on the Jumbotron. If Governor Kemp went there, for example, or let's say Donald Trump wanted to attend a game. He goes to a lot of sporting events. He wanted to see Caitlin Clark. Happened to be in Atlanta that day for a, you know, an event. And says, all right, I'm going to go over and see Caitlin Clark, Sophie Cunningham, or, you know, the Fever, whatever. You think he would be celebrated by the Atlanta Fever? No. So that is what the WNBA is doing to itself. It is unbelievable. Pre-Caitlin Clark, when she got there in 2024, before that, the year before, the league averaged about 6,500 fans per game. That ain't good. After she got there, you look at 2026 attendance numbers, and across the league, not even games that Caitlin Clark is playing in, she sells out every arena. But overall, the average is nearly double of what it was when Clark got there. Ratings, forget about it. All right, the All-Star game that was played a week or two ago, 3.2 million people tuned in to watch the WNBA All-Star game in the middle of summer. They used to have, before Caitlin Clark got there, about 400,000 people tuning in. You're talking nearly eight times the audience. So they have all this momentum. They are gifted the golden goose in Caitlin Clark, and to a certain extent, Sophie Cunningham as well, who was stunning, absolutely gorgeous, and very cool. She went to a bar in Indiana recently, got up on stage and started singing Honky Tonk Woman, I think that was the song. And that clip went viral completely. So they have these stars. These stars get beat up, like we saw Sophie Cunningham a week ago, clotheslined by another player, intentionally, not going for the ball, with intent to harm. And that player wasn't even suspended when it was clear what this person was trying to do. Could have broke her neck. Didn't matter. Caitlin Clark was punched in the throat a couple weeks ago while she's on the ground, which could have killed her. And that player wasn't suspended. Because the league is petrified of its own players, especially the ones that obviously are on the side that they are on, which is pro-trans, anti-Caitlin Clark, the person making you all this, well, not making money, but making the league more profitable. Even though I can't even say profitable. What am I going to say? The finances are infinitely better under Caitlin Clark since she's been here. I can't say profitable because the league still loses money, and it only exists because the NBA subsidizes it. So that's what happened there. So let's listen to these two fans here. Again, a mother and a daughter. And this is what
WNBA security told them after they

0: wore the most benign t-shirt in the world. And cut number six, go.
1: And we were made to cover up our XXXY shirts at this game.
2: Wait, are you serious?
1: Yes.
3: They gave us
1: t-shirts during overtime and told us we had to leave.
3: And this is for the girl.
1: Or cover our shirts. This just happened.
0: This just happened in this country after they spent $1,000 on tickets. Oh, man. So anyway, I got a column, WashingtonExaminer.com. It'll be up tomorrow at 6 a.m. And you can read more about that there. All right. So good things happening in, of all places, Newark, New Jersey. I mean, seriously. So apparently we have seen the largest declines in homicides in major American cities in terms of a drop from 1 year to another, the biggest drop in more than a century. And one of the biggest drops is happening in Newark, where, trust me, I would never set foot in Newark. And then the devils moved there. And I'm not saying the devils changed everything. I think the president's policies, President Trump's policies, certainly did. And removing dangerous illegals that Democrats literally have been arrested over, trying to prevent in Newark, New Jersey, by, you know, obviously protesting and blocking ICE officers from doing their job at that large ICE facility that was built and opened under Barack Obama. Now they have a big problem with it. So, but once I went there and the devils moved in and then all these restaurants were around there, then suddenly Newark, I went there for a couple games with my kids and I'm like, yeah, at least this part of Newark, huge police presence, and it felt fine. So again, I wasn't in the bad parts, but I never would think Newark would ever have a professional team. And sure enough, they basically have two because the Red Bulls play right next door, like 10 feet away from Newark in Harrison, New Jersey. But anyway, listen to this report, and it is remarkable what is happening across the country. Again, this is a CBS News report, and this is under Barry Weiss, so it's a different ballgame, but you don't hear this on NBC, you don't hear it on NBC, you don't hear it on CNN very often, as far as how this country has become so much safer under President Trump and his policies, and maybe that's why it's not being reported, because it makes the president look good. Anyway, cut number nine, go.
4: New data from the FBI shows that in 2025, the U.S. saw its largest yearly drop in violent crime since they started tracking it nearly a century ago.
0: Wow.
4: These days, the sounds of sirens are less frequent in Newark, New Jersey, a city long known for its high crime rate.
5: I feel it's been a lot safer.
6: Safety in Newark is very good right now.
4: Recent data shows Newark saw the largest decline in homicides among major cities in the country, down more than 64% for the first half of this year compared to that period last year. Emmanuel Miranda is Newark's director of public safety.
0: And that's good, guys. We get the point there. So thank you so much for that. Meanwhile, USA Today, just today, Trump wastes billions deploying National Guard troops to major American cities. Oh, so even when it works, our media finds a way to say, no, actually, it doesn't. Well, what about all those numbers where it's way, way, way down? Nope. Not going to give them credit. It's people are changing. They're evolving. They feel that crime is not the way to live a life. Oh, please stop. Enough already with that nonsense. All right. Well, meanwhile, Zora Mamdani was on ABC News. And I'm noticing a pattern here. AOC went on ABC News on Sunday. And the anchor that interviewed her was Jonathan Karl. And she laughed off, as I said before, all the woke policies that she advocated, including trillions for climate change, including amnesty for all, including, obviously, abolishing the police, defunding them anyway, and reimagining prisons. Ha ha! Woke woman was crazy. She's changed. Uh-huh. No, actually, the polls changed, and therefore she is just like every other, almost every other politician, and changing with it in order to get elected, in this case, maybe for president, maybe as New York's next senator to replace Chuck Schumer. Now, all that said, here's Mamdani. He lies through his teeth during this interview. And you expect that from him. But you would expect Jonathan Karl, who's one of the most senior newsmen, I put that in scare quotes, to at least fact check him. Nope, doesn't happen. Here's Mamdani. And I'll be happy to fact check after we play cut number 11. Go.
7: Republicans are going to make you the poster child for the Democratic Party.
8: Let them. We don't have to ask ourselves what life looks like if a socialist wins. I won last November, and over the course of these last 6 months, what we've delivered for working people are the very things we were told were impossible.
0: Like
8: we've
0: what?
8: Delivered free childcare for 2-year-olds for the first time in New York City history. We've delivered tens of millions of dollars back to tenants who were taken advantage of by bad landlords. We've delivered 165,000 potholes being paved. And we've done all of these things while also delivering the lowest recorded crime in our city's history. That's what it looks like to have.
0: You're taking credit for that?
8: And what you're seeing is that workers experienced this for 6 months and made the decision that they wanted to see more of it on the national stage.
0: Wow. In 6 months. That's amazing. Mamdani was able to lower crime to its lowest level in history, right? And he's providing free childcare. That's amazing. Oh, no, he isn't. I'm sorry. No, there isn't one child in New York receiving free childcare right now. Not one. That is a lie. This program is supposed to launch in the fall. All right. He was speaking in present tense. All right. You can say, Joe, you're nitpicking. All right, fine. How many families are eligible for free childcare? In a city of 8 million, how many are eligible? You want to know? 2,000. That's it. And it's only two-year-olds. Got a three-year-old, four-year-old, five-year-old, one-year-old, toddler, six-year-old? Nope. You are not eligible. And if you do have a two-year-old, only 2,000 families are eligible. You effing liar. And then Jonathan Carl sits there with that stupid pensive look on his face like he's listening to Einstein explain, like, the relativity theory. Oh, man. So don't even get me started with that. And he made rents more affordable. Really? That's interesting, because the last 2 months, June and July, the reports are out. New York has its highest rent level ever in terms of prices. It cost, on average, for an apartment in Manhattan, $6,690. Hey, but at least you get a nice backyard and a pool with that, right? Oh, no, it's an apartment. $6,690. And this schmuck goes on national television and said he's lowering rents. No, it's going in the opposite direction. And this idiot, Jonathan Carl, doesn't do anything. He just sits there and lets them say it like he did AOC last week. And that's why these people get elected, because we don't have a legacy media that does their job, because they're activists, not journalists. All right. I've gone like full Bob Grant meets Mad Dog. I don't know where that came from. But hey, I'm a passionate guy, and that came from the heart, my friends. Anyway, this is Joe Concha. This is the Joe Concha Show. A much calmer Joe Concha, maybe, when we come back in just a moment.
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11: I had a fascinating conversation with former Vice President Mike Pence, and he said something that caught my attention. He said,
12: "But I tell people, in some respects, I think Republicans have lost their way, but Democrats have lost their minds."
11: Now, that's quite a statement. Here's my view. Americans don't want extremes. The Democrats have always been moderate left. The Republicans has always been moderate right. But we were all Americans, and we all sat down, discussed things, and got things done for America. Americans want common sense. They want safer streets, affordable energy, good jobs, strong economy, and a government that works. We don't want men in women's bathrooms. We don't want women in men's bathrooms. Maybe it's time for both parties to stop listening to the loudest voices that are trying to change our way of life. We are all Americans. Maybe some of us have lost their way, but we have not lost our minds. Let's keep America great. Let's keep America the way we all grew up. God bless America. I'm John Catsimatidis, and that's the Cat's Corner.
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19: Now, your late Monday evening update. Middle East tensions overshadowed things on Wall Street on Monday. It was a quiet August afternoon. Oil was elevated because of the Middle East worries. There was also an anxiousness hanging in the air ahead of the big retail store earnings coming up this week, starting tomorrow with Home Depot and continuing with TJ Maxx and Target and Walmart. At the end of the Monday session, the Dow, NASDAQ and S&P were all in the red. The Dow by 0.5%. The NASDAQ was the best performer, down only 0.3%. Among the Dow winners, Caterpillar, Chevron and Goldman Sachs. Among the losers, Walmart and Visa. I will tell you this, stocks at the NASDAQ were lifted for a while by the California AI software company Anthropic, which said its preliminary second quarter revenue jumped 14-fold to over $11.5 billion and that the revenue run rate surpassed $65 billion ahead of its IPO, which is expected in the fall. Tomorrow, look out for Home Depot. John Terrett, Worldwide News Network.
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20: The radical left for Wisconsin was next. Democratic socialists, they danced up to the podium, high, high on ideological purity, until everyday voters, well, they hit the emergency brake. Francesca Hong's anti-police rhetoric and her far-left agenda, it hid a Midwestern reality check. And the socialist victory lap, well, it came crashing down. Just look at New York City, with over 100 people fleeing every single day, taking millions in tax dollars with them. That isn't gentrification. That is families and business owners voting with their feet and escaping the catastrophic bill of democratic socialism. When political slogans hit the reality of kitchen table math, the circus stops. Maybe, just maybe, Democrats are finally waking up to the reality that the November midterms are merely 80 days away. Because when ideology meets reality, well, that's when you know you know. I'm Michael Cohen.
2: 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Here's Joe Concha.
0: Welcome back, everybody. So, at this time of the show, every night, we go through all of the celebrity and athlete birthdays out there, and there's always plenty to choose from, but I landed on Sean Penn, who turns... Now, usually I have the opposite reaction. I'm like, boy, I can't believe... Who was it? Steve Carell is 63 years old, or Magic Johnson, 67 years old. I'm like, wow, I can't believe that they're this old already. It's the opposite with Sean Penn. He's only 66. He looks 96, but maybe he isn't, because I remember a great movie. I believe it was 1982, Fast Times at Ridgemont High, and he had one of the great scenes of all time of the 80s, certainly for sure. Cut number 18, go.
21: I know that, dude.
22: Mr. Spicoli.
21: That's the name they gave me.
22: Hey, you're ripping my car.
21: Yeah. Hey, bud, what's your problem?
0: Problem.
22: No problem at all. I think you know where the front office is.
0: Here it comes.
21: You dick!
0: I don't know why I find that still funny. And that is Sean Penn. He's late for class. And then Mr. Hand, the history teacher, just sends him right to the office and proceeds to be called a dick. Anyway, Sean Penn, 66, loves Castro. But hey, it's a great movie. If you want to rewatch that, it's only 44 years old. Oh, wow. See? This is where I get to say we really are getting old. Anyway, this is Joe Concha. This is the aforementioned Joe Concha Show. Back with so much more in just a moment.
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23: This is Moving America. Here's Jake Novak.
24: How do you get Americans to embrace a four-door Mustang? Sell it at a discount. The prototype four-door pony car did get rolled out during a recent dealer meeting in Las Vegas. But there are also solid reports that the four-door Mustang will go for the low, low price of under $40,000. But here's the question. Does Ford really have to try this hard? If Porsche buyers can be won over by a four-door model, and they were, then why won't Mustang enthusiasts? I mean, come on, this thing practically sells itself. With Moving America, I'm Jake Novak.
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23: 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We talk what's right. Right for New York.
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5: A Russian critic of the Ukraine war is going to prison.
6: A Russian court has sentenced opposition politician Lev Sloshberg to 11 years and 1 month for speaking out against the war. He's a senior member of the Yabloko Party, the only official party that overtly opposes the war. He had reposted the front page of a British tabloid that featured an image of a bloodied woman next to Russian President Vladimir Putin with the headline, "Her Blood, His Hands." At his sentencing, Sloshberg said the entire country will shudder when it learns how many Russians have died in the war. Michael Wallace, Worldwide News Network.
5: And meanwhile, Democrats have argued that President Trump has risked emboldening Russian President Vladimir Putin's efforts in the war with Ukraine by rebuking South Korea and suggesting that overtures to North Korean dictator Kim Jong-un have been received, something that the president spoke about today. I'm James Flippin. This is the Worldwide News Network.
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17: All right, everybody. So Todd Blanche was on with Kristen Welker, NBC News, Meet the Press. We're a long way from Tim Russert, that's certainly for sure. And Blanche was asked, and look, I love the answer here because I am sick and tired of hearing how the attorney general has to operate completely and totally independent from the very guy who chose him from the job. It is insulting to everybody's intelligence. We saw that, obviously, with Barack Obama and his attorney general and Eric Holder, right? Where literally Holder says that Obama, during an interview, like he was so arrogant about it, right? Said, oh, that's my wingman. And it's like, well, okay, it sounds like you're not being independent. And no one had a problem with it at the time because, of course, that is Obama. And that is a Democrat who is in office. Therefore, sure, the attorney general should be the Obama's his wingman. Okay, that's fine. All right, and then we had Loretta Lynch. Remember her? She was the one after Eric Holder. And there was this thing that happened in 2016 where, gee, there's the Clintons And they're on a tarmac in Phoenix, Arizona, in one plane. And then in the plane right next to him, just by coincidence, there is the Attorney General Loretta Lynch. And then Bill Clinton gets off his plane to go talk to Loretta Lynch. And at the time, Hillary Clinton was under investigation by the Attorney General's office. And then afterwards, when they got caught, because they didn't think they were seen, both Clinton and Lynch said, "We were just talking about our grandkids and golf." Oh, yeah. I always just jump off of planes and run to another plane just to be like, "Hey, how the grandkids? How's your golf game? How's that 8 hour? And you figure that one out?" Unbelievable. So obviously that happened during Obama. It obviously happened with Merrick Garland as well under Biden. So, yeah, Todd Blanch is asked this by Kristen Welker as if like, you know, oh, it's a gotcha. And Blanch is like, you know what? This is what I think. Cut number four, go.
11: Of course, used to be President Trump's former personal defense attorney. Can you pledge that the Justice Department will always act independently of the White House?
13: Well, there's a big difference between saying we will always do our job and investigate any case and act independently of the White House. No, I'm not going to pledge that. And no attorney general should ever pledge that. The president.
17: Thank you.
13: I mean, if I were to pledge I will be independent of the White House, what that means is that if President Trump says, "I want the Department of Justice to go after every violent criminal in this country," which is what he has said. What you're saying to me is I just say, "No, sir, not going to do it." So I will act with integrity. Our prosecutors will act with integrity. We will prosecute without fear or any sort of favor. And that's exactly what we've been doing. And that's what every Department of Justice should do.
11: Well, I guess big picture, if the president asks you to do something that you feel crosses an ethical or legal line, would you do it?
13: The president will never ask me to do something unethical or legal or illegal. He never has. He never will. And no, I swore to the Constitution of the United States, like every cabinet secretary has done and like every attorney general before me has done. And so this narrative that's mostly pushed by the left and pushed by the media that the president's going to pull me aside and ask me to do something illegal is completely a false narrative. Not true. Will not happen and hasn't happened.
11: OK, let's.
17: Thank you. Thank you. I'll give a shorter version of that. Screw you. I'm not playing your game. Will you pledge to be independent? When was Merrick Garland ever asked that question? Ever? By Kristen Welker. When was Eric Holder? Loretta Lynn? Never asked. Only in these situations. It's so pious and so phony. Meanwhile, if you want to hear what a phony Kristen Welker is, listen to the way she frames the ongoing, it is, civil war within the Democrat Party between the communists and the so-called moderates, where there are no moderates left. So let's put it this way. Between the left and the communists. All right. This is the way she frames it. Cut number five. Go.
11: Good Sunday morning. We are just 79 days until the midterm elections, and both parties are facing a test. Democrats are racing to unite a party pulled between its progressive and moderate wings, while Republicans face rising gas prices and an Iran war that is getting harder to control.
17: Yeah, it's progressive and moderate wings. In other words, you have like a bunch of Bill Clintons in there when Clinton was president, right? Moderate. Bill Clinton was a moderate. Sorry. Go back and, you know, listen to the speeches and watch what the guy did. Said the era of big government was over. With Newt Gingrich, worked to pass welfare reform and a balanced budget amendment. Yeah, that's moderate. Okay. But so there are no Bill Clintons left in this party. I don't see them anyway, right? You're either far left or you're communist, but either one is not good. Instead, it's progressive and moderate wings. I mean, again, subtle media bias, but we'll always catch it here on the Joe Concha Show. All right. Meanwhile, you have to hear this because I find this really incredible that back in 2021, somebody sent this clip to me, and this is a reporter from CNN. All right. This is October of 2021. So we're talking now 18 months after the pandemic began, right? October 21, things were more or less somewhat back to normal, right? Not totally, right? It was more 2022 when you'd have then you could go to like a Knicks game, right? In an arena, for example. I believe that was, I'll have to look it up again. But the point is that we're way beyond when the pandemic first started in March of 2020. And CNN sends a reporter down to Miami to investigate why his family was not being vaccinated. And the guy's responses are, when you look at it in retrospect, is really prophetic. Cut number one, go.
18: Well, you know, I think it's a family decision, and we should respect, you know, like everybody's privacy.
19: It is a family decision, but it makes everyone safer because so many people have gotten the vaccinations. Tens of thousands of people are not dying.
18: There's a lot of people who get the vaccine and is dying right now.
19: Nah, that's not true.
18: So, no, it is true.
19: No, it's not true.
18: Fox News says the truth.
19: Fox News says it's true, but that's definitely not true. It's false. That's the problem.
18: Fox News is the one that you can get, you know, like...
19: Now, let me just tell you
17: thank you.
19: The greatest scientists in the world know that this vaccine is saving lives. So my question for you is...
18: He's not the best scientist in the world.
19: Yeah, well,
18: that's just one opinion, you know?
19: Yeah, you're hearing bad information, sir. But with all due respect, I wish you good health.
18: Thank you so much. Same to you. Have a great day.
19: Thank you.
17: There you go. Yeah, I'm not getting vaxxed. My kids aren't getting vaxxed. I'm not doing it. I get my news from Fox. We were getting bad information. Uh-huh. Where should you get it from? CNN? All the top scientists in the world say you should take that. And the guy... Perfect answer. He goes, actually, it's just one guy's opinion. And that guy is Anthony Fauci. So we go back to Todd Blanche. This is cut number four. And now he reveals that he has officially received the criminal referral for Dr. Fauci. And here's what will happen next. Cut number four. Go.
20: From the committee, and we're handling that case like as every American should expect, which is we're looking at it and we're going to do everything we can. If it needs an investigation and it should be investigated, we will absolutely do that. We can't obviously comment. I know you're not asking me to on ongoing investigations, but yes, we did get the referral from the Senate.
21: Well, I've got.
17: There you go. So now Todd Blanche is in control. Dr. Fauci, again, more diary entries came out. And again, he's talking about how the second COVID shot could lead to miscarriages among pregnant women. That is criminal stuff that he did not reveal that at the time publicly, but wrote it privately in his diary. That diary is going to take him down. And already has. I mean, Dr. Anthony Fauci loves nothing more than attention, than being glazed over, as my 10-year-old likes to say, the fawning, all the newspaper and magazine profiles, right? Which literally in his diary, he talked about and just marveled about himself, right? Well, now that that's going away, that will drive him completely crazy. The way like OJ, you know, didn't go to jail after the trial when he was, you know, somehow found innocent. I think his penance, he's dead now, and he should have gone to jail. Obviously, we all believe that. But the fact that he was a pariah everywhere he went after being beloved everywhere, I'm sure that was more torturous than him actually sitting in a jail cell. I truly believe that. But, you know, you could disagree with me on that one. Meanwhile, and that's Fauci. But I think Fauci should go to jail. I don't care how old he is. 85 years old. When you say that the second COVID shot could lead to many more miscarriages among pregnant women, and then you don't reveal that publicly for God knows what reason, and then those miscarriages happen, you are literally a murderer. And that's not hyperbole, people. Meanwhile, Bill Maher, the voice of reason on the left, at least when it comes to late night television, this is great because he makes a good point here around this one person who's running for Congress in Seattle. And she was called out because Seattle's the most progressive, I'm using that word now, the most communist city in the country, even perhaps more than New York. And yet there's nothing up on her website or her platform that has any pro LGBTQ plus minus exclamation point there. And lefties are not happy about this, but she explains why they're not happy about it, or at least why she isn't doing it. And well, Marv makes a pretty good connection here in cut number 14. Go.
22: Weeks ago, a liberal Democrat named Melissa Chaudhry running for Congress in Seattle was asked why, among the many progressive causes listed on her website, LGBT rights was conspicuously absent. Because, she said, a lot of Muslims do not feel that way, unfortunately. Now here's where liberal sphincters just tightened. Because they heard the word Muslim and have been brainwashed into thinking, oh, some Islamophobic bullshit is coming now. No, just facts. And a little honesty to the people who see everything as oppressor versus oppressed, but can't see who actually does a lot of oppressing. So let me ask, is this the progressive policy now? Is Ms. Chaudhry right? We throw gay people under the bus anytime it clashes with what makes Muslims uncomfortable?
17: Yeah, boy, that is quite the quandary now, isn't it? The conundrum, as it were. If you are too pro-gay, then the Muslim votes that you need won't come out for you because Muslims are obviously against all gays to the point where in some countries you are stoned to death and thrown off of bridges and, you know, hung in public and all that fun stuff. So you either cater to the Muslims or you cater to the gay community. But I guess you can't cater to both because well, they're at odds with each other. And that's I never really thought of it that way. So thank you, Bill Maher. Meanwhile, Socialists of America, let's face it, they're the DCA, the Democrat Communists of America. Let's call them for what they are. And there is one of their leaders. His name is Cliff Conley. All right. And here he is on a Zoom call. This whole Zoom call was just unearthed recently. And you'll never guess what he hates almost more than anything. And if you want to have public office in this country, I'm pretty sure that you don't want to be anti this. Cut number 20. Go.
0: So the two things that we're famous for is our commitment to a program and our hatred of the United States Constitution. What the program does is it gives us a roadmap to revolution, and it gives us the obstacle that we finally will have to get over to have a revolution, which is the United States Constitution, basis of the United States government.
17: That's good. And, hatred of the Constitution. It is the obstacle that socialists must get over to have a revolution. Do you understand what is being elected here? And you'll never guess who is one of the biggest members of the Democratic Communists of America, the mayor of New York, Zohra Mamdani. You know who else is a big, big supporter of them as well? The girl who wants to be president, AOC. They're saying this stuff out loud. They hate the Constitution, and they want to have a revolution, and they got to get over that obstacle, you know, that little piece of paper called the Constitution. Oh, man, and they say it out loud. Talk about a campaign ad. That is just perfection. All right, before we go to break, General Jack Keane, who I've had the pleasure of meeting, I did a speaking event with him once. And boy, this guy is as serious as a heart attack. And you got to love the fact that he always brings analysis that is never sugarcoated and is completely honest. And he isn't catering or kowtowing to anybody. And you can agree or disagree with his analysis. But boy, the guy knows his stuff, obviously, when you're a four-star general. Anyway, the USS Lincoln, you may be hearing a lot about from liberal media, where they say that, oh, boy, morale is so bad on there that there are sailors throwing themselves overboard and committing suicide because they've been deployed out to sea for 200 days. All right. And that's a long time. And we honor their sacrifice. But we've had the CENTCOM commander go there. We even had CNN go there. And they found no such things going on. Anyway, this is Joe Concha. This is the Joe Concha Show. We wrap this puppy up in just a moment.
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24: Welcome to the mansion economy. So what is that? It's homes listed for $20 million and up. There seems to be a shortage of them. Can you imagine? Luxury properties and mansions are booming across the country, especially in places like LA, New York, and South Florida. I think the reason for this is the stock market, startups, SpaceX, and artificial intelligence. They've all contributed to this. And the real estate agents are describing this as the gold rush and absolute bananas. One appraiser said $10 million homes are a dime a dozen. Can you imagine? That seems to be the problem. There's such a disparity between the affordable and the mansion. So why don't we look at that and never bet against the United States? I'm Suzanne Miller.
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17: Worldwide News Network update. I'm James Flippin. Opening statements began today in the trial of Keefe D. Davis, the man prosecutors say arranged the death of Tupac Shakur in 1996. The case was cold for decades. Authorities say Davis made public statements as to his involvement. Today marked the end of the 60-day period in which the U.S. and Iran were supposed to make a concerted effort to reach a peace deal under the so-called Memorandum of Understanding. President Trump, meanwhile, says he's unhappy with South Korea's limited help in the war. After actress Hayden Panettiere died at the age of 36 yesterday, neighbors note the tragedy is further compounded for the family by the death of her younger brother, who died in 2023 at the age of 28 due to an undiagnosed heart condition. Neighbors noting their father was just starting to heal from his son's death. This is the Worldwide News Network.

0: This is the Joe Concha Show, weekday edition, sponsored by the Tunnel of Towers Foundation. Here's Joe Concha.
1: All right, everybody. So we talked earlier at the top of the show about the hot mess that is the WNBA, all in self-inflicted pain it is bringing on itself. And we talked about two women who wore XX-XX and then XX-YY t-shirts, two of them, paid $1,000 for the tickets. This was to a game in Atlanta, and they were told that they would either be escorted out if they do not put on a t-shirt that the team provided over their t-shirts. Of course, the t-shirt means, you know, male chromosomes, female chromosomes, right? And on the back, it says for the girls. That's it. Totally benign, not against league policy in terms of what you could wear into an arena. And because they had the wrong message, they were told to cover up. Meanwhile, on the Jumbotron, a pro-trans t-shirt was prominently featured. So, no, it's not about, hey, you can't wear certain t-shirts here. It's about you can only wear the right t-shirts here as we deem them to be right or wrong. If you want to know where all this comes from, maybe it's the WNBA commissioner who, again, is asked, can you define what a woman is? And this was her, well, let's call it slightly defensive answer in cut number 15. Go.
2: I am not a biologist. How can I be expected to define what a woman is? If you think you know how to tell the difference between a man and woman, please speak up.
1: Here's how.
3: Boys have a penis. Girls have vagina.
1: That's right. See, even a three-year-old knows how to answer that question. All right, we'll leave that there. That's too funny. Anyway, other great cuts that we have for you here includes, well, this isn't so great, Governor Andy Beshear, which is like listening to paint dry, which you can't actually do. But this is how boring this person is. He's the governor of Kentucky. He is a Democrat. He's considered perhaps a presidential contender in 2028. And of course, knowing what everybody else knows at this point, which is Florida, Texas, South Carolina, Idaho, and Utah are going to gain electoral votes, while New York, Illinois, California, Rhode Island are going to lose electoral votes. In other words, it's almost going to be impossible for a Democrat to win because of the population shifts. And then red states become redder and blue states become weaker in terms of how they determine who wins elections, because the blue states are losing electoral votes because they don't have as much population. They know this completely. And that's why Beshear said this on CBS as far as what has to happen next in cut number two. Go.
4: I didn't realize you support abolishing the Electoral College. If you're saying direct election of the president and vice president.
5: Yeah, I've said it a number of times, and it's because in Kentucky, we will never see a candidate for president or vice president unless they're from here. Why? Because people just expect to go one way or the other. It's the idea that someone would get elected not just knowing about seven states, but having to earn votes all over the United States. I certainly think it's time.
1: Oh, good Lord. Idiot. Here's the thing. If you just go by the popular vote and you abolish the Electoral College, guess what? No presidential candidate is still setting foot in Kentucky unless you feel like you have to run up the score in Louisville, right? It'll all come down to big cities deciding who wins elections, and the campaigns will go on there. And all big cities are profoundly liberal. The Electoral College exists, so candidates do go to places like Iowa and New Hampshire and South Carolina. And a popular vote ain't going to solve what he says is the problem. They know they can't win under the new rules when they come in 2032. That's why you're hearing a lot about this now. Okay, Hassan Piker. We play at least one or two clips from this maniac every day. And now he is actually pro crazy Candace Owens. Candace Owens, who said that Charlie Kirk wasn't killed by Tyler Robinson, despite overwhelming video and DNA evidence and the fact that Tyler Robinson confessed to the murder. But also, she says that the French Foreign Legion was on the ground on the campus where Charlie was killed, and that the Israelis were involved as well. So a French-Israeli operation took out Charlie Kirk. That's what she believes. She has said it. And now Hassan Piker is pro-Candace. What a combination. This could be a 2028 team, no question. Cut number 16, go.
6: You understand? So I'm with her. It's hard. It's hard for me. My brain says, no, it's probably Tyler Robinson, but my heart says, go, Candace, go. Keep cooking, you know? Does that make sense?
1: No, it makes zero sense. But then again, that's perfect, actually. I can't wait for Candace to be on the Hassan Piker podcast. That'll be just probably one of the worst moments in U.S. history. Meanwhile, Piker, now some Democrats are saying maybe we don't want to be associated with this anti-Semite who said that the worst day of the 20th century was when the USSR fell and is called Jews inbreds. And most importantly, said that America deserved 9/11, all while he does his podcast to this day with a large, large photo of the World Trade Centers blowing up when the planes hit. All right. So maybe you don't want to campaign with this guy if you're Dr. Abdul El Sayed, or go on his podcast if you're AOC. Nevertheless, he's saying that actually that whole thing I said about 9/11. Oops. You know, sometimes you say things that maybe you don't mean. You kind of embellish. Oh, please. You can't backtrack on this one, pal. Cut number 17. Go.
7: I have spoken on hotly debated, very contentious issues for more than 22,000 hours at this point. 22,000 hours of
1: congrats, Dick.
7: Sometimes hostile conversations about very incendiary topics that people have a close and personal association to. So it's an inevitability that there are going to be moments, passionate moments, moments where I'm embellishing, moments where I'm actually using metaphors that people will take as though these are sincere moments
1: metaphors.
7: Of advocacy and rob it of its context and its nuance.
1: Oh, F you. Honestly. Oh, I was embellishing that America deserved 9/11. It's just, you know, nuance. There is no nuance. You either believe it or you didn't, and you said it. It's not a metaphor. Anyway, we're back tomorrow night at 9 p.m. on WABC and on stations around the country, around the world. Until then, two words for you. Bye-bye.
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10: 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That's coming up at midnight tonight with me, Dominic Carter, 77 WABC.
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13: I'm James Flippin. TV and movie fans are sharing their memories of actress Hayden Panettiere, who was perhaps best known for TV shows like Heroes and Nashville. In South Carolina, near the apartment complex where she died, a growing memorial has started to form. Panettiere was a child actress who discussed her struggles with substance abuse amid her rise to fame as a teenager. She reportedly died of an overdose and cardiac arrest. Fans of rapper Tupac Shakur hope for justice in his murder 30 years later. The trial of a man who's accused of arranging the killing began today. Keefe D. Davis is an alleged gang member who made public statements about his involvement, leading to his arrest. Shakur was shot dead while riding in a vehicle near Las Vegas in 1996. The high-profile trial of Lindsay Clancy continued today in Massachusetts. She is accused of murdering her children, and her attorneys argue she was suffering from an extreme version of postpartum depression. The defense began its case with Clancy's mom and sister testifying.
14: In terms of how the defense will respond, since I do think the defense used the prosecution's witnesses to make many of their arguments, they may have a limited defense. And I certainly wouldn't expect that they would have to put Lindsay on the witness stand.
13: That's former federal prosecutor and professor of law Lori Levinson. Today, President Trump hosted a hero lifeguard at the White House. 16-year-old Ryder Williams helped pull 10-year-old Nathaniel Rye to safety amid crashing waves in California. The video's gone viral. President Trump admitting he's not sure if he has that same level of bravery.
15: He's a real hero. You know, when you see that, I don't know if I'd do it. I wouldn't probably. You're lucky I wasn't. You're lucky I wasn't on service that day. I don't know. But no, he's a real hero.
13: Today, the so-called Memorandum of Understanding expired between the U.S. and Iran. That was a 60-day period that aimed to achieve a peace deal.
16: In June, President Trump and Iranian leaders signed the 14-point plan, agreeing to halt fighting, wind down the U.S. naval blockade, and resume shipments through the Strait of Hormuz. The deal, which started breaking down within days of signing, also sets out a process for Iran to denuclearize. The MOU does allow for an extension to work something out, but negotiations remain at an impasse.
13: And that's Raquel Martin of News Nation. President Trump dismissed concerns over the U.S. missile stockpile, saying what's been fired to date is peanuts. Comic book fans have a release date to look forward to in Marvel Studios' upcoming Ghost Rider film starring Ryan Gosling as the Flaming Skull anti-hero, as that'll be coming out in June of 2028. This is the Worldwide News Network.
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13: A New York State judge is pushing back Luigi Mangione's state trial, originally set for September following his federal guilty plea. Judge Gregory Caro gave the Manhattan District Attorney's Office until October 9th to respond to a motion from defense attorneys to dismiss the state murder indictment, arguing a violation of New York's double jeopardy laws. Under state law, a person can't be charged for the same crime twice. And it was this past Friday when Mangione pleaded guilty to federal stalking charges related to the shooting death of UnitedHealthcare CEO Brian Thompson. Mangione's next court appearance in state court is scheduled for December 10th, his sentencing date in the federal case just over a week later, on December 18th. A grandma in the Bronx wants the teen gunman who shot and killed her 15-year-old grandson last week to turn himself in. 15-year-old Riley Billingsley was killed in a shooting inside a Bronx apartment late Wednesday.
17: The shooter has been identified. It's just a matter of finding him. And if you're not guilty, why run? If you're innocent, proclaim that.
13: Cops say Riley was gunned down following a verbal dispute with a 16-year-old suspect. And they do say they know who the gunman is, just have not been able to find him. The family of the 18-year-old tourist who was killed during a Central Park carriage ride is suing the city for $105 million, claiming a freak electrical current made the horse bolt. Romanok Majan's family maintains the teen was thrown to his death after the horse got spooked by the stray voltage and took off. The driver was busy at the time taking a photo of the group. A chance of showers overnight with a low near 73. Tomorrow, looking mostly cloudy, gradually becoming sunny with a high near 86. I'm James Flippin for 77 WABC News.
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10: I'm Dominic Carter. Mayor Mamdani had a week he'd probably like to forget.
2: Judge has temporarily issued a restraining order, temporarily halting the city's rollout to the new pied-à-terre tax after a group of homeowners sued the city.
10: That from Channel 5, the city appealed, with the mayor going after the attorney of the homeowners that filed the suit.
18: You know, there are a few things more certain in New York City than death, taxes, and Randy Mastro filing a lawsuit against this administration.
10: But then came this, the mayor's wife, a magnet for controversy.
19: NYPD says it will not send security with Mayor Mamdani's wife when she visits Syria and Lebanon next month. And the mayor now blaming his staff for the mixed messaging.
10: Meanwhile, AOC is eyeing a possible presidential run, distancing herself from her own woke past and dealing with matters of the heart. Multiple outlets report AOC and her longtime fiancé have ended their engagement. AOC was online starting the egg freezing process.
20: Kids at a young age, beautiful, like, love that for you. A lot of these people who pressure women into having kids at a young age or trying to create hysteria around being too old, etc., what they're trying to do is rush you into having a relationship with a loser.
10: But White House officials like Stephen Miller say socialists like AOC can't run from their past and trying to stop President Trump.
21: Every school district where he's trying to stop racial discrimination, transgender ideology, the sexual abuse of our children, they're there defending the abusers.
10: And that was the Week in Politics. I'm Dominic Carter. See you on the radio.
8: Feisty, fearless, and fair. She's an Emmy-winning journalist from the White House to war zones, telling all sides of the story. 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
22: And in a matter of hours, polls are going to be opening up for another night of primaries in America. There's a couple biggies in Alaska, a very hotly contested Senate race. 17, by the way, challengers in that one. Also in the governor's race, many people in that one as well. California, there's a House special race. Also Florida, a lot of people looking at that one. There's a couple DSA candidates there. And also the governor's race there in Florida. We're going to be playing a little bit of the big interview that we did earlier today with Byron Donalds, who is leading the pack there on the Republican side. And also tomorrow, polls also open in the state of Wyoming. So this is going to be interesting. There's a number of key races in a number of very different key states. And we will see if the DSA has any sense of victory in any of these races. There's a couple real loony kazoony DSA candidates in the race. And there are a lot of layers at stake. The national security of the country, the future of the country. And in some of these, we're seeing Democrats fighting back. And we saw a little bit over the weekend. We saw Hakeem Jeffries, the House Minority Leader, saying, I don't believe in the DSA agenda as you, the interviewer at that point, states it. So we're going to get into that because it does look like there is a little bit of a Democratic civil war. Meantime, President Trump is threatening to bomb the blank out of U.S. ally Oman if they dare go up against the United States and work with Iran, especially in somehow controlling the Strait of Hormuz. President Trump said the U.S. controls it and the U.S. will keep control of it. Pretty clear. And you know, President Trump means business. Meantime, Zoran Mondani of New York, guys, coming out and saying, well, if I have become the poster child of the Democratic Party and the Democratic Socialists, I will proudly carry that mantle. Take a listen. This is what he said with ABC Television News.
0: Republicans are going to make you the poster child for the Democratic Party.
3: Let them. We don't have to ask ourselves what life looks like if a socialist wins. I won last November, and over the course of these last 6 months, what we've delivered for working people are the very things we were told were impossible. We've delivered free childcare for two-year-olds for the first time in New York City history. We've delivered tens of millions of dollars back to tenants who were taken advantage of by bad landlords. We've delivered 165,000 potholes being paved. And we've done all of these things while also delivering the lowest recorded crime in our city's history. That's what it looks like to have democratic socialism. And what you're seeing is that New Yorkers experienced this for 6 months and made the decision that they wanted to see more of it on the national stage as well.
22: That's an incredible statement that the drop in crime is somehow in his mind, or he wants to take credit for his Democratic policies. Is there anybody out there who actually thinks that Zoran Mondani in some way has played a role in the drop in crime? I don't think so, in any shape or form. I mean, you could certainly make the case that his policies have been supporting this sort of revolving door of justice,

0: policies have been supporting this sort of revolving door of justice. You talk about the open prisons and the open borders and the bashing ICE. How has all of that made crime drop? And yet he seems to be taking credit, along with a lot of other democratic socialists across America. Is there any way that he could be responsible for a drop in crime? Obviously, the population's less in New York because he's driving them all out. But I thought all the criminals were the ones staying. 1-800-848-9222. 1-800-848-9222. And you are listening to The Rita Cosby Show after another busy weekend. And it's definitely going to be a very busy, busy week. And everybody is also talking about Emily Gallagher. This woman, the New York lawmaker, Democratic socialist yet again. I can't believe that somebody with a straight face, and she represents Northern Brooklyn, says that shoplifting should be accepted because there is a biological need. Yep, you heard it, a biological need. Is there anybody out there who thinks there's a biological need for shoplifting? The number to call, we're back to our old number, guys, by the way, which I'm happy to say, 1-800-848-9222, 1-800-848-9222, our regular great number here on The Rita Cosby Show. And Emily Gallagher seems to think that shoplifting should be accepted, that it should be understood in her mind. And not only is she trying to somehow, you know, pat the back of the shoplifters and say, oh, it's okay, you have a need, and we understand you. We want to help you. We want to work with you. She's also going after the big companies, CVS and Walgreens. They have lost hundreds upon hundreds of stores. I saw a number. It's close to about 250, I think 249 or 247 stores that now are no longer in New York since, you know, about 15 years. There's clearly a trend here. They are losing business, and they're losing business in droves right now because they can't handle the shoplifters. How many security guards do they need to train? They don't want to have their people go and approach these shoplifters. That's dangerous, too. And then there's states like California that are also making excuses for shoplifters, just like Emily Gallagher of New York. And here she is in all her beauty and splendor. Here's Emily Gallagher, New York State Assemblywoman, trying to explain away robbery, highway robbery. Take a listen.
1: What we saw were crimes of poverty, people who were stealing things like toothpaste, people who were stealing things like, you know, soap. And that means if you're stealing those things, you need them. And we are choosing to protect billion-dollar companies like CVS and Walgreens over the people who are struggling to get by. So I would say that the true crime is that there is such incredible wealth disparity in this city, that there are people who can be thrown in jail simply for having a biological need.
0: Simply for having a biological need. To get toothpaste? That's a biological need? To get beer? Is that a biological need? I mean, this is really dangerous. Think about how this is incentivizing people to continue to commit crimes like this. It's also putting out a big old neon sign saying, oh, look, this place seems to have sympathy. Come one, come all. How is that not encouraging even more bad behavior? This is so dangerous. And it's that kind of thinking that to me means people like that should never have ever been elected to political office. She's already in the New York State Assembly. And sadly, it's important to play her clip because she's not alone. There's a lot of others who feel the same way she does. And what does that mean? How could that ever make society safer? Same philosophy as Zohra and Mamdani, same group, Democratic Socialists of America. And he wants us to believe that somehow he's been responsible for bringing crime down. Here is Bill O'Reilly. We talked with him earlier on Cats.

0: Katz and Cosby.
1: Well, it's not new, though. California leads the league in this. And the far left believes that if a person's addicted to drugs and needs to steal things to support the habit, that's okay. So if you read the article down further and the research down further, there's an industry. So you steal your toothpaste or your whatever products you need, and then you go out and you sell it to a fence, and then the fence sells it again on the street. Saw this when I was in San Francisco doing that documentary for News Nation. And it's an industry. The problem is for regular folks who live in the neighborhood, they are having a hard time accessing the product because it's being locked down now. So they go in, they ask for a tube of toothpaste or whatever they want to get, and then the clerk has to come over and open it. In the meantime, four or five other guys run in and do whatever they do. So this is anarchy. Everybody knows about it. And they cloak it under humanitarian means that these people are so poor they can't buy toothpaste. Does anybody believe that?
0: I would say no, because they're kind of going for the beer and everything else. And like you said, Bill O'Reilly, then there's this sort of fence person, this sort of, it's become big business, robbing and, you know, taking whatever you can out of stores, knowing that they're not going to have the individuals to stop you, knowing that even if you do get stopped in New York City, Alvin Bragg's going to basically saying, hey, have a nice day. Oh, okay, you're back here again. Have a nice day. Oh, you're back here again. Have a nice day. 1-800-848-9222, 1-800-848-9222. Let's go to Sarah in Brooklyn on line 3. Sarah, your thoughts tonight?
2: Yes. First of all, I want to tell you that toothpaste only costs a dollar. You could get it in the dollar store. You could get it in ShopRite for that. So I can't understand that part. But years ago, 10 years ago, I was in Rite Aid. I live in Borough Park. We had a Rite Aid in the heart of the neighborhood, and we had nice customers there. And every now and then, there were shoplifters. You know what they stole? They would steal makeup. A lot of women came right. And stole makeup. And but 10 years ago, they called the police to them, and they arrested them.
0: Now, have you seen it recently?
2: That's what I want to tell you. 5 years ago, I was a big Rite Aid shopper. 5 years ago, I'm in Rite Aid, and the manager there comes over to me and he says, look what's going on here. This guy walked in here with a big shopping bag. He's filling it up, and he's going to walk out. Now, I got scared that he's telling it to me. I said, it's not our people, is it? Oh, no, he said, your people are nice. No, no, no, no. He says, I don't even know who these people are. They might be migrant people. I don't know who they are. They come in and they walk out with half the store.
0: Now, Sarah, did you hear? I was in a drugstore, too, one time, and I saw this guy loading up. And then he's pushing out with a cart. And I said to the worker, I said, did you see what just happened? And the guy said, yeah, he comes in every week. Comes in every week. How could you do business? And I don't blame the workers, do you? Because you don't want to confront people like that.
2: They're scared. The workers were scared. That man was scared that he came over and he was telling it to me, like, confidentially. But he was scared. He didn't want to stop them.
0: Yeah, because you never know, Sarah. Sarah, you know what's scary? You never know. And they also worry what's going to happen to them. And I say that, that they're worried that if they come in and they interject, somehow they're going to get punished or the Daniel Penny syndrome, the Good Samaritan who steps in, and they're afraid that maybe then they're going to go after them and they're not going to have their back. And that's a sad reality. I mean, how sad is that? And a lot of these stores can't hire security guards 24/7. I mean, that's the other thing. they can't hire 24/7 security guards. That's a lot of money. They're already tight profits, right?
2: Well, yeah, they can't. Right, one Rite Aid had a guy following the guy. He knew right away that the one coming in was going to take things. I happened to be in that. I'll be honest with you, I got scared because I saw him, like, you know, shadowing this man. And then I saw what was going on. He was taking things off the shelf and putting it in his bag. But I wonder if some of this had to do with the fact that, you know, years ago, yeah, when you bought something, they gave you a bag. It said Rite Aid on it. You paid for it, and you got a Rite Aid bag. But now they don't give you bags. So people put things in their shopping cart, and they say, oh, I'm just they pay for it. I'm going to the car to put it in the car. But they go out without a bag.
0: Exactly. By the way, you hit it on the head, Sarah. They keep on going. There's a lot of tricks to this. And I feel so bad, Sarah, because you've seen it. I've seen it. And sadly, many, many other people in New York and elsewhere have seen it. And the fact that you can't even, like, get toothpaste without having to, like, push a little button and say, hey, could I get a door 312A67? You know, I mean, what are we living in? And that's a sad reality. And then you got this woman, this New York lawmaker who says, oh, it's a biological need. I think the people you saw pushing out the golf cart and me the truckload, you know, I guess I don't think it's a biological need. And I think you and I are both on to this one. Boy, oh boy. Sarah, thank you. What a powerful story you shared. And everybody, will continue right after the break.
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4: Caught a new trend for you. 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It's when they take a popular song and slow it down to a creepy way to promote a film. Like Taylor Swift's It's Nice to Have a Friend for the film Megan.
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4: 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Some say it was Radiohead's Creep for The Social Network in 2010. More astute film buffs say it was even earlier when they used Tears for Fears' Mad World in 2001 for Donnie Darko, starring Jake Gyllenhaal.
6: When people run in circles, it's a very, very bad world.
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8: 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That decision meant millions of Americans missed the Raiders' dramatic comeback win. The Heidi game is still considered one of the worst ever decisions in network TV history.
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0: This is the Rita Cosby Show on 77 WABC. So how big of an impact is the new Saudi-Turkey-Pakistan defense pact? Well, here is former Deputy National Security Advisor under President Trump, KT McFarland.
11: I think we keep our eyes on it. Given the fact that President Trump has worked very closely with Erdogan of Turkey and with the Pakistanis, and obviously with the Saudis, I don't think they would have announced that pact unless President Trump had given his blessing. Now, maybe not publicly, but privately, I think he gave him a nod and a wink saying, okay, why is it important that they're doing this? You know, we don't want to have to defend everybody in that region for the end of, till the end of time. So the fact that they're willing to work together, the three of them, is good. But you have to watch it, because where is Israel in all of this? You know, the Turkey has, over time, has been Israel's best friend and then Israel's worst enemy. The same with Pakistan and the other countries. So we'll just have to see how do these three countries, the Saudis, Pakistan, and Turkey, envision their alliance.
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12: Now your late Wall Street update. Middle East tensions overshadowing things on Monday. Oil elevated. WTI $84 a barrel. Brent over $90 a barrel. This is going to push up gas prices again. That plus an anxiousness ahead of serious retail store earnings this week coming up from the likes of Home Depot, TJ Maxx, Target and Walmart. Some pretty big names. Stocks on the NASDAQ were lifted for a while earlier today when the California AI software company Anthropic said its preliminary second quarter revenue jumped 14-fold to over $11.5 billion. That helped to lift other AI-associated stocks as well, at least for a while. NVIDIA, the chipmaker, is guaranteeing more than $100 billion so that OpenAI, the ChatGPT people, can lease a sprawling energy center being built by Japan's SoftBank in Ohio. And finally, also tomorrow, Meta Platforms is in federal court defending allegations that it designed its media platforms deliberately to hook in children. John Terrett, Worldwide News Network.

0: It's the Rita Cosby Show.
1: Yes, you heard it right here on the Rita Cosby Show. New York City Mayor Zora Mondani taking credit for the drop in crime. Really? Have you seen the DSA policies? It's open prison, open borders. Come one, come all. Let's go to Eduardo in Tampa, line five. Go ahead, Eduardo.
2: Well, besides the stabbing of that Australian tourist in the McDonald's in Manhattan, let me also mention that on the other side of the coast, L.A., they're doing street takeovers, you know, doing the donuts, and groups break away and loot auto zones. How about that?
1: Now, what are they getting at the auto zones? Are they getting the hubcaps, or what are they getting?
2: Yeah, what you find at a auto parts store. Yeah, can you believe that?
1: Yeah, I actually, you know what? I actually can because I think they would. I think they'd rob, a sidewalk if they could peel it off. You know,
2: sure.
1: I
2: mean, sure.
1: Really.
2: Yeah.
1: And how? Yeah. But you know what, Eduardo? You're missing the point. They have a biological need for auto parts.
2: Sure.
1: Don't you understand that?
2: The trades, they're into the trades now.
1: Yeah, exactly. It's a biological urge. They're serving auto parts for dinner. You know, auto parts flambe. It's a biological need. I mean, this woman and also L.A., where that's going on, that says it all.
0: And now it's time for the Cat's Corner.
3: I had a fascinating conversation with former Vice President Mike Pence, and he said something that caught my attention. He said,
4: "But I tell people, in some respects, I think Republicans have lost their way, but Democrats have lost their minds."
3: Now, that's quite a statement. Here's my view. Americans don't want extremes. The Democrats have always been moderate left. The Republicans has always been moderate right. But we were all Americans, and we all sat down, discussed things, and got things done for America. Americans want common sense. They want safer streets, affordable energy, good jobs, strong economy, and a government that works. We don't want men in women's bathrooms. We don't want women in men's bathrooms. Maybe it's time for both parties to stop listening to the loudest voices that are trying to change our way of life. We are all Americans. Maybe some of us have lost their way, but we have not lost our minds. Let's keep America great. Let's keep America the way we all grew up. God bless America. I'm John Catsimatidis, and that's the Cat's Corner.
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1: 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So what is next with Iran? What should President Trump's next move be, whether it be military or economy? Here is Deputy National Security Advisor KT McFarland.
9: So he's doing a couple of things. Number one, he's obviously gotten rid of the nuke program. And if they try to rebuild the nuke program, fine, he'll just bomb it again. If they try to build new nuclear enrichment facilities in other mountains, fine, he can bomb those. So that's off the table now. But what about the Strait of Hormuz? There are many ways to deal with this, but one way is to make this Strait of Hormuz irrelevant, so that they can't continue to blackmail. Now, how do you do that? Exactly what the president's done.
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12: Flock safety cameras are increasingly being used to track license plates nationwide. Privacy and civil liberties experts have raised concerns. Tonight in Seattle, Washington, activists spoke out at a local community meeting.
13: This technology has not been proven to improve public safety. Instead, it is causing very real harm daily. It is simply not possible to make the use of this technology safe enough.
14: And I feel like if the point of the cameras are to alleviate those concerns and help, especially, you know, the police and folks be more direct in who they're trying to find, my eyes see more of a camera that was pulled up even with safeguards that kind of monitored aunties and uncles.
12: People in favor of the cameras say they help catch criminals. President Trump answered a question about the Flock cameras today in the Oval Office, saying he sees pros and cons, adding they're being studied, and the president said his administration will soon share its views on them. James Flippin for the Worldwide News Network.

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1: And this Back the Blue segment coming from Bridgeport, Texas, where body cam footage shows deputies and other responders there in Texas rescuing a man from a burning vehicle near a church camp after reports of erratic driving. In a social media post, the sheriff's office says deputies responded to the incident and they used a drone to locate the vehicle in the woods where flames were fully engulfing it. So deputies ran down a steep embankment to reach the passenger and tried to pull him to safety, but the man at first resisted their efforts as the fire burned in triple-digit heat and as a small explosion occurred. So you could hear the deputies on the body cam footage screaming, get out, you are going to die if you do not. As they continued to try to free the man, deputies can be heard calling to him and screaming at him and then encouraging him to get out. Finally, deputies were able to pull him out. And one of the deputies can be seen breathing very, very heavily, saying he is safe. He is safe. We got him out of the passenger side of the car. Also, not only did the man go to the hospital, he is in serious condition with some very severe burns. Two deputies also went to the hospital for severe smoke inhalation. And you could just hear from watching the body cam footage, it just shows the courage of our men and women in blue doing everything they can to save a stranger's life. Really powerful stuff. Well, of course, part of the DSA platform is bashing the men and women in blue. I mean, at every turn, it's abolish ICE, it's defund the police. What a stark contrast from the GOP and President Trump, who at every turn is defend the police. It should be defend versus defund. That really is pretty much pretty clear lines. Because President Trump there the other day in New York, he's flanked by all the police officers there at the police training academy, talking about how much he loves them, them also responding how much they appreciate and respect him. He also talked about the fact that he would like to see death penalty for anybody who kills a cop. I 100% agree with that. That is 100% the right way to go. You touch a cop and you kill a cop, you better get the death penalty. There needs to be special circumstances attached to that death. And yet so many people on the Democratic Socialist side, like this crazy woman, Emily Gallagher, well, they just don't get it. They seem to be making excuses. And what I'm hearing is continuing this revolving door of distress. It's a revolving door of justice, and it doesn't make anybody safer. So here is Mike Johnson, the Speaker of the House. He was asked on Fox over the weekend, what do you think about socialism? Does it work? Does it not work? And he says, heck no. Take a listen.
2: For everyone, if you're a young person watching this and you're disenchanted and you can't afford a home and you're having trouble with health care and you feel failed by the economy, what is the Republican alternative to the socialist, which might be alluring to someone who doesn't have the education about its failure?
3: Well, the answer is not to turn everything over to the government, because that never works. That drives prices up. It leads to famine. It leads to human suffering and poverty for everyone. The answer is limited government and individual freedom and the rule of law, the things that the Republicans have been fighting for. Now,
1: he says it is not the solution. And in fact, he also went on to say it's anti-American. It's against everything that we stand for. 1-800-848-9222, 1-800-848-9222, and you are listening to The Rita Cosby Show. Let's go to Frank in New Jersey on line five. Go, Frank, your thoughts about the drop in crime, and what'd you make of Zora Mondani saying, you know what, he's really responsible for the drop in crime, that he alone seems to have really gotten a handle on it. Do you buy that?
4: No, obviously not. First, I'm in law enforcement myself, and I want to thank you and President Bush for backing the blue and your support. It's always greatly appreciated. And I can tell you firsthand, the Democrats are the master of illusion. I mean, these guys would be the best magicians on the planet. What they've successfully done is they've declassified all property crimes so that we no longer report them into the numbers. So there's millions and millions of crimes, especially in the cities, that are no longer classified as a crime. Add the fact that the police are instructed no longer to prosecute or pursue anything below a felony, and the fact that you cannot process illegal immigrants because they don't utilize the federal resources. So all the crimes by, unless it's a serious violent crime, by an illegal immigrant goes ignored because it's just entirely bureaucratically impossible to pursue it. It's all an illusion. It's all a lie. And when you go into the cities and you see what's going on with your own eyes, you can't put it together. But that's how they're doing it. That's the reveal on this magic trick.
1: You know, Frank, that's a very powerful message because you're right. It's like a chess game. Like, oh, look, see, the numbers are down. But just like you said, they're not reporting. So are we talking, what do you believe, thousands upon thousands of crimes that are just not reported? Do you have any sense of how big that number is between the reduction in the type of crimes that now just don't get counted or migrant crime, like you mentioned? I mean, are we talking tens of thousands, hundreds of thousands?
4: You're talking about hundreds of thousands because, like I said, all the property crimes, when you're a socialist, you feel people have the right to take other people's property, and that as a citizen, you don't have the right to defend against it. The only prosecution you'll see in those cases is if, God forbid, someone defends themselves, they will go full bore against that citizen. But you're talking about hundreds of thousands of crimes across the board. And like I said, when you compound that with the illegal immigration and the fact that there's no mechanism to quantify or to even process them, myself, I mean, we hold illegals for the maximum amount of time because ICE wouldn't come out, or if you're in a city that prohibits you from using ICE, you have to immediately let them go. So now you're talking about millions of illegals and millions of crimes that go unreported. It really is deceptive, except for the fact that when you look at the city with your own eyes, you see the homelessness, you see the shoplifting, you see the absolute chaos and anarchy in the streets. They don't even prosecute the rioters. I mean, just that's a prime example.
1: Yeah, you're right. You're right. Those rioters, they absolutely do not. And in fact, I mean, one step further, Frank, let's not forget when Mayor Mondani was running, one of the most chilling lines, I think, and it was, I believe it was in one of the debates, he said, I'll be right there with the protesters, but I'll be at Gracie Mansion. Like, I'll be directing them from Gracie Mansion, cheering them on almost. So, I mean, all of that messaging is really disheartening. And then you add that with the rise of anti-Semitic crime that there is. It is a mess. Frank, thank you very much. Really important perspective. And thank you for your great service, too. Thank you for you mentioned you're in law enforcement, and we greatly, greatly appreciate you and what you do so much. Thank you. Let's go to Sal in New Jersey on line two. Go ahead, Sal, your thoughts tonight.
5: Hello, Rita. Zohreh Mamdani is a master of illusion. You know Harry Truman once said, there are lies, then there are damn lies, and then there are statistics. These are all just statistics that he's throwing out at us. There's crime galore in New York City. There's a slew of rapes and robberies. I heard the other day that a woman, a mother of five children, was killed. There was a 15-year-old boy that was killed in the Bronx. It's terrible what's going on. And then you got the anti-Semitic attack, and that's only going to get worse with Mamdani because he's a big anti-Semite.
1: Yeah, you know, these anti-Semitic attacks, just like you said, and there's all these crazy. How about the guy who's just going around randomly stabbing people? Remember walking down the street not that long ago, and then the person who pushed the other person into the subway. I mean, there's been a number of those cases of late. And I agree. There is no way that anybody can tell me there's been a reduction, and there's nobody who feels safe, I think, on the streets of New York without looking over their shoulder and looking to see, okay, what's coming. And sadly, it's exactly what's happening in a lot of big cities across this country. And that is a major, major problem. And I don't see it getting any way better under this DSA policy of open the prisons, open the this. even just saying that is an incentivation, even if it's not, you know, even if it's just crazy rhetoric. But I think they're crazy enough to believe them. And that's why I just think that these policies are so perilous for cities that are already tinderboxes. And then you throw that in with, you know, if there's some other big protest again or some other issue, you got the UN General Assembly coming up next month. I mean, buckle up. It is going to be, and as things get closer to the midterms, remember last time, suddenly all the people started protesting. Suddenly all the people had the same canned rhetoric. So this is the final stretch. I think we're going to be seeing a lot of it. And I think the stakes could not be higher this election. Sal, thank you very, very much. And you guys, I wanted to play this because earlier today, me and my awesome, awesome co-host and, of course, the owner of Red Apple Media, John Katsimatidis, John and I talked to Congressman Byron Donalds of Florida. And he is in the governor's race. The big primary is tomorrow night, literally starting a few hours from now. And we talked with him about the race, what's at stake, and who he thinks he will be running against on the Democratic side. He still has to win the primary, but he is so far ahead. And he's also endorsed by President Trump. Take a listen. We have with us now Congressman Byron Donalds from the great state of Florida calling in. And of course, Congressman, you got a big race tomorrow for governor. Of course, the big primary. And you are handily leading. I was looking at the polls. You are clobbering them. You've done such a good job. And of course, President Trump has supported you. Talk about the race and also David Jolly, who's on the Democratic side.
6: Well, listen, the race for governor in the Republican primary has gone really well. But now it's in the hands of the voters. So tomorrow is election day in Florida in the primary. The people of our party and the people of our state are going to go to the polls. And we're really excited at the opportunity to be the Republican nominee and lead Florida into the future. But listen, when we get past tomorrow, we got to be one party and we have to be one movement, because David Jolly is a Trojan horse for the Democrat Socialists of America. He is the guy who thinks it's okay for boys to be in girls' sports. He thinks it's okay to transgender kids. Like, these are some of the just real cultural issues that have separated Florida from so many of these other crazy blue states. And he's the guy that thinks Fauci had unimpeachable judgment. So the stakes are high here in Florida. We got to make sure that Republicans, conservatives, patriots, independents who love this state, and even common sense Democrats who live in Florida, they need to turn out. They need to make sure they vote to keep the Florida dream alive and well.
1: Yeah, absolutely. John Katz, who's joining us by phone. Go ahead, John.
7: Well, Congressman, is Florida getting enough New Yorkers that are on the wrong side to make any effect on Florida elections?
6: Oh, listen, I will tell you, John, we've had a lot of people choose our state over the last 6 years, and that's because we're a common sense state and people just had enough. So we're getting that here in Florida, and we're glad to have people who love our state and want us to continue to be a strong conservative state. And so, you know, we think we're going to be good, but people got to turn out and vote. You know, when Benjamin Franklin came out of the Constitutional Convention, he said it's a republic if you can keep it. And the way you keep the republic alive and well is you got to go vote. So people in Florida who've come to love our state, who know that when we say we're going to get something done, we get it done, that we keep you safe, that we use common sense and have a great economy, you have to choose that every election cycle. And those same people are going to have to choose it this November.
7: Congressman, we're with you 110%. Whatever help you need from us, we stand next to you.
6: Thank you.
1: You know, Congressman, you talked about David Jolly. And just like President Trump said, this guy, people don't really realize he was a Republican, then an independent, then a Democrat. Does he know, like, what day of the week it is? It seems like he's flipping and flopping all over the place.
6: No, that's exactly right. Listen, David Jolly is a career political staffer, career political insider. This is a guy who's always wanted to be in elective office and in power. He finally got to Congress as a Republican, but couldn't keep the seat. He lost to Charlie Crist down here. And now he just decided, oh, I can't hack it in the Republican Party, so I'm going to be an independent. And all of a sudden, last year, he decided he was a Democrat. Out of the blue, in his early 50s, all of a sudden, he decides he's a Democrat. And so you know what this is. This is somebody who just wants to be in power, wants to be important, but they do not have the principles and the values that the people of Florida are looking for in a governor. And so we're going to win the primary tomorrow. But then after that, it's about the people of our state choosing freedom and liberty and choosing opportunity once again. And that's only by choosing Republicans to lead this state into the future.
1: And, you know, Congressman, you were endorsed by another New York guy, Donald Trump. How important was that to get that stamp of approval from him?
6: It was huge. It really was huge. You know, having President Trump's support really put wind into our sails. But some people think that when the president endorses you, the race is over. I would tell you, when the president endorses you, that's when the real work begins, because then you have to go out to the people of your state or of your district, and you have to earn it. And so we've been very fortunate to have President Trump's support, and that gave us the lift we needed to really go through the state, earn the support from voters in Florida, and we think we're going to have a pretty good victory tomorrow night.
1: Well, we wish you so much luck. As you heard from John, we are with you. You've done such a great job as a congressman, and I can't wait to see you as governor, too.
8: Good luck, Congressman.
1: We love you here. Thank you so much. And that was Congressman Byron Donalds, endorsed by President Trump in the latest polls. He is, like, so far ahead in the Republican primary. Of course, we'll see what happens tomorrow night. The polls will close, and we will probably have results here on the Rita Cosby Show, because Florida's a little different than California. They're still counting votes there, remember, from the last go-round. Florida, usually they call pretty quickly. They're one of the fast states. They have it down to a science. 1-800-848-9222. 1-800-848-9222. Let's go to Norm in Brooklyn on line 3. Go ahead, Norm. Your thoughts tonight.
9: Yeah, hi, Rita. My comments on shoplifting are the following. These are not innocent little Boy Scouts who need a toothbrush and a bar of soap, okay? What I see here on the ground in Brooklyn at the local Walgreens where I shop, I have seen several times they've had to actually acquire a lot of ex-police or police off-duty. They are armed, okay? And I have seen always a brawl. They don't care that the guy's got a gun, you know. And what they will do is they will go in, and they're not stealing bar soap. They're taking a case of beer. They're taking, all sorts of goods. Okay?
1: Yeah, I agree. Hey, Norm, do me a favor. We got a hard break. But I do want to continue talking with you. So stay on. We're going to go to a break. We'll continue to hear about the beer and bars of soap. All right? That after the break.
0: It's the Rita Cosby Show. This is the update on real estate with Suzanne Miller of the Miller Report.
10: Welcome to the mansion economy. So what is that? It's homes listed for $20 million and up. There seems to be a shortage of them. Can you imagine? Luxury properties and mansions are booming across the country, especially in places like LA, New York, and South Florida. I think the reason for this is the stock market, startups, SpaceX, and artificial intelligence. They've all contributed to this. And the real estate agents are describing this as the gold rush and absolute bananas. One appraiser said $10 million homes are a dime a dozen. Can you imagine? That seems to be the problem. There's such a disparity between the affordable and the mansion. So why don't we look at that and never bid against the United States? I'm Suzanne Miller.
0: Keep listening for the latest on the world of real estate with Suzanne Miller. And now, it's Unpacking Travel. Here's Yana Derillis.
11: 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Sinatra and the Rat Pack built sleek glass getaway homes here, sparking the city's famous desert modern style. Sip a date shake, the valley's sweetest secret. The canyon's walls stack up nearly 2 billion years of Earth's history. That's older than just about anything, really. Catch the rim at dusk when those red and amber layers glow like embers on those fascinating rock formations. Then try the local delicacies and warm Navajo fry bread, made fresh right here on the edge of the canyon. 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
1: 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And I just can't seem to get enough of WABC.
0: And honestly, why would you want to? 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
2: And let's go back to Norm. Norm, you were talking about it wasn't the Ivory soap, it was the Budweiser they were going for. Go ahead.
3: No, it was a person with a backpack filled with a lot of merchandise. The security guard, I've seen this happen more than once. I stand inside the foyer of the Walgreens waiting for my bus to come. And all of a sudden I hear a ruckus. I turn around and the armed security guard is fighting with a guy who has a bag filled with merchandise. Both times, one time somehow the security guard won. The other time the guy, bum rushed him and was out the door. Now this is a guy he's got a Glock, he's got a pistol on his belt. The security guard. But they can't shoot these people. They can't do anything with these people. If these people don't have a weapon, they can just steal. And they're not stealing for their own personal consumption. They're stealing to sell whatever, to get drugs, to get whatever. And they're professional gangs, and that's it. But,
2: by the way, the gangs is – you hit the key word there, Norm. Because it is. This gangs, it's an organized, it's big business, right?
3: It's big business. And I don't know about that carpetbagger socialist from, I don't know where she's from, but as somebody who's born here, and I can assure you, Miss Gallagher is not born in the city. She's one of those vampire socialist carpetbaggers that have come to destroy our city.
2: Well, I got to take a look and see where she's from. I know she represents right now North Brooklyn. Which is like Greenpoint, which is a beautiful part of Brooklyn, and Williamsburg, also beautiful.
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4: The NYPD mobilized 700 officers yesterday to prevent a repeat of the teen takeover of Inwood and Washington Heights. That's coming up at midnight tonight with me, Dominic Carter, 77 WABC.
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6: I'm James Flippin. President Donald Trump says the number one goal for the war in Iran is to ensure that the Middle Eastern country cannot have a nuclear weapon. That is a contradiction of sorts from what Vice President J.D. Vance has said, in which he's identified the top goal as keeping oil and gas prices down. Oil prices up today. President Trump also said he would take military action against Oman if that Middle Eastern country interferes with efforts to control the Strait of Hormuz or enforce a blockade there. The 60-day memorandum of understanding expired today. And in terms of military matters, President Trump pushed back against reporting that says the USS Lincoln faces a crisis of morale.
7: Over the years, we've had them out there much longer. I was at a group meeting, and an admiral came up to see me over the weekend. And it was at a big group, and he happened to be an admiral retired. He said, I've been on ships that are out there much longer than that, sir, and I know people on the Lincoln. They say it's beautifully maintained and beautifully taken care of.
6: The USS Lincoln, an aircraft carrier, has been deployed for over 260 days. A group of 15 senators demanding answers from the Pentagon. A letter was sent to Secretary of War Pete Hegseth over the weekend, signed by all 13 members of the Senate Armed Services Committee. Lawmakers demanding information about what they call mounting evidence of diminished safety and deteriorating conditions. At least one person died and over 100 homes were damaged as the result of Hurricane Lala, which hit Hawaii this weekend, the first hurricane to hit the island state since the early 1990s. Dr. Josh Green is Hawaii's governor.
8: Of course, all over the islands this weekend. Tragic storm, but we're so grateful to everyone who pitched in, the first responders, our emergency management folks. And then we even had some people come in from South Carolina to give us support, some professionals in emergency management.
6: And in Las Vegas, the trial began today in connection to the murder of Tupac Shakur. Keefe D. Davis is an alleged gang member who, prosecutors say, arranged for the shooting death of Shakur in 1996 as retaliation for the beating of his nephew. Dozens of witnesses expected to testify. Anthropic, the company that owns AI chatbot Claude, has received an annualized revenue of $65 billion as of the end of July. And CNBC says that came in a message delivered to investors over the weekend. The revenue number is nearly seven times higher than it was a year ago, and a sign of how popular Claude is for AI users. By comparison, OpenAI, which owns ChatGPT, recently saw its annual revenue hit $40 billion. And golf upstart LIV Golf has canceled the rest of its season. The group says this is to prepare for its upcoming chapter with new investors. This is the Worldwide News Network.
0: 77 WABC News.
6: Amtrak reopened an East River tunnel today that had been shut for Superstorm Sandy-related repairs, and that caused disruptions for riders. Amtrak says the more than a century-old tunnel has been modernized and rebuilt. The tunnel closure forced disruption for NJ Transit and Long Island Railroad riders. Work is expected to start on another Amtrak tunnel damaged by Sandy this fall. The FBI has named a New Jersey resident on its most wanted fraudsters list for the first time ever. Ray Grabado is from the Philippines but lived in Hoboken, where the FBI says he ran a Ponzi scheme that defrauded up to 2,000 investors. New York City Congresswoman Alexandria Ocasio-Cortez could be gearing up for a run at president ahead of the 2028 election. New Yorkers sharing their view.
9: I think she's the whole package. She's young. She is open-minded.
10: If she got elected, oh, God, it would be chaos.
6: Some political analysts say AOC, a Democrat, and Marco Rubio, a Republican, are taking an influencer-like approach to connect with audiences. Ginny Lou, a six-year-old pug, is the world's ugliest dog. She was crowned the winner at the 50th annual World's Ugliest Dog Contest held Friday at the Sonoma County Fairgrounds in Santa Rosa, California. Her owner, Michelle Grady, will get $5,000 and the opportunity for Ginny Lou to appear on a mug root beer can. The Giants are hosting free agent Najee Harris for a visit. He's a running back who previously played for both the LA Chargers and the Pittsburgh Steelers. Overnight, there's a chance of rain with a low near 73. Tomorrow, mostly cloudy, gradually more sunny, and a high near 86. I'm James Flippin.
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0: 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Feisty, fearless, and fair. She's an Emmy-winning journalist from the White House to war zones, telling all sides of the story. 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

0: again tonight on the Rita Cosby Show. Polls are going to open in just a few hours in several key states across America. One of the big Democratic Socialist tests is in the state of Florida. And Oliver Larkin, a self-avowed, self-professed socialist, is really extremely radical, talking about open borders, talking about not sending anybody back who might be in this country, even those that have committed a crime. And of course, his number one target is also Trump, Trump, Trump, Trump, Trump. He sounds like Stan, who calls into this show. Everything's Trump. So here is Oliver Larkin, and he is in a big race tomorrow with Jared Moskowitz, the incumbent there in Florida. And some of the seat lines have been redrawn, so it's a complicated race, but they seem to be neck and neck. Take a listen to what Larkin has to say. And of all places, this isn't New York. This isn't Seattle. This is the free state of Florida.
1: I think that when we look at what the fears of socialism are, we actually see the repression of social and political rights emanating from the Trump administration. And I think what the most popular policies that Democratic socialists are running on, like Medicare for All, raising the minimum wage to a living wage, it really addresses the cost of living concerns that many in South Florida, including our Latino residents, have.
0: So socialism isn't the threat. Essentially, Donald Trump is. And Oliver Larkin, what would a DSA candidate be without bashing Israel tooth and nail? And Oliver Larkin seems to carry that mantle proudly. Take a listen.
1: Israel is committing a genocide in
2: Gaza.
1: That's
2: incorrect. That is factually incorrect.
1: It has been regarded by the United Nations and Amnesty International and even Israeli human rights organizations, including B'Tselem. There's
2: a number of... The definition of genocide in the UN, the UN has said this, does not apply to what many people might think as a disproportionate wartime action. That's what that is in many people's minds. Genocide is a very specific thing. Actually, genocide being committed against Jewish people, not by Israel. And that's just a fact.
1: I mean, the United Nations recently in Geneva found that the IDF had deliberately targeted women and children. There's been famine conditions imposed over the Gaza Strip by the blockading of aid entering the Strip. There's been indiscriminate bombing of hospitals, of mosques, of churches.
2: I'm going to have to stop you, as that is factually not correct. But I hear you talking about something very important to a lot of people, and certainly who think that way. But as a congressman, and I'm being told we have to wrap. But as a congressman for District 25, I'm hoping your viewers will be able to hear you flesh that out a little more, as well as the Medicare for All and universal education. And we'll see you on the other side of Tuesday. Thank you so much for coming in.
1: Thanks so much for having me, Glenna.
0: Well, it was Glenna, looks like a news reporter down there, who actually did a pretty good job until she said, we got to wrap. She should have said, wait, we need to carry this guy over because he's talking craziness and we got to clear him up. But she did do a pretty good job, at least challenging him, much better than I think the New York media did on Zoran Mondani, that's for sure. So Glenna, whoever you are, we love you. Not bad, except for when you took the break. Other than that, we really do love you. Now, she was talking, of course, and saying, listen, this is preposterous, calling Israel the genocidal nation. And this guy is not alone. Oliver Larkin, again, it's incredible because it is in Florida, which is a state where you normally wouldn't expect to see a, quote, Democratic socialist, and a very hardcore Democratic socialist. The DNC is now also, by the way, approving a resolution to abolish ICE. So they're essentially putting it into their platform that they definitely would like to, quote, abolish ICE. So

0: You hear that? You can't really say that it's the Democratic Socialists in terms of not ruling the roost there, because clearly they're running the show in the Democratic Party, even though there are some fighting against it, but very minimally, like Hakeem Jeffries. And we're going to get to that in a moment. But since Glenna brought up with Oliver Larkin the discussion about Israel on October 7th, some new audio has uncovered talking about Abdul El-Sayed's sister praising October 7th and saying Allahu Akbar. And it was about a year later talking about how October 7th, I guess, in a sense, in her mind, was a pretty good day. I mean, that's really frightening. This is the half-sister who is apparently very close also to Abdul El-Sayed. And, of course, he has certainly continued to bash Israel every twist and turn. And now it turns out his half-sister, who is a professor at the University of Chicago and an activist, she also, by the way, got arrested for spitting at a cop at an anti-ICE riot. So I think we should play cut number one. And this is where Glenna talks about, I wish Glenna was interviewing her because that would be good because she did a good job on the last one. But this is where Abdul El-Sayed's sister praises what happened on October 7th, which is really despicable. And again, remember, Abdul El-Sayed right now is the Michigan Senate candidate for the Democrats. He's going up against Mike Rogers, a very common sense Republican. Talk about common sense versus crazy. And now you find out there's other members of the family that are equally crazy in the Abdul Rahman Mohammed Al-Sayed family. Here's the sister.
1: My name is Iman Abdul Hazi. I'm a Palestinian Egyptian organizer and scholar and writer. I want to say Allahu Akbar. That phrase means God is greater, and it's an important phrase in the Muslim tradition. It's one that I've been thinking about a lot over the last year, because it's a phrase that reminds us that no matter how great the brutality, the oppression, the intensity of what we're going through, the narrative that might equals right, the narrative that we should just give up and accept an unjust status quo, God is greater. And we are greater than this moment. We will get past this. I hope that all of you take a moment to grieve all the siblings that we've lost over the past year, to acknowledge that you are a different person than you were a year ago, and to mourn that version of yourself that's now gone. But I hope you see yourself now as stronger, as more ready to fight for justice, or as more in solidarity with the oppressed. I hope you know that we have a lot of work ahead of us, and that we need each other to do that work. We have an imperative to not just imagine a better future, but to build one together. I'll see you on the streets.
0: She sure will see people on the streets because she's out there protesting and apparently assaulting officers. She was charged with assaulting one of them at an anti-ICE riot last year. And by the way, when she was doing this video, the oppressed, she's not talking about what happened to the Israelis on October 7th. She's talking about what happened to Hamas and others in Gaza. She's wearing a Palestinian keffiyeh, it appears, as she's doing this video. So you can judge where she's coming from. This is the close friend and half-sister of Abdul El-Sayed, who this weekend, there was a lot of talk that he should be maybe presidential material coming up. Can you believe it? Presidential material. Is he going to invite his sister to the White House with her keffiyeh? 1-800-848-9222. 1-800-848-9222. Let's go to Liz in Florida, line two. Liz, your thoughts tonight.
2: There's so much to talk about. Hi, Rita.
0: Hi, Liz. How you doing? Is there anything going on in the world?
2: Oh, you know, I don't even know how you sleep at night, Rita. I mean, this is
0: not very well, but that's a whole other story. But go ahead.
2: Well, to answer Norm's question, I looked up Emily Gallagher. She was born in Virginia. She lived in Rochester, New York. Then she went to Ithaca College and moved to Brooklyn. So and a biological needs, air, water, food, sleep. That's what it is. But I am also a dental hygienist. So, you know, dental offices give out free toothpaste, toothbrush.

0: courses. You can also go to, for your 6-month checkup. You can also go to hospitals. You can get your soap there, toothbrushes and toothpaste. And also, I think migrants are living in hotels. They have plenty of soap, plenty of toothbrushes, toothpaste. So this is my feeling, is that these stores will eventually close up, and that's what they want, them to do.
1: Oh, yeah. And Liz, they're vilifying the stores.
0: Yes.
1: I mean, that's what's terrible. Not only are they, is this woman was making excuses for, people stealing out of stores and in many cases reselling, but I'm all for helping people, but it doesn't mean you deserve to be robbed. And she seems to, she said the true crime, this is almost a direct quote, is the big disparity of wealth in this country. That is the true crime. Like, the crime is not the person stealing things for whatever reason. The crime is the disparity in wealth. I mean, that is really a frightening. I want to play it. Stay with us, Liz, because I want to play this again for everybody. This is Cut 38, and this is Emily Gallagher again. This is the New York State Assemblywoman from Brooklyn. And it's shocking that she has such anger towards businesses and such unbelievable sympathy to crooks.
2: What we saw were crimes of poverty, people who were stealing things like toothpaste, people who were stealing things like, soap. And that means if you're stealing those things, you need them. And we are choosing to protect billion-dollar companies like CVS and Walgreens over the people who are struggling to get by. So I would say that the true crime is that there is such incredible wealth disparity in this city, that there are people who can be thrown in jail simply for having a biological need.
1: I mean, when you hear it, it's ridiculous. And it's like, how dare you? And then she goes on to blame these companies and starts even naming them too, Liz. I mean, you brought up like CVS and Walgreens. She says, and we are choosing to protect billion-dollar companies like CVS and Walgreens over the people who are struggling to get by. I mean, that's a shocking comment.
0: So, Rita, there's a game show, and the question would be like, things a socialist would say, and that would be what they would say.
1: ding, ding, ding, you've won. Right.
0: Right. But at least, listen, at least she's promoting good hygiene. But, I'm wondering if, Mamdani, when he opens all his like free or 30% off stores, what will he say when they start shoplifting, or will that be okay? To save these stores, what really needs to be done, you go to Target, you order, you pay for it, and you pick up. They may need to not allow walk-ins anymore. They may, you just have to order online, pay first, and then pick up. And that's how they will prevent the shoplifting. But
1: like it was during the COVID days, Liz. Remember, that's how it was in a lot of places during COVID.
0: How could we forget that, Rita? Changed everything.
1: I know, the painful. But you know what? It's already so sad. Now, you're in Florida. Is it as tight there where, like, you can't even get, toothpaste, or you can't even get something that's so basic and very cheap without having to hit a bell and say, hey, could you open up door number 3012-16-4,
0: No, it's not like that at all. I don't know. It's normal, really. I mean, they lock up.
1: Oh, Liz, I'm jealous.
0: Well,
1: now, what about Oliver Larkin? You got crazy Oliver Larkin there trying. If he wins, I bet you everything will be locked up.
0: There's going to be a lot. Yes, hopefully a lot of thieves will be locked up as well. But I already voted, and hopefully, you've got a lot of smart people in Florida. So I'm hoping that he will be rejected.
1: Yeah, let's hope. We'll see tomorrow, because we don't want the locked up everything here to go down there. You guys are already getting enough of our good people. We don't want you to take our toothpaste too, okay? Liz, thank you very much. And everybody, we'll continue your calls after the break. 1-800-848-9222.
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3: 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This is Moving America. Here's Jake Novak.
5: Here comes the Ford Fathom, well, eventually. What's the Fathom? It's Ford's small-size EV pickup that the company is offering sometime next year for an MSRP under $30,000. The entry-level Fathom will be a rear wheel drive propelled by a permanent magnet motor designed and built by Ford. An all-wheel drive setup that adds an induction motor to the front axle will also be available. Ford appears to have decided to quicken the pace for releasing the Fathom in response to the new bare-boned pickup EV from startup company Slate, owned by Jeff Bezos. The Slate, which features hand crank windows and no radios or screens, is going for just under $25,000 and is supposed to be available by the end of this year. But the Slate is not offering the kind of range the Fathom promises, and it's still not clear if the small truck EV demand will last. Keep on charging. I mean trucking. Whatever. I'm Jake Novak.
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7: Ariana Grande says she'll be stepping out of the spotlight because of public scrutiny over her appearance, but she'll need to return to promote Fucker-in-Law.
8: I'm going to ask Olivia to marry me.
9: Hey, you sure she's the one?
7: The twist, Ben Stiller is now the wary parent. Ariana Grande is now the potential daughter-in-law.
10: It's funny to be on the outside. Used to be in the hot seat.
7: Grande plays an overachieving FBI hostage negotiator. The film premieres Thanksgiving.
6: This is the Red Apple Entertainment Report.
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6: The preceding may contain forward-looking statements which may not be realized.
1: This is the Rita Cosby Show on 77 WABC. Former FBI Special Agent Nicole Parker says President Trump is such a clear fan of our men and women in blue, a sharp contrast to many running under the Democratic Socialist banner.
13: I worked under the Obama administration. I worked under Trump, and then I worked under Biden. And when you do not feel that you have the support of the President of the United States and law enforcement to do your job, across the board, I'm talking from local, state, and federal law enforcement, you feel pretty much hamstrung. And I can tell you, under the Biden administration, it seems that the victims had less rights than the criminals. The law enforcement officers had less rights than the criminals. And that's not the way it works under President Trump.
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14: Your late morning update. Middle East tensions are back on the agenda. I'm afraid this morning oil is elevated. WTI 82, Brent $88 per barrel. Stocks are also wavering ahead of retail sales this week, coming from names like big names too. Home Depot, TJ Maxx, Target and Walmart. So within the past couple of minutes, the Dow and the S&P have remained in the red. The Nasdaq's been up by about 0.1%. Nvidia is investing $105 billion in an SB Energy open AI data center in Ohio. Meta Platforms is is heading to federal court tomorrow to fend off accusations from a group of state attorneys general that it designed its social media platforms to hook in children. Alphabet has instructed its banks to go ahead with a multi-billion dollar bond sale in Australia, the first time they've done that. And here, the largest home builder, D.R. Horton stock, is rising after an investment by Warren Buffett's Berkshire Hathaway, which is now run by Greg Abel. John Terrett, Worldwide News Network.
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1: And let's continue with your calls here on the Rita Cosby Show, 1-800-848-9222. Let's go to Greg in Michigan, line 3, home of Abdul Rahman Mohammed Al-Sayed. Go ahead, Greg.
9: Hey, Rita, thanks for taking my call. He's causing quite a disruption. I cannot believe it.
1: Yeah, isn't that positive? What about his sister? That's some kind of family tree.
9: Yes, totally agree. Hey, Mr. Positive, boom, shakalaka, everybody go for your dreams. I got to ask you a very philosophical question, and it goes like this. Are the extremists on both sides, the left and the right, the fringe element, do you think they are defining our political parties?
1: That's a good question. I don't think so. And the reason I say this is I actually think the Democrat socialist movement seems to be a lot bigger in terms of consuming. All sides have extreme, and I don't think extreme is good no matter what. But what do you think? I think the numbers bear it out. I mean, the Democratic socialists are a lot bigger in numbers and clearly have a lot bigger influence on the Democratic side.
9: Now, I don't want you to get a little upset, but I think in part the MAGA movement might have brought this about in the sense that...
1: Wait a minute. The MAGA movement, what, brought the DSA? Tell me that one. That's a new one.
9: Well, yeah, let me explain. People felt ostracized and left out when Trump came into office in 2016. I just feel that in this day and age, 2026, the same zeitgeist, people, more so the younger generation, feels left out, and that's why they might be going towards this. Me and my buddy Chris Cuomo, we talk about this a little bit, and it's just something that I think it might be.
1: You know, by the way, Greg, where I will agree with you is that young people definitely do feel left out. I think that that's a very good point. And I think they're searching for things. They're also easily impacted, easily swayed. And I also think there's a lot of indoctrination in colleges, too, that's happening, too. And I do think the Republicans need to find solutions that are appealing to them.
15: The following is a paid commercial announcement.
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1: This is The Rita Cosby Show on 77 WABC. Former FBI Special Agent Nicole Parker joined us earlier on Katz and Cosby and said President Trump did a very touching and important thing recently, showing his support for law enforcement involving her former partner.
13: My best friend in the FBI was shot and killed in the line of duty under the Biden administration. That's a whole different topic that I'm happy to discuss another time, but that never should have happened. The FBI was so focused during that time frame on January 6th misdemeanors and sending the SWAT team out to politically intimidate Trump followers and supporters that they didn't send a SWAT team for my friend, FBI Special Agent Laura Schwarzenberger, who was executing a search warrant for a child predator. But because President Trump does care about law enforcement, that's the blue. Again, not even under his administration's watch. He takes the time out of his day around February of this year on the five-year anniversary of her being murdered under the Biden administration. This was the day that the U.S. team won the gold medal for the hockey team. It was the same day that Mexico was on fire from all of the cartels attacking Mexico. And it was also the day that a man had showed up to Mar-a-Lago with a gun. And what does President Trump do? He takes time out of his busy schedule and he calls her family to tell them, you know what, we remember Laura. She was a hero. She will never be forgotten. And that is why law enforcement supports President Trump, because he supports law enforcement. He doesn't talk about it. He actually does it. And last year, it is an 80-year low of line of duty deaths for law enforcement officers in the line of duty. And I think a lot of that is because under this administration, you know, if you mess with an officer, he's pushing that you should be, if you are convicted for killing a law enforcement officer, that you should get the death penalty.
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25: The Trump family's crypto business is getting closer to becoming a bank.
26: World Liberty Trust has been given preliminary approval for a bank charter, which would let the company issue and manage its own digital currency. The Trumps have reportedly made at least $1.4 billion from crypto ventures last year.
27: I'm a big crypto person.
26: But says he's not involved in the day-to-day business. Some Democrats, like Senator Elizabeth Warren, are raising concerns about a possible conflict of interest. She called the move a brazen act of self-dealing. World Liberty insists safeguards are in place to keep the Trump family out of the bank's operations while Trump is president. Stacy Lynn, Worldwide News Network, Washington.
25: And in financial news, U.S. stocks finished lower during Monday's session. The 30-year Treasury bill saw its yield spike, hitting its highest level since 2007. James Flippin for the Worldwide News Network.
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0: in just a few minutes, I'm going to play an interview that John and I did with the governor of Alaska. I had to play it for you guys because it is so wild to hear what's going on in the state of Alaska tomorrow. They're one of the big states with the primaries, and their primaries are all over the place. It's an open primary. On the governor's side, this governor is leaving because he's term limited, and there's 17 people running in that race. It's an open primary, so he's going to explain what that means, because that means Republicans, Democrats, everybody can go in the same one. And then get this, there's a guy named Dan Sullivan. He's a senator there. He's great. He's been on the show. Fabulous man. And he is a senator. He's running in the primary. Again, it's open primary. There's a guy named Dan J. Sullivan that they put up against him on purpose. So his name's on the ballot. Can you imagine? Rita Cosby's running. And then you put another person named Rita Cosby, whose name is that. And then they're on the ballot. And apparently you can't tell who's what. You know, can you imagine? You don't know. Is that the real Rita Cosby? Is that somebody else? Is that the real Senator Dan Sullivan, who I like? Or is that the other guy? Or maybe they didn't even hear that the other guy's in the race. They think that Dan Sullivan is maybe being listed twice because he's on maybe different lines or something. So this is so crazy. It is chaotic. And we're going to have the current governor explain it all to us in just a moment. But first, let's go to your calls, guys. Let's go to Judith in Brooklyn, 1-800-848-9222. Go ahead, Judith.
1: Hi, Rita. You know, first off, I have to say, you can get a lot of soap and a lot of toothpaste for like $949 because Alvin Bragg protects criminals who go out and shoplift up to $949. Nothing will happen to you.
0: Yeah, there's a lot of soap. You're right. And you can say hi to Alvin Bragg a whole bunch of times before he decides to even consider locking you up.
1: Right, of course. No, this is legal. You can just go in and just $949 worth, and you've seen it all over. They are trying. This is not random. And by the way, this slob Emily, did you see her with the tattoos? And she's unbelievable. She needs to go on a diet. I'm sorry to say, but you know what?
0: I don't know if you heard earlier today. We had Michael Cohen, and Michael was saying, "Rita looks like she's wearing a onesie." But go ahead.
1: I want to tell you something. Instead of locking up the toothpaste, I would love to lock up all these political nut jobs like Emily Gallagher and put her in a mental facility. Okay, that's where she belongs, and people like her. But you know, this is not random. This is deliberate chaos. This is deliberate to kill businesses, large and small. Okay, between Alvin Bragg and his craziness with 949 shoplifting, and then her talking about biological needs. It's not going to stop at soap and toothpaste. We know that. They're just trying to complete. She's a DSA, and this is their agenda. And I have to laugh. The funny part is, these are useful idiots, okay? Because if you look at these Marxists who do not believe in God, but then you look at the Islamic doctrine, they do, Allah. And so it's like my enemy of my enemy is my friend. So for now, they're best friends. Like you ever saw Joaquin? He's 100% right. These Islamists, they are trying to take over, and they'll do anything and everything. So they'll befriend people. They don't like LGBTQ, whatever. They don't.
0: They hate them. They hate them. But yet you see Jews for, you know, gays for Gaza, you see, you know, in Times Square. They would last 2 seconds there, which is terrible.
1: Right. So the whole thing is so ridiculous, hypocrisy. They are such useful idiots because the Islamists, they're the real deal. This evil sister, Sayyid sister, okay, these are Muslim Brotherhood people. Sayyid also, he's put up there. And she is evil. She hides behind talking about Allah or God. Meanwhile, she's pure evil, okay? And I want to tell you something. No one even, you know, I wish, Rita, you would take on some people that would come on and know the truth. There was no genocide in Israel. Israel's been defending themselves. Israel has hundreds of attacks they canceled. The IDF headquarters has shown someone that they canceled hundreds of attacks because they did not want to kill civilians.
0: Yeah,
1: okay?
0: And Judith, guess what? Remember, they also, what other country says, we're about to come in and puts down flyers? Remember, they dropped flyers on Gaza and said, we're telling you to move this direction. You are 100% right, because Israel has gone by leaps and bounds to try to minimize and avoid civilian casualties. And then you contrast that with Hamas. And the fact that anybody could be out there praising Hamas for what they did on October 7th. And all I can think about is, remember Zohran Mamdani, remember his wife, liked the tweet that praised October 7th. So she's going to get along, I think, really well with El Sayed's sister. They may already be friends for all we know. And then remember when Mamdani was asked about it, he said, you know what? She's a private citizen. She's not part of the administration. Hello, it's your wife. You're the mayor of the biggest city in America. He just didn't want to answer the question, and he didn't condemn it. He didn't condemn that she actually liked October 7th. And now we see El Sayed's sister with the keffiyeh on saying the same thing. This is scary, guys. This is a very, very dangerous trend. And again, all weekend, I kept hearing people saying, he's a rising star, Mamdani. He's a rising star, too. And look at El Sayed. El Sayed, he's presidential material. I mean, that is very frightening, with a lot of his beliefs are so, to me, I believe firmly, downright dangerous, downright un-American. Judah, thank you so, so much. And everybody, we're going to continue with your calls, but I wanted to play this. This is Governor Mike Dunleavy. We spoke with him earlier on Katz and Cosby. And tomorrow night, in just a matter of hours, we start the new day. And it's primary day in a couple key states. The other real biggie is in Alaska. And boy, the races are wild there. So who better than the current governor to explain it to us? This is what he told us earlier today. Well, we are going now to the great state of Alaska, to Governor Mike Dunleavy. And Governor, this is Rita. We have John Katzenmatidis on the phone. Also in studio, Michael Cohen and Judge Richard Weinberg. It's so great to have you here. You guys have a huge primary tomorrow. You've got a lot of big races. Tell us, because a lot, they're open primaries and then you got ranked choice. Can you kind of explain how it works? Because people are going, wow, it's all over the place.
2: Exactly, Rita. It's kind of like a cross between New York City and Maine. And now we have this ranked choice voting and open primary system, which we never had up until just a couple years ago. It was brought in through some dark money on an initiative. And many of us have been trying to get rid of it ever since, because so right now, for example, we have upwards of 17 candidates for governor, several candidates for U.S. Senate, Congress. And it's really just a confusing issue for a lot of people. But anyway, the vote is tomorrow, our primary, for governor, senator, state legislators, congressmen. And what will come out of this is, in the governor's race, for example, out of 17, there will be only four that will come out of this for the general. Those four aren't necessarily part of any particular party like the old system was, where you'd have a primary process and you'd end up most likely with a Republican and Democrat facing off. We could have four Democrats. We could have four Republicans. We could have a mix of three and one independent or undeclared. So everyone is trying to get through this primary to see what we're really looking at for the future. But the bottom line is this: in Alaska, Rita, it's very important. We need to have a governor that is going to continue with resource development, oil, gas, timber, gold, rare earths, you name it. We're the only state that got an executive order from President Trump to be able to capitalize on all these opportunities and our resources. And if we don't have that, and we don't have somebody that puts the best interest of the people of the state of Alaska first, it's going to be a long 4 years, but we're optimistic that we'll get somebody that comes out of this pack of folks that will be able to fit that bill. So we're going to wait and see what the results are tomorrow.
0: Wow, the whole country is going to be watching. And John Katzenmatidis, I understand you have a question for Governor Mike Dunleavy of the great state of Alaska.
3: Governor, what is the pulse of the people? Has Alaska maintained its common sense, like when they voted for you? And I understand, is it true still that they still have two Dan Sullivans running?
2: Yeah, that's another one. So for U.S. Senator, we have our own Dan Sullivan that's been an incumbent for years, a great champion for Alaska, to be perfectly honest with you. And then out of nowhere, all of a sudden, an individual appeared in one of our southeastern towns with, quote, the same name and just, quote, had a desire to run for office. Many folks were suspicious of this move, obviously, for obvious reasons, because in a ranked choice voting scenario, people will go to the polls, and this is the case that the Division of Elections made in trying to keep that person off the ballot. You're going to go to the polls, and you're going to see the exact same name. That would be having Mike Dunleavy and Mike Dunleavy, and it would be, which Mike Dunleavy is this? It's going to make things difficult. And so, again, if you had a primary, that would have been worked out. If it was a primary based upon a party, that would have been worked out. We wouldn't even be having this conversation. So it's going to be a dicey situation here for the next couple months until we get through this election season.
0: That's incredible. Judge Weinberg.
4: Governor, it's good to talk to you again, sir. I'm deeply troubled by the Sullivan situation. You have a great United States senator, a great representative of Alaska, one of the leaders of the United States Senate, an expert on military affairs and energy, and then you have some clown that's pushed in there and with the direct and deliberate purpose of confusing the electorate. So your state regulatory agency did the right thing by knocking the other guy out as a consumer fraud, as a voter fraud, and then your state Supreme Court allowed him to stay in. So how are people supposed to differentiate between the real Dan Sullivan, the great United States senator, and this clown that was ginned up by the Democrats to try to create a problem for the real senator?
2: Yeah, Judge, you're right. It makes it very difficult. And it gets a little weirder if people wanted to in the future. But what I mean by that is, let's say I'm running for office, Mike Dunleavy runs for office in the future. But let's say the other side, however you define that, decides that they want to screw things up. And so they find somebody that's willing to change their name months in advance. And their name just happens to be Mike Dunleavy as they go on the ballot. What do you do then? Because this opens the door for a lot of interesting approaches to elections.
4: If I'm voting tomorrow in Alaska and I want the real Dan Sullivan, how do I know I'm getting the real Dan Sullivan? How is it distinguished?
2: Because we're going to have terminology on the ballot, proper name, proper middle name, but also Republican. The other guy does not have Republican because the party did not want that to occur. Now, that may end up being challenged after this primary, and we'll have to see what we can do in the general to really distinguish whether it's photos, whether it's other details that we can put in there. But this is all new ground. This is something we didn't contemplate. But quite honestly, it's a very interesting maneuver that if it's not stopped this year, could have consequences such as I mentioned earlier about just name changes before an election. So we've got some identifiers. We just hope that those identifiers are enough to get the people of Alaska to understand who they're voting for.
0: And Michael Cohen, real quick.
5: Governor, what happens if hypothetically the guy's name is really Robert Johnson and he changes the name before with the sole purpose to Mike Dunleavy and just doesn't spell it L-E-A-V-Y but L-E-V-V-Y?
2: Well, that's what I just brought up. I think this opens the door for somebody to actually change their name. Maybe the other side employs them for $200,000, and they agree to change their name to Mike Dunleavy, spelled exactly like my name, and goes on the ballot. That's the problem that we foresee occurring in the future as a campaign and electoral maneuver in which the people of Alaska or any other state, if this were to happen in any other state, but if it happens here, they don't really know who they're voting for, and that is just going to lead to more of a corrosive effect on believing that your vote matters. That's part of the problem.
0: Wow, what a mess. This is really scary. Well, let's see what happens. All eyes are going to be there tomorrow. I'm glad you're speaking out against it. Thank you so much, Governor. So it was so great to have you.
3: Thank you, Governor.
2: So thanks for having me, guys. Thank you. Take care. Thank you so much.
0: And let's see what happens tomorrow, guys. Again, the polls are going to be open in just a few hours. Alaska, California, Florida, also Wyoming. Those are the big ones tomorrow night. And there's a couple really hot races. And I still just can't believe what he was just saying with the fact that another Dan Sullivan literally is on the ballot. It just doesn't have the R Republican in front of his name. You know, when you go to the ballot and people are busy, they may not pay attention. They see a name like Dan Sullivan. They know Dan Sullivan, the current Republican senator. and they think they're voting for him, and it goes to this other guy who's like, you know, looks like he just crawled out of a sewer pipe. I mean, it's really frightening. How sad that they're actually able to do this. I mean, this is so dangerous. And talk about playing games with the electorate and trying to undermine a very successful senator there. They'll do anything, clearly, because they would love to get control of the U.S. Senate. Let's go to Joaquin in Pennsylvania, line two. Go ahead, Joaquin, your thoughts.
6: Good evening, Rita. Listen, if they make me president, I would be Trump, and I would be Franco Cross on steroids, and I would be deporting people and be naturalizing people left and right, because this disparity is all these third worlders that they've allowed into New York City. And you know something?
0: No, but Mondani has brought down crime, Joaquin. He said he's responsible. He's the Lone Ranger.
6: That it's a lie. It's a lie. Just like COVID, the COVID deaths that they cranked up. You know, people that died in accidents and things like that of other causes. I'm sure that many of these murder statistics are they're probably deeming them as accidents or something else. I don't buy any of it for one second. And you know something? I would take that Statue of Liberty and I would rip that inscription off of it. And then I would take the arm down with the lantern. I would replace it with a sword and make it the guardian, you know, the statue of guardianship of the United States of America. I'm sorry.
0: By the way, I would make it also the guardian of the world, Joaquin. I would do one better and say, you know, we represent truly the guardian of the world. I don't like anything being changed on the Statue of Liberty, for the record. But I like the message of, obviously, we have to protect our homeland. We have to protect our waters. We got to protect our borders. And we certainly also represent freedom to the rest of the world, because a strong America means a strong rest of the world. We really are that beacon that Reagan always talked about, the beacon on the hill. And if the beacon isn't shining bright within its own country, that's a problem, not just for us, but elsewhere. Joaquin, thank you very much. Great points. And you guys, we're going to continue with your calls after the break. 1-800-848-9222. But first, support our heroes.
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0: And this is the Tunnel to Towers Foundation Support Our Heroes segment with a very powerful story from Las Vegas, Nevada, where a Korean War veteran from Southern Nevada had his name displayed on a vast digital flag aligning with the Lincoln Memorial in Washington. Veteran Delbert Ray Hulett, now 95 years old, is a Marine who served in the Korean War, and he was shown a photo of the National Military Monument aligning the Lincoln Memorial with his name highlighted on the display in Washington, D.C. It's part of America's 250th anniversary, and Hulett had no idea what was coming, whereupon seeing his name on the image, he said, "I'll be doggone." By the way, those two immense digital flags that are positioned on both sides of the Lincoln Memorial display the names of 41 million men and women who have tirelessly and selflessly served in the U.S. military. How beautiful is that? The monument is intended to be temporary with a scheduled end date of August 23rd. So just a little bit more time to see it. And boy, what a beautiful tribute to our men and women in the military. And everybody, speaking of honoring our military and all of America's heroes, help America to never, ever forget. 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
10: September 27, 1958, Virginia Democrat Governor J. Lindsey Amend decides to order the closing of the state's largest public school systems. It was all an act of extreme defiance against the Supreme Court's decision to integrate the nation's public schools in Brown versus Board of Education. Amend and the segregationists held their ground for 7 months before giving in to state court pressure and allowing individual counties to make their own school opening or closure decisions. There were mixed results to that move, as one major county kept its schools closed until 1963. Some experts believe public education in Virginia never really recovered. Amend ended up defeated on that issue, but he still went on to serve 23 years as a federal court judge, appointed by none other than the civil rights hero, President John F. Kennedy.
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15: Worldwide News Network update. I'm James Flippin. Nick Reiner's case continues to develop in Los Angeles. He was indicted in the murder of his parents, Rob Reiner and Michelle Singer Reiner. He wants access to his trust fund to help pay legal fees. It sounds like a settlement on this issue could happen, but the court has to talk to Jake and Romy Reiner, as they could have a future claim with the trust. A settlement would avoid a lengthy litigation process. Of course, Rob Reiner and Michelle Singer Reiner, both of Hollywood fame. And staying in Southern California, there's some drama surrounding the NBA's L.A. Lakers. ESPN reported the Buss family plans to sell its remaining stake to former Disney CEO Bob Iger, but Jeannie Buss says that's not true, arguing she still owes a controlling stake. This is the Worldwide News Network.

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1: And tomorrow we will be covering the primary races, and there are some big hot races. 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
8: I'm Jane Metzler, TV and movie fan, sharing their memories of Hayden Panettiere, the actress perhaps best known for TV shows Heroes and Nashville. She died Sunday in South Carolina, 5 days before her 37th birthday. She struggled with addiction, and the cause of death is now reportedly an overdose, which resulted in cardiac arrest. And Hayden Panettiere leaves behind an 11-year-old daughter. She had lost custody of that daughter because of addiction. Tupac Shakur's trial is underway now in Las Vegas, and the situation there is opening statements were underway. They got underway, and on trial is a former Crips gang leader who did not shoot Tupac Shakur. However, he is considered the mastermind of that shooting. And he also allegedly provided the murder weapon. Today, President Trump hosted a hero lifeguard, a teenager who saved a 10-year-old boy. The president saying that he could not have done it himself. And he said he was very impressed by the video that he had seen. Today, the so-called Memorandum of Understanding ended. That was the agreement between the U.S. and Iran that created that shaky ceasefire. The ceasefire lasted 60 days. Those days were up on Monday. And that was supposed to lead to a new agreement, a peace agreement between the U.S. and Tehran, both sides accusing the other of violating the ceasefire. And President Trump lashing out at Oman in an interview with Fox News. Oman had tried to broker peace deals between the U.S. and Iran. And President Trump saying in the interview with Fox that he thinks the U.S. should blow up Oman if it fails to result in some sort of peace agreement in the future, and should side more with the U.S. He thinks that the Iranians have gotten a better part.
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8: Calling it a hate crime, Long Island police are looking for whoever's responsible for spraying anti-Muslim graffiti at the future site of a local mosque. The Islamic Center of Mastic Shirley, now under construction, was targeted over the weekend. Suffolk County Executive Ed Romaine says religious hatred won't be tolerated.
9: This is an issue that goes to the very heart of why we are Americans. In this country, we do not discriminate against people on the basis of race or religion.
8: Police are increasing patrols around this and other religious sites. Friends and family gathered Monday to say their goodbyes to NYPD officer Rebecca DePaula. DePaula passed away in the Dominican Republic from a bacterial infection after undergoing a cosmetic procedure. She joined the NYPD in 2025, was named Officer of the Month in March of this year. A 72-year-old Manhattan woman will become the first person to use a new New York State law which allows individuals to sue federal officers in state court for monetary damages when officers violate their constitutional rights. Linda Wolf said her rights were violated when an ICE agent maced her while she was filming an ICE operation in the city 3 weeks ago. They're the Jersey Boys of the new millennium. The Jonas Brothers, raised in Wyckoff, Bergen County, are hitting the road this fall.
10: I'm a sucker for you.
8: After selling out shows in Madison Square Garden this week, the trio will be burning up all over again, kicking off a 45-city tour in Boston next month. final concert at Newark's Prudential Center right before Christmas. The ticket pre-sale starts on Tuesday. I'm Jane Metzler, 77 WABC News.
5: This is the Cohen Confidential. 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
10: I've lived it up close. And right now, Washington is hiding the truth. And Dr. Anthony Fauci, he literally took the fifth 111 times, thinking he was home free.
11: On the advice of counsel, I respectfully decline to answer based upon my rights under the Fifth Amendment to the Constitution.
10: The only time you take the fifth is when you actually have something to hide and you fear self-incrimination. He accepted a presidential pardon, thinking he was bulletproof. But here's the reality bomb. A pardon wipes away criminal exposure, which means his legal shield against self-incrimination is gone. And no pardon covers perjury today. No one gets a free pass to ignore the public, and accountability is not retaliation. It is the law. In Washington, reality always catches up. Are you ready to demand the truth? Don't let them sweep it under the rug. Join the fight to hold power accountable. I'm Michael Cohen.
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17: 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And after 20 years, you know what they have found on Mars? Nothing. Why the hell are we still on Mars?
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0: Now, from New York City to the world, it's Dominic Carter.
1: And America, I need your help this morning. I don't understand this phenomenon of these teen takeovers all over the country. I don't get it. Why these quote-unquote kids are simply not arrested. What is the problem? So in Charlotte, they want a curfew. Here in New York, 700 police officers had to be deployed to stop a repeat of what happened in the Inwood, Washington Heights section of Manhattan last week. When it was all said and done, thousands of dollars in damage to vehicles, businesses, and so on. One man was stabbed to death. America, help me understand. Why is this being tolerated? 800-848-9222. Bad news. Bad news, and you knew it was coming for the socialists in Michigan. Abdul El Sayed, based on polling, is going to lose. And the reprehensible Hassan Piker says he has apologized for his America deserved 9/11 comment and that socialist Democrats should not run from him, that they shouldn't distance themselves from him. He should have never had a platform to begin with. And a bit later, something that's hits close home to me, and it's unfair what's happening with Stephen A. Smith of ESPN. Whenever you are a person of color and you articulate conservative points of view, it doesn't have to be full conservative, a little bit, then you are shunned by progressives and the black community. So a black journalist organization has turned on Stephen A. Smith. And so I'm referring to the National Association of Black Journalists. I used to be a member for years. And so the bottom line is this. If you tell the truth about urban America labels you a Tom and worse. And so all of this, all of what I just mentioned is up against the backdrop of what we did during the 3 p.m. show. And you cannot make it up. And I know you folks have heard it several times by now, but the Brooklyn Socialist Assemblywoman, Emily Gallagher.
2: Most of what we saw were crimes of poverty. People who are stealing things like toothpaste. People who are stealing things like, you know, soap. And that means if you're stealing those things, you need them.
3: We are choosing to protect billion-dollar companies like CVS and Walgreens over the people who are struggling to get by.
1: Right. 800-848-9222. You know, so she says shoplifters have a right to shoplift because of their biological needs. Cuckoo for Cocoa Puffs. Explain this to me. These teen takeovers all over America. Think about the overtime hours here in New York that had to go into protecting a community in the Inwood section of Manhattan, Washington Heights. Many of these businesses are looking at expenses of $20,000 a week. They can't afford to be closed. And you had teens, so-called teens, from all over after the Dominican Day Parade, and it was a disaster. But here's what I don't understand that I really don't get. You lock them up. You want to run around here acting like a fool, Co-op City in the Bronx, all areas throughout America. What is so hard with locking them up? I don't get it, folks. 800-848-9222. This from WABC-TV here in New York.
4: It was like, you know, a movie. you know, a disaster movie.
5: It was outrageous. It was like an abuse of, I don't know what.
6: It was this past Sunday, a day that started with community and celebration for the Dominican Day Parade. But local leaders from Inwood and Washington Heights say the good times quickly faded. According to

0: It was this past Sunday, a day that started with community and celebration for the Dominican Day Parade. But local leaders from Inwood and Washington Heights say the good times quickly faded. According to council members for the neighborhoods, the parade went off without a hitch. What followed into the night? A teen takeover. They say thousands of young people swarming Dykeman, overwhelming traffic, stomping on cars, and damaging businesses.
1: Our community should not be experiencing this level of violence and this level of disrespect.
0: Councilmember Carmen De La Rosa says police were overwhelmed. Teens were in from several other states, and the losses to property and vehicle damage numbered in the hundreds of thousands. One person, a 23-year-old, was stabbed to death. Some people, like Nancy Preston and her neighbors, were trapped in their homes.
2: They're afraid. They're angry. They're scared.
3: So again, folks, I want you to explain to me. I don't get it. Law and order. Where is it? Why is this tolerated? Is this, what, community policing? Is this the law enforcement working with the community by looking the other way? I don't understand. If you're out here on the street and you're acting a fool, you know, the police with the bullhorn, they give you a warning. And after that, you're arrested. What is so difficult with that? Is it because the district attorneys won't prosecute? I don't know. But why? I don't get why this is being tolerated. 800-848-9222. So let's talk about the Democrat Party. I spend quite a bit of time these days talking about it. I told you that they're in deep trouble and they're not going to win the midterms. You can forget that, right? So CNN, not exactly a Republican's best friend, right? The Democrat Party is less popular by 25 points now than the 2018 midterms. Again, this from CNN.
4: House as well. Now, beyond that, well, let's just talk about the Democratic brand. You know, Donald Trump's political brand ain't too hot to trot these days. But I got to tell you, PU, when it comes to the Democratic brand, the net favorability rating of the Democratic Party. You know, back in 2018, when Democrats, during the first Trump presidency, right, when they were able to win back control of the House, they were even. They were even, right? Favorable minus unfavorable, even, at 0-0-0. Now look at this. 25 points underwater. Oof. Oof. You know, the Dem brand, as I said, it's not too good these days. It's not too good. It kind of smells like a New York sidewalk in the summer.
3: That ain't good, folks. That is not good. If it smells like a New York sidewalk, that is the Democrat Party. That same report from CNN, right? Already it's being forecast in Michigan. Mr. Cool himself, one of Mom Donnie's mini-me's, El Sayed, that in all likelihood, Michigan, the Democrats could lose this Senate seat for the first time in some 30 years.
4: At 51%, Abdul Asayed is at 47%. So in a state that has not had a Republican United States Senator since, get this, 1994 was the last time that a Republican won a Senate race in the great state of Michigan. Well, guess what? Mike Rogers.
3: And so Mike Rogers is the Republican front runner in Michigan. 800-848 and that Senate contest. 848-9222. We see your telephone calls. We are about to begin with them. Again, the number to reach me live right now, 800-848-9222. So Kevin McCarthy appearing on Fox, right? And AOC, folks, you cannot make this up. When she's not telling us about her eggs, she's telling us, oh, woke one was kind of ridiculous. Forget that. We're moving on. I'm moving on because I want to be president. And Kevin McCarthy says, you know, if you thought that woke one was crazy, wait until you see what these socialists plan on doing for Act Two.
5: that. And I'll promise the American public this. If you think woke one was crazy, I'll promise you woke two, the Democrat socialist, is even crazier. Now there is no thanks.

0: Thanksgiving. Now there is no president. There is no Senate. They decide what goes forward. If the one was crazy, this is on steroids, number two and three of what they want to go for. And that's why people, especially who came out in 24, you've got to come out to the election again, because they're hoping you'll accept the apology and they'll even do it crazier.
1: The man has a point there. So El Sayed in Michigan, right? His half-sister. We're supposed to believe he's mainstream and he's all about America and helping the Jewish community, to name a few, right? So now he's facing scrutiny over his radical half-sister. She, of course, is a University of Chicago professor. And she was arrested during an anti-ICE protest after allegedly spitting his half-sister on an Illinois state trooper and charged with two felony counts. This is this man's relative.
2: Is facing scrutiny for his sister. That's right. She is a far-left professor at the University of Chicago who was arrested on a felony charge at an anti-ICE protest last year. El Sayed's half-sister is an associate professor at the university and was booked last fall during a protest at Chicago ICE facility for allegedly spitting on an Illinois state trooper. She was charged with two counts of aggravated battery to a government employee and more. El Sayed's campaign spokesperson telling Fox News Digital, quote, Abdul loves his sister and also disagrees with her on a number of political positions and the rhetoric she's chosen to use, including on foreign policy.
1: And we're supposed to believe he's different from his sister. I don't think so. Let's go to Larry, line three, Long Island. Larry, good morning. What's on your mind?
3: Dominic, explain something to me. These groups, I mean, you're talking hundreds and hundreds. How do they organize over the internet and Easy. The authorities don't know about it? How does it happen? This is crazy.
1: Well, all you have to do is send a message out. You know, we're going to be wilding in Inwood, and all the young people go, ooh, I want to be there. So you have units of police forces that monitor online stuff. But, Larry, it's like looking for a needle in a haystack. They can't catch everything. And then it's a matter of what's real and what's not real. So it sounds like you're blaming law enforcement for this. I'm not blaming law enforcement at all.
3: No, I'm not blaming. I'm questioning how organized these 18-year-olds are. Hundreds. They have organized. They've made this plan. The only thing they're missing is a barbecue, and they're going crazy. And authorities don't have the intellect to know ahead of time. I am shocked at that. I don't know the answer.
1: I hear you, Larry. I can only just tell you I would be mortified if somebody showed me a video of my daughter simulating a situation like she's having sex out in public. I mean, these young ladies are doing this and pulling up their tops and pulling up their bras and they're twerking and the men are acting like apes. And it's just, it's outrageous. It is time for a break. And I got to take a break, Larry. I'm sorry. And we are coming right back.
4: It's Dominic Carter. August is National Immunization Awareness Month.
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1: 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In the Oval Office, President Trump meeting with 16-year-old lifeguard Ryder Williams and 10-year-old Nathaniel, the boy he saved, to praise the team's viral heroic ocean rescue.
12: He's a real hero. You know, when you see that, I don't know if I'd do it. I wouldn't, probably. You're lucky I wasn't on service that day. I don't know. But, no, he's a real hero. It's an amazing thing. And he's a real lucky guy, too. God was watching you, right?
1: Yeah. And boy, did that 16-year-old lifeguard put his life on the line. Meanwhile, switching gears, I am no fan of always whining, always complaining, former First Lady Michelle Obama, but right is right, correct is correct. And she is right on the issue here of parenting.
13: We're not friends.
14: You know,
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14: That's right.
13: 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Your kids have to learn how to live in their unhappiness. They have to learn it in their house. Their first bout of unfairness can't be at school or when they're 30.
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11: Now, from New York City to the world, it's Dominic Carter.
1: I'm looking at my Twitter, at my ex, and Hank W. says, referring to the teen takeover in New York City and Manhattan last weekend, police deployed 700 cops this past weekend. One young man was stabbed to death. And Hank says that young man stabbed to death was my son's friend. So sad. I'm sorry to hear that, Hank. I just don't understand. And it's one of the reasons why I don't go into politics. Because if I'm elected and something like that happens in my city, and those young savages are not arrested. Oh, you can't say that, Dominic. They're young people, young, right? The young savages. If they're not arrested, my police commissioner or somebody in the chain of command by the next day is looking for a job. Let's go to Michael, line 4, East Side. What's on your mind, Michael?
8: Hey, Dominic. I look at Instagram. I look at Facebook. It's frightening, the pictures I see of these animals coming into stores like a Best Buy and just hacking it to pieces. And these are not 18-year-olds. These are, excuse me, a lot of times, these are young people. I'm talking 11, 10 coming in. And just destroying a place like a CVS or whatever. You know, here on the east side, there is permanently a police car parked by a particular CVS because they had so many problems. But a lot of times these are young kids. It's just frightening. By the way, the Dominican thing, when did that riot happen? At night or during daylight?
1: Nighttime. It's like Dracula. They don't come out until night, and then they want to party all night long. I don't get it, Michael. Lock their butts up. It's as simple as that. This is your official warning. You have 10 minutes to disperse. After 10 minutes, you will be arrested on the spot. Show these young fools that you, and thank you for the call, Michael, that you mean business and that you're serious. 800-848-9222. When we come back, some in the black community are turning their back on Stephen A. Smith. It is horrible.
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14: This is John Catsimatidis with the Cat's Corner. 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Kelly Laufer, who is the small business administrator and has been on my show, wants to be able to lend money and create more small businesses that will surround the new companies that are coming back to the United States of America. President Trump says he's got commitments for $19 trillion in new businesses. Well, we need small businesses to work, to make the big businesses work for both the community and the nation. If you're a small business, contact the Small Business Administration and see what they can do to help you make America grow. That is today's Cat's Corner. I'm John Catsimatidis.

0: BC. Cuckoo for Cocoa Puffs, the best way to describe these socialists. On social media, the handle for this woman on Instagram is Real Brittany Humes.
1: Most of what we saw were crimes of poverty. People who are stealing things like toothpaste. People who are stealing things like, you know, soap. And that means if you're stealing those things, you need them.
2: We are choosing to protect billion-dollar companies like CVS and Walgreens over the people who are struggling to get by.
3: Wait, hold on. Why is everybody behind her black? I mean, that's pretty racist. I mean, we're almost out of milk over here. So I guess that means I should just go lift it from Walmart because, you know, I need it, and that's reason enough. Matter of fact, while I'm over there, I might as well grab a couple of TVs and a new iWatch because, you know, I need that too. I mean, by this logic, everybody should just be able to waltz into a store and just take stuff because they need it. Which means that the guy who works at the toothpaste manufacturer and the trucker that carted it in and the stocker that put it on the shelves and the cashier that's standing there at the line that nobody's actually in because nobody's paying for their stuff, all those people that you say should be making like $30 an hour, I guess now they just won't get paid anything because, you know, nobody's paying for their stuff, which generates the revenue for their paychecks. Because apparently, you think that everything it took to make the toothpaste and then get it to the store so that people could steal it should just be free labor, which makes all of those people slaves. Then again, you're a Democrat standing there running your mouth in front of a bunch of poor black folks that you think can't help but be criminals. So, actually, that tracks.
0: Well said. And while we're at it, have you been to Canal Street in Manhattan lately? This woman is Jacqueline for New York City. Illegals selling counterfeit goods on the street, running legitimate establishments out of business. And what about quality of life?
4: This is Manhattan, and it is not just Canal Street anymore. This stretches 12 blocks from Franklin Street in Tribeca to Spring Street in Soho. Illegals are selling illegal merchandise amidst heaping trash, litter, and people openly selling drugs, smoking weed, with prayer rugs laid out on the same streets. They're destroying businesses, quality of life, and it's totally lawless. Tribeca and Soho are arguably two of the most expensive neighborhoods in Manhattan, and to own a three-bedroom apartment starts at $4 million. This no longer represents American Judeo-Christian civilization. This represents the new culture that Mamdani has ushered in and the people that he represents.
0: It is sad not only what is happening, but what is being tolerated. And this is the Dominic Carter Show, 77 WABC.

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2: Hello, I'm Mr. Ed. A horse is a horse, of course, of course.
3: Of course.
2: No one can talk to a horse, of course.
3: Of course,
2: of course. That is, of course,
3: unless the horse is a famous Mr. Ed.
2: Go right to the source and ask the horse.
3: Come on, Blaze. Why are you laughing?
4: I don't know the words for this.
3: Of course, talk to Mr. Ed.
2: People yak
3: and waste your time a day. But Mr. Ed will never speak unless he has something to say.
2: A horse is a horse, of course.
3: Why are you laughing?
4: Wilbur.
2: You never heard of a talking horse? Well, listen to this.
3: Did you ever watch Mr. Ed?
4: I did watch Mr. Ed a couple times when it was on.
3: You watch Mr. Ed?
4: Absolutely. Yeah,
3: so, like, is that a special horse? I mean, you know, for acting? Because I saw this movie on Netflix with this little dog. I forgot the actor, very famous actor. And he's on, like, this, his team, they're like this, you know, they travel the world and these wild man obstacle courses. And the dog takes to them, and then the dog jumps in the ocean to swim with them, and the dog almost drowns, and he wants to win, but he says, the hell with winning. He jumps in the water at the last second to save the dog. The dog has to have surgery. Then they thought they had to put the dog to sleep. That's the part I couldn't watch. I can't handle that, Blaze. Can't handle it. And then the dog survived, and it was a true story. But I'm going to come right back to you. Because I have a few questions for you. I want to talk Stephen A. Smith with you. I also want to talk Mr. Ed with you. So what would you do, Matt Blaze? I want to give you time to think about it.
4: All right.
3: And you folks at home, what would you do? True story. Inquiring minds want to know. The LIE. You're on the LIE Friday. And Nike, a horse, is galloping on the service road. What do you do? What do you do? Off the top of your head, Matt Blaze, what do you do?
4: I got to stop because I'd be in total amazement of what I'm seeing right now.
3: If but, the I mean, horse you wouldn't is stop just on, the horse?
4: No, I'd stop my car because I'd be afraid that the horse might run into my car if I'm pacing with the horse.
3: And then you'd be the guy that killed the horse. Oh, that would be horrible.
4: Exactly. Oh. I don't want that.
3: Well, stand by. Let's go to some more of these telephone calls. We'll get back to politics in a second. Sandra in New Jersey, line one. What's on your mind, Sandra?
5: Hi, Dominic. You know, El Saeed, he was the director of health services. Well, he was like the Detroit health. He was like the head of the Detroit health department, and he oversaw the animal control, you know, in Detroit, and under his watch, 4,680 puppies and dogs were euthanized. Now, he wasn't directly involved, but he oversaw that department. And I find it very disturbing that, you know, he allowed this to happen. I mean,
3: okay, but wait. I don't mean to be cruel, Sandra. But what's the alternative? Yeah. What's the alternative?
5: No. None of these animals should have been put to sleep.
3: Wait, Sandra. Listen to what I'm saying. It's easy to say they shouldn't be put to sleep. Anybody can say that. What's the alternative? What
5: you
3: should he have done?
5: Homes. You find them homes, and I'll tell you why I say that.
3: They put them to sleep in New York City too, at the New York ASPCA. They put them to sleep.
5: Well, let me tell you something. 4,680 dogs in the span of a year or two is an awful lot. And the conditions in this control place were so horrible, dirty, and the animals were getting sick. I mean, it's just a horror show. And dogs that had microchips, they euthanized them before finding the owners. There's a lot of bad stuff going on here. And he oversaw this. And then when he claims he took over, he said all these dogs got homes. 80% of them got homes. So that's the alternative. But my question is, how much responsibility should be given to him before he took it over completely? Because he oversaw it at first, and then he took charge of it, and then he claims he turned it around. That's, it's just concerning to me.
3: Well, I understand, but I don't see that as resonating at all with voters. Maybe I'm wrong. I could be wrong, but I just don't see it. I think that there are many more important issues that people are going to be looking at. I have to look at his record in terms of that, and then I have to compare that, Sandra, with what happens with animals that are put to sleep around the country, because I don't know if that number, maybe it's an alarming number, I don't know off the top of my head. But you find, we can't say just find them homes, because it's too expensive, and that's why they're put to sleep. You know, advocates will say, keep them alive, and I wish that could be done, but in many cases, it simply can't. And I know, unfortunately, in New York City, they put them to sleep as well. I'm not saying it's right. I'm just telling you, you know, what the practice is. And so, you know, I have to look at it. But, Sandra, thank you so much for the, hey, did you do your 100 laps today?
5: No, only on Friday. Today, I went to my yoga class.
3: Oh, so today was yoga. So what yeah. exercise did they have you bending into today?
5: Oh, today was great. The first class, we did all sorts of stretches. The second class was, it's called sculpting. They have these balls, you know, these big rubber balls, and you use them to press down on and squeeze your legs with and do all sorts of tightening exercises. And then they had this thing you put your foot on and it slides your foot back and forth to stretch. It's just a very interesting thing. I really like it. I really love
3: okay,
5: it actually.
3: So inquiring minds want to know, how many men are in these classes?
5: There are several. There are actually,
3: wow. And do
5: yeah.
3: they focus? They don't look at you ladies, do they focus?
5: No, they are totally into themselves. They don't focus. They really go there for themselves. Yeah.
3: Wow. Mm-hmm. Wow. Yeah. Okay. Sounds interesting. I can just imagine me, Matt Blaze, and Pete in a yoga class.
5: You know, I was thinking about it, Dominic. You and Matt Blaze would enjoy a restore class. That's the kind of class.
3: Well,
5: where
3: he's
5: you...
3: laughing. He's laughing.
4: What, what am I restoring?
5: Well, you're going to relax. You're not going to do very much. You're going to lay down. You're going to move a little bit here and there. You're really going to really rest and do a lot of meditation and stuff. So that's what restore is all about. So maybe you would like that. Just, you know.
4: Well, what do I need a class to relax for? I could just do that at home.
5: This is different because there's no distractions. You have a lot of distractions at home. You have your dog. You have the radio. You have the television. You have food. You have a lot of stuff that can distract you. But when you're in this room, and that's all that you can do is focus on, in this particular class, restoring, it's very, very, very calming. I mean, I went in there one day very angry. When I left that night after that class, I wasn't angry anymore. So it does a lot of good stuff. I can't explain
3: it. Wait, how long is the class? How long is it?
5: An hour.
3: Mm-hmm. You want to try it, Matt Blaze?
4: Of just restoring?
5: Yeah,
4: sitting
5: just
4: there,
5: try that.
4: Sitting there for an hour?
5: Easy. No. Matt, you're gonna do exercises, but they're peaceful ones. They're not going to be hard where you want to leave. So it's kind of, you're not going to just lay there like a blob. You're going to do stuff. But
3: so when you said exercises
5: stuff.
3: That are T-formed, is that what you said?
5: That are peaceful, you know, that are easy
3: for
5: you. Peaceful.
3: Oh.
5: Like, if I wanted to bring a new friend to the class, I would take her to a restore class because she's not going to get threatened. She's not going to want to leave because it's too hard. It's going to be something you could do, and also you're going to benefit from, like, what I described. You're going to walk in feeling overwhelmed, and you're going to leave feeling very peaceful. It's really true.
3: And you sure about that?
5: Yes. I am.
3: All right, sure. Matt Blaze. Because you know, Sandra, before I let you go, and I'm going to Robert in Philadelphia over the street takeover issue and the stealing and so on. And I know that's an issue that you have red flagged about these out of control teens. But you know, one thing I just thought about these overnight guys that I work with, I never see them complain that they're tired. And I never see them drink coffee. So inquiring minds want to know, what are they doing? Because if I don't get a nap, Sandra, I can't make it. So, Sandra, stand by. Matt Blaze, what are you and Pete doing? I never see you guys with coffee. What's up with that?
4: First of all, I never drink coffee, ever. I've had coffee once in my entire life. Once, and I put so much milk in it, it was more like having coffee with my milk. Because I did not like the taste. I think it's something to do with, like, my parents drinking coffee when I was a kid, and it reminds me of morning, and I don't like morning. So stop ducking.
3: Why do you guys never get tired? And I get tired all the time. Why is that? Well, and you guys work three times the amount of hours that I do. Why is that?
4: Well, because I go to sleep when I get home. I don't go to sleep right away. I go to sleep at 10 a.m., and I sleep till 6 p.m. So I get 8 hours of sleep, just like, you know, we do the night schedule.
3: 8 hours of sleep. What's that?
4: Right. See? But your schedules, you know, you have a little bit of a different schedule. But I can do that. I mean, it's tough because it's during the day. There are times that I wake up early. There are times that I can't sleep. There are times that I'm tired. But that's just the way it is. I drink my Coke Zero. I drink my Monster.
3: I'm afraid to drink those Monster.
4: And to be honest with you, drinks. I don't even think it does anything for me. I don't think caffeine has any effect on me whatsoever. I've never felt hopped up.
3: You guys nod. Hey, Sandra, are you a coffee drinker?
5: That's so funny. I have a latte every day at Dunkin' Donuts. I used to have my coffee in the morning, but I gave that up.
3: Sandra, I'm not messing with you, and I'm not teasing you. I don't see you as the Dunkin' Donuts type. You going to Dunkin' Donuts?
5: I love Dunkin' Donuts so much. Every day I go there. Hector makes my drink. He knows exactly how I like it. And I even have a liberal
3: friend. How do you like it, Sandra? How do you like your drink? How do you like it?
5: I like oat milk. It has to be scalding hot. Ew. I have to have sugar-free coconut in it. Five stevias.
3: Coconut?
5: It's so good, my drink. Oh, five stevias. I like it sweet. But he gives me the largest size, and it has to be very, very hot. It has to, like, almost burn my throat when I drink it. I love my drink every day.
3: Why do you want it that hot?
5: I think I like the sensation that goes down my throat. I think it also makes me take my time to drink the drink. You know, if it's all my food, I like hot. If it's not hot, I'm not happy. And I think it's partly because it'll make me eat it slower. Otherwise, I'm going to gobble it down or I'm going to drink it too fast. So that makes me make it last longer. Because, you know, I like food too, like everybody else, you know. So I have my tricks of the trade.
3: Wait. I'm trying to get to Robert. Tell me a meal for you. Tell me one meal. I just want to know one meal. And then I got to move on.
5: I just want to know a meal.
3: What did you have for dinner tonight?
5: Okay, tonight I had actually broccoli with chicken and a little bit of rice, and I added some hot sauce to it. I know.
3: Wait, hot sauce? What you know about hot sauce, Sandra?
5: My husband knows all that stuff, and he teaches me. So he loves hot sauces on his food. So I learned.
3: Hey, Sandra, I'm only joking. What? You sure you're not black, Sandra? I'm only joking. You sound like Hillary. You like hot sauce? Hillary said, I got my hot sauce in my bag. You know, she said that went to the black community. Hey, Sandra, thank you for the lovely call. We learned something new about Sandra. Blaze, we got to go to one of those classes. Let's bring in Robert in Philadelphia. Hey, Robert, these dudes that I work with, they're on something. They're never, ever tired. And I just noticed that tonight. What's on your mind, Robert?
6: Well, I would just say they get that 8 hours, and that's important. And I'm mostly
3: Do you get drinker. 8 hours of sleep?
6: Yes.
3: Really?
6: Yep.
3: And what time do you go to bed? We'll get to the politics. What time do you go to bed?
6: Well, I keep a strange schedule because I do a lot of deliveries, but I generally sleep from 2 a.m. to 10 a.m.
3: And you don't let anything get in the way of that?
6: No. No, but I'm single, you know, and I'm the kids are gone and all that, so I got my own spot, you know, and if I'm not having company, I do what I want and I eat what I want because I've always had a high metabolism. I was blessed. So I have a crappy diet, but I'm still 6'1", 180, and I can still get out and ball with my kids. So I guess I'm just lucky, you know.
3: So listen, I want you to hold on because I got to do another local segment, and then I'm going to be coming back. But what do you want to address before we take this break?
6: The effects of the stealing and the street takeovers, and we're not learning from history, in a nutshell.
3: Okay, fair enough. Stand by, Robert, if you don't mind. I'm convinced these guys I work with, these guys are on something. They never, ever get tired. And I guess I'm the old man, because if I don't get a nap, I just can't function. Time for a break. We are coming right back.
1: It's Dominic Carter. And now,
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8: 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Then try the local delicacies and warm Navajo fry bread, made fresh right here on the edge of the canyon. 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I'm Yana Derulis for the Worldwide News Network.
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9: November 17th, 1968, with the New York Jets leading the Oakland Raiders 32-29 in a crucial and exciting AFL game, NBC TV decides to cut away from the game to air the TV movie Heidi promptly at 7 p.m. Eastern Time. That decision meant millions of Americans in the Eastern Time Zone missed the Raiders' dramatic comeback as Oakland scored two touchdowns in the final minute for a 43-32 win. The massive outcry against NBC's decision began the process of fans demanding more say in live sports programming. And the Heidi game, as it is forever known, is still considered one of the worst ever decisions in network TV history. But the fan outrage did change minds, leading to a situation today where as long as you have the internet and are willing to pay extra, you can see any pro sports game at any time you like. Oh, and by the way, the Jets got their revenge on the Raiders a month later by winning the AFL championship game over Oakland on their way to their shocking victory in Super Bowl III.
3: And this is the Dominic Carter Show, 77 WABC. Ace, a 7-year-old Florida K-9 hero, is retiring after losing a leg when he was shot protecting three Polk County deputies.
10: This police dog was shot while protecting three deputies. And just days later, he walked back into the sheriff's office for one final time. 7-year-old K-9 Ace had been serving with the Polk County Sheriff's Office since 2020. On August 6th, Ace and three deputies were sent into the woods to arrest a suspect who had failed to appear in court. Then gunfire erupted. The suspect fired at least four rounds. One of those bullets struck Ace in the chest, tore through his left shoulder, and damaged a major artery in his leg. Ace was losing blood fast. His handler, Deputy Natalie Oystrich, immediately rushed to him, got him in a patrol car, and drove him to an emergency veterinary clinic. Ace was stabilized, then flown to another medical center where veterinarians performed an intense surgery. His front leg was too badly damaged to save it. It had to be amputated. But somehow, Ace wasn't ready to slow down. After waking from anesthesia, he immediately tried to walk, and within days, he was back on his feet. When Ace returned to the sheriff's office, deputies gathered to welcome him home. This time, though, he wasn't returning to work. He was there to receive his final honors. After 6 years of service, Ace was officially retired. The sheriff credited Ace with protecting three deputies during the shooting. His days of chasing bad guys may be over, but the dog who stood between his partners and gunfire will always be remembered as a hero.
3: Enjoy retirement, Ace. And this is the Dominic Carter Show, 77.

0: Now, from New York City to the world, it's Dominic Carter.
1: So, Robert in Philadelphia, before we get to the street takeovers and the stealing, Sandra kind of blew my mind. She says she uses hot sauce. Do you use hot sauce with your food as well?
2: Sometimes I do like hot sauce, yeah. Yep.
1: Oh, my God. I thought hot sauce was a black thing, Robert.
2: Well, I'll confess. My kids are, and my kids' mother's black, and my kids are biracial.
1: You shared that with me, right?
2: Yes, and the kids all loved it, and I tried it, and I was like, it's pretty good. So sometimes I do, not a whole lot, but because
1: so next you're going to tell me, Robert, you eat collard greens and black eyed peas and sweet potato pie. Are you going to tell me that as well?
2: I have, but that's because of my in-laws cooking, man. I get greens. I don't like the black-eyed peas, but I love greens if they're made with kale. You know, kale and pork, that's really good. Mm. I like that. That's good for you, too, you know. Put something on your ribs.
1: But the reason why I was calling... Okay, go ahead, get to it.
2: Was because I'm sure you remember, back in like the 70s, they had these complaints about things that were called food deserts. Down in the bad parts of town, a lot of the big grocery stores had left because they were losing money, not just from theft, but from food stamp fraud. You remember how bad things were back in the 70s in a lot of parts of the city. And then they fixed that, you know, and food stores came back and things had some kind of normalcy. And then I think around 2009, and I'll leave it there, things started to change again. And we're not learning from history. Now you got stealing being condoned by officials and cops being unable to do anything about it, with the added dynamic of these unpredictable teen street takeovers that could happen at any time, no matter what city you're in. And not only are you going to have a food desert in these cities, you're going to have a complete economic desert in these cities. Because why would somebody want to run a business, all the money and sweat you put into it, just to have destroyed in one night of teens going crazy? I mean, it's nuts. And if the Democrats, who I put most of the blame on this for, because they're the ones that neuter the cops, they're the ones that educate these kids, and they're the ones that say no consequences. They are creating this problem, and it's going to lead to chaos, and I can't understand why thinking people would do this to the great cities of this country. And New York City is supposed to be the Emerald City, Dom. I'm in Philly, but New York is supposed to be number one, the city of America, and it's just being trashed by these people, and it makes me sad, man. It's so fixable, Dom, you know what I mean?
1: It's very sad. You look at what's happening down on Canal Street. You think you're in Little Haiti or in Africa with all of these vendors running these businesses out of operation. I don't understand this phenomenon, Robert. I started this way, of why this is tolerated and why is it blowing off steam for the young people? Why do they act like little apes? Why do they do it?
2: Well, I think once you get past the political reason for it and the law enforcement reason for it, it's got to fall on the parents, Dominic. It's got to fall on the parents. Because I don't know any parent. I mean, I'm sure you don't either. I'm sure Matt doesn't. By the way, your guys, when you kick things together, that's an amazing segment. But we wouldn't let our kids do that.
1: Well, no.
2: Kids aren't supposed to be unsupervised running crazy like that. And I can't.
1: Yeah, I don't play that. I don't play that. Mm-hmm. I don't have a better way to say this, but thank you for the call, Robert. But basically, you have privacy in my home, but I am responsible for you. So I am going to know what you're doing, where you're going, who you're going with. You can't control everything at a parent, but I try and stay on top of it. So Matt Blaze, we didn't even get to Stephen A. Smith. I want to know, how do you and Pete never get tired and I have to nap? I stayed up tonight, right? My problem before getting ready for work, yeah. I watched Michael Jackson, the movie.
3: Uh-huh.
1: And having met him before,
3: right,
1: and seeing up close that he led a sad life, mm-hmm, you guys never get tired, man. Something is wrong, rotten in Denmark with this.
3: We got to work, Dominic. I got to make sure that I'm sharp.
1: Yeah.
3: And knowing what everybody's saying, and you know,
1: yeah, with your little beep button. See,
3: right.
1: See, we're on the same page with your little dump button, right?
3: That dump button.
1: Dump, dump, dump. I love you guys. Thank you very much, folks. I want you to do me a favor. As always, have a great day. I'm back at 3 p.m.
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7: I'm Jane Metzler. Opening statements Monday in Las Vegas in the murder trial of former Crips gang leader Dwayne Keffi D. Davis, the accused mastermind in the drive-by shooting of rapper Tupac Shakur 30 years ago.
8: They say Davis did not fire the fatal shots, but arranged the murder in retaliation for an assault on his nephew.
9: But what he did do was plan the retaliation for the beating of his nephew.
8: The defense argued there are well-known facts about the killing.
10: Fact. We know that Tupac was shot multiple times. That's a fact. We know that it was with a .40 caliber firearm. That's a fact.
8: But none tied to his client.
10: But here's the one thing. There are no facts to point to Keefe.
8: If convicted, Davis faces life in prison. Cooper Lawrence, Worldwide News Network.
7: Nick Reiner accused in the fatal stabbing of his parents, actor-director Rob Reiner and photographer-producer Michelle Singer Reiner, wants to access his trust fund to help pay for his defense. News Nation's Courtney Friel.
11: Both sides are arguing over more than $1.5 million currently being held in a trust for Reiner, created by his parents, Rob and Michelle. Still at issue is California's Slayer statute, which prevents someone from financially benefiting from a person they intentionally killed. To that, Reiner's attorneys argue he has only been accused of and not convicted of killing his parents.
7: Fans of actress Hayden Panettiere leaving flowers outside a South Carolina apartment complex where she died Sunday, reportedly of a drug overdose that resulted in cardiac arrest. The former child star, known for hit TV series, including Heroes and Nashville, and films like Scream 4 and Remember the Titans. She also was known for her struggles with addiction.
12: I mean, it's devastating. It really is. 36 years old and so accomplished. 36 years old is very young.
13: One, I'm a millennial, so I grew up watching Hayden in all the shows and movies growing up. And honestly, just being a good person, we drove by this morning and saw there's nothing here. And I felt like that's really sad because no matter how a person dies, they still matter in this world.
7: Panettiere died 5 days before her 37th birthday. President Trump says the number one goal for the war in Iran is to ensure that the Middle East country cannot have a nuclear weapon. That, however, contradicts what Vice President J.D. Vance has said. He identified the top goal is keeping oil and gas prices down. Oil prices were up on Monday. 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
7: Calling it a hate crime, Long Island police looking for whoever's responsible for spraying anti-Muslim graffiti at a local mosque now under construction. The Islamic Center of Mastic Shirley was targeted. Suffolk County Executive Ed Romaine says religious hatred won't be tolerated.
14: This is an issue that goes to the very heart of why we are Americans. In this country, we do not discriminate against people on the basis of race or religion.
7: Cops increasing patrols around this and other religious sites. They're offering a cash reward for any information leading to an arrest. A 72-year-old Manhattan woman will become the first person to use a new New York state law which allows individuals to sue federal officers in state court for monetary damages when officers violate their constitutional rights. Linda Wolf said her rights were violated when an ICE agent maced her while she was filming a protest in the city 3 weeks ago. New Yorkers, mark your calendars. The Guggenheim Museum is closing out the summer in style with a free block party this Thursday. Visitors will enjoy live music, art making, and a screening of the movie Barbie. 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Overnight, a slight chance of showers and thunderstorms. The low around 75 Tuesday. Cloudy with some sun, the high around 86. Bright sunshine Wednesday, the high near 87. 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
15: The Katz Roundtable. John Catsimatidis with Senator Marsha Blackburn about the impact of an impending government shutdown.
16: It is awful.
15: With former New York City Police Commissioner Bill Bratton about politics in New York City.
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18: Wherever they're traveling, however they're doing that, transdimensionally or in other ways.
15: James Golden digging into Dr. Fauci's medical history.
19: Dr. Fauci himself had a medical issue following taking all these vaccine boosters, and it was unreported.
15: Fernando Mateo says that taxpayer dollars must be spent intelligently.
20: When government starts spending money, it's not their money!
15: Michael Cohen, after Dr. Fauci's Senate hearing.
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0: With Walter Sterling

here's some terrible news. Rosie O'Donnell tonight filled in for Jimmy Kimmel Live. She did a hosting debut. She attacks Mussolini, Trump, and gives a moving Hayden Panettiere tribute. Rosie O'Donnell filled in for Jimmy Kimmel Live. The last time she hosted a show, it was her own show. Remember that midday show she did over 20 years ago? That was a great show. She did a fantastic job. After she quit that job, and she did quit after 5 years, it was all downhill. Are you guys ready to sing again? All right, hold on.

0: 31-piece Union Orchestra, summoned by the Katsimatidis to play this fantastic music for us. The same number of musicians that Ed Sullivan had live every week. You realize that when you watch the Ed Sullivan Show, well, when your grandparents watched the Ed Sullivan Show, there was a 31-piece orchestra sitting there backing up all those performers. Amazing. And amazing Dr. Sky. Dr. Sky, who's in weather of 115 degrees, Dr. Sky.
1: Well, good morning, Walter. 99 degrees still as we move through time and space. It's unbelievable. I wonder when this heat will end, but I chose to live here, so I guess I got to deal with it.
0: It was a choice. And just like most people, wherever they live, they're always surprised by their weather, yes, as though it was a secret. And the people in the Midwest are surprised at the 10 feet of snow every winter, and they're like, whoa.
1: Absolutely.
0: Now, there are two big stories here that I think are Dr. Sky appropriate. However, sir, yes, you are welcome to discuss anything you wish on the other side of midnight. This is your stage, sir.
1: Thank you for the opportunity. As we like to say, Walter, in our own program, and I'm sure you would agree, a theater of the mind where we explore, because we're not watching this in the video realm, but it's amazing. But one of the lead stories that I find fascinating, and I know you would agree, is China has absolutely demonstrated a different technology from space. You know, we don't knock Starlink.
0: This is amazing. I can't wait to hear what you have to say about this. This is unbelievable.
1: Is totally crazy, because Starlink and all the things that they're doing are absolutely amazing. As you've said to me before, it's a miracle with Starlink. It really is. Now, China, this goes back now, Walter, to June 17th of 2025, so this is not a new discovery. What have they done? From a geosynchronous satellite, which means one that's way out there, about 22,000 miles above the Earth, not low Earth orbit, the Chinese geosynchronous satellite sent a 2-watt-powered laser beam down to the Earth in the infrared, okay, not something you'd probably see, and it made it to the ground with a 1 gigawatt, you know, transmission rate of, you know, one gigabyte as its downloadable speed, which is incredible from that distance. So why are we talking about this? Is that space communications, and it's just not just the Chinese, Walter, that have led the way in this. It's just that what they've done is incredible. Imagine a 2-watt laser, tiny little powerful thing like that, minimal power. And it has to do something else. This gets very technical, but we'll keep it family friendly. When any signal comes down from space like this in the form of a laser, you have the Earth's atmosphere that distorts it. So it separates the beam away from it. But we got to go back to the definition of what a laser really is. Light amplification by stimulated emission of radiation. Sounds like a mouthful, right? In the 1960s, the Hughes Corporation developed the first lasers. That's amazing. And they use what they call coherence. Now, that is, not to confuse people, they take two beams of light and you coherent, meaning you focus them together. So the problem with the Chinese satellite, or the problem with sending a spacecraft or a light image like that, is that when it hits the atmosphere, the signal distorts itself. So through something even more complicated on the ground, it's called adaptive optics. Telescopes use that. So they can, kind of filter out the atmospheric turbulence.

0: located on the ground. It's called adaptive optics. Telescopes use that. So they can, you know, kind of filter out the atmospheric turbulence and do this so that in the future, we'll hopefully be seeing incredible communications. The Artemis II has done this. But the very first, Walter, laser communication from space was back in 2001, believe it or not. The ESA, European Space Agency, they sent one signal across space to a smaller satellite. So isn't that incredible? Download speeds of 1 gigabyte, per second type of speeds, the download. And if we're used to getting this from our, you know, internet provider, 22,000 miles in space, look at the future, Walter, of being able to communicate over light beams in the infrared. Amazing.
1: And this was a almost no power laser.
0: Yeah, absolutely.
1: It couldn't have
0: been. 2 watts is tiny.
1: Very tiny. And it destroyed a Starlink satellite.
0: Well, no, let me qualify this. The headline. See, this is where some in the media
1: clickbait,
0: get it wrong.
1: Clickbait.
0: But we get it right.
1: Yes, sir.
0: The story indicates China smashes Starlink satellite. What they really mean is the record not destroying the satellite in space. So the Chinese, to qualify it, they did not aim this weapon, if they want to call it a weapon in space, like a weapon. It's not. It's a communication device. So it didn't destroy a Starlink satellite. It just broke a record. But I'm sure Elon has probably got some things that he's going to come out with. So the commonality of this, Walter, I think in the future, we're going to be able to see over long distances. And here's one for the record. The Psyche spacecraft that's actually now going toward this asteroid, it's going to look and kind of orbit it. It's probably the core of an old planet. Solid metal could make somebody, if you could tow it back to Earth, a quadrillionaire. But here's what happened. The longest distance of any of these laser communication links has been done with the Psyche. It did it, ready for this one? 307 million miles away in December of 2024. Mm. It sent a signal. So the future looks bright to communicate in space with minimal power and this great technology.
1: You know, when we go over the ancient stone cutting, the pyramids, other major monoliths, they over and over again say the only way this could have been cut this precisely is with a laser.
0: Absolutely.
1: It's reported repeatedly. And I started to think, well, maybe a laser is not so hard. Maybe the ancients had lasers and they didn't think it was a big deal. Is that possible?
0: Anything's possible, Walter, but let's go back to the things that you talk about so deeply, and I appreciate hearing you, and the stuff to, and the information you bring to the audience. What about cattle mutilations that have taken place over time? I mean, that was a really big story. I don't hear much about it now, but they say that the exhumed bodies of the cattle were cut with such precision that somebody with a regular knife couldn't have done that. So who knows? You know, the mysteries of the universe continue, but going back in time there, maybe there were some space visitors that came and introduced to us some kind of plasma cutter or something off this planet. It's just amazing to ponder those mysteries.
1: What are some of the other stories you've been working with last week, next week? What do you got going on?
0: Well, this past week, and people can go again to the WABC website for the podcast for the Dr. Sky Experience. I was honored to have a gentleman who was a co-discoverer, here's an interesting one, of an asteroid called Apophis. If you go back into the mythology of this, it's actually named for an Egyptian war god. And what's Apophis? It's an asteroid, Walter, that's about 1,200 feet in diameter. Mm-hmm. And everybody on Earth is going to hear a lot about this. Mark the date of April 13th, 2029. It's going to pass right within or closer than what we talked about a moment ago with the geosynchronous satellite orbit. And it's that big, not to alarm people, but Dr. David Tholen, one of the co-discoverers, he was in Hawaii when he was experiencing Lala, the almost hurricane, a hurricane that passed. But the importance of that is we don't really know all the details about this. And changes could happen. Again, I'm out of my league if I talk about anything with accuracy here because nobody knows when and how this asteroid will react. But if it were to hit the Earth, which is a, you know, hopefully not never to have happened, a 1,200 foot in diameter object, it would create such an incredible blast. And as you know, astronomers have done calculations on this of what this would mean. And we're talking about maybe 1,200 megatons of released energy if it actually struck the ocean or it struck the ground. But that's something even more bizarre. And if we go back to the 65 million year ago event, which we know as the Chicxulub, which hit off the Yucatan, that one had 100 million megaton of force, and we saw what happened. But it was an honor to speak with him. And this weekend, we're going to delve into the

0: mystery of earthquakes, because we have a young lady who's, I've been trying to get her to, you know, be on the show, but she's been so busy. Why? Because she's one of the chief spokespersons for the United States Geologic Survey, talking about, isn't that amazing, Walter? So many incidences of earthquakes all over the world. Something's happening, and hopefully we'll get some answers as to what's really going on there. But don't forget, when you look in the skies, we always like to give everybody a tip on what's happening. If you look in the southeast sky, more toward the eastern, you know, portion of the country right now, and soon to rise in the west, an object that you'll see with the naked eye that you're looking at there, which is most amazing, it's the planet Saturn, and it's 813 million miles away from your eye. So if you have a telescope in there and, you know, the opportunity to use it, you're going to be able to see the beautiful ring system of Saturn. And light, as we talked about before, would still take an incredible, probably an hour, maybe 72 minutes, if you jumped on a light beam, which is 670 million miles an hour, or conveniently, Walter, 11 million miles a minute. That's a heck of a lot faster than most people have ever traveled. That's amazing.
1: It is amazing. And we'll be able to see that with a traditional telescope. We'll be able to see Saturn?
0: You can see it with the naked eye, but obviously the telescope gives you the ring system. And it's amazing. I mean, we do this in public events all over the place for maybe, the last 30 years. And, Walter, it's so amazing. People look at me and they say, that's not real. You know, you must have put like a slide at the front of the telescope. But it's amazing, Walter, the mysteries that we talk about, as you talk about, it's just incredible because in our busy daytime lives, many of us don't have the opportunity or do not have the opportunity to expand. And obviously what you do, of course, taking us to the break of dawn, Monday through Friday, and what we try to do on the weekend is to what? Open people's minds on mysteries, give them the opportunity to learn something new all the time. And some of those things are just literally, mind-boggling.
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0: Friday's midnight to 2 a.m. Saturday morning, Eastern Daylight Time, and then Saturday midnight to 2 a.m. Sunday Eastern Daylight Time, the Dr. Sky Experience. 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And what an opportunity, Walter, and what an honor to be able to sit behind the microphone and share with people these different mysteries. And, you know, we could do shows, just like yourself. There's never a lack of topics to talk about. So it's amazing to share these mysteries like you do and many of the other people here on this great station.
1: Yes, but you do it best, Dr. Sky.
0: Well, you're very kind.
1: No, I listen to you to hear, that's how you're supposed to do it. Okay, I got it. And it's funny, your voice and the time you're on, I always envision the same picture, the same tableau, which is a magnificent, pristine 18-wheeler with a gentleman who is well-suited, nice uniform, really good coffee, flying at 80 miles an hour, Route 80, east to west, and just listening to you. And if he blinks up, he can see that sky. And if he looks ahead, it's not quite as dark as it could be because of the brilliance of the heavens. So, Dr. Sky, thank you very much.
0: Oh, it's a pleasure. And those that are driving the 18-wheelers and all people that work through the midnight into the daylight, it's an amazing audience like you have, Walter. And carrying the torch here on Talk Radio 77 WABC. An honor to be with you and honor to be on this station and the great listeners.
1: Yes, we are well honored, and I appreciate you, Dr. Sky. Thank you very, very much.
0: Thank you, Walter.
1: You bet. Walter Sterling, The Other Side of Midnight, that's the name of the show. Welcome. You're brand new here? Oh, my God, you have finally found a live radio show at 1:20 a.m. on the East Coast. Can you believe that? 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
2: Hi, I'm retired detective Vic Ferrari. And on tonight's episode of Confessions of a Retired Detective, a knife-wielding maniac is shot by NYPD cops on the Lower East Side of Manhattan after repeated commands to drop the knife.

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3: Boys have a penis. 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
1: The idiot is the chairwoman of the WNBA.
2: I am not a biologist. 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
3: Boys have a penis. 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

0: asexual and non-binary. And guys, I want so badly to be included in lesbian spaces, but I am not a woman and I am attracted to men, so mathematically I am the least lesbian you can be.
1: Yeah, work on that PA system, though, but we respect the fact you're a lesbian.
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1: All right, now, there was this horrible story that I shared with you that I didn't want to see. I thought we were done with her. Like Tom Arnold.
3: What?
1: Yeah, Tom Arnold. Remember the man who was married to Roseanne Barr? I thought the minute they got a divorce, we'd never have to hear from them again. But every now and then, Tom Arnold pops up, just suddenly appears. But Rosie O'Donnell, when she moved to Ireland, I thought we were done with her. And then she visited her daughter in jail or something. That's a hell of a story. Can you imagine their Thanksgivings when they were kids? Rosie O'Donnell was their mother. Rosie O'Donnell's lover was there. Rosie O'Donnell's lover, it was part of the deal, had to be her producer for her radio show. She did a radio show. I won't even mention where. Who needs that trouble? But the deal was that she had to have her girlfriend as the producer. And what was that experience that she had? Unclear. It's like the magic eight ball. You shake it. Answer unclear. That's sort of every question I've ever had about Rosie O'Donnell is like answer unclear. Tonight on Jimmy Kimmel Live, which doesn't seem to be live, I believe they recorded at 5:30 p.m., as they do all of those late night shows. Why? Because they're wimps. They're not real late night shows. The last one who did the real show late was Steve Allen. He did that late. The original Tonight Show, he did it on Times Square. He'd go out onto the street to drag in people to help make the show. This seems like a very good plan, but these are very different times. Rosie O'Donnell did the Jimmy Kimmel Show tonight, and apparently she did a really good job.
4: Is it safe to assume you've been asked to return and just would rather do other interviews outside of The View?
5: Well, yeah, they've asked me before, but, you know, when I was there last, I had a sort of a tense time with Whoopi. Again, same situation. Somebody I admired.
4: I watched every episode.
5: Right. I admired
4: must-see TV.
5: Wanted to be on her team. I admire her EGOT status. I have respect for her. And I expected that we would be like, you know, Scottie Pippen and Michael Jordan passing the ball back and forth and then shooting and, you know, leading the team to victory. But that's not exactly what happened. And I think maybe she felt encroached upon in some way. And I was never trying to encroach. I was just doing it the way that I knew how to do it. And it didn't go so well, you know, so I didn't want it to be awkward and go on there and make it awkward. But I've seen Whoopi in the years past. I did a film that she was in as well. And, you know, we've gotten past it and we're grown ass women. And, you know, she's a woman who supports women, as am I. And so I will go on the 30th anniversary next year and be on with in whatever way they want me, just as a guest. You know, they're bringing back all the hosts, I think, for the 30th season. And, you know,
4: exciting.
5: I'm pretty proud of that show, what it's become and how it really speaks to the people and to politics. And that was not the case when I first joined.
4: I hope they bring every host back. I've watched all throughout the eras. And yeah, obviously you're in my favorite era. I also hope they bring Michelle Collins back. She kind of got the short end of the stick and she's brilliant.
5: Many people got the short end of the stick there. It was, you know, it was a factory where people were being churned in and out and their tenuous security. Nobody was got to be calm. It also was a show at the time that was run by a man, a show created by a woman for women, about women, and the man was deciding what we should talk about. And that didn't sit right with me, you know?
4: I get that. And I like that you and Whoopi just have your own understanding now, because I think a lot of millennial gay men, you know, we grew up on Sister Act, the Flintstones, the League of Their Own, and we're like, these two icons, we want them to be best friends, so it's probably stressing us out more. But to know that you guys
5: are fine.
4: I
5: wanted to be best friends, too, to tell you the truth. I went to her house before I went on it, and we had a lovely lunch and talked about everything, and I was like, I'm here for you. And
1: 30 minutes past the hour, you and I are on the air in Chicago. Yes, Chicago on the great WGN.
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1: 800-848-9222, 800-848-9222. You and I can talk about a number of exciting topics, subjects, or things that you feel. What do you feel? Come over here. Oh, we talked about the horror of Rosie O'Donnell hosting the Jimmy Kimmel live show. I don't know why they get away with, how do they get away with calling that a live show? It's not live. Jimmy Kimmel is not live. It is live to tape. The best live to tape story ever is to tell the truth. No, The Price is Right. The Price is Right, hosted by Bob Barker. Bob Barker did it live to tape. Now,
3: hold on a second. I have to adjust something. I always have to adjust this. I don't know why.
1: He did it live to tape. What does that mean? He did it as though the show was live and it happened to be recorded, and then they'd play it back. There was no stop. The Price is Right, hosted by Bob Barker, did not stop. There was no edit. There was no adjustment. And they timed the commercial breaks. He even sat there through 2.5 or 3 minutes for the commercial breaks. That's how live to tape it was. That's because that's what Mr. Barker said we were going to do. He appreciated the dynamic. He appreciated the fact that if there were mistakes made, they were left in. He knew it gave them authenticity. He also did something that no other shows at the time did in the early 70s and 80s, well, mostly the 70s. He made sure that those contestants were the rainbow. There were African Americans, gays, people in wheelchairs. They brought, the first time they brought in somebody in a wheelchair, he said, so she's going to be a contestant, right? And they were like, well, how do we do? And he said, you figure it out. You figure out how to get her on this stage, because she belongs on this stage if she gets the right bit. And, oh, my gosh, they, in a fever, made sure that nice woman could get on the stage in her wheelchair. And that wheelchair ramp was there through the whole run of the show because of Bob Barker. In addition to saving dogs, in addition to screwing around, he was a very busy man. But one of the things he did was live to tape. They don't do that anymore. The way they produce those game shows today, you'd think they were making an Oscar-winning movie. There are about 20 cameras on those shows and a gazillion microphones. Insane amount of audio tracking they have. When they spin the wheel on The Price is Right and there's a click, click, click, you hear the clicks. Believe it or not, at each post on that wheel, behind the wheel, is a microphone. An individual microphone on each post. Controllable. And then the contestants on Contestants Row, when they stand in front of the microphone from a remote location, the minute the contestant gets down there, they can see how tall or short they are, and they're on a motor, and they can be moved up and down in front of the contestant without anybody having to run out and adjust it for them or them making some miserable adjustment. They control all of that. And every time I see things like that, I'm like, okay, we don't know anything. We just don't know anything. Those of us who radio think we know audio, nah, we really don't know. Let's see. We can talk about Rosie O'Donnell causing us to suffer. Tips for newborn parents. We have people who work with us, Mia and James. James works with us and wife Mia, beautiful newborn. And what advice for people with newborn kids? Because when you have a baby, you may remember this, when you have a baby, advice comes to you from all corners of the earth. Women's magazines, men's magazines, everybody has advice for you. And the best advice I ever got about having a newborn is never wake a sleeping baby. Okay, that's the best advice I ever got. Never wake a sleeping baby. And then last night, Dave Scott, Canadian, had a really good piece of advice. He said, if the baby's constipated, a little warm water mist bath fixes the problem. All right, so these were two solid pieces of advice. Perhaps you have a solid piece of advice. And then in New York City, you may appreciate this, in Kansas City and in Sacramento, you may appreciate this. because this is the circuit. This is the circuit of obscenity. This is the circuit of hypocrisy. Let me put it in context. I hope you've never been out of work. But if you've ever been out of work for an extended period of time, at some point you're going to go, we may have to ask friends to help us. And I was out of work. It was really weird. I had had a very happy career wearing a suit, wingtip shoes, an earnest consultant, properly compensated, all of that. And then I took a job. Now, I had rarely taken a job. I'd always worked for myself. I took a job and just did not work out. And there we were. My wife was 7 months pregnant, and I had no job. And weirder than that, there was no possibility. I'll give you an example. I go on the first job interview, and it was for a online radio company. They were making online radio channels. They had been in business for 7 years. It was a viable business. It was one block from my home. This was a perfect job. It was perfect. Had a lunch. I'm very good at lunch. I'm not so good across from your desk, but I'm good at lunch. You want to have lunch with me. Trust me on this. Oh, we talked about this. We should set it up so you can have lunch with me. Anyway, you want to have lunch with me. I go to lunch with the owner of this online radio company. He had like 7 or 8 stations distributed around the world. Popular. Profitable. And we have a good lunch. And the person who introduced us, nice guy, sitting there with the owner of this radio company, 19th Street in Manhattan, perfect, right? And we agree to have another, this is on a Monday, we agree to have another meeting on Friday, ostensibly to close the deal, to make it happen. Monday, Tuesday, Wednesday, Thursday, I'm straightening my collar, I'm getting ready to go out, I call my friend, and I say, where should we meet for lunch? With Charles. Where are we going to meet for lunch with Charles? Oh, that's right. We were supposed to have lunch today. Yeah, we were supposed to have lunch today. Charles died.
7: He what?
1: Yeah, Charles died. And that was the first job interview I went for after losing a job. And I that's how it went. That's how it went. Every job, every logical space, nothing worked. And as a result, I got to a point where a friend or two I went to and I said, can you help me out here? And they knew me. They trusted me, silly. And they helped me out. But I noticed there was a pattern. And this is very telling. I noticed there was a pattern to who would help me out and who would not. And it was the opposite of what you might expect. The people I went to who I suspected were Republicans were quick to help. Quick to help. Not a problem. The people who had had a hard time at some point in their life, people who had struggled, had a challenge or two in their life, they were quick to help. And then I knew other people who were very big on telling me there should be charitable foundations, and the government should help the homeless, and the government should help this, and the government should... All the Democrat friends, in fact, some of them even had tried to get a Democrat mayor elected with a lot of charity behind it and helping people and, oh my gosh, being sympathetic. Every one of those people I went to, absolutely not. There was no way they were going to open their purses. And I knew ahead of the DNC... I got close to a head of the Democratic National Committee 20 years ago or so. And he told me, he said, and he named 3 prominent Democrat celebrities, big name celebrities, wealthy celebrities. He said, well, you know, when you talk about this one, this one, this one, I have yet to see a check from any of them. He wasn't seeing checks from the big celebrity Democrats. He didn't see checks. What we saw last week, the city of New York said, okay, we need to build homeless shelters. Great. And do we need to put one on? We can get a building easily, reasonably quickly. We can put one on this block. And it was the block of wealthy New Yorkers, successful people, probably a lot of Democrats. And the block went crazy. No way. There's no way. That's not going to happen. They're not coming here. No, no, no, no. And you've probably seen those hysterical YouTube videos where an earnest bunch of kids goes up to the door of somebody who had said, I believe we should help the homeless. We need to step up and help the homeless. Meanwhile, behind them is a bus full of people who had just come over the border, migrants. And they said, all right, now you believe we should be helping immigrants. You believe we should be helping people who want to come to, oh, yes, they shouldn't be homeless. They should be treated with respect and given health care, all of that, right? And they look at the woman and say, okay, well, we have some migrants here. We're going to bring them up here, and you can put them in your house. What do you mean? What do you mean? And they start to come off the bus. Get this scene. They start to come off the bus. People from Mexico, 10, 20 people come off the bus. They start to march up to this woman's door in a nice suburb. I don't know these people. Well, you said you believe that these migrants should be housed. You believe they should be supported. You have spare room in your house, right? Why don't you take them in now? Here they are. Oh, no. And she ran back into her house, and that's the way it goes. You watch. It's the same thing when we watch preachers talking morality, be good to your wife, be good to your husband, and then we find out they've been cheating. They've been cheating on their wives. They've been stealing money from the congregation. Always, right? We always find this out. The preachier somebody is, the more likely they are to be committing that very crime. We just heard about a congressman, right? I don't remember which one. Doing a Chinese spy. He was doing a Chinese spy. Crazy with this Chinese spy. And I'm sure he was preaching morality to, well, you know, we can't have Donald Trump doing this. He was a horrible man. Well, he didn't do what you did, boy. It's amazing. So we can talk about that. 800-848-9222, 800-848-9222, 800-848-9222. Any paper boy will tell you that what I just went through is absolutely true. At Christmas, a kid who delivers papers or provides some community service all year, then at Christmas time, he expects a Christmas tip. The kid will tell you that the people with no money on food stamps who get his service give him the biggest tip. And the people in the big houses either give no tip or a buck. But 25 bucks, no, that's not going to come from the people in the big houses. It's a fascinating irony. It's a fascinating hypocrisy that at some point people who believe in liberalism become hypocrites. They expect really all the other people to do it. Where does that come from? This is where I think it comes from. I think it comes from this. People who are inclined to be liberals, once they hit a certain level of success themselves, and good for them, feel guilty about it. They feel bad about it. Maybe they became far more successful than the people they grew up with or their neighborhood that they grew up in. Maybe they became far more successful, and they feel guilty about that. Or they start to make a lot of money, and then they get a lot of new friends. They get the new friends who think that they could get money from them. Could I have some of your money? Because you have a lot of money now, and they don't want to give their friends a lot of money or any money. And they start to look for other ways to dispel their guilt. And the way they can dispel their guilt is backing a charity, urging government legislation to house the homeless, to do the food stamps, to do welfare. They're big supporters of welfare, all of them, but not their own. No, they're not going to give any checks. They're not going to write any checks. The bag boy, the bag girl who takes your bags from the supermarket to your car, and lucky you if you have one of those supermarkets, if they're taking it to a nice car, they'll tell you they're not going to get a tip. And if they're taking it to a crummy Toyota, they know they're going to get a tip. That's the mechanism of guilt. That's what that is. That people who are really rich think other institutions besides themselves should provide the charity. And then they do stupid things. Mark Zuckerberg and Oprah Winfrey did the same stupid thing. They both gave $25 million or $20 million to the Newark public school system. They didn't see if the drains had been plugged up. They didn't see if the backwash had been cleaned up yet. They wanted to give this money to the Newark public school system. And the Newark public school system already was spending more per pupil than any other school system in America, with the worst results. That was bookkeeping. Yes, here's the amount of money. Here's the amount of school kids there. That means that's how much is going to each pupil. Oh, no, no, no. If you went into the classrooms, you would find classrooms without pencils. You'd find classrooms without paper, that the teachers themselves had to go get the paper for the kids in the Newark school system. You'd find broken windows, classrooms without heat. Don't even get me started about air conditioning. That's what you would find in the Newark public school system. And Oprah threw $20 million at it or more, maybe even more. And Mark Zuckerberg, it was definitely $25 million. The first time he got big bucks, his guilt, he was going to solve his guilt, not by giving his employees the right amount of money, not by giving you and me a $100 loan. No, he's going to give the Newark public school system $25 million. And then 2 or 3 years later, a real reporter decided to find out what happened to that money. Where was it used? Answer unclear. Some of it hadn't been deployed yet. They were still having committee meetings. And I'm sure those committee meetings were well catered in Bermuda. They were still having meetings deciding where should Mark Zuckerberg's money go. It's that hypocrisy. And I'm sure Mark would be shocked at how almost none of it got to pupils. All of it got to, quote, administration. All of us got to a few crooks who borrowed the money and have since disappeared. That's what you'd find. All right, Walter Sterling, this is The Other Side of Midnight. Phone number, 800-848-9222. I look forward to talking with some of you, not all of you. I'll make it clear which I like and which I don't. 800-848-9222, The Other Side of Midnight, from the Red Apple Audio Networks.
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10: 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I'm Suzanne Miller.
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11: Sit here with my good buddy Michael Barish from Barish & McGarry. They are the lawyers for the 9/11 community. Michael, what does think back mean for people who lived, worked, went to school, or spent time in Lower Manhattan after 9/11?
12: Very soon, it will be the 25th remembrance of 9/11. And we want people to know that 9/11 didn't end on 9/11. People continue to get sick from the 69 cancers that have been scientifically linked to the World Trade Center toxins. And it's not just first responders. Think back. Do you know anyone who has gotten cancer? Anyone who has died of cancer in the last 20 years? Their families are still entitled to benefits, but they have to enroll in the programs. So please help us spread the message.

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1: The other side of midnight.
2: Hey, Walter. On tonight's episode of Confessions of a Retired Detective, there was gunfire this weekend in Manhattan when NYPD cops shot and killed a man who slashed his elderly father in the head after the maniac came at them with a large butcher knife inside of the pair's blood-soaked Manhattan apartment Sunday afternoon, according to police. Officers who were called to the Ludlow Street home on the Lower East Side of Manhattan for an assault in progress around 4 p.m. When they arrived, they found a blood trail leading them up a flight of stairs where they came to face-to-face with a knife-wielding madman. Officers entered the building and responded without hesitation, not knowing what was waiting for them as they went upstairs, Assistant Chief Melissa Eggers said at a press conference. As the cops moved up the blood-stained staircase, they were met by the man identified as Wei Chen, 54 years old, holding a large butcher knife as he advanced towards them. The cops repeated multiple commands for Wei to drop the large blade, but he ignored it. Officers responded and discharged their firearms. Cops also discovered the suspect's father, Chung Wang, 75 years old, with a laceration to his head on the second floor. Investigators determined that he was knifed by his son. The victim was rushed to Bellevue Hospital, where he's listed in stable condition and expected to survive, according to authorities. Now, the crazy thing about all this is there was a couple from Brazil in this city for their honeymoon, and they were shocked by the bloody aftermath after they witnessed first responders attend to the father and son. Can you imagine the stories they're going to tell when they get back to Brazil? Thank God no officers were wounded during the altercation and the knife was recovered from the scene. Mayor Zohair Mamdani said he was briefed on the officer-involved shooting and wished the wounded victim a full and speedy recovery. As with every incident with the NYPD, when they discharge the weapons, there will be an internal investigation and body cam footage of the incident will be released, according to Mamdani. There's a famous scene in the movie The Good, the Bad, and the Ugly when Tuco, the late Eli Wallach, is taking a bath. And a guy confronts him with a gun, and Eli Wallach's just sitting in the tub, and the guy is telling him he's waited all this time to seek revenge. And Tuco just pulls out a gun through the bubble bath and just lights the guy up. And he goes, when you got to shoot, shoot. Don't talk about it. And that's the thing, and you're going to see it a lot with these body cams. There's only so many times you can tell somebody to drop the knife, drop the bat, drop the gun. And after a while, one cop is going to let go with a shot, and then it becomes a firing squad. And then everybody says, well, why do they have to shoot him that many times? Having been on the other end of a knife when someone's advancing, you got to think quick. Thankfully, in my case, the person eventually dropped the knife, but sometimes they don't, and that's what winds up happening, unfortunately. For more behind-the-scenes NYPD stories, be sure to check out my new book, NYPD, Behind the Blue Wall of Silence, available on Amazon. I'm retired detective-turned-author Vic Ferrari with Walter Sterling on the other side of midnight.
1: More talking, Walter Sterling, the other side of midnight.
3: Bill, welcome to the other side of midnight. Which side do you think you have landed? Where do you think you've landed?
4: Well, I'm on this side that appreciates very much your precise explanation of white guilt, especially the Upper East Side in New York. I'm Brooklyn born, but I mean, it was so spot on about how what they do is to make them feel better, not to make anybody else better off. It's to relieve themselves of.
3: That's right, Bill. And in fairness, I think you said white guilt. Is that what you said?
4: Yeah.
3: Okay. In my opinion, it isn't white guilt. It's just rich people guilt. There are black people who have that guilt. There are Asians who have that guilt. So it isn't white guilt. It's rich guy guilt. It's privileged guilt that they imagine that there's some part of them that didn't earn it or some part of you that should have it, but they're not going to give it to you. And my friend, you're right. You grew up in Brooklyn. It is the worst on the Upper West Side of Manhattan. It is the worst, and I will tell you one quick fact, and then I want to hear what you have to say from Florida, which is this. I worked for about a year at a company where the head of research had been the head of research for the New York Times, and she told us something amazing. She said, you have to understand, the New York Times has no circulation except on the Upper West Side and in libraries across America. Big circulation in libraries across America. And we said, well, what about here? What about Queens? And no, she said, you don't understand. It's the Upper West Side and no place else.
4: I really appreciate your qualification of not, it's not a white guilt, it's privilege guilt. That's very enlightening. Thank you.
3: You got it. So what's going on, Bill? What do you have to report?
4: Well, what I wanted to my concern is about the indoctrination of children in our education system. I think the two biggest, the most poisonous components of our society are the education system and the media. Everything comes out of the education system. It's the new generation, and they're all poisoned at the first jump, and then the media just supports it. And I wanted to hear what you think about that.
3: Our education system was not created by Mrs. Montessori. Our education system was not created by a kindly kindergarten teacher on the prairie. Our education system was designed by John D. Rockefeller to generate workers. It was to generate people who could go into the workforce upon graduation because they had the discipline to show up on time, to stand in line quietly, to understand they were going to go to the principal's office if they were in trouble. Oh, I mean the plant manager's office if they were in trouble, that they came to school on a harsh, nasty bell, like at the Ford plant, and they got to go home on a harsh, nasty bell, like at the Ford plant. It was John D. Rockefeller who forced our system of education on us in the late 1800s, and we have been stuck with it ever since. So, yes, it's an indoctrination that does not encourage freedom of thought or challenging. He didn't want anyone challenging. He didn't want free thinkers. He wanted people who could follow instructions. And the remnants of that is the crap we're stuck with.
4: Yeah. How about the media? What a quinella, the media and the education system. I mean, it's a 1-2 punch.
3: It can be a 1-2 punch. However, there's no such thing as the media. Each one of these media companies is owned by somebody different, a different corporate entity. They all have free will. They all could approach it the way they want. There are many different approaches. The difference between a Rupert Murdoch-owned business and a CNN is dramatic. You can see the difference. They can all be different. It just depends on which one you're talking about. Bill, you're a good friend. I'm jealous that you're in Florida. Thank you very much for calling The Other Side of Midnight at 800-848-9222. 800-848-9222. Coming up, you and I will talk some more. We have a report. We have a trucker story that's coming up in just a few minutes. I love the trucker stories. Those of us driving an 18-wheeler, a 4-wheeler, this, you understand. Don't get confused by how some people treat truck drivers. Truck drivers are the reason we have everything. There isn't one thing in your apartment, in your home, in your classroom, in your workplace that didn't get there by truck. This is The Other Side of Midnight with Walter Sterling from the Red Apple Audio Networks.
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6: I'm Jane Metzler. In a few hours, Florida primary voters will be heading to the polls. Republican Congressman Byron Donalds is hoping to become that state's first black governor. Donalds endorsed by President Trump, and he is running in a crowded field that includes the state's lieutenant, Governor Jay Collins. Former Republican Congressman David Jolly switched parties, and he is the leading candidate. In the Democratic field for governor, current Governor Ron DeSantis is term limited and can't run again. The U.S. and Iran had 60 days to make it work. Monday, those 60 days were up. The Memorandum of Understanding, which established a very shaky ceasefire, has expired. Without any progress, toward a permanent peace agreement, both countries accusing the other of violating the ceasefire.
7: In June, President Trump and Iranian leaders signed the 14-point plan, agreeing to halt fighting, wind down the U.S. naval blockade, and resume shipments through the Strait of Hormuz. The deal, which started breaking down within days of signing, also sets out a process for Iran to denuclearize. The MOU does allow for an extension to work something out, but negotiations remain at an impasse.
6: Raquel Martin of News Nation, President Trump blaming Amman for the lack of progress when it comes to resolving the dispute over the Strait of Hormuz, threatening to blow up the country if the U.S. Sees Oman siding with Iran a bit too much. A deadly school shooting in the southern Philippines on Tuesday. A high school student who brought two guns to the school on a Catholic university campus killed a fellow student, then himself. Two others were wounded. The shooter initially fired on a teacher, unclear if that teacher was hit. The gunman wore a body camera to live stream the attack. Fans of rapper Tupac Shakur are hoping for justice in his murder 30 years after it happened. The trial of a former gang leader is accused of arranging the killing. Opening statements started Monday. Dwayne Keefe D. Davis made some public statements about his involvement, and that resulted in his arrest. Shakur shot while riding in a vehicle on the Strip in 1996. TV and movie fans sharing memories of actress Hayden Panettiere. She was perhaps best known for TV shows Heroes in Nashville and movies like Scream 4 and Remember the Titans. She died apparently of a drug overdose on Sunday, 5 days before her birthday. Worldwide News Network.
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6: Calling it a hate crime, Long Island police are looking for whoever's responsible for spraying anti-Muslim graffiti at the future site of a local mosque. The Islamic Center of Mastic Shirley, now under construction, was targeted over the weekend. Suffolk County Executive Ed Romaine says religious hatred won't be tolerated.
8: This is an issue that goes to the very heart of why we are Americans. In this country, we do not discriminate against people on the basis of race or religion.
6: Police are increasing patrols around this and other religious sites. Friends and family gathered Monday to say their goodbyes to NYPD officer Rebecca DePaula. DePaula passed away in the Dominican Republic from a bacterial infection after undergoing a cosmetic procedure. She joined the NYPD in 2025. Was named Officer of the Month in March of this year. A 72-year-old Manhattan woman will become the first person to use a new New York State law which allows individuals to sue federal officers in state court for monetary damages when officers violate their constitutional rights. Linda Wolf said her rights were violated when an ICE agent maced her while she was filming an ICE operation in the city 3 weeks ago. They're the Jersey Boys of the new millennium. The Jonas Brothers, raised in Wyckoff, Bergen County, are hitting the road this fall.
9: I'm a sucker for you.
6: After selling out shows in Madison Square Garden this week, the trio will be burning up all over again, kicking off a 45-city tour in Boston next month. Final concert at Newark's Prudential Center right before Christmas. The ticket pre-sale starts on Tuesday. I'm Jane Metzler, 77 WABC News.
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0: with Eddie Dragon. Eddie Dragon, who's in New Mexico. And it's a privilege to have Eddie on because he's independently wealthy. He doesn't need to do this. He owns his own radio station. He doesn't need this to get any more attention. He has plenty of attention. And yet he travels to places like Utah. There's nothing there. And he goes to places like he lives in New Mexico. Moments from Jeffrey Epstein's Zorro Ranch, oddly uninvestigated by our government. Eddie, how are you doing tonight?
1: Walter, I'm fine, and I'm enjoying the program. I just returned from Utah. There is a lot there. There is actually quite a bit going on in Salt Lake City.
0: What's going on, Eddie?
1: You know, I didn't think it was that big, but it's about 60 miles end-to-end. I went from Hill Air Force Base, where the Minuteman missiles are manufactured for our nation's defense there. I have a friend who's a colonel. They're top secret, by the way, and it's just a fascinating place. The industry that they have there, defense industry, LDS is there. That is the Latter-day Saints community. Do you know, Walter, that is also going to be a $1 trillion religious organization within the next 5 years? I thought that was just, you know, unfathomable. And
0: well, they have tithing. You see, that's where they're smart, unlike the Catholics or the Episcopalians. They have tithing. You want to be a member of the Church of Latter-day Saints, you're going to give up 20% of your income.
1: Is it 20%?
0: Yes.
1: Is it double?
0: Yes.
1: I didn't realize that. You know, the Mormons...
0: And you have to have a haircut like an Osmond. Your hair has to look like Donny Osmond's.
1: Interestingly enough, I saw the Donnie and Marie Osmond's old stomping grounds in Orem, Utah, and their old studio. I actually walked inside their old studio. Unbelievable. You know, they are sort of a force of entertainment nature from the 70s and the early 80s. But
0: well,
1: Donnie
0: was very successful and smart, and they were actually one of the few entertainment groups that raised their own stock, that went public. You could buy stock in their company.
1: I did not know that. That's also fascinating.
0: That's how they built that studio. They were able to raise money through the markets.
1: You know, I had a Mormon as a business partner when I did commercial real estate, and I found out, you know, they are fantastic business people. They really just know, very trustworthy, very easy. But once you stop working with them, the Mormon way of doing business, you find yourself on the outside. Also, it is also very unique about the Mormon religion. They also have an abnormally large share of employment within the three-letter agencies, namely the CIA and the FBI in the United States. Mormons gravitate towards those type of jobs, believe it or not. So,
0: well, they know how to dress.
1: Or not dress. You won't find any of them having fancy watches or fancy shoes. They really pride themselves on having the 6-month foodstuff basements, and they oftentimes brag about that. And they also brag about how thrifty they are and how often they double coupon and, you know, grocery store coupon. They literally have contests about it. It's a fascinating place. In fact, the 2034 Winter Olympics are going to be there, Walter, and I happen to go to the number one ski resort on the other side. Took a gondola to the top, checked it out. Very fascinating. In that everyone is just in love with, you know, nature. Everyone's hiking, everyone's biking. There's a little town just outside on the backside of the mountain called Huntsville. And it's the cleanest, cutest little town you ever did see. And, there's a lot going on in good old Salt Lake City in that area. It is truly breathtaking. I want to say it's one of the more beautiful cities than I've seen, Walter. So if you haven't been to Utah, it's not that there isn't anything there. It's just that you have not been there.
0: Well, I've been to Salt Lake City, and it's a spooky place. And it's partly, I realized just now, because of what you said, which is that they had no geographic challenges in building out the city. They didn't have to build a downtown and up. They could just keep spreading out. And as a result, it's a 60-mile suburb.
1: Mm-hmm. Yeah, no, I think you nailed it. I think that's exactly what I saw that was there. It just keeps going and going and going, much like Phoenix, Arizona, where
0: right,
1: the LDS
0: exactly.
1: also has a huge presence. It's just like, hey, we're just going to keep building. Mexico City, by the way, internationally is a lot like that. However, they don't roll out the infrastructure before, they do it after. Last thing I'll say about Salt Lake City, I stayed in a hotel that was there, as you do. And there's an abnormally large Mexican population in those hotels because there's so much construction. So much construction. They're all there, and they're building out what continues to be Salt Lake City. It's a very, by the way, one of the top three states in terms of quality of life, and I think Salt Lake is at the very top of cities over, 1 million. About 1.8, 1.9 million in the MSA, Eddie, the Metropolitan Statistical
0: Eddie,
1: Area.
0: Thank you for this travelogue. Now, what do you have to report? What updates do you have for us?
1: Well, I happen to be catching Netflix in the Idaho murders, and you've been getting me to

0: report? What updates do you have for us?
1: Well, I happen to be catching Netflix and the Idaho murders, and you've been getting me to watch more Netflix, and it's something that we do. You know, you've tasked us, the Midnight Misfits, with going out and entertaining ourselves with your recommendations. But I couldn't help but get away to the Idaho murders. That's recent. It's fascinating. And, you know, Brian Koberger basically was taken out because of a Q-tip that the FBI went rummaging through once they made the determination off of a small, slight thing off of that night sheet. And I got to thinking about the unsolved mysteries and the unsolved murders here in New Mexico. But more than that, there's a big one in New York. That's right, Rochester. 10 years ago, Walter, four people murdered, a house deliberately set on fire. And a decade later, the families of Michael Royal, Jennifer Ledger, Lachelle Powell, and Michael Adams are still asking the same question. Who did it and why? So this is in Rochester's New York. Okay, it's the most horrifying unsolved homicide case in New York. The Layton Avenue quadruple murder. And it was not simply a fire. It was a crime scene that investigators say was deliberately burned after four human beings were bound and killed inside. And even now, with this now renewed investigative activity that they have, there have been no arrests, no public naming of suspects, no resolution for the people left behind. Back in 2016, in January, firefighters responded to a burning home on Layton Avenue. What they discovered in the attic transformed a fire call into a major crimes nightmare for Rochester police. Four victims found dead. Michael Royal, 28 years old, Jennifer Ledger, 29, Lachelle Powell, 22, 45-year-old Michael Adams. Now, Rochester investigators have said the victims' wrists and ankles were bound. All four had been shot in the head. The house set ablaze. So reporting through the years has provided a very grim picture about this. No leads, nothing. The victims had been bound with duct tape. News 10, NBC, and Rochester reported that their mouths had been covered as well. The mother, Mary, Royal's mother, returned to the home, discovered the fire, then called 911. Then firefighters found all four victims, guess where? In the attic. They had time. The family dog, Jack's, dead as well. The victims were not abstractions in a police file. Royal was Mary Royal's son, who was reportedly working towards becoming a dental hygienist. Jennifer Ledger was his fiance. Powell was remembered, you know, by her mother, Glover, as someone who would give you the shirt off her back, good people, right? And then Michael Adams was a 45-year-old Rochester resident whose life ended alongside the other three. Now, Avi Hill was held shortly right after those killings, and Rochester has been mourning those lives for the last 10 years in the largest single act of unsolved violence in New York currently. The immediate question is obvious. Was this a targeted attack? Investigators have never identified the intended target, if there was only one. In 2019, police investigator John Brennan said detectives did not know the motive and did not know for certain which victim, if any one individual, was the target. They can't find any background on what would have driven this. So by that point, the investigators had pursued already hundreds of leads without finding a single connection that produced an arrestable suspect. And that detail is really important because as I was looking at the Koberger, that got solved, but this isn't solved 10 years later. The responsible standard in all of this is to separate how the law enforcement has stated versus what people are speculating about, and people don't have anything to speculate on. The public facts are very evident. Four people killed inside that residence, bound, shot, back of the head, and a fire used to kind of create a cover. No motive. So that winter weather in January also worked against the investigators at the time. The local Democrat Chronicle reported that the conditions meant few people were outside to even notice any of the activity. There's no third-party witnesses. Unfamiliar vehicles, not noted. People coming and going. They said, it is said, that based on the fact that they were in the attic, they had to be in there doing this murder for at least a couple of hours. Detectives believe that the perpetrators had spent several hours, in fact, inside that house. They suggested the planning,

0: control the scene, and their level of confidence, brazen confidence, made the lack of public breakthrough all the more unsettling. So there's a reward in all of this. It's only $15,000. ATF has come forward, but it's worth remembering what time does to these cold cases. The relationships have changed, loyalties have changed, and 10 years later, New York's biggest unsolved mass murder. That is the Layton Avenue murders. And if you know anything about, have any information, have any ideas, you can report it to the Rochester police, 585-428-7157. I'm just getting into this, Walter. I didn't know this even existed, but I'm looking at unsolved murders in different places. We have one. I'll cover that tomorrow from here in New Mexico.
1: I think
0: I
1: think that's an excellent course for you to pursue, are unsolved murders. These are the most dramatic and terrifying mysteries of our time. Eddie Dragon, thank you very much for being on the other side of midnight with Walter Sterling. It's 18 past the hour. And coming up, I want to talk with you at 800-848-9222, 800-848-9222. On your way to the great shift this week, tonight, on your way to the first shift, or maybe you're making the mistake and trying to go to sleep rather than staying up all night, because really the job is to stay up all night. There was one thing that happened today that annoyed you and made you say, I didn't have a good day today. It's really interesting. We say, I didn't have a good day today, when in fact it's always one thing. It's one person that kind of eats at your brain, one person eating at your brain, one event. Let's talk about that. What was the one thing that annoyed you today that sort of screwed up your day? No, it's all right. You can admit it. And it doesn't matter if you imagine we're going to think it's big or small. What matters is it's big in your head. And your head's a very dangerous neighborhood to go in alone. So don't. Let's talk. 800-848-9222. 800-848-9222. Wait. What? Did you hear that? Listen carefully. Listen to your radio very carefully. That's my phone. No spam calls. No spam texts. I love the silence. Your phone? 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
3: Your body might have a secret winter mode switch. Turns out your biological clock isn't one size fits all. It swaps gears with seasons. According to a study from Washington State University, researchers found fruit flies produce a special winter version of a key clock gene that slows activity and pauses reproduction until conditions improve. Scientists say the discovery could shape future pest control and even shed light on seasonal conditions like seasonal affective disorder in humans. So next time you're hibernating on the couch in January, it turns out that's just your biological clock changing gear. A new study from the University of California, Irvine, published in Current Obesity Reports, suggests that a father's health before conception may influence a child's future risk of obesity. Tip of the day, step outside and kick off your shoes and spend a few minutes barefoot on the grass or sand. Your health matters. I'm Yana Derulis for the Worldwide News Network.
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1: Strippers on the loose on the other side of midnight.
2: When you go to a gentleman's club, the gals have one job. It's basically to make you feel infatuated, lustful after them, if not love. And Desiree Nicole Hood, she's picked it up pretty quick. She's 20 years old, understands how to do that. She left with one of the patrons to go to a hotel in beautiful Virginia Gardens. And she served him a drink at the hotel. You know, again, just showing some lady stuff there, charming the pants literally off of this fella. After drinking it, the man said he felt disoriented, dizzy, and unable to fully recall subsequent events. At least that's what he's saying to his wife. And while this guy was allegedly incapacitated in the Bill Cosby sort of way, he woke up and his $14,000 Rolex Oyster perpetual watch gone. And they found it with Desiree Nicole Hood. Now, how'd they find it with her? How'd they even find out who she was? Yeah, she posted on social media. That's what they do. And yeah, so she's been arrested and likely going to be going to jail for some time. And yeah, lab tests showed the victim tested positive with benzodiazepines, which are depressants, also known as benzos. And they knock you out, those benzos do. Yeah, if you're tired at night and you just can't get sleep and you're just like, you're a raccoon at 3 a.m., take a benzo. They'll knock you out real good. Okay, I get it. Here's a guy, maybe a little lonely, away from the ball and chain, the battle axe at home. And he thought that maybe a rendezvous with an exotic dancer would be a wonderful way to celebrate his freedom away from his home situation. Well, now the wife knows because, you know, it's a crime. He lost a $14,000 watch, which probably was a gift to him from her using his American Express. If you go to a gentleman's club, do not wear high-end jewelry. Look like a regular guy. You can wear a sport coat, something like that. But yeah, look regular. If you're going to spend time alone with an exotic dancer, don't take a drink from her. If the dancer hands you a pill to take or something like that, no, you don't do that. You don't do that at all. Learn from this nameless, faceless, soon-to-be divorced man. Don't do it. It's a bad idea. From the champagne room, not on a benzo. I'm Velo Hool, Strippers on the Loose. Walter Sterling, The Other Side of Midnight, Red Apple Audio Network.
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3: Look how lucky you are. Here we are, it's just us. I'm a few inches from the microphone, you're a few inches from that speaker, it's just us. The beauty of being awake at this time is we get to celebrate being introverts. We get to celebrate being alone because most people around us are alone. We don't have to appear to fit in. There's nothing worse than having to fit in. My friend Susan Anderson, Mark Zaza, Drew Simmels, Michael Leon. Michael, I'm so proud of you. You graduated. Roger Sabo, Joel Rios, Roberta DeConte, Martin Dice, hi. And John Tweewerge, you are some of the Midnight Misfits we get to spend time with tonight. Thank you for being here. Barry Glick. 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Barry Glick, solid Midnight Misfit. Congratulations. Bill Buchanan, Charles Dempsey. If you want to become a Midnight Misfit, it's easy. 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You will get a membership card. It'll explain to you what it means to be a misfit, what you have to do, what your obligations are. You have to eat corned beef. You have to hate team spirit. You don't want anybody to say, I believe in team players. I never want to hear that phrase, just like I never want to hear the phrase, going forward. Anytime in my career, if somebody has said to me, well, now going forward, nothing good comes after that, right? There are certain signposts that are trouble. And now going forward, we're going to do, no. You might as well not listen after that because your career's over if they're saying going forward to you. Oh, God. Or it didn't work out. Or we're going to make some changes. Really? You're going to put up new drapes? You're going to paint the walls a better color? That's what you're talking about? Idiots. No, it's the best thing to be working now. Firehouse, auditorium, the train station, the airport. This is when these facilities are packed. This is our busiest time of day. Walmarts, the Costcos, this is the busiest time of day. This is when the shelves get stocked, when the storerooms get emptied, the stores look better. The 2 seconds before they open is when they look the best, isn't it? I learned a lot about Dollar Tree. We had a person who worked on the show who for the holidays decided to get a job at Dollar Tree so they could report back to us and tell us what's really going on at Dollar Tree. And what I learned was that Dollar Tree is totally dependent on when the truck comes in. My trucker friends, you're the reason a Dollar Tree is good or not. There are really good Dollar Trees, and there are horrible, terrifying Dollar Trees. There's no consistency. Right? There's a Nirvana Dollar Tree I've been to. I'm not going to tell you where it is because you'd be jealous. And then there are the ghetto Dollar Trees. And the ghetto Dollar Trees, you walk in, and everything's random. The displays move since the last time you were there, and the last time you were there was yesterday. There's no pattern to what they have and what they don't. And the food selection is particularly interesting. The food section often looks like a kitchen in Mexico. Looks like a hospital kitchen in Mexico. This is really, I don't need this much, this many chickpeas. I don't need this much coconut oil. The big thing that surprises me about Dollar Tree, how about you? The big thing that surprises me about Dollar Tree is I have to remember to go there first because it's going to be cheaper than any place else, but also because there are things at Dollar Tree I never expected them to have, like coconut oil. I never expected them coconut oil, but there they have a robust selection of coconut oil. And then there are things that they don't have that are shocking. They don't have coffee. Ground coffee, very rare. They have it in weird little cafeteria, airplane-style bags. They have no milk. That is, of course, the biggest drawback. And the dairy associations must have some weird rules about who can sell milk or not. Maybe it's a refrigeration problem. They do have eggs, however. They do have eggs. And you know who else has eggs? All of Chicago. Now down to 99 cents. 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
3: 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Excellent cooking utensils, measuring cups, cleaning products. 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Then there are other things that I just am very nervous about. 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Any frozen food, always brands and dishes I've never heard of. I never knew I wanted green beans and lentils. 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Or chunks of lamb and tandoori sauce. Really? At Dollar Tree? I don't think I'm going to be getting my tandoori products at Dollar Tree. It's the frozen foods case that scares me. It empties fast. And now they've gotten very robust with candy. But about 2 years ago, they got a new CEO at Dollar Tree, which also owns Dollar General, which also owns another one, Family Dollar. They're all owned by the same company now. They merged, and they have the same CEO, and he did a stupid thing. And if he'd return my calls, I would tell him he did a stupid thing, and we'd talk about it on the air, and then he could tell me that it wasn't stupid and explain why. But he hasn't returned the call. About 2 years ago, when he became the CEO, they started changing the price, and it stopped being a dollar, and then it went up to a minimum of $1.25. Well, that's a different business. That's a 25% increase in their revenue right there. Then they added a special section, Dollar Tree Plus, something like that. You've seen this. It's in a different part of the store away from all of the normal things. They over there on the left, way over on the left. These are $5 items. They have some items at Dollar Tree that are $5. And then that's a different shopping experience, because when we used to go through Dollar Tree and just went through it, boom, boom, boom, boom, we could buy 20 things and it didn't matter because they were all a dollar. And if we got something wrong, it didn't matter. But now if it's $5, we have to think about it. Well, that does a couple things that they didn't think through. Number one, it's a slower shopping experience. That means, oh, I don't have time to go to Dollar Tree. Well, that wasn't an issue before, was it? And then we get fussier. $5. I don't know if this is worth $5. And we start to shop the $5 items at Walmart. And those are the things I don't really think they thought through. What do you think? 800-848-9222, 800-848-9222. Joaquin, retired truck driver, welcome to the other side of midnight. Hi, Joaquin. Hello, Joaquin. Come in, come in.
4: Yes, good evening.
3: Yes.
4: Good morning, Walter.
3: 10-4, 10-4, come in, come in.
4: 10-4, that's right. 10-4, good buddy. Hey, you want to know something? Actually, you could call me Wingnut Joaquin. I told Rita to call me that because I must have been bipolar, because on the one hand, I'm a risk taker. I could be a very excessive risk taker, but then the other side of me actually always sees the negative side of it and gets panic and anxiety attacks. So that's
3: Do you get real panic attacks?
4: Oh yeah. No, I do. Oh yeah, I went to the hospital one night. I'm going to get to that story actually tonight. It's a story. It's kind of an X-rated story, maybe. But, yeah, my wife was pregnant, and we went to the hospital because I was having a panic attack. I thought I was having a heart attack. And the doctor goes, "You're as healthy as a freaking horse." He goes, "If you're my own brother, I'd send you home." But I was having a panic attack that left me feeling like I was having a heart attack. Anyway,
3: I understand they're terrifying. What do you do when you have a panic attack? How do you stop them?
4: Oh, my God. Walter, I drink a lot. What can I say? You know, I do have some Xanax, you know, and whatever else, you know, and it's not as bad now. But there were times in the past, like I say, I took risks. And the problem is that, you know, those risks a lot of times caused me to have panics over them, you know. And anyway, so let's get to tonight's trucking story.
3: Tonight's trucking story from our friend Joaquin every night comes to us with a retired trucker story that I appreciate. Please share.
4: All right, well, in 1985, on my birthday, actually, August 22nd, I actually became the owner of my own truck, okay? And it was a 1978 Kenworth cabover Aerodyne. And at one point, it was really interesting because I knew this guy in elementary school, and the one that my wife, she called her aunt, and she considered Gary her cousin. Well, we knew each other, you know, from that long ago. And Gary had a job, and he was working hauling mail. Well, he lost that job. We'd actually moved up to Chautauqua at the time, you know. And so afterwards, I bought my truck, and I figured, all right, you know what? I want to hire Gary, you know, and maybe I can, you know, we'll run this truck 24/7. Well, the poor guy, I was afraid to let him drive my truck. But we, for a while, spent some time, and my wife, actually, the three of us were out in this truck. And we wound up one night in Reno, Nevada. And, of course, I was only like 26, 27 years old. And, of course, my wife was only like 22, 23. And, of course, so Gary would be sleeping in the top bed, and we'd be on the bottom doing our thing, right? Well, my wife got pregnant, and we figured out that it was that my daughter was conceived in Reno, Nevada at a truck stop. And once we got home, you know, she found out she was pregnant. She wound up going to work because she did. I didn't have no health insurance, being, you know, an owner operator. And she got a job. She was a dental assistant. And so she said, no, I'm paying for, you know, the whole thing. So she went to work and paid, you know, made the money to pay the whole $4,500 to have the baby. And so my oldest daughter, Elizabeth, I have four children. She was actually conceived at a truck stop in Reno, Nevada. It's a truck stop baby.
3: You know, that's the whole environment for a baby couldn't be more fascinating. A truck stop, one. Reno, Nevada, two. Look at you. It's a miracle. And by the way, my sister's named Elizabeth. It's my favorite name. How is Elizabeth doing?
4: Oh, she's doing fine. She's 37 years old now. You know, she has two children, and she's doing great.
3: Good for you. I appreciate these stories. Thank you very much. We look forward tomorrow night, Joaquin, to your next trucker story.
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3: Joe in New Jersey at 800-848-9222. Joe, the pride of New Jersey, welcome to the other side of midnight.
5: Yeah, I'm kind of shocked to see that your phone system is working again.
3: Well, I figured it was an attack against the station, the company's political point of view. I, of course, don't have a political point of view because I can't imagine anything more boring to put on the radio. But others do, and I figured that was the reason our phones were attacked.
5: Yeah, maybe. But I heard you say the dollar store doesn't have milk.
3: My Dollar Tree does not have milk.
5: I go to Dollar Tree all the time and buy milk by the cases.
3: Now, what size are the containers?
5: They're quart containers.
3: And what kind of milk is it? What kind of milk is it?
5: It's kind of like Permalat.
3: Ah, yes. All right. So it's not real milk.
5: It's milk, but it's been sterilely filled in the containers.
3: Yeah, it's so been it's concentrated. It's concentrated.
5: Shelf stable.
3: Shelf stable.
5: Not
3: so it's
5: concentrated.
3: Right. It's not fresh milk. They don't sell fresh milk. I wonder what that's about.
5: Yeah, but that the chocolate, they got 2%, 1%, and whole milk. And I buy that all the time, keep it around the house, don't have to have it in the refrigerator. It'll last you for a year, and it tastes just as good.
3: It would last you for a year if you don't have three teenagers living with you.
5: Yeah, well, true. But, no, just sitting on the shelf, it stays fresh.
3: Now, are there other things at Dollar Tree that you find fascinating?
5: I find a lot of things there fascinating. Even their light bulbs, 100-watt LED light bulbs for $1.25.
3: Yeah, and the batteries.
5: Batteries, I haven't had such good success with them.
3: What do you mean they don't last?
5: They don't last at all.
3: Yeah.
5: I found a lot of them, take them out of the package, and they're dead in the package.
3: Yeah, got it. It's a very interesting mix of merchandise, isn't it? It's fascinating what they put together at the Dollar Trees.
5: But now you go in there, you got to be careful because you pick up something and you figure it's a dollar and they turn around and tell you it's $5.
3: I know, it's very...
5: $3 or...
3: Yeah, the CEO made a mistake. The store is called Dollar Tree. And we expect everything to be a dollar. And then when we find out at the register it's $5, we feel we've been cheated. We feel that we've been had. And you don't, if you're owning a store, you don't want your customers to feel as though they've been had.
5: Yeah, it all happened over the COVID mess and whatnot, where they did all the changing. And I don't like it at all.
3: I agree, Joe, and I appreciate you. Thank you very much for calling the other side of midnight. You and I are talking about our challenging experiences at Dollar Tree. Dollar Tree used to be great. It was a gift that I went in there and I bought something and it was a dollar. And then it became $1.25. And then a new CEO shows up and decides to expand the merchandise list. And now there are items in there for $5. Probably if I watched it long enough, it'd be more than that. The balloons are more than a dollar, right? Air is more than a dollar. You realize the hydrogen thing, you know, I'm sorry, the helium thing. You know the story about the helium? You go to Dollar Tree, you buy a helium balloon. You're happy, you get four or five of them, it's great to bring home. Do you realize that this is so weird? When I learned it, I had to check it. It's true. All of the world's helium comes from one mine. All of it comes from one mine. And the 90% of the business at Party City was balloons. Who knew? They'd have these 10,000 square foot stores with overpriced costumes and party tchotchkes, right? And the balloons. You wanted a balloon, you went to Party City. Maybe you went to Dollar Tree, but mostly you went to Party City. Every type of balloon you could ever want. All the cartoons, all the branded balloons, everything, right? You'd go there, you'd buy five or six. They'd blow them up for you. And it was part of the fun of going to Party City, which always was empty except for the balloons. Every time I went to Party City, I'm like, well, maybe I'm just going at a very slow time of day. Or maybe people have stopped giving parties. I never saw a crowded Party City. I'm just thinking about this now. This is my deep philosophic considerations. Party City. Yeah, anyway, so the mystery of Party City is that they were always empty except for the balloons. You went in, you got 10 balloons, you left. Well, Party City was totally dependent on helium, and the helium mine went on strike. They closed it down. The workers refused to go anymore, and for months, there was no helium. You couldn't get helium. Party City couldn't get it. Dollar Tree couldn't get it. Helium was a rare and premium item, and it only came from one mine. And by the time the strike was over and the helium was set free again, Party City was out of business. The Party Cities have gone bankrupt. And the reason it wasn't lack of business, which is what I would have been guessing, it was a lack of helium. Isn't that bizarre? This is The Other Side of Midnight with Walter Sterling. Would you like to go to the pineal gland? Or would you like to hear cats yelling on Fox?
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7: Don't
6: city.
7: Get me started.
6: And motorcycles, the motorcycles and the... I mean, you can't cross the street without almost getting killed. I mean, it is really, really... It's getting, the quality of life is starting to be taxed. And don't forget, all these taxes, the power to tax is the power to destroy.
3: He's an incredibly entertaining man. When he comes on the show, which he can do at any time, but he doesn't. He waits for an invitation, and then I gotta like, please come on, because he tells the best stories. John Catsimatidis, who owns this network. But I think there's enough of a back story, enough of a catalog of Catsimatidis saying things, commenting on things. I think it would be possible to set up a 24-hour something. I don't know what. I have to think about it. Of just him. Just him saying things, quotes from his news releases, being on Fox, from his show, Cats and Cosby, with the great Rita Cosby, who I adore. I think there's enough there, and it's unique enough. Well, here, listen again.
6: This congestion pricing, it's killing our
7: Don't
6: city.
7: Get me started.
6: And motorcycles, the motorcycles and the... I mean, you can't cross the street without almost getting killed. I mean, it is really, really... It's getting... The quality of life is starting to be taxed. And don't forget, all these taxes... The power to tax is the power to destroy.
3: He's a self-made billionaire. And think about other self-made billionaires that you know about, like that guy, Schultz, the founder of Starbucks, or one of the founders. He wasn't the founder. He came in for a slide. It was a slide into first base there. And Mark Cuban, they're very calm. They control themselves. They want to appear professional. They want to appear to be billionaires, right? But John Katsimatidis, he wants to tell the truth. He's a common sense, here's the truth, here's the deal. How refreshing, how important, how freaking important is that? The way to make it work is the way I made Howard 100 work. Yes, me. In my previous life, I was a programming advisor. And one of my jobs was to start up Howard 100 News. And I put together the cast for Howard 100 News. But one of the things we realized is we pretty much needed a reporter on Howard all day just to cover Howard. And that's what would have to happen. Katz would have to have a real reporter with him all day to cover the things he did, file reports, keep it updated, go to events with him. I think it'd be a hoot and a half. All right, ladies and gentlemen, Walter Sterling, fascinated by the chairman of the WNBA.
7: I am not a biologist. How can I be expected to define what a woman is? If you think you know how to tell the difference between a man and woman, please speak up.
8: Boys have a penis. Girls have a vagina.
3: Coming up, I have new UFO information. If you look at old buildings, 1800s buildings, and you look at the glass facing the street, you notice that it's always kind of wavy. It's not clear. It's not a flat surface. Glass was thick and wavy and imperfect. And guess what? That's how they wanted it. And I'm going to share why coming up in seconds with Walter Sterling on the other side of midnight from the Red Apple Audio Networks.
0: The Other Side of Midnight with Walter Sterling. And now it's time for the Cat's Corner.
6: This is John Katsimatidis with the Cat's Corner. 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All these are small businesses. And you need both to have a enriched community. Kelly Laufer, who is the small business administrator and has been on my show, wants to be able to lend money and create more small businesses that will surround the new companies that are coming back to the United States of America. President Trump says he's got commitments for $19 trillion in new businesses. Well, we need small businesses to work, to make the big businesses work for both the community and the nation. If you're a small business, contact the Small Business Administration and see what they can do to help you make America grow. That is today's Cat's Corner. I'm John Katsimatidis.
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10: Ignore me at your own peril. You know, when I warn you that the Democratic Party is burning itself to the ground from the inside, the left has an emotional meltdown in my comments section. But when their own mainstream bosses say the exact same thing, then suddenly it's gospel. Wisconsin. Far left radical Francesca Hong is tanking the Democrats' chance, and outgoing Governor Tony Evers is practically begging his own voters not to nominate her. Conservative PACs are literally cheering her on because she is an easy win for Republicans in November. Defund the police? Trashing Thanksgiving? Please keep it coming, folks. The radical left has complete control. Common sense is totally dead, and the establishment is panicking. I called it first, and when you know, you know. I'm Michael Cohen.
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11: Hi, my name is Hal Hallucinate. I want to let you know that Walmart took the cat litter kitty diggings, the green cat litter boxes, from the dollar stores. But I wanted to really call your show about the Bible verse that talks about UFOs. Ezekiel 4:1 talks about UFOs in the Bible.
3: And what does it say in the Bible about UFOs?
11: The verse, Ezekiel 4.1, as I remember, it says,
12: isn't that a bread?
11: About,
12: isn't Ezekiel like a bread, a raisin bread that's in the freezer?
11: Maybe I'm pronouncing the name wrong. Ezekiel, E-Z-E-I.
12: Yeah, no, you're not pronouncing it wrong, but it's also a bread in the freezer of the fancy supermarkets.
11: Oh, okay. Well, I'm used to buying Jewish rye bread and toasting it. Also,
12: by the way, hold on right there. Yeah. Hold on right there. Toasted Jewish rye with butter on it is amazing. It is like the most satisfying meal you could possibly have.
11: Yep. Also, the Art Bell Show, I remember him telling us.
12: He's been dead 20 years now. I don't want to hear about the Art Bell Show.
11: Okay, but this is a simulation world, and we were told not to go back to the moon
12: because
11: again.
12: All of that nonsense with Art Bell and all those guys all started with Long John Neville.
13: Hello, Mr. Kenneth Arnold?
14: That's right.
13: This is Long John. I'm very happy to have this opportunity of talking with you. I'm sorry, though, that you weren't able to join us on the program, but I was wondering, did you hear any of the program that we had on last night in reference to the Armstrong Circle Theater program?
14: I did, Long John. In fact, I stayed up the entire...
12: See, they're all just cheap imitations of Long John.
11: Those people. But I'm just letting you know, this is, we were told and warned not to go back to the moon. And then there we are trying to go back there again.
12: Who told us not to go back to the moon?
11: The beings on the moon told the astronauts, don't come back here again. And when they were on the moon, they heard beautiful music, and they saw a bunch of aliens pointing at them. And we were warned not to go back to the moon in 1972, I believe.
12: Do you believe that?
11: Kind of.
12: Now think about it. Do you believe it? How would they have heard them? Because there's no atmosphere. Sound doesn't carry. How would they have heard them?
11: Through the rocket ship. They heard beautiful music through the rocket ship. And then when they got out of the rocket ship, they saw a bunch of aliens pointing at them. And telepathically, they were warned, do not return here again. Do not come back here. If you do, you're going to get sick and bad things will happen. In 1972.
12: But on the moon, there had to have been porta-potties for humans.
11: No, there wasn't.
12: There had to have been. And thank you for the call. I appreciate the call. How 800-848-9222. 800-848-9222.
15: I'm not aware of anything that we would have at NASA to declassify other than say that I'm as interested in, the president's message as probably any other space enthusiast out there. Now, I will say having, I spent 10 years leading a defense contracting company. You know, we operated fighter jets all across the country, simulating, bad guy capabilities. Say, look, there are a lot of, as you would expect, exquisite capabilities that we have as a nation, for national security purposes that we have developed. All we have to do is look to the history books, right? SR-71 was a pretty wild capability in the 1960s. Nobody would have imagined that. F-117 was pretty wild. So do I think that there are probably capabilities we have as a nation that we developed and our adversaries that can do some pretty impressive things, sure. So I wouldn't be surprised if that were.
16: So that puts you in the camp that says a lot of the UAP, UFO sort of encounters and also sort of vapors around it are covers for human technologies.
15: I would say, generally speaking, I think there are some that I'm aware of that were very easily explainable by not even phenomenon. Like this was a weather balloon at great range that reflected. I know those conclusively. I also know conclusively some of them were related to test programs that were out there. I mean, look, people misidentified a lot of what was flying in the 1960s and 80s. In the middle of the desert with lights on at night, looked strange. Turned out it was B-2. Turned out it was F-117. So I'm not surprised that could potentially fall in it. I would also ask people again. This is a good, kind of Occam's razor thing. If there was intelligent life that visited us from another world, where would you where would you be interested in going to observe us? I mean, Times Square seems like a good spot. The Las Vegas Strip seems like a good spot. I mean, there's got to be interesting areas. Why would you always pick our naval bases? You know, why would you pick off the coast of Virginia or San Diego or Hawaii? That probably signals it's more of a national security interest. Red Apple.

0: favorites.
1: Coming up, you and I are going to talk about UFOs, mysteries. Why were the buildings in the 1800s, why were the front of those buildings built with wavy glass, thick, heavy, wavy glass in the windows? And you may be thinking, well, they didn't know how to make clear glass. Well, you and I are going to discuss that, and the answer is shocking. I have new information about Tartaria and the Tartarian libraries. The Tartarian libraries, although they had all the information in the books, they didn't actually have paper books. And men gaslighting, what women do to men to keep us under control. That's shocking. I have no more about Rosie O'Donnell, You're Safe, and the God frequency. There's a frequency that enables us to get closer to God. Coming up in seconds, other side of midnight, Red Apple Audio Networks.
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4: I'm Jane Metzler. Tuesday is primary day in Florida, Wyoming, and Alaska. In Florida, GOP Congressman Byron Donalds hoping to become that state's first black governor. President Trump endorsed him. Donalds running in a crowded field, which includes the state's Lieutenant Governor Jay Collins. Former Republican Congressman David Jolly switched parties. He's the leading Democratic candidate for governor. Current Governor Ron DeSantis is term limited, can't run again. Former Alaska Congresswoman Mary Peltola hoping to flip the U.S. Senate seat there. She was the first indigenous member of Congress. President Trump accusing the Democrats of trickery. There's a Democratic candidate on the ballot named Dan Sullivan. The incumbent Republican senator who's running for re-election is named Dan Sullivan. UK maritime officials receiving a report that a vessel was hit today by a projectile of some sort as it headed through the Strait of Hormuz. A crew member was killed. There's damage to the engine room. Oman's Coast Guard now assisting the other crew members. The number of vessels passing through the strait in a single day, still in the single digits, down from more than 130 before the war began. Authorities are investigating today's strike. The U.S. and Iran had 60 days to make it work, and Monday those 60 days were up. The Memorandum of Understanding, which established a very shaky ceasefire, has expired without any progress toward a peace agreement. Both countries accuse the other of violating the ceasefire. More than a dozen Penn State University students and two off-campus fraternities now at the center of a major drug trafficking bust. They're facing multiple charges in connection with running a cocaine ring out of the Delta Upsilon and Sigma Chi frat houses. Authorities say two former students served as the ringleaders, traveling from Philadelphia and New York City for large quantities of cocaine before distributing it to other Penn State students. PA's Attorney General Dave Sunday saying this was not an amateur job.
5: There was nothing junior or childlike about this type of conduct. This was an upper-level trafficking organization for this region in Pennsylvania.
4: And preliminary reports indicate that actress Hayden Panettiere died of an overdose, which caused her to go into cardiac arrest on Sunday. She died 5 days before her 37th birthday. This is the Worldwide News Network.
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4: Calling it a hate crime, Long Island police looking for whoever's responsible for spraying anti-Muslim graffiti at a local mosque now under construction. The Islamic Center of Mastic Shirley was targeted. Suffolk County Executive Ed Romaine says religious hatred won't be tolerated.
6: This is an issue that goes to the very heart of why we are Americans. In this country, we do not discriminate against people on the basis of race or religion.
4: Cops increasing patrols around this and other religious sites. They're offering a cash reward for any information leading to an arrest. A 72-year-old Manhattan woman will become the first person to use a new New York State law which allows individuals to sue federal officers in state court for monetary damages when officers violate their constitutional rights. Linda Wolf said her rights were violated when an ICE agent maced her while she was filming a protest in the city 3 weeks ago. New Yorkers, mark your calendars. The Guggenheim Museum is closing out the summer in style with a free block party this Thursday. Visitors will enjoy live music, art making, and a screening of the movie Barbie. Your forecast from the 77 WABC Weather Center. Overnight, a slight chance of showers and thunderstorms. The low around 75 Tuesday. Cloudy with some sun. The high around 86. Bright sunshine Wednesday, the high near 87. 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I'm Jane Metzler, 77 WABC News.

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5: 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And it was a real law and order issue. It was because it was the gangs.
0: Joe Tacopino.
6: Double jeopardy means you can't be tried for the same crime twice, okay? Meaning he's charged in federal court, he's charged in state court, but they are different charges, okay?
0: Victoria Capish.
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0: My dear friend, Jennifer Harrison.
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0: Danger! Bonus Sterling! Danger!
1: Dave Scott, a known Canadian, you had a Bigfoot Sasquatch encounter this past weekend. Do you have any more thoughts about it? Has this meeting had tenure in your mind?
2: All I can really think about is this video that we shot on a trail cam. There's two videos, about 10 seconds long. And, Walter, I know you posted them on your Facebook last night after I had sent them to you. But I'm still not sure if we're dealing with a black bear or a Bigfoot. I'm hoping Bigfoot. I really am, because it's what the scenario is. We have a trail camera at one of our locations that we investigate for Sasquatch, and we end up setting up a trail cam that is positioned on the ground, kind of looking upward towards a tree stump. And why is that important? Because in that tree stump, we actually have a jar of peanut butter sitting there. And it is believed that I've talked to a number of Sasquatch investigators who have hot spots that they have investigated all across North America. And they say that Sasquatch really seems to like peanut butter. So I figured, you know what? Let's try it. Let's put it up on the stump. So we got a trail camera watching that, probably about 15 feet away. And on the 12th of August at 7:43 a.m., something big and black is fondling with the trail camera. Now, it looks like a bear at times. Your first immediate reaction is going to be black bear, because there are black bears in the area. It would make sense. But as the video ends, you see it put a foot or a paw down. And the one thing that I notice very interestingly about this video is that there are no claws on the paw or the foot. Bears cannot retract their claws. They are always out. And even when the camera is being fondled by the black bear or Sasquatch,
1: fondled.
2: I mean, I don't know how else to put it. Handled could we use? We could use handled if you want.
1: It's fine.
2: I think for your radio show, fondled sounds better, so that's why
1: fondled
2: I'm using
1: is it. Much better, yeah.
2: Yeah. Well, what we're seeing is we don't see any bear claws whatsoever. There were no scratches on the camera from the bear claws, because we checked for that once we seen it.
1: Right.
2: And this is what makes me question, is it something else? Was it maybe a Sasquatch, maybe not a Sasquatch foot, but a Sasquatch hand that was grabbing at the camera, wondering what it was? Eventually, in video number two, that is 10 seconds, you see about 2-3 seconds of whatever this creature is, and then it flips the camera over, camera down into the ground. And then everything on the audio and video goes silent and black. So what is it? I don't know. Do I want it to be Sasquatch? Oh, hell yes, I do, Walter. Yes, I do. But the reality is, I don't know if it's a black bear or a Sasquatch.
1: I think it's Sasquatch. I've studied those feet. That doesn't look like a bear.
2: Right? Where's the claws?
1: Yeah, it doesn't look like a bear.
2: No. No, it doesn't.
1: No, and bears, I don't think bears would run away that fast. They're used to us humans.
2: They are. But you know what? At that point, the cameras had been out there for 5 days.
1: Mm-hmm.
2: And the human scent would have been leaving those cameras after a couple of days. So It may have been wondering what is this thing? But here's the other thing, too. In that area, the camera is leaning against a fallen tree that has a bunch of branches sticking up. So it really doesn't make sense for the bear to be in that area where it is. It's a very small area. This is another thing that doesn't make a lot of sense. And we're going to have to investigate this a little bit more. And I don't know. I've sent it to a couple of Bigfoot people. One of them got back to me right away. Actually, both of them got back to me right away, believing it was a Sasquatch. Hmm.
1: Did it smell?
2: I don't know. I wasn't there. The camera didn't smell. The camera didn't have any odor on it.
1: Right. Well, do we have other news? Do we have alien or UFO news or other mysteries?
2: There is some UFO news coming out because for some reason over the last couple of days, there's been three people now, Dr. Eric Davis, who has been a scientist who has studied UFOs and UAP for 30 years, along with whistleblowers Matthew Brown and Dylan Borland, who've come out making these one-minute videos pleading for President Trump to waive a part of their non-disclosure agreement so that way we can get more transparency into the public. Now, I don't know why these videos are coming out or if they're actually necessary or even if they will gain the president's attention, but these gentlemen feel, and apparently there are more going to be coming out from other so-called whistleblowers in the UFO world, that they are going to be pleading with the president to allow them to speak and to allow knowledge of these crash retrievals, alien bodies, videos, audio, pictures to come out and speak the truth to the American people. Now, a lot of time these type of pleas do not go very far and they don't really reach somebody presidential. However, in this case, knowing that the president has already allegedly waived the NDAs for whistleblowers to talk, although they cannot talk

0: president has already allegedly waived the NDAs for whistleblowers to talk, although they cannot talk publicly about what they've seen. It is a wonderment of whether or not he will actually move this step forward. At times, he has been a little rogue when it comes to this subject that has usually been swept under the rug. So we're going to see if this actually happens. But right now, you can go on X, type in UFO, and you can see these videos for yourself, these pleas from these three gentlemen who have served their country well, who just want UFO transparency.
1: What do you think is going to happen?
0: In reality, I think we're going to have more videos come out, but politically, I don't see anything happening. I don't see how these can be a push towards any sort of disclosure movement or the legacy program that allegedly runs the UFO program within the United States government. I think it'll fall on deaf ears, although some politicians may come out and say, hey, this is a good way for me to get my name out there. Look what Dylan Bordeland is saying, or Dr. Eric Davis. Let's get behind them. We need to know what's going on. I see that happening, but I don't see it getting any momentum to actual disclosure.
1: Dave Scott, Spaced Out Radio. Now, Dave, tell us about the Canadian wildfires, which we still smell, are still polluting our air in the lower 48, even though we make your cars.
0: Well, yeah, because the tariffs have pretty much shut down all the car lots or the car building here. So the big thing that's going on right now is the helicopters are still flying. The good news, like in my area, they've actually reopened the highway. So that way we can actually travel. People have been allowed back home after being evacuated for almost a month from their homes. So, you know, once again, my conspiracy theory came true that the big fire, which was the size of probably 120,000 football fields, seems to be under control right before the firefighters, who are a lot of them are students, go back to school Labor Day weekend.
1: Yes, your theory is that this is a part-time summer job, that the kids from college start the fires, stop the fires for deforesting for whatever reason. But the most valuable thing you taught us was I kept saying, these have to be chemical fires. They smell like chemical fires. These are not trees. And you said, well, yes, they're both. They're trees that have been treated with chemicals. What's the name of that chemical?
0: Glyphosate. It's like Roundup.
1: The same crap that's in Roundup is coating those trees. Now, what does it do for the tree?
0: It dries them out. It literally dries out the forest. And when you have the way the logging industry in British Columbia has been decimated over the years due to bureaucracy, politics, taxes, stumpage fees, and everything in between, they have stopped taking care of the forest. We used to have companies out there that would go and take out fallen logs or dead trees that are in high prone fire territories. We don't have that anymore. Deforestation hasn't helped by putting in not fir trees that have been standing there 100, 200 years, but bringing in evergreen trees or other types of trees that aren't proper to this area naturally. So there is a lot that happens in this area that causes this. And, you know, when you walk through the forest, even when I'm in my Bigfoot spot, I mean, we're climbing over dead trees that have been fallen for years every time we are there. It really, like, I wish I could get a trailer in there because I would go buck up some of that wood for myself. Yes, Walter, I'm Canadian, I wear plaid, and I have a chainsaw, okay?
1: Dave Scott, so, Canadian, has a chainsaw, wears plaid. Confirmed, authentic Canadian. Dave Scott, Spaced Out Radio and spacedoutradio.com. Hear everything he's ever done on YouTube at Spaced Out Radio. Thank you, sir, for being on the other side of midnight. It's about 20 past the hour, 20 past the hour with Walter Sterling, driving across the country on Route 80. Route 80 has two seasons, winter and under construction. I talked to some truckers this past week, and confirm my suspicion. There's nothing wrong with

0: Route 80 in Pennsylvania. Nothing. This is a modern highway being treated as though it's a 2,000-year-old road that needs constant reinforcement and repair, but it does not. It's fine. There's nothing wrong with that road. And through most of western Pennsylvania, it's under construction. This has to be either a terrible lie, somebody's just lying, or it's the crookedest thing I've ever seen. All these no-show, no-work jobs, and miles and miles of those red things, those red markers telling us to slow down. There's nothing wrong with the road. The other thing, though, that I don't understand, maybe you can explain it to me, because so much of the world is a puzzle to me, Walter Sterling, and so much of the world is a puzzle, which is I thought these were federal highways, and I don't understand why the pavement changes when there's a new county. A county sign goes up, you're entering Big Joe County, and boom, all of a sudden the pavement changes. It goes from concrete to asphalt. It goes from concrete to a different kind of concrete. I thought these were federal roads, and therefore the surface should be the same throughout. The rules should be the same throughout. And then I don't understand, if these are federal highways that have been built with our taxes, why are some of them tolled, like in Jersey? Why do some of them have a toll and others do not? I thought they would be all not tolled. You know what I'm talking about. You go through some of the highway, like Route 80 in Indiana, and suddenly, boom, there's a toll. You go through Route 80 in Pennsylvania, there's no toll. You go through Pennsylvania on the Pennsylvania Turnpike, privately built by the state, there's a toll. The first toll road in America, Pennsylvania Turnpike, and has to be the most expensive. To go from Philadelphia to Pittsburgh on the Pennsylvania Turnpike, did I say P enough? From Philadelphia to Pittsburgh, it's $50, unless you're a trucker. If you're a trucker, it's $1,000. Philadelphia to Pittsburgh, Pennsylvania Turnpike, it's $1,000. There's nothing crookeder than tolls. There should be no toll roads. There are all these clowns running for Congress and Senate right now throughout the country, November. The one that would win is the one that would say, I will eliminate the road tolls. I will eliminate the tolls. Not some wacky stance about, defund the police. No, defund the highways. 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

0: I'm James Parker, and this is Florida Story.
1: Hey, thank you. Thank you so much. Welcome to Florida Stories. All right, for this first one, we are going to go to God's house in Panama City Beach, where a Georgia man broke into a Panama City Beach church. And look, this was fueled by meth. I'll cut to the chase here. But it's Emerald Beach Church of God. And he goes in and it starts off okay. He goes in and he actually baptizes himself. That's right. He baptizes himself, which this is great because he's about to commit a few sins after that. I have the breakdown here from WFLA.
2: He allegedly used a cinder block to smash a window, which alerted a church employee who fled. Authorities say that Porter caused about $8,000 in damage, took some electronic equipment and the church money back. Deputies, Panama City Beach police, and canine units descended on the church and arrested Porter. They say he had meth and paraphernalia. Porter supposedly claimed that he could not remember what happened inside of the church, at least not most of it, but he did say he remembered baptizing himself in the church's baptism pool, and he claimed something was holding his head under the water.
1: All right, thank you to WFLA for that report, but you hear the splashing in the background while the anchor was talking. The police dog had jumped into the baptismal pool, which, you know, as a Christian, the second that little meth head jumped in there, if he really meant it, if he really was baptizing himself in the name of Father, Son, and the Holy Spirit, then, you know, a soul has been saved. But on top of that, a dog soul has been saved.
3: Wait. Hold my beer.
4: Hold my beer.
5: Hold my beer.
1: For our next Florida story, we are going to go into some woods just north of Orlando. And what's going on here? They're coming across some wildlife encounters, and you hear about these all the time on Florida Stories. Is it an alligator? No. Is it one of those giant Burmese / Indian pythons? No. This is a cute one. This one's monkeys. Everyone loves monkeys, but this is weird because now Florida has wild monkeys. Wild monkeys. Yeah, there's that pack that lives next to the Fort Lauderdale airport, but they're kind of confined into an area. But what you're going to learn today is there's actually two populations of monkeys that live in the wild in Florida and are reproducing. And so one of them is this one. It's the rhesus monkey pack that is north of Orlando and shows up in various suburbs and subdivisions and, you know, people's backyards. And these things, they're cute, but they're really stained in your memory if you've seen the movie Outbreak, because this is the guy. I mean, he looks adorable. They're not that big. But, I mean, that cute face, that's what killed Kevin Spacey's character in Outbreak. You know, so these guys are no joke, and they have the scary pandemic assigned to them. Fair or not, they still scare the hell out of you. The other one is what's called a vervet monkey. You may not be familiar with vervet monkeys, but in actuality, vervet monkeys are very commonly used in science because they are very much like humans, and not just their genetics, but also their behaviors. These little cute guys over here, they experience a lot of the same things that human beings do that other animals don't, like hypertension. These animals can worry too much and give themselves high blood pressure. They have anxiety issues, and they also can develop alcohol dependency. They can be drunks if they're they're very human. So some of these either were intentionally released or got out from a research facility. And now there's also vervet monkeys, which they're cute and haven't caused a massive pandemic that killed Kevin Spacey yet. So we still like those guys. I think hold my beer.
3: Hold my beer.
4: Hold my beer.
5: Hold my beer.
1: For our next Florida story, we're going to Castleberry, Florida, where in this horrible tale, this is a tough one. What we have is a 22-year-old Florida man who's fallen on hard times, and so he needs a place to stay, and his aunt lets him crash. I mean, his aunt is also married, and they have four kids, and they live in an apartment that's not very big, but they'll make room for him. And as they're kind of setting down the rules, the nephew has a gun that becomes of issue. Are you going to keep that gun in this house? Yes, I'm going to keep this gun in my house. Well, what safety precautions are you going to take? And the uncle didn't feel that was adequate. 41-year-old uncle says, listen, you can't have that in my house. We have too many kids. This is too small of a place. And if you're not going to disassemble it like I want to, you can't have it in here at all. So in order to cool things off, uncle goes outside and smokes a Black and Mild on the patio. A few minutes later, 22-year-old Florida man nephew comes and joins him. Somehow the argument escalates and 22-year-old Florida man shoots and kills his uncle. And this is the kicker. This is in a heated argument over gun safety, allegedly, reportedly, whatever. But that just seems beyond brutal irony. That's, I mean, that's kind of funny, and it's also just kind of, you've heard of all kinds of ways people have murdered loved ones, family members, and some of it's been a jealousy over an inheritance or someone's ex-wife or someone got disrespected in many ways, but over gun safety, you've never heard that before. Hold my beer.
3: Wait. Hold my beer.
1: We're going to the fringes in Hillsborough County outside the University of Southern Florida. So USF and our Florida man, our Florida doctoral candidate, lives in an apartment. Humble. He's trying to make it through his last year of PhD school when a new family moves upstairs. Abdullah and crew make a lot of noise. So our chemistry doctoral thesis pursuer Florida man makes a lot of complaints, calls the cops, calls the apartment people, calls campus security. When Abdullah's out of town, he asks a friend to stop by the apartment to check to see if a package has been delivered, and the whole place reeked. It smelled like some sort of chemical gas attack. Her skin was irritated. He said, get out of there. And so they had to clean the whole place up and steam the carpets, and a couple months later, it happens again. Abdullah and his family come home, and their eyes start to burn, and their skin's itchy, and they call the cops, and the cops get their skin irritated as well. And so they set up a camera, and sure enough, our chemistry student here, our budding Dr. Walter White wannabe, is using this big syringe to insert some chemical gas attack that they think for preliminary testing might be methadone and hydrocodone, which actually I thought people like to do that stuff, but I don't know anything about chemistry. So this guy, I mean, so your upstairs neighbor makes some noise. Do you really have to do a chemical gas attack? What are you, Saddam Hussein now? Are you Bashar al-Assad? You want to be Walter White? I think someone's a little bit psycho.
3: Hold my beer.
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0: Can you believe you and I are on the air in Chicago on WGN? This is unprecedented. Why the Pentagon's release of UFO files is so important. From day one, I said, it doesn't matter what the files show. It's the first time the government has acknowledged there are UFOs. There are UAPs. They'd never acknowledged it before. Therefore, it was a two-part speculation. Does the government have files, and what do they have? Now it's a one-part speculation. As the X-Files famously told us, the truth is out there. But at the same time, inquiring minds are immersed today in finding out whether or not the proof is out there, specifically proof at least some unidentified phenomena coming beyond Earth. The UAP acronym originally stood for Unidentified Aerial Phenomena, a term that itself was rebranding of Unidentified Flying Object, a UFO. Mike Gold, president of Redwire Space, an innovative aerospace and defense company, in 2022, served on the NASA Unidentified Anomalous Phenomena Independent Study Team, a council of 16 experts across diverse areas on matters relevant to potential ways to investigate UAPs. Gold's ongoing UAP interests were highlighted in 2024 during a hearing. Now, this is where it starts to explain why it's so important. I would say, he said, that I came out the same way I came in, Gold said of his past work with NASA, and that was objective and wanting to follow the data. While the NASA group's final recommendations seemed to be lost in the fabric of time and space, Gold said that under the current presidential administration, NASA is taking the UAP issue quite seriously, as is the rest of the federal government. NASA is doing its best to contribute to the Department of War release of UAPs. I will note, said this guy, that what is being released by NASA is publicly available and has been, but I think it's beneficial for the White House to flag some of the most interesting aspects from the NASA archives. Gold said that, for instance, that the 1972 Apollo moon landing report included imagery showing three lights in a triangular shape that was flagged in recent Department of War released documents. NASA is a proactive participant in all of this. That's new, my friend. Very powerful in fighting the stigma. There are champions inside the space agency who want to pursue the UAP issue. They feel a lot more comfortable when you've got the White House putting out some of the NASA imagery and saying that it is indeed anomalous. Now, this Gold guy, he brought up the fact that he is a recovering lawyer. However, the status doesn't free him from pondering the implications of UAP full disclosure. How big to reveal? If the outcome is literally out of this world, could the public handle it? Now, this Gold guy is optimistic. I think the public could deal with the fact that extraterrestrials exist. Polls already indicate that they believe that. I also think the public can deal with the fact that we've had an extraterrestrial crash retrieval program. We have an extraterrestrial crash retrieval program. Nonetheless, there are more than challenging questions such as where we come from, who are we, and what about the abduction phenomena? Those are secondary questions. However, even if there were good reasons for keeping this issue secret, what you can't do is keep it a secret from Congress, because then we are no longer a democracy. So at a minimum, our elected officials have to be briefed. At a minimum, our elected officials have to be briefed. Could you handle it? I've never asked you this. Could you handle it if the announcement came down that, yes, there are unidentified flying objects that come from other worlds, that come from other times, and they are manned by aliens people who did not get born here, were not born here, were born on other planets, other timelines. Have you seen that TV show Sugar, that series Sugar? It's pretty cool. But could you handle it? That's always seems to be one of the overriding themes, that there might be fear set up in the American public. We might be very afraid to find out that they're aliens. We might be very afraid. And I think more to the point that our government would be afraid that they would no longer be in charge. If suddenly an alien from another planet announced to us that they were here and here's what they wanted us to do, plant more corn. Their planet needs more corn. Plant more corn. And then our president says, no, don't plant any more corn. We need soybeans. Well, who do we listen to? That's the simplest way. What if the aliens come here with superior weapons? And they say, do what we ask or else. And then they show us these weapons. And our army says, no, we have plenty of weapons. Don't worry about it. Who do we listen to? Would you be comfortable with the presence of alien life, intelligent alien life, extraterrestrial aircraft? Would you be comfortable with all of that being confirmed? How do you feel about that? The number is 800-848-9222. 800-848-9222. How would you feel about that?
1: Of anything that we would have at NASA to declassify, other than say that I'm as interested in, you know, the president's message as probably any other space enthusiast out there. Now, I will say, having, you know, I spent 10 years leading a defense contracting company. You know, we operated fighter jets all across the country, simulating, you know, bad guy capabilities. Say, look, there are a lot of, as you would expect, exquisite capabilities that we have as a nation, for national security purposes that we have developed. All we have to do is look to the history books, right? SR-71 was a pretty wild capability in the 1960s. Nobody would have imagined that. F-117 was pretty wild. So do I think that there are probably capabilities we have as a nation that we developed and our adversaries that can do some pretty impressive things? You know, sure. So I wouldn't be surprised if that were.
2: So that puts you in the camp that says a lot of the UAP, UFO sort of encounters and also sort of vapors around it are covers for human technologies.
1: I would say, generally speaking, I think there are some that I'm aware of that were very easily explainable by not even phenomenon. Like this was, you know, a weather balloon at great right. range that reflected. I know those conclusively. I also know conclusively some of them were related to test programs that were out there. I mean, look, people misidentified a lot of what was flying in the 1960s and 80s. In the middle of the desert with lights on at night, looks strange. Turned out it was B-2. Turned out it was F-117. So I'm not surprised that could potentially fall in it. I would also ask people, again, this is a good, you know, kind of Occam's razor thing. If there was intelligent life that visited us from another world, where would you be interested in going to observe us? I mean, Times Square seems like a good spot. The Las Vegas Strip seems like a good spot. I mean, there's got to be interesting areas. Why would you always pick our naval bases? You know, why would you pick off the coast of Virginia or San Diego or Hawaii? That probably signals it's more of a national security interest.
0: And there's the abduction phenomena.
3: Betty and Barney Hill were a New Hampshire couple who in fall 1961 reported being abducted by aliens from their car at night.
4: On Monday, the couple claims they were driving along a highway in New Hampshire's White Mountains when they heard a beeping sound. The next thing they remembered was driving along the same road, but 2 hours had passed, and they woke up 35 miles from the spot where they had blanked out.
5: Barney took the binoculars, and he was going to get out of the car, and he's going to identify this object. And at this point, he could see human-like figures standing in the window looking down at him.
3: And it was only through hypno-regression therapy that Betty and Barney were able to bring forth really compelling and terrifying testimony that set the template for abduction encounters in the 20th and 21st centuries.
0: 800-848-9222. Steve, Manhattan, welcome to the other side of midnight with Walter Sterling.
6: Walter, you're scaring the heck out of the audience this morning with the UFOs.
0: They only get scared when you're on a speaker.
6: I'm on a speaker. Is it clear enough? It sounds better now, I bet.
0: No, right. You were on a speaker, and then you went off the speaker, and you started talking.
6: The reason why I call you,
0: thank you very much for the call, Steve. Thank you for the call. 800-848-9222. 800-848-9222. Yes, we love Steve, but we love him in small doses. And I think we had enough of the dose right there. Are you ready to know that there are aliens? One of the excuses that the government gives us as to why they haven't released more data. Yes, they have more data, but they haven't released more data. Is they're not sure that you and I are ready to deal with it. They're not sure that you and I could handle the news that there are creatures from other worlds visiting us, that there's alien spacecraft big enough, terrifying enough, powerful enough to completely change our lives. For some reason, there's fear that we might not be ready for that. I don't think that's the fear at all. I think the basis of the fear is that the minute you and I know there's another entity on Earth capable of traveling through light years, through space and time, well, I want to listen to that guy. I don't want to listen to our schlubby congressman. I don't want to listen to schlubby congressman. I want to listen to this spaceman. Spaceman seems to know more, right? I think that's the real concern by the government. I think that's the real concern. How do you feel? 800-848-9222, 800-848-9222. The other thing you and I are dealing with is mysteries and conspiracies. And these are urban campfire stories. For example, in many of our foods, the conspiracy is there are microchips in the food. What? To track it, to make sure it's fresh, to know which batches it came from? You got to be kidding me. Well, some study was done about the microchip in the food conspiracy, and the results are stunning.
7: Some conspiracy theories are true. For example, let's say you had a friend call you up and say, I was eating at a restaurant and I found a microchip in my food. I know because I told them to leave off the pepper, but I saw a single speck of pepper. But when I looked at it closely, it was perfectly square. And when I took it home and looked at it under a magnifying glass, it was a microchip. Before you have them institutionalized, know that sometimes cheese has microchips in it. Specifically,
0: what?
7: Authentic Parmesan cheese
0: what?
7: From Italy has chips embedded in the cheese wheels because they have a huge issue with counterfeiting. These chips let them scan the wheels for authenticity and also track where they go. These microchips are edible by design, and you may have eaten one in your life. Likewise, let's say that same friend says their printer is encoding secret messages in documents, that they keep finding these microscopic specks that they thought were just flaws in the print head or something. But once again, when they looked at them under their magnifying glass, they found a pattern, and they're certain that the pattern has meaning. What your friend has discovered are printer tracking dots. Many printers,
0: printer
7: we don't know which ones,
0: dots.
7: Use tiny, basically invisible
0: Whoa.
7: Dots.
0: Whoa.
7: These identify the serial number of that printer and also the date and time when the document was printed. Printer manufacturers actually did this for 20 years in secret before the public found out in 2004. But for example, if documents were leaked from a government agency, these dots helped them identify which printer they came from. Likewise, if you're using your printer for some sort of illegal counterfeiting activity, they can scan those nearly invisible dots and immediately know which machine did it and when. This is actually the frustrating thing about the fake conspiracy theories. Sometimes the reality is just as weird.
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0: number?
1: Oh, I'm straight.
0: Well, spaghetti's straight too, until it gets wet. Hey, hi, can I get your number?
1: Oh, I'm straight.
0: Well, spaghetti's straight too, until it gets wet. Hey, hi, can I get your number?
1: Oh, I'm straight.
0: Well, spaghetti's straight too, until it gets wet.
2: Jim in Chicago, welcome to the other side of midnight, Jim, at 800-848-9222. Hi, Jim.
3: Hi, how you doing? Good show.
2: Thank you, sir.
3: They've been here a long time. I watch a show called Skinwalker Ranch.
2: Do you believe that show?
3: Oh, yes, unbelievable. I watched it for the last 4 years. There's something they're dealing with there that won't let them. They're trying to find out what's underground, what's in the air, all of that, and they can't do it. Now they're using high-speed cameras, and the high-speed cameras are picking up things that the naked eye don't, and they can't explain. They're explaining what they're seeing, but they don't know what it is. And it's got to be aliens not wanting to be messed with, because if they get too close with this, they throw radiation at them. They shut their machines down. They're highly advanced. And I think the show will be on tonight, Skinwalker Ranch.
2: If Skinwalker Ranch was next to you, it was next to where you live, how would you feel about that?
3: I'd move.
2: Thank you very much for the call, Jim, from Chicago, listening on WGN. Dean, upstate New York, welcome to the other side of midnight. Hi.
4: Hi, Walter. You're great. I appreciate you taking my call. What I wanted to say is I went to Arizona State University in 75, and we were, my roommate and I took a break from final exams at like 12, you know, midnight. And we went up to the mountains outside of Phoenix, and we're looking at the stars, and all of a sudden, one of the stars became a red light. And it moved down toward where we were and disappeared into the mountains and then went vertical. And we were flipping out. And we go, there's no sound. And we were like, mentally, there was like communication that these are, it's an alien. It's a spacecraft from other world. And
2: were you scared? You know, were you scared?
4: Yeah, my friend Ken, we were watching through the windshield of his Volkswagen, and then it came to the side, and we had to get, he says, I want to go meet him.
2: Was he drunk?
4: No. We were studying for exams, right, and we were straight. Yeah. And
2: so, but you saw, what did you exactly see?
4: We saw this, it started as a star because I was studying astronomy at the time. And I said, that's a North Star over there on the right, the brightest star in the sky.
2: Right.
4: And he goes, what's that star? And I go, I've never seen a star that bright. And then it shifted around, and it turned to solid red.
2: And did you ever see anything? Go ahead. I'm sorry.
4: No, and then it came down. We were in the Pinnacle Mountains, which surrounds Phoenix. And the Pinnacle Mountains is like a high ridge with spires of rock. and the thing came down solid red, no flashing, came down solid red, and then it disappeared into the rocks, the spires below. We were on a high ridge. They call that open desert. And then we go, where did it go? And then it came vertically and stopped. Unbelievable.
2: Unbelievable. Over how much time was this? 10 minutes, a half hour, how long?
4: 15, yeah. Yeah, 15, 20 minutes, correct.
2: And if they landed and people came out, things came out, would you be afraid or would you say this is great?
4: Well, there was a mental, because I believe they were aliens and this was an alien craft. So there was a mental, you know, like they know we're watching them, yeah. And we know that we're in mental communication. So the craft stopped the red light a mile from us, 5,000 feet.
2: Wow.
4: And then it went over the desert because up in Phoenix, on the we were on the east side of Phoenix in the mountains, Pinnacle Peaks. That's where the open range is. So it's a higher elevation. And so this craft was 5,000 feet from us.
2: Dean, thank you very much for this. This is fascinating. I appreciate it. Thank you for the call. 800-848-9222. Walter Sterling, The Other Side of Midnight from the Red Apple Audio Networks.
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2: Good evening. Walter Sterling here every night from 1 a.m. to 5 a.m. It's an actual live all-night radio show. It's the best time of day to be on the radio because it's just you and me. Introverts, freaks, left-handers, flat-footed, just us. The people who work during the day don't understand that we volunteered. We have chosen to work at this time because we get to be alone. We get to be introverts without having to announce that we're introverts. We don't have to hide when they're choosing up sides. We don't have to hide when they say, let's do brainstorming. Why don't you all come into this room and let's brainstorm? What is worse than that possibility? Really, what is worse? Or when I have to sit at a banquet table and I'm not at the end, which I can tolerate, but I'm in the middle. I'm in the middle of a banquet table. No, thank you. We want the end piece. Whatever it is, we look for the end piece. We want to live in a corner house, don't you? A corner house, okay, if I have to live in a house, a corner house is good. You live in an apartment building, I promise, I guarantee that you tried really hard to live on the top floor. Not because of grandiosity, but because you don't want to hear people on top of you. We don't want to hear people on top of us all day. I do not want to work in an open office space setting. I do not want to work in an open office. There are people who can do that. They're comfortable with it. They can block out all of the other noise and sounds and stuff. I can't. I need a physical barrier to be able to block out all that stuff. The wacky secret about people in radio, we're on the air. And therefore, it's assumed we're extroverts and we enjoy being in public. No, no, no. No, no. The beauty of working in radio is it's a trick. You think I enjoy being in public. I don't. I'm alone in a room. No matter what job I have in radio on the air, I'm alone in a room. A soundproof room. People have to ask permission to come and talk to me or... they have to push a button to talk to me. They have to push an intercom to talk to me, and I can pretend I didn't hear it. Isn't that great? Wouldn't you love to have that at work, that you're in a soundproof room and people have to have permission to come in? I've been at radio stations where the studio has a buzzer-locked door, that the only way you can get in that studio is if the person on the air lets you in. Yeah, that sounds good. And it's who we are. It has a lot to do, I've come to learn, with how my brain processes, how your brain processes. It isn't a social issue. It isn't, I don't want to be your friend. It isn't that I don't like people. It's I can't physically process sound the way normies can. I can't process sound the way normies can. I process sound at a little higher level. I hear things a little better. I'm a little more sensitive to noises, and you are too. It's one of the reasons you want to be alone, because noise comes in, sounds come into your head faster and louder than it does for other people. And to protect yourself, you need to be in a quiet area. You need quiet space in order to do your work, to not process the sound, to just do your work. Most people don't have these challenges. Does it tend to be more prevalent among left-handers and flat-foots? I don't know. But that's worth months of show prep to find out, are flat-footedness, left-handedness, need to be alone, are they all one thing? We'll study this, you and me. The Other Side of Midnight, Walter Sterling, the Red Apple Audio Networks.
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4: I'm Jay Metzler. Tuesday is primary day in Florida, Wyoming, and Alaska. In Florida...
5: that republic is only kept by you going out and voting. That's how we keep the republic alive and well. And then... Florida, we have to do it one more time.
4: That's GOP Congressman Byron Donalds hoping to become that state's first black governor. President Trump endorsed him. Donald is running in a crowded field. It includes the state's Lieutenant Governor Jay Collins. Former Republican Congressman David Jolly switched parties. He's the leading Democratic candidate for governor. Current Governor Ron DeSantis is term limited. He can't run again. Former Alaska Congresswoman Mary Peltola hopes to flip the U.S. Senate seat there. She was the first indigenous member of Congress. President Trump accusing the Democrats of trickery. There's a Democratic candidate on the ballot named Dan Sullivan, the incumbent Republican senator who's running for re-election, also named Dan Sullivan. UK maritime officials receiving a report that a vessel was hit by a projectile of some sort as it headed through the Strait of Hormuz today. A crew member was killed. There is damage to the engine room. Oman's Coast Guard is assisting the other crew members. The number of vessels passing through the strait in a single day is still in the single digits. That is down from more than 130 before the war began. Authorities are investigating today's strike. President Trump is threatening Oman, accusing leaders of siding with Iran over the strait, and he threatens to blow the country up if that continues.
6: I mean, we control it. We control it with the blockade. I like the idea of declaring it a territory.
7: Why do you do that?
6: We have total control over the strait. Now, they can be a nuisance. They can put a mine in the water.
4: The president also went after South Korea for failing to come to the aid of the U.S. in the war with Iran.
6: We can't go around and protect all of these countries, especially when they're not there to help us.
4: The president praising North Korean dictator Kim Jong-un, saying he has a good relationship with him. The U.S. scaling back military exercises with South Korea. The president saying he wanted to cancel them altogether. The U.S. and Iran had 60 days to make it work. Monday, those 60 days were up. The Memorandum of Understanding, which established a very shaky ceasefire, has expired without any progress toward a peace agreement. Both countries accuse the other of violating the ceasefire. This is the Worldwide News Network.
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4: Calling it a hate crime, Long Island police are looking for whoever's responsible for spraying anti-Muslim graffiti at the future site of a local mosque. The Islamic Center of Mastic Shirley, now under construction, was targeted over the weekend. Suffolk County Executive Ed Romaine says religious hatred won't be tolerated.
8: This is an issue that goes to the very heart of why we are Americans. In this country, we do not discriminate against people on the basis of race or religion.
4: Police are increasing patrols around this and other religious sites. Friends and family gathered Monday to say their goodbyes to NYPD officer Rebecca DePaula. DePaula passed away in the Dominican Republic from a bacterial infection after undergoing a cosmetic procedure. She joined the NYPD in 2025, was named Officer of the Month in March of this year. A 72-year-old Manhattan woman will become the first person to use a new New York State law which allows individuals to sue federal officers in state court for monetary damages when officers violate their constitutional rights. Linda Wolf said her rights were violated when an ICE agent maced her while she was filming an ICE operation in the city 3 weeks ago. They're the Jersey Boys of the new millennium. The Jonas Brothers, raised in Wyckoff, Bergen County, are hitting the road this fall.
9: I'm a sucker for you.
4: After selling out shows in Madison Square Garden this week, the trio will be burning up all over again, kicking off a 45-city tour in Boston next month. Final concert at Newark's Prudential Center right before Christmas. The ticket pre-sale starts on Tuesday. I'm Jane Metzler, 77 WABC News.
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0: With Walter Sterling.

0: night. Guys like me, we're never on vacation. We're at the vacation. My wife is on vacation, and I am her employee. I'm the cabana boy. I have to follow her with all the lawn chairs and the wagon and the Yeti and the sand toys and the canopy, and I'm sweating my ass off pulling that through the sand. And all she has is a big bag with a towel in it.
1: We are scaring men away. The fact that we can claim that we are in men's fields, men are just looking at that like, what does that even mean? What does that even mean? Are you a man? Like, do you want to date men? I've actually never, ever met a guy that will not hold the door open for a woman. Consideration. You know, that consideration between men and women, it's still there. Why are we trying to destroy it? You know, the gaslighting, that's what the gaslighting is. Women were destroying men even trying to be considerate. Men even trying to show empathy, show sympathy. You know, why are we deteriorating this?

0: Do you think, like, down the road you'll be open to, like, a real relationship?
1: Probably not.
0: Okay, yeah, I don't know if this is gonna work.
1: Bet. Do you still want to hook up, though?
0: No.
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3: In the 1800s, when there were homes built, many of them on the side of the road that's facing the road or that's facing the downtown, the glass in the window frames was thick and wavy, and you really couldn't see out of it. Sounds from the outside, visuals from the outside didn't get through that glass. There's a reason for that, and it wasn't because they didn't know how to make glass.
4: Why was the exterior glass of everyday homes deliberately distorted? The answer isn't in the manufacturing. It's in the chemistry. Authentic, pre-1900 wavy glass isn't just melted sand. It contains abnormally high concentrations of lead and heavy metals. Lead is dense. It doesn't just block physical light, it is the ultimate insulator against radiation and electromagnetic frequencies. To understand what they were trying to block, you have to understand what happened to the sky in the late 1800s.
3: What happened to the sky in the late 1800s was that the bells, the sounds of the cathedrals throughout America, well, those frequencies were changed. There was a time when the frequencies of the bells in the cathedrals, in the churches, in the sound machines, healed, comforted, calmed. They calmed us. That was their role. They had identified which sounds would do us the most good, and it was part of living in a community. They loved the church bells. The church bells went off 2-3 times a day for 5 to 10 minutes at a time. Why? Because it wasn't a call to church. It was a call to feel better, calm down, heal. Well, the problem is that those sounds, those healing, calming sounds, they don't increase productivity. They don't get people on the farm. They don't get people agitated. Because in order to get a population to work harder, they need to be agitated. And you found that after you listened to the bells in churches yourself, it got kind of annoying after a while, right? Why is it still going on? When is it going to stop? That isn't how they were originally, because they were different bells. What the wavy glass did is it blocked the sounds from the outside. It stopped the frequencies that were annoying. It stopped the ability of those churches, quote, churches, to get us going, to get us annoyed. That's why it was wavy glass, because if you went inside the homes with the wavy glass on the outside, you would find that they had cabinets and windows that were with panes of glass that were clear, crystal clear. You could see right through them. The china cabinets, the silver cabinets, the painting. They had many, many panes of glass inside those homes that were perfectly clear, crystal clear. They knew how to make really good glass, but they decided to make wavy glass that blocks sound and light to the exterior to protect themselves from the irritating sound of the bells that had been installed in the late 1800s. Now, in Tartaria, they had libraries, and those libraries had tremendous amounts of information, but not on pieces of paper.
5: Did you know that Tartaria's greatest library had no shelves, no ink, and no pages? Her name was Vera Sonseva, a biochemist working in the copper-domed research quarter of the empire's eastern capital. For 20 years, she had been growing it, a crystal archive, columns of ether-seeded mineral formations, each one encoding technical knowledge inside its lattice geometry like frozen music. The complete history of free energy architecture, star fort construction, atmospheric resonance, all of it alive, still growing, readable only to those who knew the conditions. By February of 1850, it was 3 months from completion, Then the advanced channels of the flood reached her district. Vera ran the calculation once, then again. The crystals could not be moved. Even vibration would shatter the outer formations. And without the precise humidity and ether circulation of her sealed chamber, the growth would stop permanently. She could not save it. She could not hide it. She could only watch something almost finished become something lost forever. That is the cruelest kind of ending. Not destruction, incompletion.
3: The Tartarian librarian grew crystals. And the crystals that she grew were

0: capable of holding data, information, for thousands of books, including books on ether technology and ley line technology, tapping into the ley lines and the ether for energy, electricity, power, and heat. And the Tartaria crystals were destroyed in the mud flood. There is a third eye. You and I have a third eye. It's a pineal gland. That's what it is now. It's a pineal gland. And it can be activated and work for you. Activated and work for you.
1: All right, everyone. So today we're working on the third eye chakra. And we're using a pure tone, just a pure tone that's going to wake up your third eye. And I'm using the 741 hertz Selveggio tone. Yes, yes, I am. So before we get started, what I want you to do is to close your eyes if you can't, if you're in a safe place, which I hope you are. But close your eyes and take a deep breath in. We're going to hold it for a second, and then we're going to release it or exhale through our mouth. So we're going to inhale through our nose and then exhale through our mouth. So let's begin. We're going to do that three times. Three times. Okay, let's begin. And now we're going to listen to this pure tone that's going to activate our third eye chakra.
0: No, I'm not going to make you listen to that. But it's interesting that before 1900, tones like that were used in medicine. That's how people were healed. You know, when you go to the doctor and they tap a tuning fork against the desk and then they put it against your knee or against your reflex on your elbow, they do that to test to see if your reflexes work. That's what they do it for today. But that isn't what they used to use it for. What they used to use it for was to actually heal. They had a variety of tones, variety of tuning forks, a whole set. And you'd lie down, you'd relax, and the doctor would apply it to different parts of your body. And it would heal you. Now, that had to stop. In fact, many of the elite insisted doctors return the tuning forks. Send them back. Send them to a central location. They were no longer useful. Instead, what they wanted us to do was to buy pharmaceuticals. They wanted us to buy pharmaceutical, expensive drugs, rather than the tuning fork. The expensive drug would do a much better job. Well, that was about 120 years ago. So long ago that none of us remember that. We didn't have that experience. But imagine if many of the aches and pains you have today could be healed with a tuning fork and proper application. I wonder if there are an old Charlie doctors, a few old Charlie doctors who know how to do that. But that's why it is that the doctor does the tuning fork on you. It's to test your reflexes. But there was a time when the doctors had 20 of those tuning forks, all the different notes. The interesting thing is on YouTube, you can find a lot of these notes, the God frequency, the calming frequency, the ambition frequency. You can find them. And much like Chinese medicine, much like acupuncture, the biggest concern is that different tones will have the same label. Many of them will be called to revive and activate the pineal gland. All right, but then you see there are three or four different frequencies that do that. Which one is right? The scientific method is not applied to the pineal gland sound. Here, this is the, and here's the God frequency. This is what you're supposed to use if you want to get in touch with God.

0: things as long as it's nonsense, a lot of nonsense. I prefer conversations about nonsense, including the greatest television series on the air right now, Sterling Point. Yes, I know you've seen it. You peeked at it. I have many Midnight Misfits who have sent me emails saying, yes, I watched it, Walter. Thank you so much. We totally enjoyed it.
1: There are a lot of things about this show that make it super compelling to me. One, the atmosphere, the setting is just incredible. Two, the acting is really good. All of these actors came to work. They came to work. Three, the script. I actually feel like I'm watching people talk to each other. Didn't know that would be too much to ask for in the year of our Lord 2026, and yet. And four, this love triangle, baby, I don't know which way to go, left or right. Usually with love triangles, there's a very obvious answer for me, and in this one, there isn't. A case can be made for both, three episodes in. I think I'm on the fourth episode, actually. Anyway, Sterling Point, you got a fan out of me.
0: Yeah, I watched every episode in one sitting because it's that good. And understand the pivot of the plot. You ready? Here's the plot. A group of well-groomed, very beautiful 18 to 22-year-olds. A group of them, their grandfather left them an estate on an island in cottage country in Canada. And then the other group of young adults live in a triple mint townhouse in Manhattan. And grandfather dies, leaves his grandchildren his estate leaves him their estate. Three grandchildren, except son of a gun, the three grandchildren don't know each other. They didn't know the other existed. And then they all wind up on this beautiful island and wacky things happen. Sterling Point. Walter Sterling, The Other Side of Midnight from the Red Apple Audio Networks.
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Yes, pretty spooky. I should ask Father Jim Drucker, Catholic priest, how he feels about the God frequency. I think that's a fair question, right? 800-848-9222. That's my phone number. And you and I can talk about

0: I'm James Parker, and this is Florida Story.
1: Thank you. To the Tampa area, where in the skies above Tampa is a police helicopter, and they were doing their normal work, and they noticed a little flash in their equipment, their video camera that they constantly have going, just blew up white. And what that means is someone's pointing a laser at him. Actually, it blew up green. And you've heard these stories about how they find some guy and arrest him for pointing a laser at a helicopter or airplane or something. And I've always wondered, how do they catch these dudes? Well, you want to see what happens when they catch them? The Tampa police put it on YouTube. And this is I find this absolutely fascinating. Now, you're going to hear the audio just fine, but what you're missing is there is a police helicopter that is floating overhead, and it looks like you're just doing Google Maps at night from a 45-degree angle. And his little camera zooms in so well that after a couple of flashes, he finds the apartment window, and he can lock his video camera on this. So even if he's flying around, there's a little X that he puts on there that it'll keep the camera frame focused on that X that will stay in the center. And so then what happens is they just wait for him to do it a couple more times, and they figure out which window it is, and they can tell the cops exactly where to go. Hey, he's on the second floor, and here's the corner of the streets, and I guess you have to know the
2: map pretty good. For now, I got somebody at Bush at 56 hitting us with a green laser.
1: Yep, it's that simple. That I never saw that before. I always wondered how that happened. Now you know, and some Florida man had to go to jail for me to learn that, but I appreciate that. Hold my beer. What we have is at a school in Florida is a mom. She has two kids who go to this school, and she is one of these good moms that volunteers. And it's fantastic that, you know, to have some parents step up, because, you know, the schools are always short on volunteers. And so, I mean, this woman's basically a hero, and everyone loves her until they find out that, oh no, she has an OnlyFans account. And for those of you who don't know what OnlyFans is, congratulations on being a decent human being. But OnlyFans is a place where you can charge people to access your content. And it's sort of, you know, like a do-it-yourself porn site. I mean, you could do cooking demonstrations, or you could give music lessons or whatever, but that's not what it's known for. Okay, I know what all the guys are wondering. Is she hot? Yes, she's absolutely gorgeous. Okay. So this Florida mom, she's 31, by the way. And so Orange County Public School says, that's just too distracting. We can't be having you. And I thought that was ridiculous because, look at her. No, that's not a good excuse. I mean, this is a sort of a conundrum, because I must admit, I would find it quite distracting if, you know, I was volunteering for some school event, and I think I'd be okay with it. What's their problem with this? I don't know. You figure in Florida, with all the stuff they have going on, they have 28 other priorities above, hey, this beautiful mom has an OnlyFans account. But, you know, if parents complain and you're the school board, I mean, what you gonna do? So now the Florida mom is not allowed to volunteer at her kid's school anymore. She says she's going to keep doing the OnlyFans, but she has also filed a lawsuit against the Orange County Public Schools for $1 million, which would be her biggest subscriber thus far, I'd imagine. Hold my beer. So Walter sent me this story from the Washington Post, but I've seen write-ups of similar issues here, and that has to do with the number of insurance companies that are leaving the state of Florida. And so, you know, I go through this one in the Washington Post. Well, you know, I keep up with the news pretty good. And maybe there's something I could learn from this, though, if Walter thinks it's important enough to send to me. And so they're telling the story of a situation that's happening in Florida at Northport. You know, AAA just pulled out of Florida. Farmers Insurance has pulled out of Florida. United Property and Casualty just went under, and they are the ninth property insurer in Florida to go insolvent since 2021. So in the last 2 years. And I don't, you know, dismiss this lightly, but am I surprised? Oh my God, no. Have you ever heard an episode of Florida Stories before? Of course insurers are pulling out. They've got alligators and crocodile living side by side, the only place on planet Earth where that happens. Everything gets reset by a hurricane about every, I don't know, 3 to 5 years. They got Scarface at the bottom. They got Deliverance at the top. They've got all the Mickey Mouse stuff in the middle. We've all watched them transfer from make these great face changes from cocaine to heroin to oxys to meth to bath salts, and I guess fentanyl now is probably taking the lead. Of course, insurance. If you were an insurance company, if you just started your own little insurance firm, I would recommend that you start with the other 49 states first and dip your toe into Florida last. The real story is, how did they have any insurance companies to begin with? Hold my beer. So it starts off with the funny headline. Florida woman douses herself in Diet Mountain Dew to erase DNA after killing her roommate, 79. And you're like, wait a second. Her roommate, 79 years old? Yes. How old is she? All right. This is the perfect question. 35. 35-year-old Florida woman has a 39-year-old Florida woman has a 79-year-old male roommate, and she killed him. She killed him. She took off her clothes. She set him on fire. She went on the run. Cops catch up with her pretty quick because they're like, okay, we have a dead guy. Maybe the roommate knows something. Where's the roommate? Oh, she has disappeared. Oh, okay. So they go and track her down, and the 35-year-old Florida woman, by the way, not too bad looking. I've done worse, but you know, the neck tattoos kind of ruin it. She would have a really good thing going here, but also in the mugshot, you can see she has the shark eyes thing going, like the animatronic Jaws shark robot from the movie. Those eyes have no emotion behind them. They're incapable of emotion. They can move side to side. They can look like they're looking at things, but they're not actually looking at things. She's just a crazy person. So when you see this lady's mugshot, who, again, the base human being we're looking at is actually quite a pretty woman, but you throw in all the tattoos on her shoulder and her clavicle and then the neck and the 1,000-yard stare, can you believe that she would get a little stabby on her 79-year-old roommate? Oh, yeah. Yeah, I can absolutely believe that. In fact, I probably would have predicted it. Hold my beer.
3: Hold my beer.
1: I don't think we've ever been here before. Our final Florida story is coming from Wilton Manors, Florida. And it sounds very proper, doesn't it? Wilton Manors. And Wilton Manors has the most adorable problem I have ever heard of. There is an illegal rabbit breeder, and she has decided that she doesn't want to do this anymore. So she took all her rabbits and she just let them out into the wild outside of Wilton Manors. And you would think, well, bunnies, they're going to get snatched up by coyotes or stray dogs or something else real quick. And I don't know how they've done it, but they've reproduced fast enough that we now have a new invasive species problem that I've never seen anywhere on planet Earth. They have these adorable, fuzzy little rabbits that are running all over Wilton Manors, Florida. And it is absolutely adorable. The pictures of these things, that they are super fluffy. You know, you get this picture of rabbits in your head of what they must look like in the wild. These don't look like wild rabbits. These look like the cutesy ones that are in commercials, like laying Cadbury eggs, or, you know, you're giving one to a niece on Easter. And it is so cute. I would love to have my area overrun with these bunnies. I don't think they would last very long around my neighborhood if there's too many dogs and whatnot. But what a great problem to have. Here's where it gets silly, though. This is where you can't just have a cute little, you know, fluffy invasion. What they have now is these people who are trying to raise the $40,000 it would cost for a rescue group to come, not get rid of the bunnies, not kill them. They want to capture them humanely, neuter them, vaccinate them, and then give them shelter until they die of natural causes. They're saying this is a rescue program. It's like, excuse me. These were animals who were living in captivity, domesticated bunnies who are been set free, and they've been given the gift of freedom. You're not rescuing them. You're like recapturing and re-imprisoning them. If they just have it totally backwards, but it's the cutest thing you've ever seen. An invasive species of bunnies. Finally, an invasive species we're happy about. Hold my beer.
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6: One of the conspiracies that most Americans believe, in fact, the number one conspiracy that most of us believe, is that Lee Harvey Oswald did not kill JFK. Most Americans believe he did not kill JFK. And the release of the files, which apparently wasn't all the files, has not solved the problem.
7: It was now that Abraham Zapruder
3: pressed the trigger on his 8mm cine camera. Ever since that moment, the world has accepted that what he recorded was the definitive account of what really happened. What people must appreciate is that what they have just seen is not at all what really happened. So just exactly what did happen during the 10 seconds that Bruder was filming? To begin with, Dulles, Lansdale and Attlee Phillips had tried to get over the problem of volley fire, blowing the president's head clean off, by firing in four stages. Stage one was meant to be a single shot by Charles Nicoletti into the back of Kennedy's head from the Daltex building some 40 yards behind. Had he succeeded, the plotters would have had the single assassin with one bullet story they wanted. But in his excitement, the mafia assassin squeezed the trigger too soon. His bullet ricocheted off the hard chrome sill of the limo's back seat and struck the curb beneath the overpass, sending up a sharp piece of concrete which scratched James Tague's face. We clearly see how this little girl stops running and her gaze looks directly at where the shot originated and not up at the sixth floor of the depository. It was now that Umbrella Man took over. Standing right at the curbside, it was his job, should the first shot miss, to give a clear visual signal. Target is not injured. The intelligence chiefs knew that if this situation occurred, Kennedy would now be moving rapidly away from the first sniper. They knew the only way to make sure of getting him was to fusillade the car. So a moment later, two rifles tried to fire from directly in front at exactly the same time to deceive witnesses into thinking there was only one shot.
2: You said you'd killed President Kennedy.
7: At the same time, I said I had killed the judge. I said I had killed Kennedy. Well, do you believe Lee Harvey Oswald killed President Kennedy? We'll get back to that. Alone, without any aid from a rogue agency of the U.S. government, or at least a portion of that agency. I believe you're very naive if you do.
6: You're very naive if you do. And there it is. Again, another scenario makes sense. They always make sense at first until you really work on them. And at some point you realize that it doesn't make sense. There are always too many people involved. The other thing that's easy to not understand if you haven't been there, I've been there. And what's surprising is it's not a straight road. It's not a flat road. That doubles the challenge of shooting anybody in a car. It's not a straight road. It goes down. It's a turn and a decline. Not only is the car turning away from the depository building and turning away from the grassy knoll, it's going down a hill. And when we see that on TV, or when you see animations of it in documentaries, you never realize it's going down a hill. Down a hill, going faster, making the turn, crowds, people there, people around the president. That's a tough shot. It's a tough shot just because it's moving. Then you factor in moving, turning, going down a hill. The new theory that I hadn't seen before, but maybe you had seen before, was that the driver shot him. The first shot, the kill shot, according to the doctors, came from the front, not the back. Came from the front. What do you mean it came from the front? Because even when it was driving toward the Texas Book Depository, it was never directly in front of it. It was always at an angle. And then there was the turn, and it was going away. Well, who shot from the front? Perfect shot would be the driver. But that never bears out. And the people on the grassy knoll, the guy on the sidewalk, the guy with the umbrella, all of this is wackiness. Because the dilemma is too many organizations and too many individuals at that moment in time wanted John F. Kennedy dead. Let's go through it. The mafia was betrayed. They got him elected in Chicago. His dad made a deal to get him elected in Chicago. Son of a gun, he got elected in Chicago, which probably won the election. And then brother goes after the mob. Not a good plan. Next was the was Castro. Next were the Cuban rebels. Next was the CIA. And then he announced that he was about to release the information about UFOs and to answer questions about UFOs. Well, we can't have that. We know for sure we can't have that. And he was about to change the monetary system to put us on the gold standard, to get us out of debt, to get rid of the central bank, the Rothschilds. Oh, well, we can't have that. Incredibly powerful forces wanted this guy out of the way. They wanted him dead. That's the challenge. That's why it doesn't stop. And the reason that the Kennedy files were released, and released after 50 years, was because the reason that they were held up, the reason that they were kept in secret, wasn't because it said this is who killed him. It said something insanely embarrassing to the United States government. It said that the CIA knew about Lee Harvey Oswald for years. They knew about Lee Harvey Oswald for years is because he did something unimaginable. Today, this moment, right now, would you move to North Korea? What, are you crazy? Would you go there? Would you go there to become a citizen? Do you want to move there? No, nobody wants to move to North Korea. Well, in 1958, 59, 60, 61, the Soviet Union was just like North Korea. No way in hell would any sane person move there because you could not leave. You could not choose your own life. You could not choose your own career. You could not choose where you lived because it was a truly communist country. And, oh, you want an apartment? Sure, you can have a one-bedroom apartment, and you share it with another family. Yeah, but it's just one bedroom. Yeah, you share it with another family. Two families, one bedroom, two stoves. The way they dealt with it is they had two stoves in the kitchen. There wasn't arguing over the kitchen. They knew if there was arguing over the kitchen, nothing would work, and it barely worked. But this went on for years. And then when the Soviet Union fell, people could own property. Those apartments that had been handed out by the government now could be purchased. And they are. They were. That's what happened. But you would not have moved there in 1961, 62. Therefore, when Lee Harvey Oswald, a U.S. citizen, a young U.S. citizen, wanted to move to Russia, it was like, what? He's crazy. Well, he was crazy. And he moved there. And he got a job. And he was watched every day. They knew he was there. They knew what he was doing. And then he wanted to come home. And they let him come home. But again, our government had to be heavily involved with his departure and his return, or else it could not have happened at that time. Today, if you want to move to the Soviet Union, to Russia, no problem, go. Don't care. But if you wanted to move to North Korea, there'd be a lot of meetings. What? You want to do what? Why do you want to move? I looked this up for the hell of it the other day. I said, well, how many people do move to North Korea? What's the immigration rate? What's the how many people move there a year from other countries? It's about like five. Yeah, almost nobody goes there. And it takes years to become a citizen after you've proven them 800 times you're not a spy. For maybe you had a vague relative there, or you fell in love with somebody who was from there. Who knows? No, God, could you imagine that? Nobody would move there today. I can't think of anything worse. But, oh, Walter Sterling, I have an email. It's walter.sterling@wabcradio.com and a website. 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It's a hoot. 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
8: 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This is the update on real estate with Suzanne Miller of the Miller Report.
9: Welcome to the mansion economy. So what is that? It's homes listed for $20 million and up. There seems to be a shortage of them. Can you imagine? Luxury properties and mansions are booming across the country, especially in places like LA, New York, and South Florida. I think the reason for this is the stock market, startups, SpaceX, and artificial intelligence. They've all contributed to this. And the real estate agents are describing this as the gold rush and absolute bananas. One appraiser said $10 million homes are a dime a dozen. Can you imagine? That seems to be the problem. There's such a disparity between the affordable and the mansion. So why don't we look at that and never bet against the United States? I'm Suzanne Miller.
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1: We're learning more about the circumstances surrounding Hayden Panettiere's sudden death at age 36. According to TMZ, Hayden was found unresponsive by a friend in a Greenville, South Carolina home on Sunday. That friend called 911 just before 2 p.m. They reported that Hayden was unresponsive and was in cardiac arrest. TMZ also obtained dispatch audio from first responders who were called to perform CPR on somebody who had reportedly overdosed, but an overdose has not been confirmed as the cause of Hayden's death. Paramedics attempted to resuscitate Hayden using advanced cardiac life support, but they were unsuccessful. Police say there were no initial signs of foul play. An autopsy is being performed to determine the official cause of her death.

0: An amazing Dr. Sky. Dr. Sky, who's in weather of 115 degrees, Dr. Sky.
1: Well, good morning, Walter. 99 degrees still as we move through time and space. It's unbelievable. I wonder when this heat will end, but I chose to live. So I get it.
0: It was a choice. And just like most people, wherever they live, they're always surprised by their weather, yes, as though it was a secret. And the people in the Midwest are surprised at the 10 feet of snow every winter, and they're like, whoa.
1: Absolutely.
0: Now, there are two big stories here that I think are Dr. Sky appropriate. However, sir,
1: yes,
0: you are welcome to discuss anything you wish on the other side of midnight. This is your stage, sir.
1: Thank you for the opportunity. As we like to say, Walter, in our own program, and I'm sure you would agree, a theater of the mind where we explore, because we're not watching this in the video realm. But it's amazing. But one of the lead stories that I find fascinating, and I know you would agree, is China has absolutely demonstrated a different technology from space. You know, we don't talk Starlink.
0: This is amazing. I can't wait to hear what you have to say about this. Unbelievable.
1: Go ahead. Is totally crazy, because Starlink and all the things that they're doing are absolutely amazing. As you've said to me before, it's a miracle with Starlink. It really is. Now, China, this goes back now, Walter, to June 17th of 2025, so this is not a new discovery. What have they done? From a geosynchronous satellite, which means one that's way out there, about 22,000 miles above the Earth, not low Earth orbit, the Chinese geosynchronous satellite sent a 2-watt-powered laser beam down to the Earth in the infrared, okay, not something you'd probably see, and it made it to the ground with a 1 gigawatt, you know, transmission rate of, you know, one gigabyte as its downloadable speed, which is incredible from that distance. So why are we talking about this? Is that space communications, and it's just not just the Chinese, Walter, that have led the way in this. It's just that what they've done is incredible. Imagine a 2-watt laser, tiny little powerful thing like that, minimal power. And it has to do something else. This gets very technical, but we'll keep it family friendly. When any signal comes down from space like this in the form of a laser, you have the Earth's atmosphere that distorts it. So it separates the beam away from it. But we got to go back to the definition of what a laser really is. Light amplification by stimulated emission of radiation. Sounds like a mouthful, right? In the 1960s, the Hughes Corporation developed the first lasers. That's amazing. And they use what they call coherence. Now, that is, not to confuse people, they take two beams of light and you coherent, meaning you focus them together. So the problem with the Chinese satellite, or the problem with sending a spacecraft or a light image like that, is that when it hits the atmosphere, the signal distorts itself. So through something even more complicated on the ground, it's called adaptive optics. Telescopes use that. So they can, you know, kind of filter out the atmospheric turbulence and do this so that in the future, we'll hopefully be seeing incredible communications. The Artemis II has done this. But the very first, Walter, laser communication from space was back in 2001, believe it or not. The ESA, European Space Agency, they sent one signal across space to a smaller satellite. So isn't that incredible? Download speeds of 1 gigabyte, per second type of speeds, the download. And if we're used to getting this from our, you know, internet provider, 22,000 miles in space, look at the future, Walter, of being able to communicate over light beams in the infrared. Amazing.
0: And this was a almost no power laser,
1: right? Okay. Absolutely.
0: It couldn't have been.
1: 2 watts is tiny. Very
0: tiny. And it destroyed a Starlink satellite.
1: Well, no. Let me qualify this. The headline.
0: Yes.
1: The headline. See, this is where some in the media
0: clickbait,
1: get it wrong.
0: Clickbait.
1: But we get it right.
0: Yes.
1: Story indicates China smashes Starlink satellite. What they really mean is the record, not destroying the satellite in space. So the Chinese, to qualify it, they did not aim this weapon, if they want to call it a weapon in space, like a weapon. It's not. It's a communication device. So it didn't destroy a Starlink satellite. It just broke a record. But I'm sure Elon has probably got some things that he's going to come out with. So the commonality of this, Walter, I think in the future, we're going to be able to see over long distances. And here's one for the record. The Psyche spacecraft that's actually now going toward this asteroid, it's going to look and kind of orbit it. It's probably the core of an old planet. Solid metal could make somebody, if you could tow it back to Earth, a quadrillionaire. But here's what happened. The longest distance of any of these laser communication links has been done with the Psyche. It did it, ready for this one? 307 million miles away in December of 2024. It sent a signal. So The future looks bright to communicate in space with minimal power and this great technology.
0: You know, when we go over the ancient stone cutting, the pyramids, other major monoliths, they over and over again say the only way this could have been cut this precisely is with a laser.
1: Absolutely.
0: It's reported repeatedly. And I started to think, well, maybe a laser is not so hard. Maybe the ancients had lasers and they didn't think it was a big deal. Is that possible?
1: Anything's possible, Walter, but let's go back to the things that you talk about so deeply, and I appreciate hearing you, and the stuff to, and the information you bring to the audience. What about cattle mutilations that have taken place over time? I mean, that was a really big story. I don't hear much about it now, but they say that the exhumed bodies of the cattle were cut with such precision that somebody with a regular knife couldn't have done that. So who knows? You know, the mysteries of the universe continue, but going back in time there, maybe there were some space visitors that came and introduced to us some kind of plasma cutter or something off this planet. It's just amazing to ponder those mysteries.
0: What are some of the other stories you've been working with last week, next week? What do you got going on?
1: Well, this past week, and people can go again to the WABC website for the podcast for the Dr. Sky Experience. I was honored to have a gentleman who was a co-discoverer. Here's an interesting one. Of an asteroid called Apophis. If you go back into the mythology of this, it's actually named for an Egyptian war god. And what's Apophis? It's an asteroid, Walter, that's about 1,200 feet in diameter. Mm-hmm. And everybody on Earth is going to hear a lot about this. Mark the date of April 13th, 2029. It's going to pass right within or closer than what we talked about a moment ago with the geosynchronous satellite orbit. And it's that big, not to alarm people, but Dr. David Tholen, one of the co-discoverers, he was in Hawaii when he was experiencing Lala, the almost hurricane, a hurricane that passed. But the importance of that is we don't really know all the details about this. And changes could happen again. I'm out of my league if I talk about anything with accuracy here because nobody knows when and how this asteroid will react. But if it were to hit the Earth, which is, hopefully not never to have happened, a 1,200-foot in diameter object, it would create such an incredible blast. And astronomers have done calculations on this of what this would mean. And we're talking about maybe 1,200 megatons of released energy if it actually struck the ocean or it struck the ground. But that's something even more bizarre. And if we go back to the 65 million year ago event, which we know as the Chicxulub, which hit off the Yucatan, that one had 100 million megaton of force, and we saw what happened. But it was an honor to speak with him. And this weekend, we're going to delve into the mystery of earthquakes, because we have a young lady who's, I've been trying to get her to, you know, be on the show, but she'd been so busy. Why? Because she's one of the chief spokespersons for the United States Geologic Survey, talking about, isn't that amazing, Walter? There's so many incidences of earthquakes all over the world. Something's happening, and hopefully we'll get some answers as to what's really going on there. But don't forget, when you look in the skies, we always like to give everybody a tip on what's happening. If you look in the southeast sky, more toward the eastern, you know, portion of the country right now, and soon to rise in the west, an object that you'll see with the naked eye that you're looking at there, which is most amazing, it's the planet Saturn, and it's 813 million miles away from your eye. So if you have a telescope in there and, you know, the opportunity to use it, you're going to be able to see the beautiful ring system of Saturn. And light, as we talked about before, would still take an incredible, probably an hour, maybe 72 minutes, if you jumped on a light beam, which is 670 million miles an hour, or conveniently, Walter, 11 million miles a minute. That's a heck of a lot faster than most people have ever traveled. That's amazing.
0: It is amazing. And we'll be able to see that with a traditional telescope. We'll be able to see Saturn.
1: You can see it with the naked eye, but obviously the telescope gives you the ring system. And it's amazing. I mean, we do this in public events all over the place for maybe, the last 30 years. And, Walter, it's so amazing. People look at me and they say, that's not real. You know, you must have put like a slide at the front of the telescope. But it's amazing, Walter, the mysteries that we talk about, as you talk about, it's just incredible because in our busy daytime lives, many of us don't have the opportunity or do not have the opportunity to expand. And obviously what you do, of course, taking us to the break of dawn, Monday through Friday, and what we try to do on the weekend is to what? Open people's minds on mysteries, give them the opportunity to learn something new all the time. And some of those things are just literally, mind-boggling.
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1: Friday is midnight to 2 a.m. Saturday morning, Eastern Daylight Time, and then Saturday, midnight to 2 a.m. Sunday, Eastern Daylight Time, the Dr. Sky Experience. 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And what an opportunity, Walter, and what an honor to be able to sit behind the microphone and share with people these different mysteries. And, you know, we could do shows, well, just like yourself. There's never a lack of topics to talk about. So it's amazing to share these mysteries like you do and many of the other people here on this great station.
0: Yes, but you do it best, Dr. Sky.
1: Well, you're very kind.
0: No, I listen to you to hear, oh, that's how you're supposed to do it. Okay, I got it. And it's funny, your voice and the time you're on, I always envision the same picture, the same tableau, which is a magnificent, pristine 18-wheeler with a gentleman who is well-suited, nice uniform, really good coffee, flying at 80 miles an hour, Route 80, east to west, and just listening to you. And if he blinks up, he can see that sky. And if he looks ahead, it's not quite as dark as it could be because of the brilliance of the heavens. So, Dr. Sky, thank you very much.
1: Oh, it's a pleasure. And those that are driving the 18-wheelers and all people that work through the midnight into the daylight, it's an amazing audience like you have, Walter. And carrying the torch here on Talk Radio 77 WABC. An honor to be with you and honor to be on this station and the great listeners.
0: Yes, we are well honored, and I appreciate you, Dr. Sky. Thank you very, very much. And the greatest gift that you and I can receive is a request for help.
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3: I'm Jane Metzler. This is primary day in Florida, Wyoming, and Alaska. In Florida, near Tampa.
4: That republic is only kept by you going out and voting. That's how we keep the republic alive and well. And in Florida, we have to do it one more time.
3: That is GOP Congressman Byron Donalds. He's hoping to become the state's first black governor. President Trump endorsed him. Donald's running in a crowded field. It includes the state's Lieutenant Governor Jay Collins. Former Republican Congressman David Jolly switched parties. He's the leading Democratic candidate for governor. Current Governor Ron DeSantis is term limited. He cannot run again. Former Alaska Congresswoman Mary Peltola is hoping to flip the U.S. Senate seat there from red to blue. She was the first indigenous member of Congress. President Trump, meantime, is accusing the Democrats in Alaska of trickery. There's a Democratic candidate on the ballot named Dan Sullivan, the incumbent Republican senator who's running for re-election, also named Dan Sullivan. U.S. maritime officials getting word that a vessel from the U.K. was hit by some sort of projectile as it headed through the Strait of Hormuz today. A crew member was killed, the engine room damaged. Oman's Coast Guard is now assisting the other crew members, and an investigation is underway. President Trump threatening Oman. He accused leaders of siding with Iran over the Strait of Hormuz, and he threatened to blow up the country if it continues.
5: I mean, we control it. We control it with the blockade. I like the idea of declaring it a territory.
6: Why can't you do that?
5: We have total control over the strait. Now, they can be a nuisance. They can put a mine in the water.
3: He was talking about Iran there. The president also going after South Korea for failing to come to the aid of the U.S. in the war with Iran.
5: We can't go around and protect all of these countries, especially when they're not there to help us.
3: The president praising North Korean dictator Kim Jong-un, saying he has a good relationship with him. The U.S. scaling back its military exercises with South Korea. President Trump saying he wanted to cancel them altogether. A deadly school shooting in the southern Philippines today. A high school student who brought two guns to his school on a Catholic university campus, killing a fellow student, then himself, two others hurt. The shooter initially fired on a teacher. Still unclear if that teacher was hit. The gunman wearing a body camera to live stream the attack. This is the Worldwide News Network.
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7: Yes, that's me. Good morning. It is Tuesday, August 18th. Your forecast from the 77 WABC Weather Center. Clouds this morning. Could see a pop-up shower. And then sunshine this afternoon, high 83. Tonight, overnight, a few clouds, low 72. And then Wednesday, sunshine warmer, high 89. If you're walking out the door with us right now, 71 partly cloudy in Chestnut Ridge up in Rockland. It's 70 and partly cloudy in Ramsey over in New Jersey. And it's 72 and cloudy right outside our Midtown studios.
2: This is the Top 5 at 5.
7: An Instagram date did not end well in the Bronx. A huge coke bust at Penn State tied to a kingpin on Long Island. Wait, how much are property taxes going up in Jersey City? Some local hikers being billed for getting lost. And the search for a wedding ring flushed down a public toilet. All right, let's get into it at 5:04. How about these two brothers who were robbed in the Soundview section of the Bronx early yesterday morning? After a woman that one of them met on Instagram apparently had set them up and then let four masked men in to rob them. This all went down. It was about 4 in the morning yesterday. Here's one of the brothers talking about what took place.
8: It was four men there, like three black guns and one brown guns. They had guns, four of them. And there was like, they covered the faces with COVID masks and ski masks.
7: Yeah, one of the victims says it all started with a woman he had met and connected with on Instagram. She was over their house. When she excused herself, she said to meet an Uber driver, but instead, she let in the home invaders.
8: They was asking me questions like, what's the password to my phone? I gave them the password, and they were just like, what's the money?
7: Yeah, it was a very frightening 10, 15 minutes or so for the men who were inside the house, and then they raced out with anything they could find of value.
8: They was there for like a couple minutes, for like 15 minutes, took my stuff, took my money, took my jackets, my jewelry.
7: Yeah, so the stolen items apparently include some bank cards, a large amount of cash, totaling maybe thousands of dollars. Police believe the four men fled on foot down the street. So far, no arrests. Amtrak marking this huge milestone yesterday in a major restoration project of the East River Tunnel. It comes more than a decade after two lines were badly damaged by Superstorm Sandy.
9: There's a lot of discussion about collaboration and cooperation, and that's especially important in a place like Penn Station. This is a shared space. Amtrak owns the infrastructure, but Long Island Railroad and New Jersey Transit account for well north of 90% of the actual riders.
7: That's MTA Chair Jan Oliber, who says the transit agency will continue to collaborate with Amtrak to fully complete the repairs. He also says that he hopes phase two of this rehabilitation will be completed faster than phase one. The second tunnel line will close in the fall, expected to be completed by the end of January 2027. 5:06, a search continues for three people after a woman was grazed in the left arm during a shooting in the middle of the day in Brooklyn yesterday. This happened on Ralph Avenue in the Canarsie section right near the Glenwood houses. Police say the victim, a 52-year-old woman, grazed in the left arm, taken to Brookdale Hospital. She is going to be okay, but neighbors say, not again.
10: I mean, it's sad. It's heartbreaking. It's crazy.
7: Yeah, they say the woman did not appear to be the intended target, but it's unclear who the target was. And three men who were there, they all fled on a scooter towards Kings Highway. No arrests had been made. And that shooting coming just hours after that shooting that took place not too far away in Crown Heights, where a 33-year-old woman, Sofronia Hartzig, was shot and killed outside a nightclub in Crown Heights. We told you about this story yesterday. Now, investigators say they initially said that she was not the target, but now the investigators are looking into whether the possibility, whether this mother of five was the intended target of these gunmen.
11: My understanding, this lady, she had five children, five, out on a summer day, enjoying life, and get her life taken.
7: Yeah, so this was early Sunday morning. There were about 200 people hanging out near the intersection of Howard Avenue, Bergen Street, and Crown Heights. And that's when someone opened fire. It was about 2 in the morning. 34-year-old man was also shot. He survived. Now they're trying to figure out where they both targeted. Well, neighbors don't know what to think.
11: I've been saying this for years. That's real bad, because everybody that get their life taken with a gun, being in the community, someone know that that gun It's in the community.
7: Yeah, so far, no arrests in either of these shootings. In a moment, we'll head out to Las Vegas, where the Tupac Shakur trial got underway. We'll get the latest on that. But first, 507, first check of traffic and transit on this early Tuesday morning. Good morning, Joe Nolan.
12: Hey, good morning, Noam. Good morning, everybody. And depending on exactly where you are, you may be running into a pretty wet track this morning, particularly up to the north. You got lots and lots of sluggishness as you begin to travel around. First of all, if you're traveling on the Staten Island Expressway on the eastbound side, this is the worst of it. Bumper-to-bumper traffic coming away from the west shore over towards MLK Expressway and then Victory Boulevard and Axis. It there. That's in the process of being cleared. And then also the overnight stuff on the New England Thruway has got things loused up southbound there coming into New Rochelle. A couple of miles of slow traffic. It isn't that jammed in stuff. I mean, it's really very, very heavy, but two lanes are going to be open as you travel southbound. And then on the Garden State Parkway, we just got a report of an accident right around the area of 127. I'm looking at the cameras here and I don't see it, but that doesn't mean it isn't there. But still, nonetheless, you are going to have that report northbound. It's off on the shoulder and it says it's not really bothering anybody, so that is good news. Now, elsewhere, not a problem coming inbound on the LIE, the northern southern states, all three in very good shape this morning. Maybe a little bit of a slowdown around the Cross Island on the LIE, but that's it. Cross Island's great. No problems on the Belt Parkway, at least not yet this morning. You're looking pretty good up and down the Belt Parkway, all the way up and down, which is really unusual. You've got nothing there. And mass transit at this point. There was one Long Island Railroad train that was 10 minutes late, but other than that, everything else is running on or close to schedule, and alternate side of the street parking rules and regulations are in effect. 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I'm Joe Nolan with traffic on Talk Radio 77 WABC.
7: WABC News Time 509. Let's head out to Sin City. The Tupac Shakur murder trial underway in Las Vegas. Opening statements were yesterday. Chief Deputy District Attorney Benu Palau says even though the defendant, who's Dwayne Davis, did not pull the trigger, they say he was behind the legendary rapper's 1996 shooting death.
13: Dwayne Davis made sure that the shooters were armed.
7: Davis's lawyers say the prosecution's case is fiction, arguing that the allegations against Davis came from a ghostwriter who made up the details about the shooting in a book. Defense lawyer Michael Sanf says the case against Dwayne Davis was invented.
13: What they are telling you, they're representing it to be a fact when it really is fiction.
7: When you watch these opening arguments, you get the sense we're never really going to know what happened. But Tupac was at a big Mike Tyson fight that night of the shooting in Vegas, but there's no proof, at least his defense lawyers say, that Dwayne Davis was behind this.
13: A fight like this, you want to show everyone that you were at the fight. There's no evidence at all that man was even at the fight.
7: Those opening arguments will continue a little bit later this morning. Opening statements in a landmark trial against Meta begin this morning. California, Colorado, Kentucky, and New Jersey seeking $1.4 billion, rather check that, trillion dollars in damages, alleging the company engineered its sites to foster addictive behavior in teenagers and children. The jury was seated last week in the federal courthouse. This is in Oakland, California. Meta has already lost two similar types of lawsuits this year in Los Angeles and New Mexico. 5:11, let's go down to D.C. at the White House. The president defending yesterday his directive to the Pentagon to scale back joint military exercises with South Korea. He told reporters he had spoken with South Korea's president about getting a hand with Iran and was turned down. He's so upset about that.
14: But I called him. I said, would you like to give us a little hand? We don't need help with Iran. But if you'd like, give us a hand with Iran. He said, no, thanks. And I said, wait a minute. We have 39,000 soldiers over there guarding you from Kim Jong-un.
7: Yeah. And he says it's about time they give a hand. So that's why he made that directive yesterday.
14: We can't go around and protect all of these countries, especially when they're not there to help us.
7: And then the president went after some European nations for not helping in the U.S. war in Iran either.
14: Just look at NATO. We spend hundreds of billions of dollars protecting Europe from Russia. Hundreds of billions, mostly from Russia, but from other things too. And then they say, well, they don't want to get involved with guarding the strait.
7: Meanwhile, the head of U.S. Central Command says there are mental health concerns for crew aboard that aircraft carrier, the USS Abraham Lincoln, after a sailor reportedly tried to jump overboard. Correspondent Matt Bradley has more on that.
15: CENTCOM Commander Bradley Cooper visiting the ship, later acknowledging that long service at sea is, quote, uniquely challenging and tough, but saying the Lincoln has, quote, the lowest number of cases related to mental health of any active carrier.
7: Now, that carrier left last November and has been in the waters near Iran since. The Lincoln has been on this record deployment at sea in support of the war. Cooper called his visit awe-inspiring, praised the crew for taking mental health as a leadership priority.
15: The Pentagon confirming last week that one sailor did go overboard on the ship and is now receiving care. The USS George Washington now steaming toward the Middle East to relieve the Lincoln, which is set to return to San Diego, while Democrats have continued to call for more information.
7: Yeah, and then you had Senator Ruben Gallego, who says the record-setting deployment of this Abraham Lincoln, USS Abraham Lincoln, he worries it could hurt Navy recruiting in the future. He says that's why it's so important to get these soldiers, these Navy men, back home.
16: You're going to have problems with retention once people get back and families start meeting again. They're going to say, like, do I want to stay in the Navy? You're going to have some of the most experienced men and women. They're going to take a lot of their technical skills and walk away.
7: All right, while we're in the Middle East, U.S. Envoy President Trump's son-in-law Jared Kushner says the fate of Gaza linked to Hamas giving up its weapons. He's doing some negotiating there over the last couple days.
17: We're very committed to the fact that we have a plan to rebuild Gaza, but we will not allow Gaza to be rebuilt until the demilitarization occurs. Nobody wants to put more money into a place that's gone on for so long until if it's just going to be taken over by terrorists or blown up again. We're also not going to restrict Israel's right to defend itself if there are any imminent threats.
7: Gaza Strip left devastated after the war.

0: by terrorists are blown up again. We're also not going to restrict Israel's right to defend itself if there are any imminent threats.
1: Gaza Strip left devastated after the war with Israel started following the October 7th Hamas attacks. A deal that brought most active fighting to a close has been in place. But Kushner, who held these talks yesterday with Israeli Prime Minister Bibi Netanyahu, says the Palestinian group must fully give up their weapons. He tells Fox News there's a plan to rebuild Gaza, but he says no one's going to put money into that plan if terrorists are just going to take over and blow things up again. And yet Pope Leo weighing in on the conflict between Israel and Palestine.
2: Cari fratelli e sorelle.
3: Dear brothers and sisters,
2: rinnovo il mio appello.
3: I renew my appeal for an end to the repeated violence against the Palestinian civilian population in the West Bank.
1: Yeah, the pontiff calling for a two-state solution there. So the latest we have in the hours that we are overnight while sleeping, President Trump says the U.S. will not seek an extension of the Memorandum of Understanding with Iran, which expired on Monday, and that Tehran should put up what he says the white flag of surrender. He also says the administration is holding talks with Iran's Revolutionary Guard Corps as we speak, but the IRGC denies that claim. In a moment, we will head over to Lake Powell, which is at its lowest level ever, and why that's a huge worry for people in the area. We'll get to that in just a moment. But first, 5:15, let's head over to the 77 WABC Sports Desk. Good morning, Justin L.A.
4: Good morning to you, Noah Maleda, and we'll start out here in Queens. Right fielder Carson Bench threw out two Padres runners at home plate on consecutive plays in the first inning. Fellow rookie A.J. Ewing cut down another from left field moments later, and the Mets held on for a 2-1 victory over San Diego in the opener of a three-game series. Nolan McLean recovered from a shaky start to lose six effective innings as the last-place Mets won their fourth straight game. They are a Major League best 10-3 since selling big at the August 3rd trade deadline. McLean gave up six hits and walked four. Up next for the Mets, the lefty Zach Thornton starts the middle game of this three-game set tonight. First pitch from Citi Field is scheduled for 7:10 p.m. As for the Yankees, they were off yesterday ahead of opening a three-game series tonight in Baltimore. First pitch from Camden Yards is scheduled for 6:35 p.m. They are gaining one starter and losing another, placing left-hander Max Fried on the 15-day IL because of a left elbow bone bruise. Fried's stint on the IL is retroactive to Friday, a day after he allowed five hits in five innings against Seattle. The team also announced that left-hander Carlos Rodon will come off the injured list to start at Baltimore tonight. Rodon has been on the 15-day IL since July 3rd because of left elbow inflammation. He'll rejoin Yankees rotation that currently includes Cam Schlittler, Garrett Cole, Will Warren, and Ryan Weathers, obviously now without the lefty ace Max Fried. And news out of the NBA here regarding the sell-off, that big sell-off from last week of the Los Angeles Lakers. Governor Jeannie Buss is contesting her siblings' vote to sell the family's remaining 17.8% share of the Lakers, according to a letter from her lawyer obtained by ESPN. It was reported earlier yesterday that the Buss family voted to sell the remaining shares to Kushner and Bob Iger at the same $12.5 billion valuation that Mark Walter agreed to last week. They believe they have the right to sell based on a tag-along provision that had been included in the previous sale to Walter last year. So sources revealed that provision gave the family rights to tag along on any sale and valuation Walter secured for his shares. So Jeannie Buss, through her lawyer Adam Streisand, is contending that a court ruled in 2017 that no sale could be, quote, effectuated without approval by the co-trustees, i.e. her and her brother Joey. Controlling ownership of the Lakers could be at stake as Jeannie Buss would no longer have the needed ownership percentage to remain governor of the team if the transaction goes through. So a little contention there. No,
1: so this thing could all fall apart, huh?
4: Well, just the Buss part, just the Buss sale of it. I would imagine that the Walter shares would still go through. But Jeannie Buss is, I guess, trying to hold on to her 17.8% share for the Buss family so that she can remain governor of the team. So there you go. That's your Sports Gnome. I'm Justin Ellick on 77 WABC.
1: Thank you very much, Justin. Time for traffic, transit. Here's Joe Nolan.
5: Yeah, you go to those fancy governor's meetings and all that stuff. Yeah, why not? That'd be
1: That's true. You lose out on all that if you
5: sell. Oh, yeah. Those are big days. Those are the Board of Governors meetings. Anyway, as you head out this morning, we've got ourselves a pretty decent day. A couple of things out there, though, you need to know about. First of all, from the Apple Bank traffic desk, eastbound Staten Island Expressway, bumper to bumper from the West Shore all the way over to Victory Boulevard. That's not that far. There is apparently an accident there. It's in the process of being cleared up and out of the way. So as you travel that way, it looks like, looking at the cameras, it's pretty heavy, bumper to bumper.

0: So if you're on Staten Island, you're going to have that. That'll also impact you. If you're heading northbound on the West Shore trying to get onto the Staten Island Expressway, again, quite a bit of heavy traffic. Now, rest of Staten Island, not so bad. We're doing fairly well as well in Lower Brooklyn. Great day so far in Queens. Now, wet weather up to the north in Connecticut, Westchester, northern New Jersey. You've got a lot of it, so please be careful as you travel out onto the southbound New England Thruway. Not only do you have the weather, but you've got the construction. Only two lanes are open southbound I-95, the New England Thruway, getting through New Rochelle. As a result of that, bumper-to-bumper traffic. And then also, we have a report of an accident right around the area of exit 127, but I think that is out of the way, really. If it is there, it's not causing any delay at all. We're doing well inbound LIE northern southern states, no problems at all, as we said, along the Belt Parkway, getting through Kennedy Airport all the way on over to the Verrazano and Mass Transit at this point. Looks to be in pretty good shape. 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I'm Joe Nolan with traffic on Talk Radio 77 WABC.
1: WABC News Time 520. Communities across Indiana continue to deal with cleanup from those deadly storms that swept through the state. Seven have died, among them a four-year-old boy. Correspondent Kaylee Besson has more.
2: Crews this morning rescuing a man who drove into those floodwaters and had to climb on top of his SUV to escape. Governor Mike Braun declaring a state of emergency after torrential rainfall caused more than 11 inches of water to fall in some parts of central Indiana. Those water levels causing significant damage to infrastructure too. President Trump approving the governor's request for disaster assistance. The governor says more than 350 evacuations have already taken place as floodwaters begin to recede.
1: Yeah, 98,000 still without power there. We'll go from too much water to not enough. Lake Powell in Utah is at its lowest level ever recorded.
3: A historic stretch of extreme heat broke records in July with a strong ridge of high pressure trapping blazing air across the region. But this water crisis is also connected to rapid population growth and the demands for water and power. The low water levels in reservoirs such as Lake Powell and Lake Mead also mean hydroelectric power systems are strained. The Colorado River is plainly overdrawn, as this is also a system that irrigates millions of acres of farmland. James Flippin for the Worldwide News Network.
1: Back down to the White House, where there's a back and forth between Georgia Senator John Ossoff and President Trump. President Trump slamming the Georgia Democrat after he made some pointed remarks about the president. President was asked about Senator John Ossoff, accusing him of wanting to build a ballroom and travel with his longtime aide, Natalie Harp, rather than do his job as president.
4: You mean Pee Wee Herman? Pee Wee Herman lookalike? No, I would much rather do other things. It's a we're building a great facility here.
1: President Trump says the ballroom necessary for national security reasons.
4: We're fixing a White House that hasn't been taken care of. You can look at this. This room was a disgraceful situation, the Oval Office, and it was let go. The whole building, the White House, was let go.
1: The Trump administration filed an emergency request with the Supreme Court to overrule a lower court's injunction that halted construction of that ballroom project. The Trump family's crypto business is moving closer now to becoming a bank.
5: World Liberty Trust has been given preliminary approval for a bank charter, which would let the company issue and manage its own digital currency. The Trumps have reportedly made at least $1.4 billion from crypto ventures last year.
6: I'm a big crypto person.
5: But says he's not involved in the day-to-day business. Some Democrats, like Senator Elizabeth Warren, are raising concerns about a possible conflict of interest. She called the move a brazen act of self-dealing. World Liberty insists safeguards are in place to keep the Trump family out of the bank's operations while Trump is president. Stacey Lynn, Worldwide News Network, Washington.
1: The White House is urging Americans to eat real food, but after two major outbreaks linked to fresh produce, many are left wondering what's safe to eat. I was out over the weekend, had the same thought. Should I be eating this salad? More from that on correspondent Mills Hayes.
7: Since May 1st, the CDC has confirmed nearly 14,000 domestic cases and is reviewing more than 10,000 others. At least 740 people have been hospitalized and two have died. The FDA says the iceberg lettuce connected to the Cyclospora outbreak should no longer be in stores or restaurants. FDA investigators are now on the ground at the Taylor Farms operation in Mexico nearly a month after the lettuce was publicly linked to the outbreak.
1: But a recent poll finds 40% of people are buying, eating less produce because of the cyclospora outbreak. Over the weekend, there were protests across the country over the use of those flock cameras by law enforcement.
8: And while police maintain that these cameras help solve crimes and find missing people, the backlash isn't fading easily. In fact, now Flock is responding by announcing that it's making some changes, some of which you will see, which is cutting its standard data retention from 30 days to 7, tightening requirements around why officers are running these searches, and making an auditing tool mandatory to flag unusual activity and potentially lock users out. CEO Garrett Langley's message to anyone abusing the system is, quote, you will get caught.
1: That's correspondent Ryan Bass. Flock reports it has over 120,000 cameras in over 49 states. Border security construction in Big Bend National Park. It has been placed on hold now. That's according to the head of Customs and Border Protection.
9: Headed to Big Bend National Park last night. I put a pause on all activity in that park.
1: CBP Commissioner Rodney Scott there says he plans to meet with local leaders, law enforcement, to guide a path forward. Residents, advocates for Big Bend warn that construction will devastate the region's $56 million tourism industry.
9: Do a personal evaluation, talk to some stakeholders. Talks to local law enforcement in that area.
1: That sector of the border sees some of the lowest illegal crossings in the Southwest. While we're down there, let's head over to a poll out of Texas, which is awfully interesting. New polling shows that in the race for governor in Texas, that it's right now a whole lot closer than anybody would have predicted. Experts say this cannot be ignored by the incumbent, Greg Abbott, who has not faced a real challenger in years.
10: Abbott has not yet started to spend the vast amount of money he has to make his own case.
1: That's SMU political analyst Cal Gilson, who says the Democratic candidate lacks name recognition. Nobody knows who Gina Hinojosa is or what she stands for, but what people were saying is that she's benefiting from interest in the James Tallarico Senate race. So there may be more Democrats coming out to vote, and that may hurt Abbott come the fall.
10: He has so much more money that he's going to be able to pounder, I think, down the stretch.
1: Yeah, and that's what they say will help him, is that money.
10: He's raised about $6 million. Abbott has raised tens of millions.
1: Yeah. 526, President Trump, did you see this, honoring a 16-year-old California lifeguard at the White House yesterday who saved a 10-year-old swimmer in the ocean off Santa Cruz, California last month in an incident that was captured on video, seen by millions. It was an amazing moment to see this 16-year-old pull this 10-year-old out of the water.
4: We were all watching. Everybody watched and got a lot of publicity because of the ferocity of the waves. I've never seen waves. I mean, that was sort of violent.
1: President Trump says he watched the video several times. He calls Ryder Williams' actions amazing.
4: Maybe lifeguards don't get the credit they deserve. This really showed how important it is in certain areas.
11: In those dangerous moments that we have, we always try to fall back on our training. We are trained so well by many to handle that situation as best we can. So I really was thinking about how to get the boy out of the water as best as I can.
1: That's Ryder, the boy William saved, Nathaniel Rye. He was also in attendance, as well as their families, at the White House yesterday. In a moment, we'll tell you why drinking coffee may make you leaner. We'll get into that in just a moment. But first, 527, traffic, transit on the 7s. Here's Joe Nolan.
0: We should all be sticks then, if that's the case.
1: You're right, exactly, with the amount of coffee I drink every day.
0: From the Applebag Traffic Desk, good morning, everybody. And as you're on the Staten Island Expressway eastbound, bumper to bumper now from the West Shore over to Victory Boulevard, there's an accident there, apparently with some police activity as well. So as you travel eastbound, you're going to run into that. And like I said, it's raining up to the north, up in Westchester and Connecticut. Also up in parts of northern New Jersey, Rockland County, you do have very wet road, so please be careful as you travel. Now, on the New England Thruway southbound, the overnight road work is still there in New Rochelle. Just looked a couple of seconds ago. Two lanes are only open as you begin to travel out onto the southbound side of I-95 coming through exit 15. And then that earlier problem on the Garden State Parkway around 127, if it even was there, it's now been cleared up and out of the way. All lanes are open. If you're coming inbound from Long Island, we're doing very well on the LIE, just a little slow right at the Cross Island, just a little tap of the brake there. And then also as you come inbound on the want to speak to you from the prospect. Getting up to the Brooklyn Bridge along the Belt Parkway, we're good. No problems up and down the Van Wyck, believe it or not. And Mass Transit at this point going to be running right on or close to schedule. 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I'm Joe Nolan with traffic on Talk Radio 77 WABC.
1: 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Researchers in Finland say drinking coffee could help with a leaner physique.
12: I love coffee.
13: The study from the University of Oulu found people who regularly drink coffee were likely to have a leaner body composition with less body fat and increased muscle mass. While the study did find a link between coffee consumption and less body fat, the research doesn't prove that the beverage directly reduces fat or builds muscle. Researchers also noted that higher coffee intake was linked to lower levels of three amino acids associated with insulin resistance and higher risk of diabetes. I'm Michael Kastner.
1: WABC News Time 5:30. Dolly Parton was forced to skip the grand opening of the Night Flight Expedition at her Dollywood theme park over the weekend due to those ongoing health issues she has. She sent over a pre-recorded video, the 80-year-old country star did, to show during the ceremony.
14: But I've had a few little health issues, and sometimes I get a little dizzy, and I get dehydrated, and I'm dehydrated. And so my national doctor has kind of clipped my wings, saying, you ain't traveling this week.
1: Now, she hasn't given us a whole lot of details of what's going on, but she canceled her Las Vegas residency back in March, which she has said, isn't she said it there? She's suffering from dizziness, some symptoms that have kept her grounded, apparently kidney stones as well, and she's just trying to get healthy. And so far, her doctor is not ready to let her back out in front of the public. Marvel Studios. Ghost Rider has secured a release date. The film starring Ryan Gosling as the title character will hit theaters July 28th, 2028. It comes after it was revealed over the weekend that the studio's X-Men reboot will be released on May 5th.

0: Luke Combs will return to U.S. stadiums next spring. The country music superstar will kick off his My Kind of Saturday Night Tour April 3rd in Arlington, Texas. He'll make a dozen stops across the country, including one near us. Members of the Combs Fan Club will get their first shot at tickets tomorrow, while general sales, they begin on August 21st. Ozzy Osbourne's Crazy Train reaching a big milestone on Spotify. The song has surpassed 1 billion streams on the platform, joining its Billions Club. The song was originally released in 1980 as the debut solo single from Osbourne's Blizzard of Oz album. Well, Wall Street, it closed lower to start the week. WABC business reporter John Terrett has a look back and a look ahead on the markets.
1: Good morning. Well, Middle East tensions overshadowed things yesterday quite a bit. And of course, it was a quiet afternoon on Monday in the middle of August. So not a tremendous amount was happening. Oil, because of the Middle East situation, was elevated. WTI 84, Brent over 90 again. This is going to push up your gas prices, you know that. And then there was a sort of serious anxiousness overhanging everything yesterday about retail store earnings coming up this week, starting today with Home Depot and continuing with TJ Maxx and Target and Walmart until Thursday. So at the end of the Monday session, the Dow and the S&P were down by about 0.5%. The Nasdaq had the best day. It was down by only 0.3%. And the Dow winners included Caterpillar, Chevron, Goldman Sachs, and the losers, Walmart and Visa. Now, stocks at the Nasdaq had been lifted for a large part of the lunchtime period by the California AI software company called Anthropic, which says that its preliminary second quarter revenue jumped 14-fold. To over $11.5 billion. And later in the day, it was realized that their revenue run rate surpassed $65 billion, and that's ahead of the IPO, which everybody assumes is going to happen in the fall. Do you remember the name Statoil? You probably do. It was and is a Norwegian company, which is now known as Equinor. And they are buying a majority stake in a gas power plant in Pennsylvania, which is owned by Lackawanna Energy Center. They're paying $940 million for the privilege. And get this, NVIDIA, the chipmaker, is guaranteeing $104 billion to the ChatGPT people, OpenAI, so that they can lease a sprawling energy center, which is currently being built by Japan's SoftBank in Ohio. Warren Buffett's Berkshire Hathaway, which, as you know, is now run by Greg Abel. He's the CEO, while Buffett takes a backseat. They're investing in the biggest home builder in America, D.R. Horton, and also Macy's of Herald Square. And this comes days after they boosted their stake substantially in Alphabet. Talking of Alphabet, they're going ahead with a multi-billion dollar bond sale in Australia. The first time they've been down under their mate to do such a thing. And so too this morning. Well, I told you the air of nervousness hanging over Wall Street regarding the big retail stores, Home Depot, TJ Maxx, Target and Walmart. Well, this morning we hear from Home Depot. And that is the big earnings number of the day. So we'll see how they get on. John Terrett, 77 WABC.
0: And at the closing bell, the Dow dropped 272 points, S&P 500 lost 40, the Nasdaq fell 84 points. We're just getting started on this early Tuesday morning. A whole lot more to get to as we work our way up. 6 o'clock hour, Sid and friends in the morning. Some local hikers being billed for getting lost. Wait, how much are property taxes going up in Jersey City? And the search for a wedding ring that was flushed down a public toilet. We'll get to those stories and more right after this.
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9: More than a dozen Penn State students and two off-campus fraternities at the center of a major drug trafficking bust. The students facing multiple charges in connection with running a cocaine ring out of the Delta Upsilon and Sigma Chi fraternity houses. Authorities say two former students served as the ringleaders, allegedly traveling from Philadelphia and New York City for large quantities of cocaine before distributing it to other Penn State students. Pennsylvania Attorney General Dave Sunday says this was not an amateur job.
10: There was nothing junior or childlike about this type of conduct.
4: This was an upper-level trafficking organization for this region in Pennsylvania.
9: Opening statements were presented Monday in Las Vegas in the murder trial of former Crips gang leader Dwayne Keffi D. Davis, accused in the murder of Tupac Shakur.
8: Pump it up!
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0: Yes, that's me. Good morning. It is Tuesday, August 18th. Your forecast from the 77 WABC Weather Center. Clouds this morning. Could see a pop-up shower. Sunshine this afternoon, high 83. Tonight, no. Overnight, a few clouds, low 72, and then Wednesday, sunny, warmer, high 89. If you're walking out the door with us right now, so happy you are. 71, partly cloudy in Chestnut Ridge up in Rockland. It's 70 and partly cloudy in Ramsey over in New Jersey. And it's 72 and cloudy right outside our Midtown studios. Time for traffic, transit. Here's Joe Nolan.
21: All right, Noam, we still have this problem over on Staten Island from the Apple Bank traffic desk. Again, police activity left over from an accident right around Victory Boulevard. As a result, you have bumper-to-bumper traffic now coming off of the Gothels Bridge heading eastbound. So a little bit of a delay getting there. Then once you're through that accident, you're good to the Verrazano, really all the way up through Lower Brooklyn until you get to the Prospect Expressway, where there are delays there getting up to the Brooklyn Bridge. Rest of the BQE in good shape. Same thing on the Belt Parkway. No real major difficulties along the way. If you're heading inbound on the Long Island Expressway, we're a little slow at the Cross Island. Then again, as you come on into Queens Boulevard, but nothing terrible. Up on the Cross Bronx Expressway, a little bit of a slowdown in spots, but nothing bad, at least not yet. Same thing all the way up and down the New Jersey Turnpike. We look to be in good shape with the overnight road work out of the way. And then there's the New England Thruway. We still have bumper-to-bumper traffic coming southbound, getting into New Rochelle by exit 15. Again, the two lanes out of service, two lanes are only open, that because of the ongoing road work. Now, other than that, we're looking pretty good all the way around. New Jersey Transit trains now, they've canceled one this morning, at least so far. The 544 out of Dover, which is due in Hoboken at 7:06, that train was canceled and alternate side of the street parking rules and regulations are in effect. 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
0: WABC News Time 5:39. Four New Jersey teenagers got lost on a mountain in New Hampshire over the weekend, and now the state of New Hampshire is going to send them a bill for the rescue because they say these teenagers were so irresponsible. Authorities with the New Hampshire Fish and Game Department were alerted about 9 o'clock on Friday night about a group of 18-year-old hikers that were stranded in the White Mountains and that they needed help.
22: I'm really grateful for the rescuers who came and saved us.
0: That's one of the hikers. The grouper called 911, and one of the friends was complaining of leg cramps, breathing problems. It took them over 9 hours to get back down to base. New Hampshire officials now plan to charge the hikers for the costs of the rescue mission due to their lack of preparation.
23: You should start like really early, so it's not dark when you go down, and you shouldn't be like very overconfident. They were like stressed for a bit because like it's not something you should do, but they were just a little bit proud that we saved a friend and we had help for him.
22: He was excited for the trip, so I can't blame him. It's such a nice place, but yeah, I think he should have been more prepared for that as we were.
0: Yeah, they weren't. So the exact final total for this specific bill has not been released yet. But state data shows that the average New Hampshire rescue mission costs, it's not as much as I thought it was going to be, about $1,400. So split between the four of them, I guess it's not a whole lot of money, but they say that bill's on the way. There was a protest yesterday in Jersey City against the new mayor there, Mayor James Solomon, who has become awfully, suddenly, incredibly unpopular, mostly tied to this proposed 15.5% tax hike that he wants to put in place because he says the past administration was so irresponsible. A final vote on the city budget is going to happen on Wednesday. Homeowners, they were out inside of City Hall yesterday saying, no, we can't afford that.
1: Why are you asking citizens to pay 15% tax? What are you doing with this money? Where is it really going?
0: Yeah, that 15.5% increase was lowered from the original proposal of 20%. Now, by the way, I should point out, full transparency, I live in Jersey City, but I will also point out I didn't go for James South.
5: Yeah, I can't afford to live here. Economically, it doesn't make sense for me to live here.
1: I might as well live in New York City at this point because of the cost of living, the quality of life. They don't balance out.
0: Now, the spokesman sent out a comment referencing this big vote that will take place on Wednesday, and he referenced an audit that was published last week that said the proposed hike is in response to former Mayor Stephen Phillips' track record of pushing spending off to future for his political benefit. Now, he says that's absolutely not true. He says James Solomon doesn't know what he's doing. And the voters say James Solomon doesn't know what he's doing.
1: They ran as advocates and champions of the working class, and they are turning their backs on the working class.
5: So do I choose between taking a couple of dollars from the rent or getting my insulin? I'm going to get my insulin because I got to live.
0: Yeah, so 15.5%. Can you imagine everything in Jersey City will go up if that tax goes through? There are mounting questions here in the city, some frustration over New York City's pied-à-terre tax. And they're not likely going to end soon. The mayor's office has announced that it will not send a representative to city council's hearing today on the new tax and will instead submit some sort of written testimony that'll be read. So city council member Gail Brewer, who represents portions of Manhattan where people are going to be hit with this tax, maybe harder than some of the other boroughs, says that some people in her neighborhood have received these messages that they owe this tax. But they don't have another home. The only home is the one that they're living in.
13: One was $43,000 and the other was $82,000. Particularly, people want to know, why did I get a letter when I'm a full-time resident?
0: Yeah, there's a fair amount of people who said they got this letter, should not be receiving one. A news conference on the tax surcharge, that'll be held at noon today. It'll be followed by the hearing that begins at 1 o'clock. But again, you won't be hearing from anybody at a city hall, because they're not going to show up. So it'll just be the city council members hashing what's going on.
13: We haven't seen it yet. My experience is when the agencies testify, they don't usually answer questions. They just give their perspective. We will get resolution, not tomorrow, but we'll get the airing of the issues.
0: And the city councilwoman says more than 10 pages of questions from residents will be read out loud at the city council hearing a little bit later today. The tax applies to second homes valued at more than $5 million, or co-ops and condos valued at more than $1 million. Now, back in July, the Department of Finance sent out 17,000 letters it identified as people who have a second home and then published more than 900,000 addresses that could be on the hook for the tax. Many of those people pushing back saying, no, you have the wrong person. And now, apparently, the burden is on them to prove that the city's wrong. But it should be the other way around, that the burden should be on the city to prove that these people owe the money. Anyway, that's what that hearing will be about a little bit later this morning. In a moment, we'll head over to Long Island, where it was this huge drug bust that included Penn State and some fraternities on the campus. We'll get into that in just a moment. But first, 5:45, let's head over to the 77 WABC Sports Desk. And here's Justin Ellis.
20: Nice to see the lads still getting after it over at Penn State, huh?
0: Oh, my God. When you hear this story, it is crazy.
20: I read about it yesterday. What? It was cocaine? What was it? It was a bunch of stuff?
0: It was coke, but the fraternities were bagging the cocaine themselves, the pledges. That was part of their initiation, was bagging cocaine.
20: Oh, my God.
0: How smart is that? But yeah. When you get busted, it's no longer that smart.
20: No, but, I mean, listen, if you don't get caught.
0: I mean, it's better than some of the stuff they make, pledges do.
20: Oh, without a doubt. Yeah. At least you're making some profit.
0: Right.
20: 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Out in Queens, right fielder Carson Bench threw out two Padres runners at home plate on consecutive plays in the first inning. Fellow rookie A.J. Ewing cut down another from left field moments later, and the Mets held on for a 2-1 victory over San Diego in the opener of a three-game series. Nolan McLean recovered from a shaky start to last six effective innings as the last place Mets won their fourth straight game. They're Major League best 10-3 since selling big at the August 3rd trade deadline. McLean gave up six hits and walked four. Up next for the Mets, lefty Zach Thornton starts the middle game of this three-game set tonight. First pitch from Citi Field scheduled for 7:10. As for the Yankees, they were off yesterday ahead of opening a three-game series tonight in Baltimore. First pitch from Camden Yards scheduled for 6:35 p.m. Yanks are gaining one starter and losing another, placing left-hander Max Fried on the 15-day IL because of a left elbow bone bruise. Fried's stint on the IL is retroactive to Friday, a day after he allowed five hits in five innings against Seattle. Team also announced that left-hander Carlos Rodon will come off the IL to start at Baltimore tonight. Rodon has been on the 15-day injured list since July 3rd because of left elbow inflammation. He'll now rejoin the Yankees rotation. That does include Cam Schlutter, Gerrit Cole, Will Warren, and Ryan Weathers, obviously now without lefty Max Fried. In news out of the NBA and that sell-off of the Los Angeles Lakers, Governor Jeannie Buss is contesting her siblings' vote to sell the family's remaining 17.8% share of the Lakers. It was reported early yesterday that the Buss family voted to sell the remaining shares to Josh Kushner and Bob Iger at the same $12.5 billion valuation that Mark Walter agreed to last week. They believe they have the right to sell based on a tag-along provision that had been included in the previous sale to Walter last year. So that gives the family rights, according to Buss, to tag along on any sale and valuation Walter secured for his shares. So through her lawyer, Jeannie is contending that a court ruled in 2017 that no sale could be effectuated without approval by the co-trustees. Clearly here she's trying to hang on to her just about 18% of the Los Angeles Lakers so she could remain in that governorship role. We'll see what happens, how that shakes out in Los Angeles. 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I'm Justin Ellick on 77 WABC.
0: Thank you very much, Justin. Time for traffic, transit. Here's Joe Nolan.
21: All right, Nolan, we still have this problem over on Staten Island. Bumper-to-bumper traffic coming off of the Gothels Bridge, getting over to Victory Boulevard. Again, you have an accident, police activity along with it. So if you're eastbound on the Staten Island Expressway, you're going to run into delays right off of the bottom of the Gothels Bridge over to the Martin Luther King Expressway. Now, you're also looking at delays on the West Shore northbound because you can't get on. So again, all these problems right there in that one little corner of Staten Island. Now, if you're on the New England Thruway, overnight roadwork in New Rochelle, that is still there. It is still causing delays on the southbound side, but that has gotten a little better, which makes me think that they are in the process of getting that out of the way. If you're inbound on the LIE, usual stuff. We're slow at the Cross Island, then again at Queens Boulevard. If you're heading out onto the inbound side of the Gowanus BQE, we're slow. Hamilton Avenue right up to the Brooklyn Bridge. And now southbound, there are some delays, a little slow coming over the Kosciuszko. If you're inbound at George, just slow traffic across the span. Lincoln Tunnel, no delay. And if you're heading inbound at the Holland, off of 109, you're backed up almost to the Hackensack River off of the Skyway. Coming inbound on the Turnpike Extension, though, way better. So if you're headed there right now, that's the way to go. No issues at all at the Tappan Zee Bridge up in Connecticut. We look good. And again, that one New Jersey transit train, the 544 out of Dover, due in Hoboken at 7:06. That has been canceled, and alternate side is in effect today. 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I'm Joe Nolan with traffic on Talk Radio 77 WABC.
0: WABC News Time 549. Getting some more details on an attack that took place inside a McDonald's across the street from Penn Station early yesterday morning. A place you probably never want to be in the early hours, I can tell you from working across the street from there for years. A 19-year-old tourist from Australia was repeatedly stabbed in what was believed to be this unprovoked attack inside that McDonald's. Welcome to New York, right?
4: Always something going on in this area, especially in this McDonald's.
0: Yeah, so he agrees. Cops were called to the 8th Avenue scene. This was about 2 in the morning for a report of attack. They found this kid from Australia wounded in the torso. He was taken to the hospital. Thank God he's going to be okay. A 25-year-old from Florida was arrested, charged with the attack.
6: There's a security guard, though, that's in this McDonald's you've seen.
4: Yeah, she's in the lady. I don't know if she was there when that incident happened.
0: No, so the NYPD says it's investigating. Out to Long Island were two men from Long Island facing charges after investigators linked them to a Penn State University cocaine trafficking operation that dealt drugs to students in 2023 and 2024. The Pennsylvania Attorney General announcing the charges related to this cocaine trafficking ring against 13 former and current Penn State students and the father of one student. Now, prosecutors allege the kingpin was this 24-year-old Agostino Abotello, who's from Westbury. They say he was at the top of the chain and played a major role in this drug ring. Authorities allege the cocaine was packaged and prepared for sale inside an off-campus fraternity house.
7: We found a pattern of events that showed cutting and bagging cocaine was, for some pledges, an indoctrination into the Delta Upsilon and Sigma Chi fraternities.
0: I mean, I can think of worse things that pledges have done. Now, Abatello, who's from Westbury, he has not been taken into custody. There's a warrant issued for him. So far, they haven't found him.
7: Agostino Abatello was at the very top of the chain. Multiple witnesses who testified in front of the grand jury referred to Abatello as the largest dealer of cocaine for Penn State University students.
0: Now, a second person was arraigned yesterday, posted $250,000 bail. 552, New York City Congresswoman Alexandria Ocasio-Cortez could be gearing up for one for the White House in 2028. I mean, she has not thrown cold water on the idea yet. New Yorkers, well, they have differing opinions whether she should run at all.
9: I think she's the whole package. She's young. She is open-minded.
10: If she got elected, oh, God, it would be chaos.
0: Some analysts suspect AOC, of course, a Democrat, Marco Rubio, a Republican, are taking an influencer-like approach to connect with audiences. AOC even videoed herself taking shots in preparation to freeze her eggs and allowed her breakup with her fiancé to take center stage, with analysts speculating her team could be attempting to turn her into the political version of Taylor Swift. It comes after a recent survey from the University of New Hampshire shows in a hypothetical race, AOC has 22% of the vote among Democratic voters, taking a lead over some of the big names who have been suggested that they might jump into the race for the White House in 2028. 553 out to New Jersey. People will do anything to get free food. Fans of the chicken chain Raising Cane's, that's the place that makes chicken fingers, turning out in large numbers for the grand opening of that restaurant's new New Jersey location in Linden. About 100 people gathered outside the restaurant on Route 1 and 9. Now, part of the reason they were there is they were going to give 20 people a year's worth of chicken fingers, which, you know, I mean, how many chicken fingers can you eat? This guy showed up from Coatesville, Pennsylvania. He was first in line, hoping to snag that free year of chicken.
11: Are you really the first in line, or do you work for Cane's?
24: I do not work for Cane's. This is not a promotion for Raising Cane's. I just love Raising Cane's, and I am number one, yes.
11: How long have you been out here?
24: 6:45 last night.
0: Yeah, I mean, how good could a chicken finger be? I've never eaten that Raising Cane's. Maybe it's great. Apparently, they have some sort of signature sauce. That's the big deal.
25: It's going to be the lucky 20. So 20 lucky folks are going to be winning Cane's for year.
26: I like their chicken. Their chicken's delicious in sauce, and everything's good here.
27: I highly recommend to get extra sauce. Like, every time I get a combo meal, I always go extra. You know, I always go above and beyond.
0: Okay. 20 people did get a year's worth of the chicken. The Linden restaurant is the ninth Raising Cane's location in the Garden State. Over to Brooklyn, where you have some upset dog owners. The dog days of summer appear to be over for some furry friends in Bed-Stuy because there's the dog run there in Herbert Vaughn King Park has been closed because they found that they tested the soil and that showed potential contamination. Of course, it would not be good for dogs, maybe not good for humans as well. So they've shut this dog park, which apparently is one of the few in the area.
28: It's a bummer. I mean, we come here every single day.
29: It is, like, exhausting because there isn't really another option for dog parks in the area. We actually, like, even moved to be near this.
0: Now, a Parks Department spokesperson tells us it's too early to tell exactly when the dog run will reopen, because they have to do a full remediation of that soil to make sure everything's okay. So in the meantime, the department says the rest of the park is not at risk of exposure, so they've extended off-leash hours inside the park before 9 a.m. and after 9 p.m. But some people say, you know, I can't let my dog off-leash because they'll never come back.
28: In the middle of the day, there's not much we can do.
30: I've gotten enough tickets with, you know, non-off-leash hours that I kind of try to avoid it.
29: My dog isn't, like, doesn't have recall yet. He's pretty young, so, like, that's not really an option for us. Like, we need the gated area.
0: Yeah, so in the meantime, they're going to have bring a dog to another dog park, but apparently it's not really one really close in the neighborhood. And we'll end with this story. A woman reunited yesterday with a wedding band she lost nearly a month ago in a bathroom aboard a New Jersey transit train. Julie Angelicola accidentally flushed her wedding ring down the train toilet while she was washing her hands.
2: So I'm kind of meticulously getting all of the soap off of my hands with toilet paper. And so, like, literally going finger by finger and just crumpling it all up, trying to do it quickly, threw it in the toilet, flushed the toilet, went back to my seat.
0: Yeah, and it was after she returned to her seat, she realized, yeah, the wedding band was missing. She reported the loss to New Jersey Transit. Now, my assumption would be, and this is nothing against New Jersey Transit, would be like, you're sorry, you lost your ring down the toilet. But because it's a train toilet, you know, there's a better way to find it. So what did they do? They took the train out of action, that car out of action. David Gennaro, he's the general superintendent of equipment for New Jersey Transit for this train line, they took the train apart and started looking for this ring.
3: My superintendent came to me and said, you know, told me what was going on. I said, well, we got to shop the car immediately, you know, get it back to the shop so we can try to see if we can find it.
0: And so they brought it back to the shop, and sure enough, they emptied the toilet, and yeah, there was the ring.
8: What we do was put it on the jacks, jack it up, take the toilet tank out. We sent it right to the treatment plant, opened the top of it, and that's when we saw the ring.
0: The ring was ultimately retrieved by employee Sharon Dixon, and on Monday, Angela Cola met some of the workers involved in finding her ring, and she says, yeah, she was shocked. She thought she'd never see it again.
2: I just could not believe it. I was so excited and, like, felt really lucky that they cared to find it, and now even just meeting everyone saying, oh, we took the train out of service, I'm like, that's pretty exceptional.
0: Yeah, New Jersey Transit gets such bad press, this is a good one for them. 557. Traffic, transit on the sevens. Maybe Joe will give us some bad news about New Jersey Transit.
21: No, they have okay. A couple of trains that are late, but nothing terrible. Okay, yeah, nothing good. Terrible. No, okay. That was, what do you call it? That was well, way above and beyond.
0: Yes.
21: Going into those tanks is not fun.
0: I can't even imagine, yeah.
21: Yeah. I mean, on a much smaller scale on our boat, we have one of those tanks. And when that has to get pumped out, that is not fun.
0: No, so, that's probably like the nastiest thing of having a boat.
21: It's horrible. Yeah. So anyway, good job by them. Well, if you're traveling on the Staten Island Expressway eastbound, we're all jammed up from the Gothels Bridge over to Victory Boulevard. An expressway accident there, still in the process of being cleared up and out of the way. Police activity along with it. And of course, I'm at the Apple Bank traffic desk. If you're traveling on 287 in Middlesex County, we are jammed up southbound between exits 5 and exit 2. There is some construction there. Again, the camera apparently not working right at exit 2, so I can't tell you the extent of it, but still, it is jammed up southbound. So just be aware of that. And then also, on the New England Thruway, that road work, they're in the process of getting that out of the way. Now, the Long Island Railroad, the 432 train out of Farmingdale heading to Penn Station, that one is 40 minutes late. And then two trains with New Jersey Transit. First of all, the one that's canceled, the 544 out of Dover, which is due in Hoboken at 7:06. That one was canceled. Now, what they're doing is the Gladstone to Hoboken train that left Gladstone at 5:39 was supposed to be in the city at 7:04. That is making all local stops and alternate side of the street parking rules and regulations again today are in effect. 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
20: Thank you, Noah Maladen. Tuesday morning, Sid and Friends in the Morning coming at you right around the corner. Kicking us off in the way of guests, we'll talk to our good buddy Joe Pags, a fellow radio voice here, coming up right around 7 o'clock this morning. He'll lead off our guest list. Lee Greenwood, this is a big one today. He'll be live in studio. Obviously, the great singing voice behind the classic God Bless the USA. Lee will be back with us in studio today. He's been making the media rounds the last couple of days. Couldn't leave New York without stopping by. Sid and Friends in the Morning, of course. Bo Dietl will be with us, as he is every Tuesday morning, ramping out that 7 a.m. hour. Joe Gruters, RNC chair, he'll be back on the program as well in that 8 a.m. hour. And we'll talk to Jeanette Pick. Wrapping out that 8 a.m. hour, leaking into the 9 a.m. hour as well. Her dad Joe was murdered on 9/11. We'll get Jeanette's story, a sad one, coming up later on this morning. That's all coming up. Sid and Friends in the Morning on a Tuesday morning. Noam Layden coming at you in just a few short moments.
0: I can't wait. We're out of here on this Tuesday morning. We'll do it all over again tomorrow morning, 5 a.m., but don't go anywhere now. Nope. Sid and Friends in the Morning, we are up next.

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2: This is the Cohen Confidential. 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
3: Johann Wolfgang von Goethe, he once said that there's nothing more frightful than ignorance in action. And right now, leaders on the radical left, they're pushing a massive economic overhaul. Tax the rich, redistribute wealth. But when pressed on basic math, like how much it costs or even who qualifies as rich, their response is, I don't have a solid answer, followed by an idiotic laugh. That, my friends, is not a policy. That is a masterclass in economic cluelessness. When politicians can't decide or explain the arithmetic, they don't stop their plans. They just expand the target. And today, it's the billionaires. Tomorrow, it's small business owners, retirees, and everyday working Americans. Moral certainty is no substitute for competence. And sooner or later, someone has to pay the bill. And that someone is going to be you. I'm Michael Cohen.
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4: I'm Michael Wallace. It's primary day in Florida, Wyoming, and Alaska. Republican Congressman Byron Donalds hopes to become Florida's first black governor.
5: Well, that republic is only kept by you going out and voting. That's how we keep the republic alive and well. And in Florida, we have to do it one more time.
4: President Trump has endorsed Donalds, who's running in a crowded field that includes Lieutenant Governor Jay Collins. Former Republican Congressman David Jolly switched parties and is the leading Democratic candidate. Current Florida Governor Ron DeSantis is term limited. The 60-day memorandum of understanding between the U.S. and Iran expired yesterday, and President Trump is calling on Iran to surrender. News Nation's Kelly Meyer.
6: President Trump says he is in no rush to end the conflict despite the upcoming November midterm elections. The president also threatening Oman if it gets in the way of a deal with Iran. President Trump saying we'll bomb the expletive out of them. We also know Iran's foreign minister says they have not made a decision whether to restart negotiations with the U.S.
4: The jury in the trial of Dwayne Keffie D. Davis, the former gang leader accused of planning the drive-by killing of rapper Tupac Shakur 30 years ago, will hear more witness testimony today. News Nation's Nancy Liu recaps yesterday's opening statements.
7: They centered on what happened on September 7th, 1996, with prosecutors setting the tone of the rivalry back then between Bad Boy and Death Row Records, highlighting the tension and altercation right before the shooting death of Tupac Shakur. But in its opening, the defense pushed back, painting Dwayne Keffie D. Davis as a liar who is not to be believed.
4: If convicted, Davis faces life in prison. Nick Reiner, the son and accused murderer of actor-director Rob Reiner and producer Michelle Reiner, is fighting for more money from his trust fund. Here's News Nation's Courtney Friel.
8: Both sides did indicate they'd be open to settling this out through mediation, but they have to check in with Nick's two siblings, Jake and Romy Reiner, first, because they might have a future claim with the trust. Nick's attorney says if everyone with a potential claim agrees to a deal and releases those claims, it could clear the way for a global settlement instead of years of litigation.
4: Police in the southern Philippines say a high school student live streamed his school shooting. He killed one student and injured two other people before turning the gun on himself. It was the country's second school shooting in as many months. About 50 children have been wounded in a hand grenade attack near their school in the Afghan capital, Kabul. It happened in an area populated by the Hazara ethnic minority. They have long suffered attacks and persecution in Afghanistan. Futures are lower on Wall Street. Dow futures down 48. This is the Worldwide News Network.
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10: Sid Rosenberg. There he is, Sid. Do you want to come up here, Sid? Mark, should I let Sid come up, Mark? I think so. Come on, Sid. So Sid's got the number one radio show in New York. Got the number one radio show in New York, like by far.
11: Mayor Mamdani will not be sending a representative to a city council hearing on the new tax. And some say he's dodging the public's concern. Regardless, though, those mounting questions will be made public. And Addie Guajardo has a story.
12: A public hearing for the pied-à-terre tax is slated for Tuesday, and several council members are upset that the administration plans to dodge the meeting, instead opting for written testimony.
13: It's disappointing because it's a very complicated issue.
12: District 6 council member Gail Brewer says some full-time residents are angry they're getting letters that say they may be subject to the new tax if they fail to prove their residence.
13: One was $43,000 and the other was $82,000. Particularly, people want to know, why did I get a letter when I'm a full-time resident?
12: She says more than 10 pages of questions from residents will be read out loud at the city council hearing, and co-op organizations will speak out. The mayor's spokesperson released a statement reading in part, "Given the ongoing litigation, our administration has decided to submit written testimony to the city council for its hearing on the pied-à-terre surcharge."
14: What can we expect?
13: We haven't seen it yet. My experience is when the agencies testify, they don't use the answer question. They just give their perspective.
12: The pied-à-terre tax applies to second homes valued at more than $5 million and co-ops and condos valued at more than $1 million. In July, the Department of Finance sent out letters to 17,000 people it identified as second homeowners, then published more than 900,000 addresses that could be on the hook.
13: We will get resolution, but we'll get the airing of the issues.
12: A lawsuit by homeowners prompted a temporary restraining order on the new tax, but it's since been lifted. The deadline for homeowners to apply for an exemption for this tax is slated for September 18th. I'm Addie Guajardo, CBS News, New York.
15: It's primary day in Florida. Republicans Randy Fine and Byron Donalds each on the show the last few days. Randy Fine.
16: It has been a very challenging week. I mean, it started for me last Monday with someone drawing a swastika on one of my yard signs shortly after Bilzerian had posted a lot of this horrific anti-Semitic stuff. And then the week ended on Friday with the video that you mentioned. It's something that is beyond anything I think anyone has ever seen in politics from an anti-Semitic perspective. I actually did something unheard of. I shared the advertisement. You know, you don't normally share the advertisements of the people running against you, but I thought, if you support this, I don't want your vote. And it was, I mean, I never thought I'd have a video with horns growing out of my head, but swastika on Monday, horns on Friday. It's been, last week was pretty rough week.
15: The great Byron Donalds.
17: There's primary elections. They happen every time you have an open seat, especially for a seat as important as governor. But we've been doing incredibly well. Obviously having the full endorsement of President Trump, former governor, our current Senator Rick Scott, 43 of our sheriffs in the state of Florida have backed our campaign, not to mention the congressional delegation, the vast majority of the state legislature. We've been able to really crisscross the state, and the message has been clear. It's been about tackling affordability issues, insurance and housing costs in our state and taxes, and having real plans to fix that for the people of our state. But the other side of it is keeping the Florida dream alive and well, making sure we defend that from the radical left. You know, people come here, it's for a way of life. It's not just the beaches and the taxes. It's a way of life. It's common sense, conservative living, and we're going to protect that here in Florida.
18: President Trump threatening to bomb a U.S. ally if it, quote, gets in the way with Iran and the Strait of Hormuz. And the president was pressed about conditions aboard the USS Lincoln at sea now for more than 260 days. The president had said the deployment was not nearly long enough. Here's Jonathan Carl.
19: Unable to put an end to the Iran war, President Trump threatened to expand it, issuing a blunt and profane warning to a U.S. ally, Oman, saying he would bomb the expletive out of them if they interfered with U.S. objectives in the critical Strait of Hormuz.
20: Would you say you're out of patience with Oman, a strategic partner?
21: No, I don't think they'd behave very well, but we'd handle them very easily, just like we do others.
19: The threat comes as ship traffic through the strait is at a virtual standstill. This comes as U.S. military officials are scrambling to respond to a Trump social media post over the weekend that condemned planned joint exercises with South Korea. In the post, which blindsided U.S. military leaders, Trump cited his, quote, very good relationship with North Korean dictator Kim Jong-un and called the drills inappropriate and hostile toward North Korea and said they would be scaled back. And he suggested he's recently been in contact with Kim Jong-un.
21: Kim Jong-un has always treated me with great respect.
19: though it's widely believed North Korea has provided military support to Iran. And today, President Trump was asked about the deteriorating conditions aboard the USS Lincoln aircraft carrier, which has been at sea for more than 260 days, after some sailors' family members told the Military Times at least two sailors tried to jump overboard. And a U.S. official told ABC News a sailor did go overboard earlier this month and was rescued. Last week, the president dismissed concerns.
1: No. Not nearly long enough.
19: And the president insisted there is no problem aboard the USS Lincoln, quoting what he said a retired admiral recently told him.
1: He said, I've been on ships that are out there much longer than that, sir. And I know people on the Lincoln, they say it's beautifully maintained and beautifully taken care of.
19: And the deadline for the U.S. and Iran to finalize a nuclear agreement and come to a permanent end to the conflict. But David, that agreement never came close to happening, and there is no end in sight to the war. The Iranians said that that peace deadline, quote, is no longer relevant.
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14: Ah, congratulations to Sid Rosenberg. He was, as we know, who could, I mean, come on, all right. It's almost like he got an Oscar. The Academy Awards. It's the New York State Broadcasting Hall of Fame. Quite frankly, I didn't know we even had one of those things. Where is it? Is it in Cooperstown next door? Where is the New York State Broadcasting Hall of Fame? Where is this place? Why am I only hearing about it now? Anyway, just ribbing you a little bit. It's a big deal. It's a great honor. And congratulations to Sid. I found out sometime last year that he got this honor, and no one will. Anyway, it found its way to the president's desk, President Trump. And now the president is talking about it, President Trump, giving Sid a well-deserved shout-out for a well-deserved honor. Go ahead.
10: Congratulations, especially to Sid Rosenberg on his induction to the New York State Broadcasters Hall of Fame. I can't believe he didn't make it years ago. Today, Sid forever joins a roll call of some of the greatest legends in the history of New York broadcasting and talk radio, the best in the business, and he's the best in the business. Over many years, Sid has distinguished himself as one of the most authentic and recognizable voices in American airwaves, and he's built a smart, loyal, gigantic audience, and I happen to be one of those people in the audience, and I had for a long time, long before I became president.
14: What? That's it? Keep going, Mr. President. Keep going. Well, actually, we have another moment. All right. So this is, let's see here. This is at that event at the Nassau County Police Department, and they call up. A couple of things are going on. There's, we got Blakeman getting a shout out. So we got Goodman getting a shout out. So we've got, who else? We got, and we got our friend Sid getting a shout out. You got this moment? Let's see here. Give me 1 second. Let's hear from Bruce first. You got Bruce. Cut one.
10: It's time for the people of New York to remind your politicians that their job is not to protect the criminals. Their job is to protect the good, hardworking people of New York. And that's why right here in Nassau County, Bruce Blakeman hired over 700 new police.

Thank you very much, Mr. President. See, Sid Rosenberg's here. What do you do? You're supposed to be on radio.

Yeah, that's right. Everybody wants to be a rock star. How many of us actually get there? That's a whole other story. I'm there. As evidenced by my buddy and colleague Greg Kelly's show yesterday, I must be a rock star, right? I mean, President Trump puts together about a two-minute video congratulating me on making the New York State Broadcasting Hall of Fame. I put up a clip yesterday on Twitter, at SidRosenberg19, on Instagram, at Rosenberg.Sydney, on Facebook, Sid Rosenberg, and on Truth Social, Sid Rosenberg. About 40 seconds, and it was exactly what you heard right there, which we usually play most mornings before the show, and Greg Kelly played yesterday, and Greg was kind enough to play the shout-out that Bruce Blakeman gave me at the police academy, not the police station, the police academy on Friday when President Trump made his way to the epic Nassau County Public Safety Rally, which was a huge success for Bruce Blakeman and all of Long Island. And don't worry, Greg, you know I love you, so you don't know where the Hall of Fame is. If you ever want to go one day and see my bust, I'll be happy to drive you. How about that, Lou, okay? We'll drive Greg there. He can check out my bus in the Hall of Fame. I love Greg, but that one hurt him a little bit, I got to tell you. Listening to that, it was like, I guess I have to do this. I do love Sid, but take it easy, Greg. It's okay. You're great. But we're doing some real...

0: Special stuff here every morning on Sid and Brent's in the Morning. We really are. We got a great show coming up today with one major in-studio guest. We'll get to that. I know you love that song. You know, I always forget the damn title of that song. What is it again? The America song? I love that song. Trump loves it too.
1: Now I'm thinking.
0: Yeah. It's not God Bless America.
2: Is it God Bless the USA?
0: Yes. That's it. God Bless the USA, the amazing Lee Greenwood song. And Lee, who was all over Fox News yesterday, will be live in studio today. I'm also going to talk to Joe Gruters today. You know who that is, Noam?
2: I don't, no.
0: He runs the RNC. So remember Rance Priebus?
2: Sure.
0: You remember Michael Whatley and Lara Trump?
2: I do, yeah.
0: So Joe Gruters runs it now. And we got a huge convention coming up in Dallas. I believe this is the first time ever there's been a convention for the midterms, right? We get these conventions before the big presidential elections. We've actually got a huge convention in Dallas, Texas, somewhere around September 7th and September 8th for the midterms. And well, I've made it very, very clear to the RNC that I should speak. Don't worry, I'm not going to curse like I did at Madison Square Garden. Take it easy, okay? Take it easy. But very hard to argue my influence right now. All you got to do is see me. Go to one of these events. I know you guys laugh, but it's true. Go to one of these events with President Trump inside the building. I would even take calls on this from people that were there because they can absolutely 1,000% tell the truth on this and confirm it. Outside of Trump, nobody gets the love that I get. The attention, the love. These people go nuts. I swear to you, Noam. So I think it's in the RNC's best interest to put up a guy who looks good, who is a number one radio host in New York, across the country. No bigger President Trump supporter. You know, we know who's going to speak the big names, right? Trump and Lara and Eric and Junior and blah, blah, blah. Mike Johnson and J.D. Vance, all of them. But this is, you know, days and days of this. It starts in the morning when those big names are not going to speak. I'll do my show live from there, so I should be speaking. So I'm going to actually tell Joe Gruters that today. Just going to say, hey, Joe, before we get to any conversations, what time and what day am I speaking in Dallas? How about that, Noam?
2: And you don't want, like, 9 in the morning.
0: No, no. It's got to be at least like there. 1 o'clock in the afternoon. Because
2: yeah.
0: If the folks go out the night before, they get all liquored up, like the Super Bowl, you know.
2: And they don't show up till like
0: right.
2: 11 or 12.
0: Right. They get up a little late, go to the gym, have breakfast, then bang, there's Sid right there in Dallas. So I'm going to blindside him today, unless he's listening now. Although he must be somewhat aware that I sent his girl an email on Sunday saying they should do this. So we'll find out. All that is coming up today. It's a very, very exciting show, right, Noel?
2: It is.
0: And you said it's going to be nice out today, and it's pouring out right now.
2: No, if you heard me, and I said this a number of times,
0: well,
2: I didn't hear the forecast. Well, then don't blame it on me. I said rain this morning, and then sunshine this afternoon.
0: Yeah. You know what the only story I care about today, to be honest, is? I know it sounds nuts.
1: You said it already.
0: No.
1: No, okay.
0: The one story today that has me absolutely fascinated, I'm serious, is a story that involves Philadelphia, where my daughter goes to college now, New York, specifically Long Island, and this is this crazy cocaine story at Penn State. There was one guy in particular. They haven't found this guy yet. Supposedly, he was the mastermind and the guy in charge, 24 years old, out of Long Island, and what they did was they would wrap the cocaine, you know, put it in little bags to sell it on campus at Penn State University in one of these off-campus fraternity houses, right? And part of the pledge responsibilities for the kids who wanted to join the fraternity was to actually bag the cocaine. So now Penn State has suspended Delta Upsilon amid this drug probe. Again, they can't find this mastermind. I believe they have taken some other people into be questioned, but it looks like this huge cocaine ring at Penn State. Yes, that was the same school. You may remember the name Jerry Sandusky. You remember that name, though?
2: Of course.
0: And Joe Paterno, they wiped away all of his wins, over 300 national championships. It all went away for the claim, because he was found guilty, Jerry Sandusky, raping some of the football players on the team at the time. And now you got a big drug scandal at Penn State. No wonder they call it Happy Valley, right, Noam?
2: Yeah. Can you imagine, you know, of all things that pledges have to do, and we've heard terrible stories, right? Of bagging cocaine seems pretty easy.
0: Especially you get to do it.
2: Right, you probably snort a little bit.
0: Right, yeah. You got to take a bag with you. Right. Got a big frat party that night, take a bag home. I mean, I wish I had that in Miami. I went through all kinds of issues in Miami to get it. You wouldn't believe what I had to go through back in 1985. But on a serious note, a lot of our friends went to Penn State. You know that. One of them would be Kim Jones. You know Kim Jones.
2: Sure.
0: NFL Network and the Giants. Another great Penn State graduate. One of Lou Rubino's best friends ever. Sweeney Murdy. Did you know that, Lou?
1: Great Sweeney Murdy.
0: Sweeney Murdy. And so many others, great folks who went to Penn State. I've got nephews and cousins, but it's a wild story. Well, what's the latest with that?
2: No. Well, they're looking for this 24-year-old Augustina Abatello. He's from Westbury. Well,
0: what is his nationality? Is he Italian?
2: Augustina sounds Abatello? Italian. Yeah. Abatello, I'm not sure. That sounds like it could be Italian.
0: Yeah.
2: But he's from Westbury. They say he was the very top of this chain. I mean, there was at least 13 other people involved, all former and current Penn State students. The father of one student was involved as well. So you had the attorney general in Pennsylvania announcing these charges over the weekend, and they want to find this guy. There's a warrant for his arrest, and they haven't been able to find him. But yeah, they say for 2 years, 2023 and 2024, at Delta Upsilon and Sigma Chi fraternities, part of what the pledges did were bag this cocaine so it could be sold. And I guess they kept their mouth shut, but somebody did not.
0: Yeah.
2: And so this all unraveled, and that's why we're at this today with all these students being rounded up.
0: Wild story. Any news on the tragic passing? Very young, just 36 years old. Actress, singer, Hayden Panettiere?
2: Well, the initial medical examiner report doesn't seem like there's anything suspicious going on here.
0: Right.
2: So that would suggest somebody who had the history of drug and alcohol abuse that it may have something tied to
0: that.
2: Well,
0: she did have that. She was very public about that, I am very public about it. And she also suffered from postpartum depression. I had no idea her child was now 11 years old.
2: Yeah.
0: Not a baby anymore.
2: No.
0: But she went through a lot of stuff. And her younger brother died. Did you know that?
2: I did. Recently, not that long ago.
0: Yes.
2: Also, I think of drugs, if I'm not mistaken.
0: So this Panettiere family has been through hell the last couple of
2: months. They're from Rockland County, the family.
0: I didn't know that.
2: Yeah, they're local.
0: That would be Mike Lawler's constituents.
2: That's right.
0: The king of Rockland County, Mr. Salt, Mike Lawler. It looks like they're saying right now on Fox News, Hayden Panettiere suffered from an apparent overdose. Which makes sense, again, with her battle with drugs and alcohol. I saw a video of her just a couple of weeks ago. She was walking with a walker. She's 36 years old. Beautiful young girl. So she clearly destroyed her body along the way. And anyway, God rest her soul. It's a terrible story. Big primary day. You heard a couple of cuts. The last couple of days, I had Byron Donalds. He's running for governor in Florida. Randy Fine, the incumbent, taking on that lowlife Dan Bilzerian, who may be every bit the raging anti-Semite that Mamdani is. Florida, Wyoming, and Alaska in play today. So if you did miss the open, here was Byron Donalds, who's going to win that gubernatorial primary easily today. There were 12 people. He'll end up taking on a guy named Jolly, who was a Republican, I believe. Now he's a Democrat come November in the race, and he should win. He should continue the string of great Republican governors in Florida, from Rick Scott to Ron DeSantis. Byron Donalds should win next, but he's got to win first today. Here was Byron Donalds on this show last Thursday, Lewis. Cut number 9. The great Byron Donalds.
3: There's primary elections. They happen every time you have an open seat, especially for a seat as important as governor. But we've been doing incredibly well. Obviously, having the full endorsement of President Trump, former governor, our current senator, Rick Scott, 43 of our sheriffs in the state of Florida have backed our campaign, not to mention the congressional delegation, the vast majority of the state legislature. we've been able to really crisscross the state. And the message has been clear. It's been about tackling affordability issues, insurance and housing costs in our state and taxes, and having real plans to fix that for the people of our state. But the other side of it is keeping the Florida dream alive and well, making sure we defend that from the radical left. You know, people come here, it's for a way of life. It's not just the beaches and the taxes. It's a way of life. It's common sense, conservative living, and we're going to protect that here in Florida.
0: Go get him, Byron. Then Randy Pine was on this show yesterday, the congressman, the incumbent, the only man to wear a yarmulke in Congress ever. And this guy running against him, this Dan Bilzerian, this anti-Semite, low-life, jerk-off, scumbag, piece of shizzle. I'd love to punch him across the face. He's a big guy, but I still have to punch him across the face. He does a video. It only goes on social media. It was so awful, you couldn't put it on network television. And in the video, he is fawning over Adolf Hitler. It's actually, believe it or not, and I have a big audience listening right now in Florida. This video by this lowlife Dan Bilzerian pays homage to Adolf Hitler, portrays Randy Pine and some Jewish girl as like 400 pounds dancing with Israeli stars all over their outfits and calling them really, really fat. And then at one point, you can't make this up. You can't make it up. Bilzerian actually says, "A Jew with horns." That's what the caption reads. And it's Randy Pine's face, and this is all over my social media. Again, Instagram, at Rosenberg.Sydney. Twitter, at Sid Rosenberg 19. Facebook, Sid Rosenberg, and Truth Social, Sid Rosenberg. The picture is Randy Pine wearing his kippah with horns coming out of his head. And again, the caption reads, "Jew with horns." This piece of garbage, this lowlife, how he's able to run, I have no idea. It was nice to see bipartisan support for Randy Pine yesterday. The Speaker of the House, Mike Johnson, and Akeem Jeffries. That story is in today's New York Post. But before today's Post, yesterday, Randy Pine was on with me, and he talked about what a brutal week it's been. Lewis, cut number 8. Randy Pine.
1: It has been a very challenging week. I mean, it started for me last Monday with someone drawing a swastika on one of my yard signs shortly after Bilzerian had posted a lot of this horrific anti-Semitic stuff. And then the week ended on Friday with the video that you mentioned. It's something that is beyond anything I think anyone has ever seen in politics from an anti-Semitic perspective. I actually did something unheard of. I shared the advertisement. You know, you don't normally share the advertisements of the people running against you. But I thought, if you support this, I don't want your vote. And it was, I mean, I never thought I'd have a video with horns growing out of my head. But swastika on Monday, horns on Friday. It's been, last week was pretty rough week.
0: One of these other races that I'm interested in because it's another Jewish candidate, Moskowitz. He's a Democrat. You know that gnome, right? So I don't have any real love for Democrats, even if they are Jewish. But at least in his race, he's taking on this DSA candidate, another psycho, Oliver Larkin. You familiar with this guy, Noam?
2: Yeah, well, Oliver Larkin is maybe the only, I think he's the only DSA-endorsed candidate in any of these Florida races.
0: Yes.
2: And so, of course, there are lots of eyes to see if the DSA can continue their role. I mean, they've had some big wins across the country so far this year, and they think he has a shot of knocking off Moskowitz, and it's the same thing that these other candidates have done, you know, anti-AIPAC, anti-Israel. And so we'll see if that works in this district or not. Moskowitz has been pretty popular, but this is a real challenge that he hasn't seen in the past.
0: Well, you mentioned anti-Israel. Larkin did an interview with Fox News, and he repeated the lies. It's a lie. Israel is not committing genocide, you stupid bastards, you dumb mother effers. Genocide was what happened to us, the Jews, in the Holocaust. This is the Israelis defending themselves from countries all over the Middle East and around the world that ask for their end every day. Every day, annihilate Israel. These Palestinians are no good. You people never go. You've never been there. You don't see the dynamic. You don't get it. The Palestinians helped Hamas. Help them in every way. They were working for Israeli families. Before the October 7th, they would go back to Gaza, report to Hamas, not because they were threatened to be killed, because they don't like the Jews either. You stupid, dumb bastards. They would report to Hamas. They went on October 7th with Hamas. In fact, it was Palestinian civilians, not Hamas, who abducted the beautiful Bibas family. And as we know, the mother and two little boys were murdered in captivity. Don't tell me about Palestine, which doesn't exist, the Palestinians, genocide. You're liars. You're anti-Semites, you hate the Jews, and now you've joined the band. Oliver Larkin is one of those guys, Lewis. This is cut number 5.
4: Israel is committing a genocide.
0: No, we're not.
5: That is
0: stupid.
5: Factually incorrect.
4: It has been regarded by the United Nations and Amnesty International.
0: You know, stop it right there. Stop it right there. Anybody who ever tries to use the United Nations, which is the biggest anti-Semitic outfit maybe anywhere in the world, they may be worse than the Arabs. Anybody who tries to prove they are right by including the United Nations is a lying moron. So right off the bat, when you hear people say, well, the UN, you know they are lying. I mean, there is really no more disgusting group of people in the world, maybe outside of CARE and the Muslim Brotherhood, than the UN. Is that not accurate, Noam?
2: Yeah, the UN has never been a friend to Israel, that's for sure.
0: That's being nice. All right, play it again. Oliver Larkin, cut number 5.
4: Israel is committing a genocide in
5: Gaza.
4: That's
5: incorrect. That is factually incorrect.
4: It has been regarded by the United Nations and Amnesty International and even Israeli human rights organizations, including B'Tselem. There's
5: the definition of genocide in the UN, the UN has said this, does not apply to what many people might think as a disproportionate wartime action. That's what that is in many people's minds. Genocide is a very specific thing. Actually, genocide being committed against Jewish people, not by Israel. And that's just a fact.
4: I mean, the United Nations recently in Geneva found that the IDF had deliberately targeted women and children. There's been famine conditions imposed over the Gaza Strip by the blockading of aid.
0: Lies.
4: The Strip, there's been
0: Hamas steals the aid, you dumb bastard.
4: Of mosques,
0: gotta
4: churches.
0: Hate this guy. Shut him off. He's a complete asshole. What a complete asshole. Oliver Larkin. Please, if you're listening in Florida this morning, tell everybody, walk outside your house right now. If you're in Delray Beach, if you're in Deerfield Beach, if you're in Boca, wherever you are, run outside your house. And at the very top of your lungs, I want you to scream, Oliver Larkin is an asshole. Please do that for me, okay? I promise you won't get into any trouble. I know all the big shots down there. One more, he's not done. First, it's Israel. Now it's President Trump. He refers to President Trump. You ready for this? The way many do, and they call me the same thing, a pedophile. Oliver Larkin, Lewis, cut number 6.
6: What is the number that is fine with you? Is there a benchmark? Is it fine? How many children can be raped and it's fine if you're in relation to the immigration community?
7: If we're going to talk about children being raped, okay, then we need to hold this pedophile president, Donald Trump, accountable and all those that have been implicated by the Epstein files that the Department of Justice is still not leaking. They've sent APAC after Thomas Massey for having the temerity to hold
6: Larkin
7: accountable the pedophiles.
0: You're hurting up on this guy. So now you know what Oliver Larkin is. I'm glad we were able to play those couple of cuts. Won't you know?
2: Mm-hmm.
0: What else is new? What's going on with Iran?
2: You know, I just want to stay in Florida because there's actually a couple more interesting races.
0: Oh, really?
2: You know, Marco Rubio's seat, you know, he left obviously to become Secretary of State. So there'll be a primary today for the Republicans and Democrats to see who gets to fill out the final 2 years.
0: Somebody's been in that seat since he left.
2: Yeah, Ashley Moody,
0: Florida Ashley Moody,
2: Attorney General.
0: So it's Ashley Moody winning?
2: And then the other side is interesting too. Alexander Vindman, you remember him? He was the whistleblower.
0: Yes.
2: That triggered
0: the
2: Trump's
0: soldier.
2: First impeachment in 2019. He's running for the Democratic side.
0: Disgraced vet is what he is.
2: And then this is an interesting one of Israel's biggest supporters looks like she is in the race of her life down in Florida. Congresswoman Debbie Wasserman Schultz.
0: I can't stand her.
2: She is.
0: I hope
2: up,
0: she loses.
2: Well, she's up against her district has been redistricted, and so all kinds of new people, voters in that district, and the African American vote they say is going to be big today. That may knock her out. They say that she hasn't done enough for the African American vote, and that somebody from the far left has a better shot. So we'll see how that plays out.
0: She sucks. I know she's pro-Israel, but that's not my only barometer. That's why I'm very, very consistent. I'm America first. I'm Israel second. And every American should be that way. Every decent American should be America first, Israel second. So here's a classic example of somebody who's pro-Israel that I can't stand. Richie Torres is in the same boat. Richie Torres, all my Jewish friends, he's great. You're a moron. He's pro-Israel, but he hates Trump, hates him, hates Bibi. I don't like those people. And I lived in Florida for 16 years, and I can tell you that Debbie Wasserman Schultz sucks ass. Okay? How about that, Noam?
2: That sounds good.
0: Yeah. Anything else down there?
2: No. Those are the big races down in Florida that everybody's going to be watching.
0: There are a lot of them, though. Yeah, four or five big races.
2: Well, and they're all big names, you know, well-known names
0: right.
2: in Congress.
0: Unlike Alaska and Wyoming, right. Nobody has any idea.
2: We could care less
0: about
2: that.
0: Sarah Palin's running again.
2: No, she's not.
0: What's the latest for the Iran, Noam? What do you got?
2: Well, you know, that memorandum of understanding that expired yesterday, and the president suggesting that things are just going to get rougher for Iran if they don't make a deal. But he did say that they are in talks with the Iranian National Guard, though. The Iranians say that the no-touch talks are happening, which we've heard before, so we don't know exactly what's going on there. And then you had the head of U.S. Central Command saying, addressing the fact that there are these mental health concerns for this crew that's aboard the aircraft carrier USS Abraham Lincoln that's been out at sea since last November. They're being replaced. There's a ship coming from Vietnam that will let them go back home, but they say now is the time to let those people go back home, those sailors, those soldiers go back home. And then you had Jared Kushner, who was meeting with Prime Minister Bibi Netanyahu yesterday.
0: Bibi's pissed.
2: About the fate of this whole deal with Gaza.
0: Yeah, Bibi's
2: and
0: pissed.
2: Hamas.
0: Yeah, Bibi was very angry with Jared Kushner that he met the day before with the Hamas leader.
2: He did.
0: Very angry, is what I heard.
2: So the Prime Minister is telling Kushner that there's no deal unless Hamas fully gives up all of their weapons.
0: Right, so Hamas said, here's how it works. Israel leaves, then we give up our weapons. Israel said, blow me. We're not going anywhere until you give up your weapons, which you're not going to do. So there is not going to be a deal. And President Trump, my guy, no one loves him more than me. You talk about being pro-Israel. Nobody more pro-Israel than me. But President Trump is not helping us because he has not endorsed Bibi Netanyahu because President Trump is upset that Bibi will not accept this 15-point plan because of Hamas. So Bibi is in the fight of his life. You talk about Debbie Wasserman Schultz in Florida. Bibi is in the fight of his life. I think his election is November in Israel, or October. And he has not received an endorsement, Noam, from President Trump.
2: And the president, well, at least for a while, was incredibly popular in Israel. I don't know where that stands.
0: Hugely
2: right
0: popular. Yeah. He lost a lot because the Israeli people want to see Iran finished. And why is that? Because while Americans have their strong opinions on Iran, guess what? In New Jersey, you're okay. Right? In Wyoming, you're okay. In Cincinnati, you're okay. In Sacramento, you're okay. When Iran gets pissed at the world, who do they bomb? Israel. Not lately, but Tel Aviv lost a lot of innocent people in the last couple of years. A lot. Bombs in Jerusalem, in Haifa, in Netanya. So Israel's like, we got to wipe these bastards out. And they're not very happy with these constant ceasefires and we'll talk and we'll figure it out. They don't want that. You know that, Noam.
2: Yeah, well, and you had Kushner yesterday telling Hamas, he said, hey, you know, look how devastated the Gaza Strip is. If you want people to come in and rebuild, then you have to put down your arms because nobody is going to put the money in thinking that it's all going to get blown
0: but
2: up.
0: But they're not going to do it. So it's again, we keep talking about, I love Steve Witkoff, great guy, saw him Friday night. Really a lovely guy, lovely. And he's trying and Jared Kushner is trying, but none of it's going to work. J.D. Vance, not going to work. One more quick story locally. So today is a city council hearing, I may put David Carr on quickly, about this pied-à-terre tax, and the mayor is on vacation. So not only is Jihad Boy terrorist mayor Mamdani not coming because he's in the mountains somewhere in upstate New York. He's not even sending a rep from his office. They've got some written testimony, I guess. What's that all about?
2: Yeah, it's a prepared text that'll be read out loud, and that's has city council members upset because they want a back-and-forth question about what exactly is going on with this rollout, which has been botched big time. But the mayor, you're right, he's away. He wouldn't normally be the person that would answer these questions anyway, but they're not sending any rep at all from City Hall, just prepared text. So now the city council members who had lists of questions that they wanted to ask them, but there'll be nobody to respond to them.
0: That is ridiculous. So maybe I'll get David Carr on here momentarily just to give us a quick update on the city council. Before the show is said and done, we got a great guest list. Joe Pags, one of the great radio men in this country. This year, number 7 on Talkers Magazine Heavy 100. Just, you know, I was number 13. So Joe Pags is a big deal. Live from the great state of Texas, he will join us. Lee Greenwood. God bless the USA. He'll be live in studio. We'll talk to Bo Deedle. We'll talk to Joe Gruters. He runs the RNC. And a young lady named Jeanette Pick. Her father was killed on 9/11. She's on our side, baby. She signed Giovanni Galante's petition. She doesn't want the mayor anywhere near Ground Zero come September the 11th. Great guest list. Tuesday morning, your favorite talk show. Sid and Friends in the morning.

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1: Well, from the Apple Bank traffic desk, as you travel eastbound on Route 80, bumper-to-bumper traffic in New Jersey from Route 15 into Mount Hope Avenue. Late-running construction, and it is bumper-to-bumper-to-bumper slammed in. A lot of over-the-road trucks in that delay, so if you're traveling eastbound on Route 80, just allow a lot of extra time to get through there. Now, on Staten Island, we've got big delays as well. Coming off of the Gothels Bridge over to Victory Boulevard, there was an earlier accident there with police activity. That has now been cleared. New York State Thruway, southbound at exit 2 in Yonkers, an accident being cleared. Then we have a downed tree up in Westchester on 684 southbound coming down to 287. Now, if you're heading out onto the southern state on the island, obviously, exit 36, straight path, a disabled. That one's in the right lane. Mass transit-wise, everybody now pretty much going to be on or close to schedule. We do have some problems on the Uptown A trains. They are moving again. They had problems at Beach 67th Street. They are now moving without really only minor delays. And alternate side again today is going to be in effect. 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
4: Officials say Hayden Panettiere was in cardiac arrest when they responded to an apartment in Greenville, South Carolina Sunday. There's no official cause of death yet. She had spoken out about her struggles with substance abuse. Her fans are leaving flowers outside the apartment complex where she died.
5: I mean, it's devastating. It really is. 36 years old and so accomplished. 36 years old is very young.
6: One, I'm a millennial, so I grew up watching Hayden in all the shows and movies growing up. And honestly, just being a good person, we drove by this morning and saw there's nothing here. And I felt like that's really sad because no matter how a person dies, they still matter in this world.
4: King Harald of Norway has been hospitalized. The 89-year-old is being treated for the blood disease hemolytic anemia, which has led to fluid accumulation in his body. 2 years ago, the king was fitted with a pacemaker. Michael Wallace, Worldwide News Network, New York.
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0: All right, let me get to David Carr quickly. I love David, one of our five Republicans in the city council. Only five, two from Staten Island, Frank Morano and David Carr, one from Brooklyn, who I saw, Louis, you'll love this, Saturday night at Adrian's. All our good buddies, Marty Feeney and Leo and Chris. She was having dinner with a guy that ran for AG, my friend Michael Henry, Ina Vernikoff. So she's our Brooklyn lady. And then we've got two from Queens, Joanne Ariola, happens to be our council lady, me and Lou, and Vicky Palladino. But Carr, David Carr, has been very outspoken about this ridiculous pied-à-terre tax, however you say it. I don't know, God, who's French idiotic. Randy Mastro came out yesterday. He's actually suing and representing a whole bunch of fine New Yorkers. He called it a gross abuse of government power. And that's basically what David Carr has had to say. So today there's a big city council hearing. The mayor is not coming. He's on vacation. Okay, fine. He's not even sending a rep. No one from Jihad Boys' office will be at the city council hearing today. I can't imagine David Carr is very happy about that. We'll see. David, good morning, buddy. How are you?
1: Good morning, Sid. Thank you for having me on the show.
0: Always great having you. So the mayor is not there. That happens, okay. But he's not even sending a rep to this hearing today that you guys are holding on the second home tax. Are you not furious?
1: I'm absolutely livid. I'm outraged. And I think it's an insult to all the people of New York that the mayor thinks that he can ignore an oversight hearing from the legislative branch, right? This is basic government. It's our job to make sure that the administration of the day, and it happens to be led by this mayor, is doing the right thing, is making sure that when it rolls out a program, whether we support that program or not, in this case, I certainly don't, that it's being done correctly and being done fairly and judiciously. And that has been the exact opposite of what's been happening over these last few weeks with the pied-à-terre tax rollout. So the idea that the mayor wouldn't send his commissioner of finance, wouldn't send the high-ranking member of the team at City Hall to come and explain why they've done what they've done. And if they think they've done a good job, they can come and say so. And then we get to ask the tough questions. We get to try to get to the bottom of what happened and try to make sure that some of the mistakes, and they've been big mistakes with the rollout of this pied-à-terre tax, never happen again.
0: Well, I don't want you to give away the whole movie, obviously, because, you know, people want to watch it. They want to see it unfold. But if you can give me maybe one or two of these difficult questions that you guys at the city council are prepared to ask today, you may fire up my audience even before 7 a.m. on a Tuesday morning. So what do you guys want to hear today?
1: So I think there's a lot to ask, and each member comes with a different set of priorities here. But for me, the thing that I'm most upset about with the pied-à-terre tax rollout is the publication of basically every single one of my constituents' properties and who owns them in a way that's was unprecedented. The administration claims that for the rollout of this new tax that they had to publish the property tax rolls according to state law. That is false. The state law that authorized the pied-à-terre tax does not require everyone's properties with their names attached to them to be published in an easily accessible format where now there's a roadmap to everyone's home for all the scammers out there. And there's a lot of scammers out there, unfortunately. It only required that folks get a letter in the mail saying, hey, we believe that your second home, we're going to levy a pied-à-terre tax against your property. That's it. That's all that's required here. But instead, every 1, 2, and 3 family home in the city, every condo in the city got put on this list, 900,000 plus properties. It exposed people in a way that's completely unfair, unprecedented, and just wrong. And that's why I want to get to the bottom of why that happened. And I want to get assurances from the administration that they are never going to do so again, because there's no legal requirement that they had to meet by doing that publication. None.
0: This is, right there, what you just talked about, gross abuse of government power. I'm going to play this. This is Randy Mastro, who works side by side with two mayors, Rudy Giuliani and most recently Eric Adams. And he is he's levied a lawsuit. He's representing a whole bunch of fine New Yorkers who are just as angry, David Carr, as you are. I believe this was yesterday. Randy Mastro on the mayor's gross abuse of government power. Lewis, cut number two.
2: I don't want to get bogged down in the legalese. I want to cut right to the chase. The city is reeling from this decision because a judge found we're likely to succeed on the merits that its rollout was screwed up. All right. The mayor even admitted yesterday, we have regrets on the rollout. Well, it reminds me of my favorite Frank Sinatra song. Regrets, I've had a few, but then again, too few to mention. They're reeling from this order, but no, you know, amount of spin is going to avoid the consequences of this, which is they shouldn't have sent those letters. Over-inclusive to 17,000 New Yorkers, including myself.
3: Yeah, what happened? Okay. You got one of those letters. Weren't you deputy mayor under Eric Adams?
2: Yeah, yes, and you're legally required to live in the city. I've lived here for over 40 years, paid my taxes, city taxes, every year, and have had been deputy mayor twice, legally required to live here. It's absurd that they sent those letters to 17,000 people, and even worse, that they published a log that they said was related to the surcharge that basically included every homeowner in the city, 900,000 people. This put people in fear. This put people not only concerned, but some feeling, you know, very vulnerable that they were going to have to pay this tax. And those notices were a threat. Those notices, I got one. It says you may be subject to the surcharge, gives the amount, but then says, but you can apply for an exception. And if you put in documentation to the city's satisfaction, but if you don't, they're going to deem you to pay the tax. That is really a gross abuse of government power. That's not how we do taxes in this city and in this nation.
0: Here's a statement from your Republican colleague from Staten Island, Frank Morano. He says, I think it's outrageous and deeply disrespectful to the public. This hearing was called because New Yorkers deserve answers about a rollout that confused thousands of homeowners and forced many people to prove the city got it wrong. The administration had no problem sending letters, publishing lists, and putting people through a bureaucratic process. But when it comes time to sit before the council, answer questions, and explain what happened, suddenly they're unavailable. Written testimony is not accountability. So I guess that's what you're saying as well, David, yes?
1: Absolutely. This is an opportunity for the administration to come and have questions put to them. Let the public see. Let it be a natural back and forth, not some manicured statement that's been gone over 20 times before it was released. It's an attempt to avoid questions. And the unfortunate part about this is the last administration, the Adams administration, from time to time did the same thing. They didn't send a rep. They just no-showed a hearing called by the council. And my colleagues on the progressive left were outraged about it. I doubt they're going to be outraged today. There's going to be a deafening silence coming from that wing of the council about this mayor deciding not to show up to a duly called hearing and basically answer for himself and the actions of his administration. And that's a shame.
0: It is a shame. But the problem is, so what? You know, I mean, he stood outside of Ken Griffin's residence, which was every bit as bad as what he's doing today. Stood outside the guy's residence where the guy lived. Guy's about to spend $6 billion in New York City. Now he's considering spending all that money in Miami. So he did that. Now he's done this. I mean, there's no stopping this guy. He's a lunatic. He's a maniac. And you know what's funny, David? There are still people, whether it's Errol Lewis, that racist bastard on New York One, or others in the media, that coddle the guy, like Melissa Russo and Marsha Kramer. And actually, people trying to convince me he's doing a good job. I asked the same question about Kathy Hochul yesterday. What has Mamdani done in his 9 months that is good for the city compared to all the things he's done to hurt this city?
1: Well, the reality is that no one could really say that he's doing a good job with a straight face unless they're completely deluded. So, I mean, it's this guy has promised new cops and then taken them away. This guy promised free bus rides for the MTA. He's never delivered. He promised to act differently than all of the administrations of the past. He's shown that he has complete contempt for oversight and separation of powers and accountability in a way that's unprecedented. So he is acting differently. The others acted much more responsibly. And he ballooned the budget by $10 billion compared to last year. So there's nothing about this guy's tenure in office in this first year, this half year and change, to make anyone, I think, with a sane mind think that he deserves renomination or reelection. And I think we just have to keep making the case over the coming 3 years, 3.5 years, to say to the public, this is what you got. This is what you brought on upon the city, brought upon yourselves in the November 2025 election. It's time for a change. And drip by drip, you're starting to see the cracks in the armor. And I think we're going to make a really strong case to the voters next time we have the opportunity that we need to change. And in the interim, we just have to fight this guy every step of the way on these terrible policies.
0: David Carr, Republican city council member, doing a great job here this morning. I happen to like Dave. You know, I've got a lady coming on this morning. Her name is Jeanette Pick. She'll be on about 9 o'clock, and her father was killed on 9/11. And she is one of the many, many thousands of people that have signed the petition started by my new buddy Giovanni Galante to keep this disgusting mayor away from that sacred site on 9/11. So she'll come on and talk about that. I did have one young lady on who wants him there, but she also admitted to me that she would vote for him if she lived in New York, and her name is Elizabeth Miller. Either way, one of our old buddies, and we've been to events where he's spoken, and we both supported this guy, this wretched scoundrel. Curtis Sliwa comes out last week, calls the 9/11 families sore losers, basically says, suck it up, you voted for this guy, he should be there. He found a way to malign me and Andrew Cuomo like he always does. Did you see that video? Were you shocked?
1: I'm really disappointed by Curtis's remarks. I think that we need to show real proper respect and reverence for the families. And these families, you know, it's 25 years on now. They're still going through hell. And this is probably the worst day of the year for them every time it comes around. And I think when you have someone who's going to be there, who's not going to be a source of solace, not going to be a source of comfort, then I think that that person should stay away. And so I think the mayor should listen to what the families are saying and sit this one out, because he's not going to be adding anything to the proceedings. He's only going to be harming people because of the associations that he's had, the things that he said in the past that, you know, really make him an unacceptable quantity to be there on such a solemn occasion. And he's done that to himself. It's his choices over the years that have really made him radioactive for these purposes.
0: Well said.
1: And I think he just needs to withdraw.
0: Yep, stay home. Do us all a favor. So what time does this big hearing start today? And you guys are basically talking to nobody. I mean, you're talking to me, you're talking to the press, but you're not talking to any real big city officials, so I'm not exactly sure, outside of exposing the lies, and he lies about everything. I had Tom Homan on yesterday. He lied about a Trump administration decision when it comes to minors having legal defense in the city. He lied about that. Those minors, a lot of them are 21-year-old men. They're not 6-year-old little girls with their dolls. He's just a filthy liar. So what do you expect to accomplish today, being that you're basically speaking to nobody but people like me?
1: Well, I think we're going to have to put on the record, again, everything that went wrong with the rollout of this pied-à-terre tax. I think we're going to have to really call him on the carpet for not sending even the most mid-level of individuals to come and speak on behalf of the administration. And the good part about this is still that the public gets to come and put on the record their frustrations, their concerns, and what they would like to see moving forward. And that's really a critical part here. So I think even if the administration no-shows as we expect, at least the public gets to have their say about what's been happening.
0: Last one. I got some buddies on Staten Island texting me right now. You know, the Brooklyn Borough president was a friend of mine, and we got along great. And then I had the balls and nerve to endorse Frank Morano against his kid. His kid's a great kid. I love Griffin. Great kid. I just thought Frank was older, more prepared, and would be better at it. And Frank won big, by the way. And now Vito won't talk to me anymore. Nothing. Doesn't return a text. I mean, nothing. Very disappointed, I must say, in Vito Fossella, who I thought was a bigger and better man. I'm a father, too, and I'd be upset, too, but it's over, right? So let's move on. But the rumor is that you now are already starting to make plans, if not even more than that, maybe even campaign donations, I don't know, to be the next Staten Island Borough president. Can you confirm or deny that on this show this morning, David Carr?
1: No, I can absolutely confirm it, Sid. I'm running. I opened up my committee. We're fundraising. We're talking to the public. It's a long runway to 2029.
0: So one of the questions that was asked by me, I'll reveal the guy. I like him. I don't know if you do or not. I don't care. Johnny Tobacco. He's like, why is he now already doing this 3 years in advance? And you just said we're a long way off, with 3 years away. So why is that?
1: Well, I think it's always good to be prepared. And I think it's good to let the public know what your intentions are. Right. I'm nothing to hide. I'm being completely transparent. I want to do this. It's a passion of mine to continue to serve Staten Island. It's something I've wanted to do ever since I'm a little kid. I'm blessed to be doing it now as a council member and as minority leader. And I just want to keep fighting for a better quality of life for the place that I love and call home, and that so many of my neighbors and friends and family do. So for me, it's a conversation worth having, and it's worth having over the long haul. And so I think, you know, the as they say, the pool's warm, right? Everybody can jump in. it's just going to be, I think, a great campaign, and I look forward to continuing to serve the public.
0: I think you're a great guy. I really do. I think you'd be great at that job. I know you love Staten Island. You do. So, you'll love me. David Carr, this was a very important conversation this morning. I appreciate you coming on. Good luck this afternoon, although there's not much you can really accomplish. I shouldn't say that. Actually, exposing the mayor and getting the lies on record and some of the really nasty stuff that he's done does matter. So good luck this afternoon, and we will talk often in your endeavor for what's coming up next. Thank you, David.
1: Thank you, Sid.
0: God bless you. David Carr right there, city council member here on Sid and Friends in the Morning, one of just five Republicans out of 51 on our city council. It's amazing we get anything done, although Julie Menon has been doing a pretty good job as of late. Even I would say that. I know that she wasn't very nice to me and my friend Vicky, but she seems to be coming around. We'll see. Had a long way to go. We'll take a break. A couple of big-time guests coming up this hour, including Bo Dietl. And before that, live in studio, everybody loves this guy. How do you get more patriotic than the great singer Lee Greenwood? Greenwood, live in studio, all coming up this hour.

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2: I want to share with you what keeps me up at 3 o'clock in the morning. Nothing more important than feeling safe for your wife, your kids, and your grandkids. People should be able to ride the subways, the trains, the buses, walk home after work, and not be worried about somebody stabbing them in the back. They should be able to operate their businesses, whether small, medium, or large, without worrying about crime. Whether you're Democrat, Independent, or Republican, it doesn't matter. I looked it up. The principles of the Fifth Amendment and 14th Amendments in the Constitution remind us that justice depends on due process and equal protections for all people under the law. Public safety is the strongest when laws are enforced fairly. No matter what your politics, public safety is always to be a priority. It's part of our Constitution. Let's all have confidence in the United States of America. I'm John Catsimatidis, and that's the Cat's Corner.
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3: From the Apple Bank Traffic Desk, if you're traveling out onto Route 80 this morning, we do have some very heavy traffic as you come through Route 15. There was some earlier construction there. It looks like they may have picked some of that up, but still stop and go approaching Route 15 all the way down to Route 46 in Denville. So, again, you've got problems there on Route 80, but it is getting a little bit better. Now, if you're traveling on Staten Island, we got two problems now. Bumper-to-bumper traffic coming off of the Gothels Bridge over to Victory Boulevard. Police activity there, and then getting to the upper level of the Verrazano Bridge, there is an accident there. That also in the process of being cleared. In Westchester, southbound New York State Thruway, exit 2 in Yonkers, there's a crash. And then on the southbound Sprainbrook Parkway at Secor Road, just south of there, disabled that one off on the shoulder. And then out on the island, Southern State eastbound at Straight Path, exit 36, that accident continues. But if you're coming inbound on the LIE, Northern Southern States, all three, no tie-ups along the way, just the usual delays. And then you've got bumper-to-bumper traffic now once you get past Main Street all the way into Queens Boulevard on the LIE, and Mass Transit at this point. Everybody pretty much going to be on or close to schedule. 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
5: 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Out in Queens, Redfielder Carson Bench threw out two Padres runners at home plate on consecutive plays in the first inning. Fellow rookie A.J. Ewing cut down another from the left field moments later, and the Mets held on for a 2-1 victory over the San Diego Padres in the opener of a three-game series. Up next for the Mets, the lefty Zach Thornton starts the middle game of this three-game set tonight. First pitch from Citi Field scheduled for 7:10 p.m. As for the Yankees, they were off yesterday ahead of opening a three-game series tonight in Baltimore. First pitch from Camden Yards scheduled for 6:35. Yanks are gaining one starter and losing another, placing left-hander Max Fried on the 15-day IL because of a left elbow bone bruise. His stint on the IL is retroactive to Friday, the day after he allowed five hits in five innings against Seattle. Just hasn't been himself as of late, and that's clear. Clearly because
6: who's
5: of
6: he
5: that
6: been?
5: Bone bruise. Well, he's been Max Fried with a bone bruise. So that's just
6: so clear. He's been somebody else.
5: Yeah, he's been somebody else.
6: Not himself.
5: He's not Max Fried with
6: that.
5: A completely healthy elbow.
6: Oh.
5: Okay.
6: And you know, don't look now, but here come the Orioles, and you know why. And this is going to make Joe Beningo very upset somewhere in Mahwa, New Jersey this morning. Pete Alonso.
5: He has
6: been kicking ass. Here come the Orioles.
5: Yeah, three games under 500, 14 and a half games. Oh. He's back in first place. 7.5 games back of the Yankees for second place. And yeah,
6: I guess they're not coming anywhere.
5: No, they're not. Now they're going to play golf. That's
6: well done by you.
5: Yeah. Carlos Rodon comes back today, though. He'll start tonight at Baltimore. He comes off the 15-day IL. He's been on there since July 3rd because of left elbow inflammation. So now you got your Yankees rotation. It is Carlos Rodon, Cam Schlittler, Garrett Cole, Will Warren, and Ryan Weathers, obviously now without Max Fried. Big news out of the NBA. Los Angeles Lakers Governor Jeannie Buss. She wants to hold on to that 17.8% share of the Los Angeles Lakers so that she can remain in that governorship role. heard it earlier yesterday that the Buss family voted to sell their remaining shares to Josh Kushner and Bob Iger at the same $12.5 billion valuation that Mark Walter agreed to last week. But clearly, Jeannie here has some contention with that deal, wants to remain at the helm of that Lakers franchise. So we'll see what comes of that. 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
6: Sit here with my longtime friend Michael Barish from Barish and McGarry. 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
1: That's right. 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
9: I'm Michael Wallace. It's primary day in Florida, where Congressman Byron Donalds faces a crowded GOP field as he tries to become the state's first black governor. He has President Trump's endorsement. Lieutenant Governor Jay Collins is also running. The leading Democrat is former Congressman David Jolly, who switched parties. Democratic Congresswoman Debbie Wasserman Schultz is in a primary battle in a redrawn South Florida district. There are also primaries in Wyoming and Alaska today. The 60-day memorandum of understanding between the U.S. and Iran has expired, with both sides still far from a permanent peace agreement. Here's News Nation's Kelly Meyer.
10: President Trump says Iran should be putting up the white flag of surrender and says the administration is talking with Iran. But as of today, there's no clear picture of where things stand as the memorandum of understanding expires.
11: They want to make a deal, but they're not going to make the kind of a deal that I feel is necessary. Look, we're in there for one reason. Iran cannot have a nuclear weapon.
9: President Trump is

0: pushing back against the reports of a morale crisis aboard the USS Abraham Lincoln as its record-long deployment drags on.
1: Over the years, we've had them out there much longer. I was at a group meeting, and an admiral came up to see me over the weekend. And it was at a big group, and he happened to be an admiral retired. He said, I've been on ships that are out there much longer than that, sir. And I know people on the Lincoln, they say it's beautifully maintained and beautifully taken care of.
0: A group of 15 senators is demanding information about what they call mounting evidence of diminished safety and deteriorating conditions aboard the aircraft carrier. 14 people have been charged in a drug trafficking bust at Penn State University. Pennsylvania Attorney General Dave Sunday says two former students were the ringleaders, often traveling to New York and Philadelphia to get cocaine and then selling it out of two fraternity houses.
2: There was nothing junior or childlike about this type of conduct. This was an upper-level trafficking organization for this region in Pennsylvania.
0: One of the suspects is the father of a student. He's accused of trying to conceal evidence. The U.S. and Canada are holding last-minute trade talks, trying to avert President Trump's 50% tariffs, which are set to go into effect at 12:01 tomorrow morning.
3: The threatened 50% tariffs on $20 billion worth of Canadian goods, everything from tongue depressors to hockey sticks. Canada's Prime Minister Mark Carney calls the talks to avoid them very intense and delicate, refusing to give any specifics. 72% of Canadian exports went to the U.S. last year. Importers pass along the costs of tariffs to American consumers. This is more than 200,000 Canadians signed a petition to expel U.S. Ambassador Pete Hoekstra from their country. Only 500 signatures were needed. Jane Metzler, Worldwide News Network.
0: Dow futures up 14 this morning. 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
0: It's 73 and partly cloudy on this Tuesday, August 18th. Here's what's happening in and around New York. A Bronx man is detailing how an Instagram date went really wrong early Monday morning. The unnamed 21-year-old says he invited over a woman he met on the social media platform and she excused herself to go outside. Moments later, four masked men ran in and spent 10 minutes in the Soundview home grabbing all they could.
6: Dudes, I asked me questions like, what's the password to my phone? I gave them the password. And they were just like, oh, what's the money? They was there for like a couple minutes, for like 15 minutes, took my stuff, took my money, took my jackets, my jewelry.
0: The stolen items included that jewelry and cash totaling thousands of dollars. No one was hurt. Police have made no arrest. A woman was stabbed to death early this morning during a dispute inside a Crown Heights Brooklyn park. The 30-year-old victim was found with multiple stab wounds throughout her body inside Lincoln Terrace Park around 1 a.m. She died at the hospital. Cops say they're searching for a man who carried out the attack. There's no word on a motive. Four New Jersey teenagers who got lost on a New Hampshire mountain over the weekend will be billed for the search for them. The 18-year-olds say they had no choice but to call for help after one of their friends said he was having a hard time breathing.
7: He was excited for the trip, so I can't blame him. It's such a nice place. But yeah, I think he should have been more prepared for that, as we were.
0: It took rescuers over 9 hours to get the group of teens back down to the base camp. The average New Hampshire rescue mission costs about $1,500. Jersey City homeowners say their new mayor, James Solomon, has betrayed them and is ready to sign off on a 15.5% property tax hike.
8: They ran as advocates and champions of the working class, and they are turning their backs on the working class.
9: So do I choose between taking a couple of dollars from the rent or getting my insulin? I'm going to get my insulin because I got to live.
0: Mayor Solomon blames the former mayor, Stephen Phillip, for the tax hike, saying Phillip was irresponsible with the city's finances. A final vote on the city's budget will happen Wednesday. Your forecast from the 77 WABC Weather Center. Clouds this morning, could see a pop-up shower, and then a sunny afternoon with a high of 83. A few clouds overnight, the low 72. Tomorrow, warmer, sunny, and a high of 89. It's 73 and partly cloudy outside our Midtown studios. 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
10: 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Out in Queens, right fielder Carson Benz threw out two Padres runners at home plate on consecutive plays in the first inning. Then fellow rookie A.J. Ewing cut down another from left field moments later. The Mets held on for a 2-1 victory over San Diego in the opener of a three-game series. Up next from the lefty, Zach Thornton starts the middle game of this three-game set tonight. First pitch from Citi Field, scheduled for 7:10. As for the Yankees, they were off yesterday ahead of opening a three-game series tonight in Baltimore. First pitch from Camden Yards, scheduled for 6:35 p.m. They're gaining one starter and losing another, putting left-hander Max Fried on the 15-day IL because of a left elbow bone bruise, and reactivating lefty Carlos Rodon. He's been on the 15-day IL since July 3rd because of the left elbow inflammation, so he will start tonight in Baltimore. And news out of the NBA, Los Angeles Lakers Governor Jeannie Buss contesting her siblings' vote to sell the family's remaining 17.8% share of the Lakers, and she wants to hold on to that share, doesn't want to sell over to Kushner and Bob Iger for that $12.5 billion valuation that Mark Walter agreed to last week. Jeannie wants to stay in that governorship role. That is your sport, sponsored by Pete Morgan and Peerless Boilers. 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
11: Well, from the Apple Bank Traffic Desk, if you're traveling eastbound on Route 80, slow traffic from Route 15 in through Mount Hope. Again, that earlier accident we told you about in construction, all that is cleared, but still a lot of residual traffic left over. Now, if you're on Staten Island eastbound, still bumper to bumper coming off of the Gothels Bridge over to Victory Boulevard. Again, police activity there, that continues. And then also, as you travel on Route 9 down to Middlesex County, New Jersey, bumper to bumper from the Garden State Parkway right down to Ernston Road, an accident there that's still being cleared, and that is jammed in really heavy as you head southbound on Route 9. New York State Thruway, earlier accident by exit 2 in Yonkers, that is out of the way. Same thing on the eastbound side of the Southern State at Straight Path, that stall has been cleared. Jersey Transit, 655 out of Raritan, due in Newark at 752, that's been canceled. And alternate side of the street, parking rules and regulations once again today are going to be in effect. 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
26: On this Tuesday, writing in the Wall Street Journal, Holman Jenkins says that Americans need a place where they can get the truth. Well, yeah, but where might that be? Not by listening to the political parties. No way they are true seekers. Spin and self-advancement all day, every day. Newspapers? No. Many are going out of business because they're boring as well as deceitful. Tough combo. TV news? Come on. They have found fiscal magic by giving audiences exactly what they want to hear, true or not. I took note of liberal Tom Hanks mocking MS whatever. Thanks for some straight shooting, Tom. Do you think social media delivers the truth? It does not. The game plan there is slash and burn. The internet assassins understand it's cash for clicks, and gutter sniping delivers the clicks. Mr. Jenkins held up journalist Katie Couric as a truth teller. But when I tried to book her for the No Spin News, talk about the CBS chaos, she ran and hid somewhere in mid-Manhattan. Note for Hallman, in order to report the truth, you actually have to stand up and state it. The media collapse has badly damaged the USA. No question. And that is the truth. 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That is the Morning O'Reilly Update. More analysis later on.
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0: overkill. Men at Work, 7:34. It's still kind of rainy and cloudy, but expecting a sunny, warm afternoon. And we're going to be on the road quite a bit the next couple of weeks. I head to Las Vegas next Friday. It is the annual Republican Jewish Coalition, the RJC, run by Matt Brooks. And more importantly, my first cousin, Norm Coleman. They do a great job. They hold conferences all year all over the country. But the big one is in Vegas. And I had my first opportunity to speak last year. And I tore the place down. I think I called Tucker Carlson a douchebag. And I think I said about Candace Owens, she's basically a word that rhymes with punt.
1: Yeah,
0: remember that?
1: Yeah, you said that. Yep.
0: They went nuts. So they've invited me back this year. Last year I spoke like in between Scott Jennings and Brandon Tatum. This year I've seen some of the guest list. House Republican Conference Chairwoman Lisa McClain will speak. She's out of Michigan. Brandon Gill, Republican out of Texas. Vivek Ramaswamy, running for governor in Ohio. Randy Fine, his primary is today in the great state of Florida. Texas Lieutenant Governor Dan Patrick. Mike Rogers, he'll be running against that creep Abdul El-Sayed in Michigan. He'll be there. Craig Goldman, another Republican out of Texas. Captain Ed Gorine, he's the guy that kicked Thomas Massie's ass, thank God, out of Kentucky. Also, Montana Tucker, Emily Austin, many others. So I'll be out in Vegas Monday and Tuesday. That'll be, I guess, August 31st and September 1st, those 2 days. Then I come home for a couple of days, and then I jet set to Dallas, where we're going to hold this Republicans. We'll be holding this huge convention, never done before. We've got the big one for the president, obviously, the RNC, the DNC. But this one is for the midterms. That's how important November's elections are. So they're going to hold like a 2-day event in Dallas. And we're going to talk to the Republican National Committee Chair, Joe Gruters, on this program coming up later on this morning. So a lot to do, but we'll take a quick break when we get back. Everybody loves this song. You realize this song is already 42 years old. God bless the USA. Nothing gets me more pumped up, maybe outside of Rocky's theme, than God Bless the USA, the amazing patriot, great American Lee Greenwood, after spending the whole day on TV yesterday, is live in studio with us. Coming up next, patriot, singer, multi-talented Lee Greenwood in studio. He's next.

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1: Well, from the Apple Bank Traffic Desk, if you're on Staten Island, the eastbound Staten Island Expressway is still slow. Mid-span of the Gothels Bridge over to Victory Boulevard. Again, there was an earlier accident, police activity, all that. Still causing these delays on the Staten Island Expressway on the eastbound side. Now, if you're coming inbound on the LIE, we're bumper to bumper from Main Street right on in through Queens Boulevard. Up and down the Van Wyck Expressway, the usual delays into Jamaica Avenue. And now on the Interboro, the Jackie Robinson, very heavy and slow just west of the Kew Gardens interchange. Now, we also are going to have problems on Route 9 in New Jersey. Southbound, very heavy and slow from the Garden State Parkway down to Ernston Road with an accident. And then still those delays eastbound on Route 80 from Route 15 into 287. Again, earlier issues, they have been cleared up. Jersey Transit, 655 at a Raritan to a Newark at 752. That was canceled, and alternate side is in effect. 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
8: Human remains have been found in Pima County, Arizona, not far from the home of Nancy Guthrie. News Nation's Blake Berman has more.
9: A body has been found in the Arizona desert about 15 miles from Nancy Guthrie's home. The Pima County Sheriff's Department says the remains have been there for some time, as they put it. They go on to say that there is no indication that the remains are connected to the Nancy Guthrie investigation. Guthrie, of course, has been missing for over 6 months.
8: Opening arguments begin today in California federal court in the trial of Meta, the parent company of Facebook and Instagram. The attorneys general of California, Colorado, Kentucky, and New Jersey accused the social media giant of contributing to the youth mental health crisis by deliberately designing features that get children addicted to its platforms. 25 other states have also sued. Their lawsuit will go to trial later. Michael Wallace, Worldwide News Network, New York.
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0: There at the end of the stage, God Bless the USA, every rally. What an amazing song, Lee Greenwood. Can't believe that song is 42 years old already. I read this today. I love this. You know, the opening line, if tomorrow all the things were gone, I'd work for all my life. Turns out, I guess, and Lee can confirm this now, that that is a tribute to Greenwood's grandparents who struggled on the farm. So with that said, I love this guy. I really do. And I'm very honored that you make it your business to see me every time you come to New York. Thank you. The amazing Lee Greenwood. Lee, good morning. How are you, pal?
1: Good morning. I'm great, man. I listened to that recording. It's interesting. A trivia you may not know. It might be important to you because you like country music. The singers on that, that's the original recording from MCA back in 19... Gee, my gosh. How old am I?
0: 84.
1: That's the Gatlin Brothers.
0: Oh, no kidding.
1: Singing background. And they were on another label at the time. They became my friends when I first started touring in 1981. They're in Nashville, and I wrote, of course, USA in 1983. And I asked them if they'd come and sing one night. And it was actually, they snuck across the street to the studio I was recording, and nobody knows that they were even singing on that recording.
0: Wow, the Gatlin Brothers. So that's true, though, that first sentence of that amazing song is about your grandparents' struggles?
1: It is exactly true. I guess we were on a sharecropper's farm. We didn't have much land, maybe 5-6 acres, and had a lot of fresh fruit, which I didn't find out how expensive that was till I left the farm, by the way. And they were unable to really make a good living, so they had to give it up. And they built some apartments on the land that we had, and that was the only way they could make money after that. But I worked the harvester and the tractor, you know, when I was very early with my grandfather. His name was Jackson, Thomas Jackson. He wasn't my original grandfather. I don't know much about the Greenwood grandfather, just that, you know, it was an early divorce. And my mother, who had to work in bars when my father joined the Navy after the bombing of Pearl Harbor, caused a divorce between them. Military families go through that a lot. And she couldn't handle me and my sister, so we were raised with my grandparents, the Jacksons, in Sacramento.
0: Sacramento, okay. But now you're in Nashville, Tennessee, and all my friends, Tommy Lahren, Riley Gaines, my friend Clay Travis, all these great Patriots, with you at the very top, all live in Nashville, Tennessee.
1: Yeah, actually, most of us are south in Franklin. And there's another little hideaway that goes a little further up in the mountains. It's really beautiful, but Kid Rock's got a place and a lot of others, you know.
0: Wow. Look at that area. That is unbelievable. I've been there. I've been to the Grand Ole Opry. I've been to the barbecues. I've been out to Vanderbilt University in Nashville to watch the Tennessee Titans in the NFL, actually during their training camps. And I could live there in 5 minutes. And I got to tell you, as you talked about with me off the air, walking the streets in New York City, and seeing some of the trash out there in the street. You're not even talking about the people and the mayor. You're just talking about actual trash. Nashville, Tennessee sounds great.
1: Nashville's beautiful, and we're taking care of our downtown. We got a great mayor now. And to tell you the truth, I was walking the street here in New York yesterday, and I was just appalled to see the trash on the street. I got out of a car because we take Ubers around just to kind of get all the media yesterday. I had to jump over it to get out of it. I mean, it's terrible.
0: And you love New York, right?
1: I love New York. So does my wife. She likes to actually tour the street and buy a lot of stuff, but we still know, still love New York.
0: So, Lee, back in 2020, you put your name on an American-made bourbon. You handled the very first bottle, handed, I should say, the very first bottle to our friend President Trump in the Oval Office.
1: I did.
0: That was in December. And then, 9 months later, it all fell apart. What the hell happened?
1: Yeah, the woke crowd wanted to break us, and they kind of did for a while. But we have a new owner now to Soldier Valley Spirits, and we're back up and running. And the people just absolutely love the bourbon, the whiskey, and the vodka that we have. And if you folks want to have a little bottle of this, we don't sell any in the spirit stores, by the way. It's only online, LeeGreenwoodWhiskey.com.
0: Okay, that's easy. 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
1: There you go.
0: I mean, they even went as far, these son of a bitches, to close down the Nebraska distillery that made your old...
1: Yeah, Omaha, Nebraska. Started by a veteran, and we serve veterans. We give three charities. One is, of course, Tunnels to Towers. The Solar family, we absolutely love them. And so we give a portion of the profits to them. Folds of Honor, also another great charity for scholarships for children, for soldiers. And we have our own called Helping a Hero. We build homes for wounded warriors, over 200 homes in 15, 20 years, and we're going to continue doing that. So there's several other charities we serve. But this bourbon... we had a runoff in Kentucky. We won.
0: You won?
1: This is the best possible bourbon. You got to test it, try it, buy it for a soldier. A soldier would love to have it. You know, it's a moment of good feeling. That's all.
0: I love that. I love that. And, you know, I noticed that, and Tunnel to Towers is the best, there's no doubt, and Frank Sinatra loves you. But, you know, you're doing stuff with the soldiers. We've got our friend, the amazing actor Gary Sinise.
1: I love Gary.
0: He's great, too. Does a lot for our soldiers. It's nice to see, Lee, other people get involved with stuff like this.
1: By the way, Gary, if you haven't seen it yet, Gary Sinise is narrating the film about 9/11.
0: Oh, he is?
1: Yeah, you need to see that, folks.
0: When is that coming out?
1: It's already out.
0: Oh, it is?
1: You can find it online. I can't remember the title of it.
0: We'll get
1: it. Of course, it's a description about 9/11. Of course, we have the 25th anniversary coming up. Yeah. I will be here in New York.
0: Oh, you will be here?
1: Oh, yeah.
0: Well, let me get to that in a second. First, I just want to let people know that while you're talking about how great the bourbon is, that you make bourbon, whiskey, and vodka.
1: And vodka.
0: Look at
1: and,
0: you.
1: And see, interesting, the whiskey and vodka are easier to distill and get out into the market quicker. Bourbon takes 6 years. So we have a stash now waiting since the new owners have taken over and we're ready to sell it. So that's why we're here.
0: This is such a great story too, Lee, because, you know, again, I think you're one of the great patriots and the president agrees and you just are. And to see an American brand, which was dead by no fault of your own, three different presidents, 14 years, you did all you could to help promote this country and they killed it. But to see an American brand back again, that's a great story. That's a great comeback story.
1: Well, we love that, don't we? We love people who come up from the ashes as the roses of success. That's how it goes. I'm proud to tell people about it. And LeeGreenwoodWhiskey.com has really done well. By the way, if you can't see it because we're on radio here, this is a bottle that looks like a World War II canteen.
0: It does.
1: The soldiers used to carry that to have a little water when they're deployed on the ground and they have no way to get water. So we thought that'd be a nice replica. It has six on it. Means I got your back. Oh. And it has a little dog tag on it with LG on it. That's kind of cool.
0: It is very cool. I have to say, just the packaging looks amazing. And you did mention 9/11.
1: Yeah.
0: So I was on the air that day with a guy named Don Imus. Do you remember him?
1: Yeah, of course.
0: Of course you do. So the night before, the Giants had played the Broncos Monday Night Football. Mm-hmm. This was September 10th.
1: Right.
0: They rewarded the Giants, who got killed in the Super Bowl by the Baltimore Ravens the next year with a Monday Night game. And the Giants got killed again by Brian Griese and the Denver Broncos. And they flew back to Newark Airport the next morning. And my old buddy Jim Bossel was the coach of the Giants. He was a great patriot, too. He actually said that as they were pulling into the terminal, that United Flight 93 was heading towards a runway. And we know what happened there in Pennsylvania. Mm-hmm. He said, "Sid, I would go to work every day to watch film with the Giants. And the same cars were there all day and all night because those people died parking their cars."
1: They owned the cars.
0: Terrible. But the other big sports story from that time was that the Yankees went to the World Series. Now, we know they suffered a brutal loss, the one bad play by the amazing Mariano Rivera in his whole career, and they lost to Arizona.
1: But it went seven games.
0: It went seven, but let me take it back to game four, because I believe game four, Lee Greenwood, the great Lee Greenwood, you sang that amazing song at Yankee Stadium, right?
1: And, you know, when I talk about looking at the film, I do look back at that, and it was a cold day, by the way. I was very somber. I see me walking out on the field, and I've got these black gloves on my hand because I was so cold. And I don't sing well when my hands get cold. And so that was the only regret. I wish I didn't have those gloves on, but I was very somber. I wore the red, white, and blue leather jacket. And people said, you can't wear America's colors in clothing. If you remember that time, and I'm like, well, this time I am.
0: Yeah.
1: I want the rest of the world, the billion people are going to watch me on TV sing. I want them to know America's not on its knees. We are wearing our colors and we're coming for you. Those people who sent those planes into the trade towers. So it was a big moment. I'm getting tearful thinking about it at the moment. How many people had lost? 3,000 people lost their lives in the trade towers. And I'm like, I'm determined to sing this without cheering up, you know. Oh,
0: that's sweet. No, I know. I remember seeing those people with signs in the stadium. They were actually families of victims.
1: We did the Fireman's Memorial at Yankee Stadium first. 300 firemen were killed, and it was Mark Anthony sang America the Beautiful. Bette Midler did the Wind Beneath My Wings, and I sang God Bless USA. Oof. We were in the dugout hugging each other and crying before I went on stage, and my wife Kim was there. And then we did the Policeman's Memorial for Bernard Keurig, who was the police commissioner. We just lost him, unfortunately.
0: Yes.
1: And he put that together. That was at Carnegie Hall. And then, of course, we would come back to New York and work at the Stock Exchange every year to honor the families and the kids. We were saying that first Christmas, we're on a podium outside of the Stock Exchange on the street, snipers on the buildings, you know, just for protection. And they funneled these little kids up on stage. Well, how nice to have a little audience as we sing some Christmas songs. He said, oh, no, every one of these is an orphan. They lost kids and they lost parents in the trade towers.
0: Jeez.
1: So it just continued to be. And we did that for 4 or 5 years, and it got a little better. It got a little better every year. You see a little bit more optimism about people and not another terrorist attack. Make no mistake, folks. The reason we didn't have another terrorist attack in New York or anywhere else in this country is because our soldiers went to war to find the terrorists. And they did.
0: 100%. Also, the NYPD, the FBI, people like Ray Kelly over the years. But you're 100% right. We went, we found these guys. So we've got a big gala again this year. WABC happens to fall on that night. You sang last year. Love to have you back this year.
1: I would love to come.
0: Oh, good. Because it's on that night, 9/11. The name of the movie is The Heroism and Resiliency of 9/11, From Tragedy to Triumph.
1: That's it.
0: There you go. So that night, we got the ABC Gala. If you're there, that would just make it great.
1: It would make it great.
0: But during the daytime, you're going to be down at the actual site? Is that what you're doing?
1: They're putting the schedule together now, and that'll be at the pleasure of the president, of course. I'll probably be in Dallas the night before. We have an event there as well.
0: I'll be with
1: you. On the 10th.
0: The RNC.
1: We'll be there.
0: Yeah.
1: And then supposedly to fly into the city here the next morning. So we'll see.
0: That's going to be a hectic couple of days. And I remember you being with, I was with you in Milwaukee for the actual RNC.
1: Milwaukee. Let me tell you. You know, I had no idea. And this is a musical thing. This kind of just give you a little trivia. The band that was playing live there worked for me for 10 years when we did our USO tours, when I met my wife on a USO tour, and they're called Six Wire now, and they tour around, three of the guys from Texas, one from Alabama, one from Indiana, and they know how to sing, how to play my song, God Bless the USA, which I was asked to sing when the president-elect, who wasn't president yet, president-elect walked in the building with a big bandage on his right ear. We'd got shot in Butler, and so it was a moment when I was given the freedom to introduce the president at this point. They could have been anyone. They could have chosen any political pundit to do that. And they said, Lee, just speak from your heart. And I had no script. And so when he walked in the tunnel, I told the band, I said, you know what I'm going to do. I'm going to talk. So don't play the ending of the song. Just keep going. And I waited until the president very cautiously, confidently walked to his spot. And the audience is going crazy, you know, applauding his courage, his fight, you know.
0: I was there.
1: To be there. And I'm watching his son, I'm watching Junior, in order to get eye contact when the moment to finish the song. Because I didn't want to do that prematurely, and I didn't want to end before he was in place. So there's a little bit of a timing there to that. And had I not had Six Wire with me, wouldn't have been able to have done that. So and
0: amazing.
1: Yeah, so we finished, and I see the poster here in your office, here in the studio with the Milwaukee. That was fantastic.
0: That was an amazing week, and I was there for your performance. And,
1: thank you.
0: You're always amazing. Come on, Lee, you're the best. You really are. And driven to tears actually moments ago. That was true. That was not it wasn't rehearsed. And that's how Lee Greenwood feels about 9/11 and America and all of our great heroes. He's just that terrific of a guy. So on the way out, one more time, let people know where they can get this amazing bourbon and whiskey and vodka, all that good stuff.
1: That's
0: the
1: it.
0: The comeback is here, Lee.
1: We're back. It's bourbon, whiskey, vodka. It's LeeGreenwoodWhiskey.com. LeeGreenwoodWhiskey.com. That's really easy. Get some. And if you taste it and you really like it, and I know you are, buy one for a soldier.
0: I love that idea. And I will see you hopefully 9/11 that night at the gala.
1: For the anniversary of 9/11 right here in the city. Thank you.
0: Thank you, Lee Greenwood.
1: God bless you, man.
0: God bless you. Every time you come to New York, you'll find your way to these studios. I appreciate that.
1: I will be here.
0: You're a great man. Thank you.
1: Thanks.
0: My man, Lee Greenwood, God bless the USA, hosting that for us on 9/11, I guarantee it. We'll take a short break. We'll come back, a lot more to do, including the head of the RNC. He'll have me speak in Dallas, hopefully. Joe Gruter's. We'll see if we get
1: awesome.
0: That done.
1: Yeah, no, awesome.
0: We'll see. All that and more, the Tuesday edition of Sid and Friends in the morning.

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1: From the Apple Bank Traffic Desk, as you travel out onto Route 80, a lot of slow traffic from Route 15 down the hill out of Denville all the way to 287. Earlier issues there, that has all been cleared up and out of the way. Still that bumper-to-bumper traffic also in New Jersey on Route 9, coming away from the parkway down to Ernston Road, earlier accident. And then also on Staten Island, still that police activity at Victory Boulevard. You're backed up over almost all the way over the Goethals Bridge. An accident on the Sagna Coast northbound at exit 53. A lot of slow traffic inbound on the LIE Main Street in through Queens Boulevard. Also, as you travel on the Grand Central Parkway coming through 188th Street, then again, as you come into LaGuardia Airport, BQE inbound 65th Street to the Brooklyn Bridge, and New Jersey Transit, the 655 out of Raritan due in Newark at 752. That has been canceled. Alternate side is in effect. 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I'm Joe Nolan with Traffic on Talk Radio 77 WABC.
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2: Good morning, I'm John Terrett. Middle East tensions overshadowed things on what was a quiet Monday in August on Wall Street. Oil was elevated because of that, and there was a sort of anxiousness in the air about serious retail store earnings this week coming from the likes of Home Depot, TJ Maxx, Target, and Walmart. At the end of the Monday session, the Dow, the Nasdaq, and S&P were all in the red. The Dow and the S&P by about 0.5%. Nasdaq, best performer, down only 0.3%. You know, stocks on the Nasdaq had been lifted for a while yesterday by the California AI software company Anthropic, which says its preliminary second quarter revenue jumped 14-fold to over $11.5 billion, and the revenue run rate surpassed $65 billion ahead of its upcoming IPO in the fall. Do you remember Stat Oil? That's a name from the past. The Norwegian company, now known as Equinor, is buying a majority stake in a gas power station in Pennsylvania owned by Lackawanna Energy Center. They're paying $940 million. 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And so too today, the main focus, Home Depot, the home improvement giant. With business, I'm John Terrett.
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8: No, I get by with a little help from my friends.
9: Yeah.
5: Quiet. You're very disrespectful in front of this young man. Okay? Don't you find her disrespectful? He understands. Quiet. Who are you with?
8: I'm with CNN.
5: Fake news. You're fake news. You're loud. You're a loud, boisterous person. You're fake news. Be quiet. Be quiet. Be quiet. You're a fake reporter, and you report fake news. Go ahead.
4: I love him. Be quiet. Be quiet. Fake news. CNN. President Donald J. Trump at his best. And again, had the chance to see the president on Friday. And then I saw Bo Dietl on Friday night. He looked like $1 million at the home of Bob and Lorena Day Roberts. They had a nice fundraiser for Bruce Blakeman. We took a motorcade from the president's rally in Nassau County to the Hamptons. And then I saw Bo again online on Instagram on Sunday morning at the same bagel shop that Todd Shapiro goes to. So Bo was a man around town in the Hamptons this weekend. But, of course, more importantly, one of the great cops, if not the best, the very best in the history of this city. We love him so much, Uncle Bo. Bo Dietl, Tuesday morning. How are you, buddy?
9: Good morning, Sid. And thank you for letting me do what I do on your show. It's really the only place that we're allowed to tell the truth and tell it like it is. We don't fudge it up. We're not afraid to talk. And that's what America's about. You know, whatever.
4: And by the way, Doug, while you're thanking me, let me just tell you, the people love when you come on. So go do your thing.
9: Okay. So where am I going right now? I'm getting on the Amtrak at 10 o'clock this morning. I'm going to Washington with a one-on-one with Homeland Secretary Mark Wayne Mullen. Now, there's some issues there I was talking to the president about, and he loved. Part of my thing is to bring back 1,000 people that self-deported without criminal records who have families in the United States and show that we do what we say. We ask them to self-deport, and then they can come back. Why aren't we bringing them back? I want to spearhead at least 1,000 of good people who worked hard. They were illegally in this country. They self-deported. Now we should welcome back for doing what they were supposed to do. Show people we're not just bad people. And also, I have to meet with them about Homeland Security Advisory Council. And, you know, there's issues on our southern border. I don't know if you know, ever heard of Big Bend, Texas, right?
4: Yep.
9: Big Bend, Texas is an area that's along our border down there. And what they want to do is put the wall through there. It's a very mountainous area, very, very difficult to put physical. They have different recommended multi-layered approach, you know, with the thermal centers, using helicopter, all that kind of stuff. The area is a natural resource, so they're against of it. And I tell you what, there's some issues there that I'm going to speak to him about, and it's all very important. Then my second meeting, you see, I go. I'm meeting with the Undersecretary of War, and it's on an issue. Listen to this issue. See, I get involved when people are in trouble. When there are problems, I get involved. A real American hero, an Army major who's an attorney, who is to be promoted to the lieutenant colonel, all of a sudden he was grabbed and his top security clearance was taken away and all that. Guess what? If you remember these liberal scumbags in New York State, they come up with a proposal for people who were arrested on felony cannabis, who went to jail for cannabis. They gave them the licenses to open up legal cannabis shops. Do you remember them? This fool thing, fool thing, right?
4: Yep.
9: So this colonel who I'm calling him a colonel already. He's a major. He's supposed to be a colonel. So what he did was he sued New York State for disabled veterans. He's a disabled veteran. Why can't disabled veterans open up a legal business, A1? So we opened it up, and I tell you what, his name is Major Will Dargaud. He sued New York State. He got it. They went after him, and right now that disabled veterans should have a business. Now they've lowered the cannabis level down to, I think, C. The DEA brought it down to C3 or C4, which is the same as if you invest into a public cannabis company, you invest your money. No involvement with day-to-day operation. Just he put some of his money up to invest. That's it. So they went crazy. They took his clearance away. So I'm fighting right up to the top, and you know me. I bring it to the forehead, and that's it. Now, let's talk about some other issues here, really important. We had a Bronx cop. I'm so upset about this. 20 years on the job. He's involved with some scumbag who was in a fight, punching mirrors in a restaurant. This really crazy. The officer's name is Omar Abed. He had been on the job almost 20 years. It means he was eligible for his pension. So he's trying to arrest this guy. His hand's bleeding. The defendant's hand's bleeding from punching mirrors in the bathroom. He's drunk. So he's in the back of the ambulance. He's trying to secure him. He gets him in a headlock, and they're trying to handcuff him, which, excuse me, said, I've done hundreds of times. Nobody died. This is BS.
10: Right.
9: And this is one of the things, if you put your arm around a guy's neck, hey, they yell, headlock, under that piece of garbage, Floyd there. Ever since that piece of garbage died, you don't want to know, so I don't want to see anybody die, but he was a piece of garbage, and now they just took the heart and soul out of the cops. So they're trying to get him cuffed, and then all of a sudden, the guy didn't die or nothing. He had him in a headlock, and he's yelling, you're choking me. He brings it to the attention of the scumbag DAs, liberal DAs, and they indict him, and they convicted him now. Now he loses his job. You know where the police officer have been is right now? On Rikers Island.
10: Aye.
9: On Rikers Island. He's not going anywhere. But they put him on Rikers Island. I can't get murderers, rapists into jail. But they put this poor cop in there. And you know what? I can understand why cops don't do a damn thing. This is a perfect example. This really bothers me, really upsets me. Then I see, I hate to jump all over, but I got good stuff here. That's all I can say. I hate to see, but remember that broad, that Fang Fang, the Chinese spy that was banging Eric Swalwell?
4: Well, he admitted to it again yesterday that he was banging her. Yes.
9: Right. You know what? I'm just thinking. Like, you know, I'm a detective. I'm thinking. You know what? Fang Fang there. Maybe Mayor Mondami. Remember him speaking Chinese?
4: Yeah.
9: Maybe he was banging her, too. That's why he took out speaking Chinese. What do you think?
4: I say we go with it. The honeypot, Bang Bang, and Mondani. I love it. Why not?
9: All right. Now, really, it really gets great in New York. Biological need to rob. This piece of garbage DSA assemblywoman, Emily Gallagher, says shoplifting should be legalized. It's a biological need.
4: He's a moron.
9: This is what we're dealing with.
4: Yeah.
9: Okay, all of a sudden, all 49%, when you go to CVS, all these drugs are closed. And they want more. They want them to rob more and more and more. And Rite Aid's closing up. Soon there will be no drugstores left. And this is what's going on. And she wants to support this bullcrap as far as letting people rob. Then, here's a good one. The daycare, the adult daycare centers, a lot of people don't know how much money is being involved with this thing. There's like $32 million. They got these places all over New York in Flushing. And that kid, what's his name? That kid that investigates. Nick Shirley went in there.
4: Yeah.
9: And they got tens of millions of dollars, $55 million over the last few years on Medicaid bills that were submitted when these places are empty.
4: Empty. Not just Nick Shirley, but the guy that is at the very top of all that is Dr. Oz, as you know, working for Bobby Kennedy.
9: Yeah. Oh, that's the federal side. What about this jerk-off controller? And you know what? The only one that speaks out about this is Joe Hernandez,
4: yep,
9: running for controller.
4: Yep.
9: And where's butt-ass, big butt there, attorney general? This is your state. Hey, woman, this is your state. Trump is under an investigation. Why aren't we going after this fraud? Why? What reason? It's not politically good. Where is our attorney general for New York State? The feds are there and all that. Now, you know what? We started to look at some more medical corruption, right? All of a sudden, we find out that Hochul got $300,000 from a no-bid PPE COVID contract. A lot of people forget. But during COVID, it was the same as with Eric Adams with the migrant thing, $7 billion no-bid contract. This is where all the crime is, when they don't have these bidding contracts. You know why they don't have a bidding? Because they get bags of money, and that's the way it is. Now, all of a sudden, during that COVID, $45 million New York State paid to two connected companies, $45 million between

0: $5 million between March and June of 2020. But guess what? Guess what Hochul got? All of a sudden, Hochul got, she got money from every one of these things, and nobody's investigating that. The only thing they'll investigate is a poor cop doing his damn job. And here's really gets it. All of a sudden, people don't realize, I love my Black and Hispanic community. And my Black and Hispanic community should realize one thing. Black unemployment in New York City is 8.5. Hispanic unemployment is 6.8. White unemployment is 2.6. And guess what? Mondami, all he has under his group that has DSA is all white. They have none of my Black and Latino brothers in this DSA, maybe one or two. They don't like you. Black and Hispanic New Yorkers, DSA and their communists don't like you. And the most important thing that I could talk about right now is what we have to do. Because everybody can yell and scream. I yell and scream every Tuesday morning with you of what, where, and how. Let's remember one thing. The reason why President Trump got elected, and I'll tell you right out, was back there, and when the second time around, you have these consultant political groups. 99% of them are full of crap. They take money. They do ugats. You know what ugats means? Ugats. So what Trump did, he had the great Elon Musk in back. Elon Musk gave $200 million to Donald Trump's presidential campaign. But this money, he targeted. He's the smartest guy in the world, Elon Musk. He targeted that $200 million to the five or six states that we could, with the swing states. He targeted on-the-ground people, telecommunications, mailings. This is what exactly why Trump won is they targeted the election. And you know who's doing this? The friggin' communist Mondami and his DSA. What they're doing, he had meetings. He actually has offices in the city we're paying for the DSA communists to get the ground game. 100,000 people on the ground knocking on doors, 4 million phone calls. So you see what they do? This is how the communist DSAs are attacking us. They are coordinating the attack. We've got to coordinate exactly what they do on local, state, and federal elections. We have to target the people who are being affected. If I was to target the people in New York, I would target the Black and Hispanic community because you're the ones that are getting screwed over by this communist DSA, communist crap. You think they care about New Yorkers, Black, Hispanic people in New York working hard for their families? No. All they want to do is take over our city, which they have, take over our country, and they all want us to do one thing, become communists and give our lives to communism. People, wake up!
1: Perfect. Allah Akbar, inshallah. Bo Dietl is right, man. What does John Katzmatidis say all the time? Okay, we're okay with immigration, not invasion. And these DSA people, a lot of them radical Islam, just about all of them, that's all they want. Like Bo talked about, they want this radical takeover. They're not interested in any of our communities, not the Blacks, not the Latinos, not the Jews, certainly not the Jews, not the Italians. They hate the Italians. None of you people. They don't care. It's one master plan to take over this country and make us an Islamic nation. Does that sound good to you? I don't know. Doesn't sound so good to me. Doesn't sound so good to me. Bo Dietl, once again, as Mike Breen would say, from way downtown. All right, we wrap it up the 7 o'clock hour. Still lots more to do. He is the head of the RNC. We got a huge convention coming up right before 9/11 in Dallas, Texas, headed by our good friend, President Trump. We'll talk to the head of the RNC, Joe Gruters, and we'll talk to a young lady who lost her dad on 9/11. And much like Giovanni Galante and Charles Wolfe and others, she signed the petition and she's speaking out. Mamdani, we don't want you anywhere near that sacred site. Come 9/11, her name is Jeanette Pick. All that still to come.

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1: Sit here with my good buddy Michael Barish from Barish & McGarry. They are the lawyers for the 9/11 community. Michael, what does Think Back mean for people who lived, worked, went to school, or spent time in Lower Manhattan after 9/11?
2: Very soon, it will be the 25th remembrance of 9/11. And we want people to know that 9/11 didn't end on 9/11. People continue to get sick from the 69 cancers that have been scientifically linked to the World Trade Center toxins. And it's not just first responders. Think back. Do you know anyone who has gotten cancer? Anyone who has died of cancer in the last 20 years, their families are still entitled to benefits, but they have to enroll in the programs. So please help us spread the message.
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7: I'm Michael Wallace. Voters head to the polls today in four states. Worldwide News Network's Stacey Lynn has more from Washington.
8: President Trump is making headlines on Florida primary day after voting by mail in the Republican primary there, despite his repeated criticism of mail-in voting. Trump requested his ballot in late July and returned it August 13th. He's strongly backing Congressman Byron Donalds in the governor's race.
9: We will be the Republican nominee for governor.
8: Trump wrote on Truth Social this morning, "He has my complete and total endorsement. He will never let you down." Donalds is the Republican frontrunner in a crowded field. Voters there are also choosing nominees in the U.S. Senate race and several competitive House contests. Stacey Lynn, Worldwide News Network, Washington.
7: There are also primaries in Alaska and Wyoming today and a special runoff election in California to fill the rest of former Congressman Eric Swalwell's term. He resigned in April following sexual assault allegations. Iran is threatening a new offensive against the U.S. now that their 60-day ceasefire has expired. President Trump is calling on Iran to surrender. The president of the National Iranian-American Council, Jamal Abdi, says Iran still poses a threat.
10: Iran has demonstrated it has the ability to continue to strike in the Persian Gulf, to continue to strike against targets in the region. I think there's been, you know, some diminishment of Iran's capabilities, but nothing that actually is a game changer.
7: Iran hit another commercial ship in the Strait of Hormuz today, injuring a crew member. Russia warned Britain today it will face consequences for supplying long-range drones to Ukraine, which has used them to attack oil refineries and other targets deep inside Russia. Russia's embassy in London says the deeper Britain's involvement in the conflict, the higher the price it will pay. In the southern Philippines, a high school student opened fire at his school, killing one student and injuring two other people before taking his own life. He live-streamed the shooting on Facebook. It was the second school shooting in as many months in the Philippines. The prosecution has rested its case in the trial of Lindsay Clancy, the Massachusetts nurse charged with the strangulation deaths of her three children 3 years ago. News Nation's Alice Caporviello.
11: More than 70 witnesses were called for the state before the defense took over yesterday. Clancy's lawyers argued that she was, quote, in the grip of a bipolar disorder and postpartum psychosis. They argue she should not be held criminally responsible. That case continues later today in suburban Boston.
7: Prosecutors allege she sent her husband to pick up takeout food and medicine and strangled the children while he was gone. There was a huge explosion at a recycling business in Toledo, Ohio this morning. There's no word yet on any deaths or injuries. Looks like a lower start on Wall Street this morning. Dow futures are down 36. NASDAQ futures down more than 340. This is the Worldwide News Network.
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7: It's 74 and partly cloudy on this Tuesday, August 18th. Here's what's happening in and around New York. The city council will hold a hearing today on the rollout of the pied-à-terre tax, but City Hall is not sending anyone to address their concerns or answer questions. City Council member Gail Brewer says some of her constituents have received letters that they'll have to pay the second home tax, but they don't own a second home.
12: One was $43,000 and the other was $82,000. Particularly, people want to know, why did I get a letter when I'm a full-time resident?
7: The tax applies to second homes valued at more than $5 million or co-ops and condos valued at more than $1 million. It was a 19-year-old tourist from Australia who was repeatedly stabbed in an unprovoked attack inside the McDonald's across from Penn Station early Monday morning. Neighbors say nothing good happens inside that fast food restaurant overnight.
13: Always something going on in this area, especially in this McDonald's.
7: The teenager was taken to a hospital and is expected to be okay. The 25-year-old man from Florida was arrested and charged with assault. Two men from Long Island and three others from New Jersey are facing charges after investigators linked them to a Penn State University cocaine trafficking operation that dealt drugs to students in 2023 and 24. Prosecutors say the coke was bagged inside frat houses.
14: We found a pattern of events that showed cutting and bagging cocaine was, for some pledges, an indoctrination into the Delta Upsilon and Sigma Chi fraternities.
7: Authorities say there's a warrant out for the 24-year-old kingpin of the operation, who's from Westbury, but so far they haven't found him. A woman was reunited Monday with a wedding band she lost in a toilet aboard an NJ Transit train. Julie Angelicola told the conductor what happened. The train was taken out of service and workers went through the tank beneath. Yes, they found the ring.
0: What we do was put it on the jacks, jack it up, take the toilet tank out. We sent it right to the treatment plant, opened the top of it, and that's when we saw the ring.
7: Angelicola stopped by Penn Station Monday to thank all those who helped her get her ring back. Your forecast from the 77 WABC Weather Center, a cloudy morning, then maybe a pop-up shower, and then some sunshine this afternoon with a high of 83. A few clouds overnight, the low 72. Should be sunny and warmer tomorrow, Wednesday's high 89. 73 and partly cloudy outside our Midtown studios. 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
2: 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Right fielder Carson Benji threw out a pair of runners at home plate in consecutive plays in the first inning, and then fellow rookie A.J. Ewing cut down another from left field moments later. Mets held on for a 2-1 victory over the Padres in the opener of a three-game series. Up next from the lefty Zach Thornton starts the middle game of this three-game set against San Diego tonight. First pitch from Citi Field scheduled for 7:10 p.m. As for the Yankees, they were off yesterday. They'll open a three-game set in Baltimore tonight, 6:35 p.m. First pitch from Camden Yards, and they are losing one starter, gaining another, sending lefty ace Max Fried to the 15-day IL, I should say, left bone bruise for Fried. And they are welcoming back lefty Carlos Rodon from the 15-day IL. He's been there since July 3rd because of left elbow inflammation. Swapping lefties in the Yankees starting rotation here. And then news out of the NBA, and that sell-off of the Los Angeles Lakers. Governor Jeanne Buss is contesting her siblings' vote to sell the family's remaining 17.8% share of the Lakers. She wants to hold on to that governorship, and if she yields that 17.8%, she'll no longer have the power to be at the helm of the Lakers. Trying to hold on there. 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I'm Justin Ellick on 77 WABC.
6: WABC, traffic and transit.
5: Well, heading out onto the Erie roadways this morning, we still have a lot of heavy traffic as you travel eastbound on the Staten Island Expressway coming off of the Gothels Bridge, getting over through ML King Expressway. Again, bumper to bumper there. There was some earlier police activity. Looks like that might be out of the way, but still very heavy and slow as you get through there. And then on the other side of the Arthur Kill, and again, you've got delays as you travel northbound at this point, heading through the Gothels Bridge and then right on up and up towards the Jersey Turnpike, the main line of the Turnpike, a lot of heavy traffic getting into the Turnpike extension and then up to and over the bridge there, and then further on up, getting up the Eastern Spur, very heavy and slow, getting into the Lincoln Tunnel at 15W. There was an earlier accident at that point. Now, on the Cross Bronx, bumper-to-bumper traffic now pretty much the whole way over to Jerome Avenue. Tractor-trailer, two-vehicle accident off on the right shoulder. If you're inbound on the LIE, some slow traffic now getting into Maurice Avenue. There was an earlier accident on the lower level. That has been cleared, and alternate side of the street parking rules are in effect. Subway delays on the 3, the N, the A, the W. Traffic is sponsored by Apple Bank, now with the highest annual percentage yield this year on 6 to 12 month CD. 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I'm Joe Nolan with traffic on Talk Radio 77 WABC.
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0: Ringo, baby, Ringo! I can't get you. 8:34 Tuesday morning. Sun will come out at some point today. Going to be very hot and sunny tomorrow. A couple of nice days coming up. It does not look like Saturday is going to be great, which is not great news for us because we are holding a big charity event for our charity, Danielle and I. Dyspraxia, DCDAmerica.org, inspired by our beautiful little boy, Gabriel, who has opted to continue to work for Bruce Blakeman, even though the internship was over August the 7th, I believe. Gabe is still working, and I think will even be working during his school year. Whoa. On his half days on Wednesdays.
1: That's fun.
0: That's how much he loves Bruce and that whole campaign. So we got a big day planned at Yankee Stadium Saturday, thanks to the team president, my dear friend, Randy Levine. I love that guy.
1: Well, this goes rain or shine, though, right?
0: Well, if the game is rained out, I mean, what good is that going to do?
1: No, if they call it because of imminent weather, but if they're going to call the game a half an hour before the game, then this...
0: Yeah, right. It'll still go on. Right. And I don't think it's going to be that bad on Saturday.
1: Okay.
0: I don't think we're looking at a washout, but then again, I'm not Lloyd Lindsey Young.
2: No.
0: You know, or Frank or Storm Field. It doesn't look that bad, but at any rate, we got the event coming up on Saturday, and we're all sold out. They bought all the seats. Mark Oringer and Brad Wasserman and my dear friend Al Volpe and a whole bunch of others. Robert Gilbert. We had, I believe, close to 30 seats. We were selling pairs for $500 with the money going to the charity. And they were gobbled up very, very quickly. Very quickly. So we're going to have a packed house at Yankee Stadium on Saturday for the Yanks and the Blue Jays. How many games out are the Yankees right now? I know they're the top team in the wild card, right? Number one,
1: yeah.
0: Right?
1: Mm-hmm.
0: How many back of Tampa Bay are they?
1: Six back.
0: Six back, yeah. Tampa Bay win yesterday?
1: No, I think they were off yesterday.
0: Okay, so. All right. And the Yankees, they put Max Fried on the IL today.
1: Yeah, left elbow.
0: But they brought Carlos Rodon off, right?
1: Yeah, he's got a bone bruise in that left elbow.
0: Right.
1: Rodon had left elbow inflammation.
0: Ew.
1: Can't tell you the difference between the two, but one's back and
0: something's swollen, that's all.
1: Yeah, exactly.
0: Yeah, I'm a doctor. who's pitching against the Orioles tonight?
1: Rodon. It will start
0: okay.
1: tonight.
0: And break up the Mets.
1: Oh, my God, right?
0: I think you told me this morning, after winning again last night, beating mm-hmm. a pretty decent San Diego Padre team behind another great outing from Nolan McLean.
1: Sure.
0: They've got the best record since the All-Star break?
1: No. Since the trade deadline.
0: Oh, trade deadline. I'm yeah. sorry, right. They're 10-3.
1: 10-3 since selling off basically
0: the right, they
1: team.
0: Added nobody.
1: Yeah. No.
0: And they really didn't sell off any of their everyday starters.
1: No.
0: Lindor is still here. Bichette is still here.
1: Well, starting Francisco's
0: pitchers.
1: Story, yeah.
0: Right. 10-3 since the trade deadline.
1: Mm-hmm.
0: Here come the New York Mets.
1: Yeah, baby. I'm sure they will just squeak in.
0: They're not going to make it, but at least, look, if you play good baseball the last couple of months, then you don't completely lose the fan base for next year.
1: Right.
0: Because they were really flirting with that.
1: For next year, right. The strike will do that.
0: I mean. Well, that's true. There's no baseball next year. What am I talking about? Very good job, Justin. There will not be baseball next year. That's guaranteed.
1: Yes.
0: Guaranteed.
1: Guaranteed.
0: Everybody is jockeying to win the World Series this year.
1: Everybody feels like there's going to be a next
0: this
1: year.
0: This is it. The Dodgers are the favorite to win their third consecutive World Series. The Yankees, they got hopes. But as Justin pointed out, he's right. The two sides are so far apart. There will not be baseball next year. That really sucks, man.
1: It's
0: like, what are we going to do? Have to watch a WNBA next year.
1: It's really, really depressing.
0: Is that the only sport that goes on during baseball? The WNBA? That's basically it. Until July, you get football training camps. In August, exhibition games. And then September, thank God we get the NFL and people stop caring about baseball till the playoffs. What a mess. Oh, we'll take a break. This show will be going to Vegas. Well, I'm going, not the show. To speak for the RJC convention. And then right after I'm done with Vegas, speaking for Matt Brooks and Norm Coleman, my first cousin, I fly home, and then I'm going to Dallas. And I would imagine the show will do shows from Dallas. Have we set that up yet, Justin?
1: No.
0: You want to wait till October? I mean, it's like September 7th.
1: Yeah, there's a little bit more that goes into it than just me saying I want to go do the show.
0: Well, whatever goes into it needs to be done now.
1: Okay.
0: We were in Milwaukee for the RNC. I mean, come on.
1: Okay.
0: This is a big deal. Never been done before.
1: I don't run the station.
0: Convention for the midterms. We need to win in November.
1: Yes.
0: Damn it, let's go.
1: Okay.
0: And Dallas is a pretty cool city.
1: Yeah, let me get in Kevin George's ear.
0: He's the guy in charge of this?
1: Emergency root canal yesterday.
0: So. He had what? Jesus Christ. You can't make it up.
2: As long as it wasn't his wisdom tooth.
0: Yeah. Right. Ah, yeah. He's still smart. See what
1: that's
0: he did?
1: Coming up for me. I got a dentist appointment in September, and they're going
0: to
1: tell me.
0: I just pulled two of mine a couple of months ago. Now all four are gone. I reached out to, what is this lady's name? Brett, I think. Brett Powell? About speaking in Dallas at the RNC. Like I said, these people, I mean, look, I understand the big night, the last night, I guess, you get Trump and probably Vance and Mike Johnson. I don't know who they're going to have, all the bigwigs. But like Milwaukee, this thing was going on day and day. And I think back then it was still Watley and Trump. I'm not sure. But they started in the morning and there were so many speakers there those days that were so less interesting, less famous, less good looking, less funny than me. Trump loves me. He doesn't like me. The guy put out a video. I put a clip of it yesterday on Twitter congratulating me on the Hall of Fame. I saw him on Friday. He loves me. Come on. You're going to have speakers all day in Dallas? You got to find a spot for me. Now, it's no accident I just did all this knowing full well that Joe Gruters is on hold.
2: Wow.
0: He is Mr. RNC. Let's go, Joe. So let's take a break and come back. I happen to like this guy a lot. Chairman of the RNC, my friend Joe Gruters, he's coming up next.

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1: From the Apple Bank Traffic Desk, as you travel on the Staten Island Expressway on the eastbound side, we're bumper to bumper from the Gothels Bridge over to Victory Boulevard. Police activity. Again, the right lane was out there for a long time and a lot of slow traffic still starting to ease on the eastbound side. You still have delays, too, coming northbound on the west shore, getting onto the eastbound Staten Island Expressway. And then you're okay to the Verrazano getting across the bridge, no problem. So you do have delays, though, 86th Street then, all the way on up to the Brooklyn Bridge. Inbound on the LIE, we're slow as you get on through the area of Queens Boulevard. Then on the outbound side coming out of Maurice Avenue on that lower level, there was a minor accident. Still delays on the Jersey Turnpike northbound, the Eastern Spur coming up to 15W. There was an earlier accident there, and you got a lot of heavy traffic both north and southbound getting through that area. And then on the subways, delays on the 2, the 5, the 7, the A, the N, the W. All the commuter rails are good, and alternate side is in effect. 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I'm Joe Nolan with traffic on Talk Radio 77 WABC.
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4: Congratulations, especially to Sid Rosenberg on his induction to the New York State Broadcasters Hall of Fame. I can't believe he didn't make it years ago. Today, Sid forever joins a roll call of some of the greatest legends in the history of New York broadcasting and talk radio. The best in the business, and he's the best in the business. Over many years, Sid has distinguished himself as one of the most authentic and recognizable voices in American airwaves, and he's built a smart, loyal, gigantic audience, and I happen to be one of those people in the audience, and I have for a long time, long before I became president.

0: Dallas, and of course, President Trump. So I actually added the video portion of the audio you heard. It's only a very small portion of the actual video that President Trump put together for me. I can't post that or air that until October 22nd, which is the day I'll be officially inducted into the Hall of Fame at the iconic Rainbow Room in New York City. But I did put a clip, that clip that you just heard, that video is up right now. You can see it on all my social medias, at Sid Rosenberg 19 Twitter, at Rosenberg.Sidney on Instagram, Sid Rosenberg on Facebook, and Sid Rosenberg on Truth Social. You can see the president sitting there at his glorious desk in the Oval Office with the flags and the family photos. It's really cool. But Dallas, we're coming because we've got this huge convention that President Trump, along with my man Joe Gruter, is the RNC chair, a Florida state senator, is putting together. And Joe, I didn't realize this, but your lovely wife, different spelling, obviously, because she's a female, but she shares the same name as me, and she's involved today, primary day in Florida, isn't she?
1: You got it. She has a big primary here in Florida 16. We actually met on the campaign working together as campaign staffers 20 years ago for the guy who currently holds at Vern Buchanan. He announced his retirement. She worked with him and other members for the last 15 years, was a member of the Trump administration as the USDA in Florida, in the Virgin Islands Rural Development Director. And she is going to win today, and she'll have a great chance in November. But it's SidneyGruters.com. Thanks for mentioning that. It's a big day today for the family.
0: I love that, SidneyGruters.com. Well, look, you know, I lived in Boca for 16 years, and I'm going to go back. My son is going to college there starting next year somewhere in Florida. So, I keep an eye on that state. I'm very, very close with Randy Fine. He's running against a terrible, Jew-hating, low-life scumbag, sorry, Joe, named Dan Bilzerian. He has no right running, you know, fawning over Adolf Hitler and putting horns on my friend Randy Bynes' head in a video. That guy should be excluded from running. He really should. But you've also got Byron Donalds, my friend. He should win easily today. And others. You got like four or five major races in your state coming up today.
1: Yeah, we have four new open seats as a result of the redistricting that we did this past year. So we're going to pick up four new congressional seats. We made up with a total of eight or nine new congressmen. But yeah, Randy Fine, I was on the phone with him this morning. Yeah, his opponent, the Dan Bilzerian guy, is a complete joke. He's a fraud. I wish we can arbitrarily kick people off the ballot that's running as a Republican. He does not deserve it. It's a Randy Fine's been, he was my roommate when we were in the legislature together. He's my next door neighbor in D.C. He's one of my closest friends, and what they've done to him and what they're, the fact that they're willing to put that on social media, and that people are these, you're exactly right, they're Jew haters, and it's so over the top, but it's a reflection of where our society is and where it's heading, and it's a and we're going to stomp that out on the Republican side. The Democrats obviously have embraced it, and we're going to, obviously, Randy Fine's going to have a big win today. Byron Donalds, I would imagine, because of the Trump endorsement, will have a big win. And Randy also has Trump's endorsement and shows the power of Trump's endorsement. These guys are all going
0: to
1: be winners.
0: Yeah, I want to get back to Trump's endorsement, but one race I'm paying attention to, and it's, and I hate Democrats. I hate them all, except for one, John Fetterman. I say it, I hate him. I really do. There's no such thing as a moderate Democrat anymore. There's one John Fetterman. They're lowlives. They really are. They've embraced the hate the Jewish people. They want to chop off our little kids, you know, anatomies. They're crazy people. But there is one race I'm watching because he's Jewish, Moskowitz, down in Florida, and he's running against a guy. His name is Oliver Larkin, who is a psycho DSI, anti-American, anti-Jew guy, like Mamdani, Bilzerian, and everybody else. You know that race, right?
1: Yeah, and I served with Jared Moskowitz, too. Yes, he's as close as they come as a modern Democrat, but he voted against the working family tax cut, so he's no better.
0: Right.
1: But this is a reflection of the Democrat Party. You have 40 DSA candidates that have won from coast to coast, not just in places like New York City, but middle America. And this is a reflection of a party that has Mamdani, Bernie Sanders, AOC as the leaders. And it's not just Trump derangement syndrome anymore, which is what the party was the Democrat Party seemed like it was trending towards just anything the president wanted, they want to go against them. Now it's America derangement syndrome. They're literally rooting against our country. They're rooting against our values and our culture. They want to get rid of things like the border. They want to give amnesty to everybody, including the murderers and rapists. They want to get rid of police. They want to get rid of the Senate. And think about this. Like they have candidates who are coming out and saying that they're against July 4th, like El Saeed, against Thanksgiving. And I say, you know, the 5 days that I really love in the year is Thanksgiving week, because I can watch football with my family, be love thankful it. For everything.
2: Yep.
1: And they want these things gone,
2: yep,
1: because they're fundamentally trying to change our country. That's what we're up against. That's why people are going to, I think in November, people will reject this extremism that's coming out of the left, and they'll vote for common sense and the continuation of the president's good policies.
2: I think you're right, and I hope you're right. Yeah, thank God that lady lost, Francesca Hung. She was in, was it Wisconsin? That's right, Ron Johnson State. Yeah. She wanted to banish Thanksgiving. Then she loved Thanksgiving. She's very confused. She lost anyway. So do you want me to move back to Florida and maybe run for Byron Donald's old congressional seat?
1: Yes. You know, listen, it seems like that seat is such a great conservative seat, and they have candidates running nonstop. We need somebody that will sit there for 10 years. We're going to get a new one, new nominee today, probably the Trump-endorsed candidate, Loft, that just got the endorsement
2: yep.
1: late.
2: Yep.
1: And but I'm excited about her. And I'm excited about all the Republican chances in Florida. We have such a tremendous state. We've been trending right because we've had courageous leadership at the top. We're doing things right. I mean, we're open for business, low taxes. And people are voting and moving with their feet. And Florida's been the main recipient. And once we get past 2028 and we elect a new president and we get past the census and we only include American citizens, the electoral numbers will change significantly towards a Republican favor as a result of people moving to states that are like Texas, you know, Tennessee, Florida, states that are solid red, because people are moving out of these disaster blue states because misery and demise is a choice. Mm. And that's where, you know, the Democrats, you know, survive and thrive, is when you have all this doom and gloom. But if you want to have a chance at the American dream, you got to go red.
2: No, there's no doubt. And people ask me all the time. I did an interview yesterday, too, actually. And they said, you know, Mamdani's killing New York City. We're praying to God that Bruce Blakeman wins in the state over Hochul. Maybe I won one day. I don't know. But they asked me, how are we going to change this? And I said, I don't think we can, because every decent Republican is gone. They moved to Florida. They moved to the Carolinas. They moved to Tennessee. They're not here. What decent Republican, besides me and a few others, are going to stay in this city? In this state. So really, Gruters, while I love Florida, and I'll be back there one day, trust me, Rick Scott and Sean Hannity beg me every day, at least while I'm living in New York, you guys are killing me. You're killing me here.
1: Yeah, you're exactly right. It is tougher, and I tell that to people in California all the time. How is Hilton going to win the governor's race? The same thing in New York. It's much tougher, because you're exactly right. A lot of people have moved with their feet, so you have to win with less. And I think we just have to, people have to get to the point to where they're so upset at the system. In you know, people don't mind paying taxes if they're getting the benefit of having, you know, safe neighborhoods, great schools, on. But when you give them nothing and you give them trash and you tax them to death,
2: yep,
1: people can't stay. And, yep, and so that's what's going to happen.
2: That's terrible. That's true. You know, you mentioned President Trump. Two more, I'll let you run. And I had a friend tell me last week, you know, the luster is off, and I voted for him, but I don't like him anymore, and all my friends don't like him anymore, and all my chats, we don't like him anymore, and it's over. I said, wait a second. You have all these races going on all across the country the last couple of months. I believe my stats are right. The candidates that Trump endorsed, they've won like over 90%. And then you get the candidates that Trump doesn't like. Big mouths like Thomas Massie, that lowlife in Kentucky, or Bill Cassidy, they got killed. Thomas Massie got killed. So if the Trump endorsers candidates are winning, and the people that turn on Trump are losing, is that not a great barometer? I think it's great proof to tell people that President Trump is still immensely popular.
1: He is very popular with the base, and because the guy is actually doing what he said he was going to do. He's keeping his promises. He's keeping America safe. He is literally the president of the working class. He's completely transformed the party. The Republican Party is Donald Trump's party. He is our president. He is our commander-in-chief. He's doing a phenomenal job. And, yes, listen, everybody, the alternative, think about this 4 years ago. I think inflation was almost 9% under Biden. He's still dealing with the Biden crisis, and we're dealing with this Iran war. What people don't know is we don't see everything that the president sees. The number one priority is for the president is to keep America safe. He's doing that every single day. He's doing what he thinks is in the best interest. He has been an absolute champion across the board in so many different ways. I wish people got to see him like I got to see him, like you get to see him, and in his element, where he's going out there and really going to battle and going to bat for the average American out there. He loves America. He wants us to be in the best possible position. He's willing to expend some political capital to try to make that happen. And we have to support him now more than ever because we're literally facing a party that wants to fundamentally change the way we live. And we got to fight for what we love. We got to fight for what we believe our children will live in a world that we want to live, have them live in, and we want them to have that opportunity of the American dream. And we're the party. Donald Trump's the president to make that happen. We got to give him a full 4 years, and that's why we're doing that GOP convention. All your listeners, go to GOPconvention.com. You could join us. It's going to be the first time the public is actually invited to a convention. It's going to look and feel just like a real convention. It's going to be a star-studded event. It's going to be absolutely awesome, and I hope to I hope everybody gets to witness it live in person if they want to do it.
2: Oh, my God, I can't wait. I love the Wisconsin trip a couple of years ago. This one in Dallas coming up. Is it, Joe, the September 7th and 8th? Are those the right dates?
1: It's 8th, 9th, and 10th.
2: 8th, 9th, and oh, really, 8th, 9th, and 10th. I got to get back before 9/11, obviously, which is going to, so does the president. We both got to be here that morning here in New York City. So 8th, 9th, and 10th. In Dallas, have you guys yet, I know there's a lot of security issues, obviously, with the president, have you announced the venue yet?
1: It's going to be at the American Airlines Arena.
2: Woo! Beautiful place, Jerry Jones House.
1: Yeah. It is going to be awesome. We're going to have a great time.
2: Oh, I've been to football games there and boxing matches there. Okay, and I know you heard me. I put the request into Brett. You got 3 days. You got a lot of hours. President Trump can't speak all day, every day. So if you want to fill a couple of minutes, this good-looking radio host from New York will set that place on fire, I promise you.
1: You'd be phenomenal. We are working on the it's actually a great idea, Sid. You should be a speaker at our event.
2: Yeah.
1: The question becomes is we're still going through the process in terms of the actual speaking list, but I'm going to recommend that they bring you up.
2: I love you.
1: I think you'd be perfect.
2: Thank you. It'd be an honor of my lifetime, really, to do that. And the last couple of years for President Trump, Joe, and help you out in this amazing party. And do me a favor. Thank you for that. One more time. Tell everybody they can help out your wife, Sydney Gruters, in the state of Florida. I got a big audience right now listening in Florida. Where could they help her out this morning?
1: Go to SydneyGruters.com. She is a winner. She'll be a MAGA warrior for the president. She'll go up there and do a phenomenal job. She is just an absolutely wonderful human being, and she's been a great mother. And she's been a great champion on the ground working for a long time. And yes, and I appreciate that. Big day today in the primary. We got a tough general coming up, but I'm confident that the voters will see her like I do, and they'll love her, and they'll hopefully vote her in November.
2: She must be great. She's married to you. Sydney, folks, for the Y, unlike my name. I'm S-I-D-N-E-Y. She is S-Y-D. Anyway, Joe Gruters, keep up the great work. You've done a tremendous job in this role, very important role as our RNC chairman, and I'll see you in a couple of weeks in Dallas, buddy. Thank you so much.
1: Look forward to it, Sid. Thanks so much.
2: All right. Joe Gruters right there, the chairman of the RNC. Really a terrific guy. And we had Rance Priebus way back when, And Lou loved Rance Priebus. I don't know why, but why did you love Rance Priebus so much, Lou?
3: Well, maybe it's his name.
2: I know. Such a weird name.
3: You're not.
4: How are you going to do that?
3: You cannot go to Dallas.
2: I have to. What do you mean?
3: And you're going to make it back here for 9/11.
2: Well, I won't stay till the 10th. I would stay like the 8th and 9th.
4: You would have to speak on the
2: 2 days. Like I have to speak on the 8th or the 9th. Yeah.
3: And then you got
2: to
3: get back.
2: Yeah, yeah. No, I have to be in Dallas for at least a day or two.
4: But you can't do the 9/11 show from Dallas.
3: Okay, you can't be anywhere.
2: No. I got to be back by the 10th. I got to be back by the 10th. But you can't be a Trump guy like I am, not just a supporter, but one of his real guys, and be a, you know, a MAGA Republican and not go to Dallas. I mean, we look like idiots.
4: No.
3: Right, okay.
2: But I'm thinking like 2 days. No, it's a good point, Lou. I'm thinking like the 7th, the 8th and the 9th, come back the 9th that night or the 10th that morning after the show and be back the day before 9/11. Okay. So, because we do have to be back. And then I'm hosting, don't forget, 9/12, a huge event at Madison Square Garden. They picked me, Dom Alberti here, our great security guy, and Mike Keenan, the great cop. Pipes and drums, 7,000 cops from all over the country. They got me hosting at the theater at Madison Square Garden, September the 12th.
3: Right, but you're still making my point.
2: I got a lot to do.
3: Yeah, that's the key.
2: A lot. Vegas, Dallas, Madison Square Garden, all that going on. These are the prices you have to pay, Lou, when you become a rock star like me. No. Didn't you start today's show with rock star?
3: I'm through with standing in line. The clubs will never get in. Yep.
2: Yeah.
3: You're like Johnny Cash. I've been everywhere, man.
2: Oh, I love that song.
3: Oh.
2: I do love that. And I've been everywhere. That's true. Talking about 9/11.
3: Try to be here.
2: Yeah, I've got do the best I can. I got a lady coming up next who was referred to me, you like this, by Marianne from Brooklyn.
3: Oh, cool.
2: This lady who's about to join us happens to be a Howard Stern fan. I would hope she's not anymore. I know Marianne will always love him, and I'll always love Marianne, but Howard has become a complete dick. I mean, a complete dick. But she probably still likes him, this lady. But more importantly, this lady is a family member of a man who was killed back on 9/11. I believe she has already signed the petition that Giovanni Galante put out there, which he talked about on this show. Got about 80,000 signatures in 4 days. And she's with us. She does not want Mayor Mamdani anywhere near that site. A family member of a man that lost his life on that tragic day. Her name is Jeanette Pick, and she joins us coming up next on the Tuesday edition of Sid and Friends in the Morning.

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1: Well, from the Apple Bank traffic desk, we have trouble now coming down either side of Manhattan. First of all, if you're southbound, coming off of the George Washington Bridge down to the 130s on the west side highway, a lot of slow traffic. And then over on the east side, from the 130s all the way down and into the 70s, there was a couple of earlier problems along the way there. They have now been cleared. Long Island Expressway on the inbound side, Grand Central Parkway right on into Queens Boulevard, a lot of heavy traffic. And then inbound on the Gowanus BQE, still delays from 65th Street on up. We got a new problem on Route 3. This is eastbound Passaic Avenue in Clifton. There is an accident there. They are working on that. Then on the Jersey Turnpike, northbound approaching Interchange 12 in Carteret, there is an accident there again. All lanes are open. It's off on the side of the roadway, but still some slow traffic. Mass transit-wise, the commuter rails are really doing very, very well this morning. Still delays on the subways, though. The 2, the 5, the 7, the F, and the M, and alternate side again today is in effect. 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I'm Joe Nolan with traffic on Talk Radio 77 WABC.
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5: Prosecutors have busted a cocaine ring at Penn State University and charged 14 people, mostly former students. Pennsylvania Attorney General Dave Sunday says the operation sold coke to students out of two fraternity houses in 2023 and 2024.
6: We found a pattern of events that showed cutting and bagging cocaine was, for some pledges, an indoctrination into the Delta Upsilon and Sigma Chi fraternities.
5: There's a warrant out for the 24-year-old kingpin of the operation, who's from New York. The death toll from last week's ferry disaster in Zimbabwe has risen to 93. Divers have found 9 more bodies. The ferry's capacity was 90, but may have had 168 people aboard when it capsized in high waves on a lake. Some survivors say they had urged the captain to turn back. On Wall Street, futures lower this morning. Dow futures down 81. NASDAQ futures down 400. Michael Wallace, Worldwide News Network, New York.
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14: Giovanni Galante. And he's the man that started this petition. I'm on board 100% to keep the mayor away from the 9/11 commemoration memorial service coming up this year, 25 years. What is your message if he's listening right now? And if he's not, it will get to him. What is your message to Mamdani?
15: We respectfully just ask that he stay away. We don't want the publicity. We don't want the circus. We don't want any of that. This is a day, like I said before, all of us get together and we go honor the people that were murdered. That's it. It's a simple one. I'm not asking for anything huge. You know, he doesn't have to be there. He knows that. We know that. But obviously, we'll see what happens. There's nothing we could do other than just ask for people to sign a petition.

0: Right, that's my new friend, Giovanni Galante. Giovanni, Staten Island native. Splits his time, though, I think, in Naples. But his lovely wife, Grace, will forever be 29 years old because she was murdered on 9/11. Murdered. He's been on twice. He brought his friend Charles Wolfe on the show not long after that. His wife, I believe her name is Catherine. She was 40. She's dead, too. Murdered. Murdered. And these families in big numbers are asking for the mayor not to show up that day. The majority don't want him there. There are some. I had Elizabeth Miller on the show. I've got other friends. I won't name them. Okay, we don't want him to get the spotlight so he can come. No. Silly. I don't want to yell at these people. They're victims. But no, if he comes, he gets the spotlight. Why don't you understand that? He doesn't belong there. Hang out with Hassan Piker. America deserved 9/11. You think I care that he took it back now? Of course he took it back. He's out there. He's the face of the Democrat Party. He's campaigning for every one of these DSA candidates all across the country, from Denver to Michigan to New York. Of course he took it back. But that's not what's in his heart. In his heart is America deserved 9/11. He's a scumbag, just like the mayor is. A complete scumbag. So these families don't want him there. I don't want him there. I know the president doesn't want him there. He hasn't said it, but I know he doesn't. So, you know, they got this big thing in front of City Hall on the 8th, which I was coming to with Bruce Blakeman, but it looks like I'll probably be in Dallas on behalf of the president of the Republican Party. But regardless, the petition is, last I heard, about 85,000 strong and more New Yorkers. Again, including the majority of the families of the victims, don't want him there. So, Marianne from Brooklyn made me aware of this lady. Her name is Jeanette Pick. Her father was also murdered that day, died. And I know that she's nervous, but Jeanette, no reason to be nervous. You're talking to me like you talked to one of your friends in Brooklyn or Staten Island, so no reason. Good morning, sweetheart. How are you?
1: Hi, Sid. How are you?
0: Hey, you sound great. You say you're fine.
1: Thank you.
0: You okay this morning? What's going on?
1: Nothing. I'm just here to talk about the petition and, yeah.
0: All right. Well, tell me this, okay? You've heard Giovanni Galante on this show. You've heard Charles Wolfe on this show. I know you spoke to both of them since, two great men. And they're only two of about 90,000 people, all right, folks? 90,000 that have signed this petition that don't want the mayor anywhere near that sacred site. And not all of them are families of the victims like you are, or they're guys like me, just regular guys. Does that make your heart warm knowing that so many New Yorkers are on the same side as you?
1: I just really appreciate all of, you know, they say never forget. And I feel like with this petition, it truly shows that America hasn't forgotten and that we have so much support behind us and that, you know, people keep signing it and it keeps growing every day.
0: But don't you agree that when you vote in somebody like Mamdani, and I know a lot of the folks that voted for him weren't even alive on 9/11. They're a bunch of dopey young kids who drink Starbucks in Williamsburg and party all night in Manhattan. They're dopes. They're young kids. But for the folks that are older, when we say never forget, haven't those people forgotten?
1: I view it, I am not in this, you know, politically, I'm politically neutral. I think there's pros and cons to both parties. My thing is who he has associated with politically, professionally, and personally is the reason I don't want him there.
0: That's fair. I mentioned Hassan Piker, but he's just one of many, his wife and the co-conspirators of the bombing of the 93 World Trade Center bombing. I mean, I do notice Jeanette, and I had the same conversation with Giovanni, that a lot of you folks are really afraid to get into any political discussion because, I guess, of the backlash or the other families that are Democrats that actually are okay with this animal being there. But you can say he's not a good guy. You can say that.
1: I'm here. The reason I don't want to talk politics is because I'm here to focus on the ceremony. You know what I mean? I feel like that would derail from any message that we have. Like, I just don't want him there because, you know, he's smiling with an imam in October of 2025 who was an unindicted co-conspirator in the 93 bombings. And he also appointed Ramzi Kassim on July 1st, 2026, an ex-Al-Qaeda defense lawyer to be his personal chief counsel. You know, I just don't understand. You know, we've asked him nicely not to come. We've had to go to the media. But if he can pick and choose events he doesn't want to go to, and he asked New Yorkers to respect his decision, he decided not to go to the Met Gala. He decided not to go to the Israeli Day Parade. And he said it was due to his personal and political beliefs. And he asked New Yorkers to respect that. I don't understand why he's not respecting our wishes for him not to come because of his associations with those who have justified and minimized the murdering of our loved ones.
0: Wow, you just hit a home run, Jeanette. You know that? Somebody who, I mean, you just nailed it. You're exactly right. He can skip the Israeli Day Parade. He can cancel the Puerto Rican Day breakfast, the day of the Puerto Rican Day Parade. He can talk all morning about Gaza and the Palestinians before St. Patrick's Day. He can do all that stuff, right? And he can give the Columbus statue the middle finger. Trust me, he'll be nowhere near the Columbus Day Parade come October. He can do all that stuff, right? But you guys can't have your own opinion about murdered loved ones. Man, you were just, that was perfect.
1: And might I add, he was invited. It came out in the Post last week. He was invited by the family members of the February 1993 bombings where six people died, and he decided to skip it. And he was invited to that. You know, he hasn't been invited to this, and yet he insists on coming. So I just don't understand the hypocrisy. You don't go where you're wanted, but you go where you're not wanted. I don't understand how that makes sense.
0: It doesn't. Did he have any?

0: wanted, but you go where you're not wanted. I don't understand how that makes sense.
1: It doesn't. Did he have any excuse why he didn't go to the 1993 remembrance?
0: I believe he was meeting with Trump for something.
1: Right, sure he was. Okay. And by the way, if he would have called President Trump and said, listen, Mr. President, they're meeting today for the World Trade Center, what do you think the president would have said? Please.
0: I don't know. I'm not Trump.
1: I can tell you. Trump would have said, you go do that, Mr. Mayor. We'll talk later. That's much more important. I can promise you.
0: I know
1: you.
0: Trump is a New Yorker, so.
1: Right, exactly right. A great New Yorker on that. I'll say that. You don't have to. So I do this with all the folks that come on, all you brave, courageous folks, and I love what you're doing here, Jeanette. I did the same thing with, obviously, with Giovanni and Charles, and that is, I think it's important we get to know your loved ones, the people that you love that were murdered that day. They deserve to be recognized and talked about 25 years later. So if I'm correct, it was your father, Joseph, who was killed that day?
0: His name was Joseph Pick. He worked for Fiduciary Trust. He worked on the 94th floor, last seen on the 78th. He was in the South Tower. And he was also in the Air Force as well.
1: Did you have a chance? How old were you when your dad was killed?
0: I was 9. I went to school in Hoboken. And the first plane got hit at 8:46. And the teacher came in the classroom and was like, the Twin Towers have just been bombed. And I jumped up and I said, my daddy works there. Sorry, I'm getting a little choked up. And they brought us into the kindergarten classroom, which was the biggest classroom. And I can actually see the skyline from outside the window. So on TV and in front of me, I saw my dad's building get hit.
1: Oh, my God. Did you actually see your dad that morning, Jeanette? When was the last time you saw
0: him? The last time I saw my dad was September 9th. And the last thing we watched was, I don't know if you're familiar with the program Adult Swim.
1: Yes, I am, actually.
0: The last thing, it was the premiere of Aqua Teen Hunger Force, and that was the last, he let me stay up late that night, because he loved Space Ghost Coast to Coast and Johnny Quest, and they were on there, old shows from the 80s, and the last thing we watched together, because he let me watch, because it was only a 10-minute show, the last thing I watched with him was the premiere of Aqua Teen Hunger Force, and that was the last memory I had with him.
1: Well, I think Mike Tyson was on that show at 1.2 with those. So when did you guys, you and your mom and the rest of your family, find out that he was not coming home?
0: So my mom, you know, called all the local hospitals and, you know, we put up missing posters and everything. And I actually had to give DNA. The school nurse, and you know, my mom kind of made it a ruse, like, oh, you know, the nurse was like, oh, you know, everybody's, you know, doing this, you know, swabbing the cheeks. And I saw my mom in the nurse's office, and I was like, mommy, why are you here? And she's like, oh, the, you know some BS story, because, you know, I was a little kid. And I'd watched Unsolved Mysteries, you know, do.
1: Yeah.
0: And I said, are you taking DNA? And they were all like, and then my mom's like, let's go get a Happy Meal. And I was like, okay. And then my dad's remains got identified in October of 2021.
1: Oh, they did find remains. Wow. You're talking about 13 months later.
0: No. A month later.
1: Oh, no. I thought you said 2021. Right.
0: Excuse me.
1: 1 month
0: 2001.
1: Later.
0: 2001.
1: Right.
0: I know that only 40% of, unfortunately, of the 2,977 people, only 40% of the remains have been found.
1: Mm. Are you an only child?
0: Yes.
1: Okay. So give me one more story about your dad, because people tell me all the time, my dad died 6 years ago. And they tell me all the time, he listens every... not nearly as tragic as your father passed away, but at any rate, they say he still listens every day and he's out there as your guardian angel, and all the success you've been having, Sid, is a direct result of your father up in heaven. Give me a story about your father that you would share if you were going to speak about him tonight.
0: I would just say how fun he was. I'm trying to think of the story. Oh, my God. Sorry, I'm like blanking. Okay, so there was an Italian restaurant in Hoboken he always took me to called Rico's. And I remember we went there and he surprised me. I was obsessed with the Backstreet Boys when I was little. And I remember I was sitting there and I kept talking, you know, I had a Backstreet Boys t-shirt and I just kept talking about them. He surprised me with tickets, sixth row seats to their Millennium concert for me and my cousin Julie and my Aunt Grace. And I was so it was one of the best memories ever.
1: Oh my God, I feel so

0: Oh, man, I got to tell you why. I'm going to Las Vegas next week to speak at this big Republican Jewish convention, and it's at the Venetian Hotel. So last year I went to speak there, and right outside the hotel is this immense, very popular place called The Sphere. And last year, you know it, last year when I spoke, the Eagles brought The Sphere, and my wife Danielle and my son Gabriel went to see the Eagles. So they said, well, who's there this year? And I said, the Backstreet Boys. I said, we don't want to go. Now I feel bad.
1: No, I loved the Backstreet Boys. My dad and got me those tickets, and me and my cousin were just, like, so excited. And it was just one of – and you had brought up Howard Stern. My dad used to play Howard in the car when we were we would drive to Pennsylvania to go visit family.
0: Yeah. Yeah.
1: So I was, like, obsessed with Howard.
0: Of course, of course. I ended up being on the Imus show, so, of course, Imus was the arch enemy of Howard. And I went back
1: WNBC.
0: And forth. Right. Well, there you go. Pig vomit, very good. 18 years.
1: Pig
0: virus, right, in the movie. 18 years back and forth with Imus, so, but I was still a guest on Stern 4 times, and I did host Whack Pack Bowling, which was a very, very big deal. Jim Florentine got sick. They had me host Whack Pack Bowling. I met Marianne, I think, that day for the first time. So I've got some history with Howard, too. I guess so. On the way out, I would ask you, and you've been amazing, not nervous. You sound great.
1: Thank you.
0: You are a perfect ambassador for these families, Jeanette. I mean that sincerely from the bottom of my heart.
1: Thank you.
0: If the mayor was to hear this right now, and Giovanni did this, and so did Charles. What is your message, your heartfelt message, as a daughter of a man that was murdered that day? What is your heartfelt message to the mayor?
1: Dude, we don't want you there. When I say we, I mean myself and the almost 90,000 people who have signed the Change.org petition. I don't know how else we can say this to you. We've gone to the media. We've, had a petition started. Literally, Scott Lobato put it in skywriting. I don't know how much clearer we can tell you. We don't want you there. Like, dude, I don't, like, what don't you get?
0: That's perfect. That's what you got to say. And yet it's Scott Lobato.
1: Put me a message. Like, dude, we don't want you there. Just like I said in the post, we don't want you there. I don't know why you're not respecting our wishes. Like, this is our family members. This is, you know, our burial site for our family members. And shouldn't we have a say in who goes and who doesn't? This isn't a political thing. You know, we don't want this to be a circus. We just want to honor our family members. And I don't understand what he doesn't get.
0: Either do I. But he's a bad person, so that's the bottom line. You're not. You're great. And you were fantastic this morning. And thank you very much for coming on the show. We'll do it again before 9/11. God rest your father's soul.
1: Thank you so much for having me.
0: I'm sure he's very proud of your dad this morning. You really were great, Jeanette. Thank you so much.
1: Thank you. Thank you so much.
0: Great job. Jeanette Pick right there. Gotta love her. She was great. Jeanette Pick. Thank you to Marianne from Brooklyn. We'll take a short break. More to do. I'll hand the football off to Brian Kilmeade in about 40 minutes as the Tuesday edition of Sid and Friends in the Morning rolls on. Here's some Backstreet Boys. This one goes out to you, Jeanette. Nicely done, Lou Ruffino. You

0: 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Just say,
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9: I'm Michael Wallace. Iran is making good on its threats to launch a new military offensive. It attacked another ship in the Strait of Hormuz today. News Nation's Corey Smith has details.
10: The UK Maritime Trade Operations Agency says an unknown projectile hit a ship today, injuring a crew member. And this happened in the southern portion of the strait, which is the area the U.S. has told commercial vehicles is safe to traverse. But this all comes as Iran shifts its military posture to fully offensive. Tehran doubling down on its ability to disrupt traffic in the strait and launch attacks in the region, promising to conduct a timely and precise military attack to break the U.S. naval blockade.
9: Iran says it's close to a deal with Oman on management of the strait. President Trump has threatened to bomb Oman for interfering. Several reports suggest the president and vice president, J.D. Vance, may not be on the same page when it comes to what matters most in the Iran war. More from Worldwide News Network's Washington correspondent, Stacey Lynn.
11: The vice president told Fox News last week the administration's number one goal:
12: keep oil and gas cheap for Americans all over our country.
11: But on Truth Social, Trump says the top priority is making sure Iran never gets a nuclear weapon. And in a speech Trump made last week, he said he won't apologize for higher gas prices.
13: I will never apologize. I did the right thing.
11: Arguing stopping Iran from developing a nuclear weapon is more important. The White House says there's no contradiction, insisting both goals are important. Stacey Lynn, Worldwide News Network, Washington.
9: It's primary day in Florida, Wyoming, and Alaska. Republican Congressman Byron Donalds hopes to become Florida's first black governor.
14: Well, that republic is only kept by you going out and voting. That's how we keep the republic alive and well. And in Florida, we have to do it one more time.
9: President Trump has endorsed Donalds, who's running in a crowded field that includes Lieutenant Governor Jay Collins. Former Republican Congressman David Jolly switched parties and is the leading Democratic candidate. Current Governor Ron DeSantis is term limited. There's been another school shooting in the Philippines.
8: Police in the Philippines say the grade 9 student opened fire at a school linked to the Artenio de Zamboanga University, apparently targeting a teacher before killing a fellow student. Buildings were evacuated and hundreds of students took shelter as gunfire broke out. Authorities say the attack was live-streamed on social media using a body-worn camera. It's the second fatal shooting in the Philippines in less than 2 months. From the Foreign Desk, John Turrett, Worldwide News Network.
9: Disney sued the FCC this morning to block the agency's license review of Disney's 8 ABC television stations. Disney says the Trump administration is trying to punish the network for not bowing to its demands to drop shows that have been critical of the president. At least 2 employees are missing after a pair of large explosions at a recycling business in Toledo, Ohio. This is the Worldwide News Network.
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9: It's 75 and cloudy on this Tuesday, August 18th. Here's what's happening in and around New York. A Bronx man is detailing how an Instagram date went really wrong early Monday morning. The unnamed 21-year-old says he invited over a woman he met on the social media platform, and she excused herself to go outside. Moments later, 4 masked men ran in and spent 10 minutes in the Soundview home grabbing all they could.
15: Dudes, I asked me questions like, what's the password to my phone? I gave them the password, and they were just like, oh, what's the money? They was there for like a couple minutes, for like 15 minutes, took my stuff, took my money, took my jackets, my jewelry.
9: They stole cash totaling thousands of dollars. No one was hurt. Police have made no arrests. A woman was stabbed to death early this morning during a dispute inside a Crown Heights Brooklyn park. The 30-year-old victim was found with multiple stab wounds throughout her body inside Lincoln Terrace Park around 1 a.m. She died at the hospital. Cops say they're searching for a man who carried out the attack. There's no word on a motive. 4 New Jersey teenagers who got lost in a New Hampshire mountain over the weekend will be billed for the search for them. The 18-year-olds say they had no choice but to call for help after one of their friends said he was having a hard time breathing.
16: He was excited for the trip, so I can't blame him. It's such a nice place. But yeah, I think he should have been more prepared for that, as we were.
9: It took rescuers over 9 hours to get the group of teens back down to base camp. The average New Hampshire rescue mission costs more than $1,400. Jersey City homeowners say their new mayor, James Solomon, has betrayed them and is ready to sign off on a 15.5% property tax hike.
17: They ran as advocates and champions of the working class, and they are turning their backs on the working class.
18: So do I choose between taking a couple of dollars from the rent or getting my insulin? I'm going to get my insulin because I got to live.
9: Mayor Solomon blames the former mayor, Stephen Fulop, for the tax hike, saying Fulop was irresponsible with the city's finances. A final vote on the city's budget will happen on Wednesday. Your forecast from the 77 WABC Weather Center. Clouds this morning, maybe a pop-up shower, and then sun this afternoon with a high of 83. A few clouds overnight, the low 72. Tomorrow, sunny and warmer with a high of 89. It's 75 and cloudy outside our Midtown studios. I'm Michael Wallace. 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
19: 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Right fielder Carson Bench threw out 2 Padres runners in the first inning. Mets held on for a 2-1 victory over San Diego in the opener of a 3-game set. They're your MLB's best team since the August 3rd trading deadline. Up next for him, lefty Zach Thornton starts the middle game of this 3-game set tonight. First pitch from Citi Field scheduled for 7:10. As for the Yankees, they were off yesterday ahead of opening a 3-game series tonight in Baltimore. First pitch from Camden Yards scheduled for 6:35. P.M. And they put 1 starter on the IL and they gain another, placing left-hander Max Fried on the 15-day IL because of a left elbow bone bruise. But they do get back lefty Carlos Rodon coming off the IL to start at Baltimore tonight. He's been on the IL since July 3rd because of that left elbow inflammation. Does join now the current Yankees rotation, Schiller, Cole, Warren, Weathers, and Rodon. And news out of the NBA and that sell-off of the Los Angeles Lakers, Governor Jeannie Buss contesting her siblings' vote to sell the family's remaining 17.8% share of the Lakers to Josh Kushner and Bob Iger at the same $12.5 billion valuation that Mark Walter agreed to last week. Seems like Jeannie Buss wants to hold on to that 17.8% so that she can remain in control of the franchise. That is your sport, sponsored by Pete Morgan of Peerless Boilers. 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
20: Well, from the Apple Bank traffic desk, coming inbound on the Long Island Expressway now, we're in great shape from mid-Nassau all the way on in to the area of Queens Boulevard. Just a little slow around Queens Boulevard. Southbound on the BQE, you're slow over the Kosciuszko, getting down to the Williamsburg. Now inbound Industry City on up to the Brooklyn Bridge, so that is getting better. Still delays westbound on the Cross Bronx all the way across, pretty much all the way across Bronx River Parkway to the George Washington Bridge, and then heading northbound on the Deegan, delays getting up into Van Cortlandt Park. Now, if you're heading inbound at George, a minor delay. Inbound at the Lincoln Tunnel, let's call it 10. A little bit more than that at the Holland and Mass Transit. Everybody on the commuter rails are on or close to schedule. And just delays on the 7, the B, and the D. Traffic is sponsored by Apple Bank. 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
26: I want you to be nice until it's time to not be nice.
27: Well, how are we supposed to know when that is?
26: You won't. I'll let you know. You are the bouncers, I am the cooler. All you have to do is watch my back and each other's. Take out the trash.

0: So I may be the only guy in the world that admits that I love this song. I know. The late, great Patrick Swayze. And I think they use this song in Dirty Dancing. I think he was talking to Jennifer Grey, right, baby?
1: Very nice. That's exactly right.
0: Nobody puts baby in the corner, nobody.
1: He was leaving.
0: He was leaving. What a great movie. Who played Jennifer Grey, a.k.a. Baby's father in the movie?
1: The great Jerry Orbach.
0: You are money. You are money. So is today the day that Swayze would celebrate a birthday or the day that he died?
1: It's birthday, August 18th.
0: I'm afraid to ask how old he would have been. He died such a young guy.
1: He died in 2009.
0: Oh, my God. He's dead 17 years already?
1: At 57, he died.
0: So he would have been 74 years old. He was such a great-looking guy. He had everything, man. I love Patrick Swayze. And you played that scene from Roadhouse. I love that movie. Kelly Lynch and Ben Gazzara, all those great actors.
1: But it's a great movie.
0: It is.
1: Everybody makes fun of it, but it's a great
0: movie. Who makes fun of it?
1: I don't know. People say,
0: shut these people up.
1: Roadhouse.
0: Oh, they're idiots. It's a great movie. He was great. He was great. He was the cooler.
1: Yeah, the bouncers.
0: Yeah, the coolers. Then he made one movie, and I can see him skydiving right now with Keanu Reeves.
1: Yeah.
0: High Point, maybe?
1: Something like that.
0: Yeah, I don't know.
1: Point Break.
0: Point Break. Very good.
1: Oh, God.
0: Love Patrick Swayze.
1: I should have gotten more air. I was going Wade Garrett, he's still the best. Who played Wade Garrett?
0: Who played
1: The older bouncer.
0: Let me think about this for a second.
1: He comes and visits him.
0: I'm going to go with... I got it.
1: Mio.
0: I'm going to go with Sam Elliott.
1: That is correct.
0: Oh, that's a good one. Come on. I used to love him, too.
1: Shoot, I bet that hurt, don't it?
0: Yeah.
1: Kicks the guy in the knee.
0: With that white beard and mustache and the tan. He had the whole thing going. I like Sam Elliott. He played a very good tough guy.
1: Oh, he had two hot guys there. The older and younger.
0: Yeah, that's true. I know he made other great movies, but Dirty Dancing was the one for me. I love that because, don't forget, I've spent every summer upstate for the better part of 50 years. So that whole thing to me, the mountains upstate. There was another movie that was terrible, but it was also about a hotel upstate. It may have been called The Rains. One of my favorite comedians up there when I was a kid, and the guy loved me. Later in his life, he lived in Fort Lauderdale as an older man. And when I was doing sports talk radio in Florida, he never missed my show. And he would call in once in a while. You know who would call in once in a while in Fort Lauderdale? Frank Vincent. Remember Frank Vincent?
1: Yeah. Sopranos?
0: Sopranos. He played the guy that Tony went over his head in the gas station.
1: Oh, yeah.
0: But even more importantly, he played Billy Batts.
1: Yeah, Billy Batts.
0: In Goodfellas.
1: Hey, wait, you're feeling strong? You're feeling strong?
0: Very good.
1: Come on.
0: Very good.
1: Drinks are on me.
0: I am very good. I think he also played Pesci's brother. Not brother. He was in Pesci's crew in Casino.
1: Casino.
0: When he started hitting him with bats.
1: Yes.
0: He was such a great actor. He looked like a real tough Italian.
1: He did.
0: And he would call me. He'd be in Fort Lauderdale. He said, I'm listening. And a guy named Freddie Roman, a brilliant Jewish comic from the mountains. He was living in Fort Lauderdale. That's he was in that Lorraine movie. He may have been in Dirty Dancing, too. He would call me, too.
1: Right. Okay.
0: Lorraine's, I think. But these people would be down in Florida, all these retired actors, and they'd be listening to me. And you know me. It was a sports talk show, but it really wasn't. You know, I'd do everything else. And they would love it. They would call in. It was fantastic.
1: Tommy, what's wrong with you, Tommy? I just got out of the joint, and I'm messing around with you, breaking your balls. I can't mess with you. What's wrong? Now go get your shine box.
0: That was it. That was the big scene. Rest in peace, Frank Vincent. I think Freddie Roman is alive. I hope he is. And, of course, Patrick Swayze.
1: That's a long time ago, Freddie Roman, isn't it?
0: Well, yeah. I mean, remember, I haven't done a show in Florida for almost 12 years, and he would call me then. He was old then, so my guess is he's probably still not around. But at any rate, that was a fun little walk down memory lane. We'll take a quick break. We'll come back, and we'll wrap things up. It's been a great Tuesday edition of Sid and Friends in the Morning with a big show planned for tomorrow. The Tuesday edition closes shop right after these words.

0: 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WABC Traffic and Transit.
1: Well, from the Apple Bank traffic desk, it's still a lot of slow traffic as you travel out onto the Belt Parkway in both directions, getting through Kennedy Airport. And then also right around Flatbush Avenue in both directions, and then also on the eastbound side coming into Bay 8th Street. We still have a lot of heavy traffic on Staten Island coming off of the Gothels Bridge, getting through Martin Luther King Expressway. Again, that earlier police activity. We also have a lot of heavy traffic coming inbound on the Gowanus BQE from Industry City all the way up to the Brooklyn Bridge. About a 20-minute delay inbound at the Holland Tunnel off of 109, about 15 off of the Turnpike. Let's call it 5 or less inbound at the Lincoln Tunnel and also at the George Washington Bridge. Westbound, though, getting to the bridge, you're backed up on the Cross Bronx from the Bronx River Parkway right on up to the bridge, and Mass Transit in good shape. 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I'm Joe Nolan with traffic on Talk Radio 77 WABC.
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5: How do you get Americans to embrace a four-door Mustang? Sell it at a discount. First of all, we have solid confirmation that the long-rumored four-door pony car is coming. The prototype did get rolled out in some form during a recent dealer meeting in Las Vegas, attended by Ford Executive Chair Bill Ford and CEO Jim Farley. But there are also solid reports that the four-door Mustang will go for the low, low price of under $40,000. But here's the question. Does Ford really have to work this hard? If Porsche buyers can be won over by four-door models, and they were more than a decade ago, then why won't Mustang enthusiasts? Here's one more hook. Ford is also reportedly aiming for a 0-60 time of under 4 seconds and more rear seat space than a Porsche Panamera. I mean, come on, this thing practically sells itself.
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7: Trump loves him. Sid loves him. Here he is, Jay Feely.
8: The Broncos. September 10th, 2001, when they beat the hell out of my New York Giants. Kerry Collins, he had gone to the Super Bowl the year before, got blown out by Baltimore, but the NFL rewarded my Giants with the opening game, Monday Night Football. And Jim Bossel, my late friend, the great coach, used to tell me this story. I play it here every year, that when the Giants pulled in from Denver, when Brian Griese beat them the night before at Newark Airport, that is, they were taxiing towards their gate, the plane that would eventually crash in Shanksville, Pennsylvania, was making their way towards the runway. How eerie is that, Jay Feely?
9: Yeah, that was my rookie year. And, you know, obviously I'll never forget that. Never forget where I was standing when we found out, when we saw what happened. And then they canceled the games that week. And then we went out and played the next week. I was wearing an Adidas shoe. And you think about the three white stripes of Adidas, right? And I painted them red, white, and blue for that next game. We were actually, ironically, out here in Arizona playing that next game. I was playing for the Falcons. And I painted my shoe for that game. We played that game. I never did it again. I have it in my office. When I do interviews and you see me in the background, that shoe is still sitting up there in my office. It was the only game I wore it. Wow. I painted it red, white, and blue. And it was just special to me. Just like you always say, like, never forget. You're talking about the Tunnel for Towers.
8: Yep.
9: And I love that organization. I do a lot of their events. And we can't. We can't ever forget what happened.
8: Well, we forgot,
9: unfortunate.
8: Though.
9: Unfortunate.
8: But we did.
9: What's
8: we forgot.
9: Happened in New York, you forgot it.
8: Exactly,
9: you know,
8: right.
9: You're implementing and advocating for exactly the opposite things, the things that they were fighting for, those people that destroyed 9/11. And now you have socialists in office there in New York that are advocating for those very things, for the destruction of the American empire.
2: Sit here with my good buddy Michael Barish from Barish and McGarry. They are the lawyers for the 9/11 community. Michael, what does think back mean for people who lived, worked, went to school, or spent time in Lower Manhattan after 9/11?
10: Very soon, it will be the 25th remembrance of 9/11. And we want people to know that 9/11 didn't end on 9/11. People continue to get sick from the 69 cancers that have been scientifically linked to the World Trade Center toxins. And it's not just first responders. Think back. Do you know anyone who has gotten cancer? Anyone who has died of cancer in the last 20 years, their families are still entitled to benefits, but they have to enroll in the programs. So please help us spread the message.
2: There's no one better to turn to than Barish and McGarry.

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2: Prosecutors have busted a cocaine ring at Penn State University and charged 14 people, mostly former students. Pennsylvania Attorney General Dave Sunday says the operation sold coke to students out of two fraternity houses in 2023 and 2024.
3: We found a pattern of events that showed cutting and bagging cocaine was, for some pledges, an indoctrination into the Delta Upsilon and Sigma Chi fraternities.
2: There's a warrant out for the 24-year-old kingpin of the operation, who's from New York. The death toll from last week's ferry disaster in Zimbabwe has risen to 93. Divers have found nine more bodies. The ferry's capacity was 90, but may have had 168 people aboard when it capsized in high waves on a lake. Some survivors say they had urged the captain to turn back. On Wall Street, futures lower this morning. Dow futures down 81. NASDAQ futures down 400. Michael Wallace, Worldwide News Network, New York.
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0: right here. I love these guys, too. I like that song, Angel Eyes, but this is a great song from Roadhouse. He was blind, you know.
1: Yeah, I'm pretty aware.
0: Pretty amazing performer, yeah. The Jeff Healey Band. Heshy Organbaum checks in. It turns out Buddy Roman is gone. He died from a heart attack in November of 2022. He was 85. And Colleen Smith, our good friend from Nassau County, checks in. She asked me if I remember the movie talking about upstate New York, the movie A Walk on the Moon with the lovely Diane Lane. I do remember it. I saw that, too. She was, I think she played like a Orthodox woman, and her husband was, I think it was, she was either having an affair with Viggo Mortensen. I think she was. He sold shirts at the Bungalow Colony. I think she was banging him. Oh, it was called The Walk on the Moon, and it was about the bungalows upstate. I did see that. Who else? Anybody else check in here late? Oh, my friend Caroline Schinkel's mother checks in, Carolyn. And we're going to do something for Caroline because I really like her a lot. She's a lot of people that run. I like almost all of them. And if they're Republicans, I do my best to help them all win. Some have no shot, none. Some have some shot. Caroline should win. She's got it all. She's very smart. She's beautiful. And her mom is even better. So we will reach out to you, Carolyn, and try to help your daughter, Caroline. But we're done for today. That's it. On my way to see Dr. John Batash in Fresh Meadows, because I love Dr. John.
2: What? Why?
0: Well, he's got a new practice there.
2: Or is it too personal? And
0: no, it's nothing personal.
2: Something that you saw this morning and you don't want to talk about. I don't know.
0: No. It's got a new practice, and they actually deliver some very, very healthy items. I'll explain more about it later.
2: Oh, doesn't sound too covert at all.
0: No, it's not covert. Oh. It's actually
2: some items.
0: It's an intravenous, and it's like a B12 and all these I guess ingredients that are very, very healthy for you.
2: Okay, good.
0: That you get instead of taking 19 vitamins and pills a day. Okay. You go there for 15 minutes. They give you the intravenous, and you walk out. And you are healthier than you've ever been. Healthier. It actually improves your immune system to fight off diseases.
2: Well, good.
0: Yeah, it's great.
2: I like it.
0: So I'm going to check it out today.
2: Okay.
0: And we'll get John on the show.
2: Now
0: he's a great guy.
2: About it.
0: Yeah, I know you do. You're going to go with me one day.
2: I hope so.
0: Yes. And you're not coming, Justin, because you do Pilates. So you're as healthy as anybody possibly is. He loves his Pilates, Justin. Mm-hmm. He's so cute.
3: Me?
0: Are there any straight men in that class?
2: It's only Justin here.
3: What class?
0: In the Pilates class.
3: Oh, I got canceled today, though.
0: What happened?
3: I don't know. My instructor's sick.
0: Oh, you said?
2: You should go out to this thing and get to
0: right,
2: get
0: yourself a nice shot.
3: No,
0: feel like a million bucks.
3: Go for a little jog instead. How about that in the humidity?
0: No chance of that.
3: Maybe
0: zero.
3: Die.
0: No, you're not going to do that.
3: Drown
0: so
3: myself
0: it.
3: In the East River. Right,
0: we're done. We're done for today. But
3: yeah.
0: Be careful if you do it. Inshallah. He's in the Adirondacks today, Mr. Inshallah. Lou Ruffino, amazing job as always. Justin Ellick, you are the absolute best. Noam Layden, John Terrett, and of course, Joseph Arthur Nolan. As Gene would say,
2: right there.
0: Yes, God willing, inshallah. We'll all be back for a Wednesday morning show tomorrow at 6. We've got great guests already, folks. Until then, folks, on this Tuesday morning, from all of us on Sid and Friends in the Morning, to all of you, peace! Come on! She said, Lord, Lord, have mercy
2: on my wicked son. You should go out to this thing and get to
0: right,
2: get
0: yourself a nice shot.
3: No,
0: feel like a million bucks.
3: Go for a little jog instead. How about that in the humidity?
0: No chance of that.
3: Maybe
0: zero.
3: Die.
0: No, you're not going to do that.
3: Drown
0: so
3: myself
0: it.
3: In the East River.
0: Right, we're done. We're
2: yeah,
0: done for today.
2: Sweet.
0: But
3: yeah,
0: inshallah, be careful if you do it. Inshallah. He's in the Adirondacks today, Mr. Inshallah. Lou Ruffino, amazing job as always. Justin Ellick, you are the absolute best. Noam Layden, John Terrett, and of course, Joseph Arthur Nolan. As Gene would say,
2: right there.
0: Yes, God willing, inshallah. We'll all be back for a Wednesday morning show tomorrow at 6. We've got great guests already, folks. Until then, folks, on this Tuesday morning, from all of us on Sid and Friends in the Morning, to all of you, peace.

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1: Well, as you travel out onto the Long Island Expressway, we're in great shape now. Just some slow traffic around the Cross Island. Other than that, we're good. Inbound on the Gowanus BQE, Industry City to the Brooklyn Bridge with slow traffic. If you're coming across Staten Island, still very heavy coming up and on to the area of the ML King Expressway. We have that police activity that was still causing some trouble. Now, inbound at the Lincoln Tunnel, a minor delay. Same thing at the George Washington Bridge, only about 10 at the Holland and Mass Transit at this point. The commuter rails are all good. Subways, though, still, there's no B, Bedford Park to 145, and no D from Norwood 205 Street up to 145. And again, there's a pedestrian accident right around the area of Yankee Stadium. 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I'm Joe Nolan with traffic on Talk Radio 77 WABC.
2: 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It's just $11 a month. This fantastic organization. Well, a major city council hearing is underway today as residents weigh in on Mayor Bomdani's ridiculous controversial second home tax. He actually emailed everybody, sent letters to everybody.

0: everybody who had a home worth over $1 million. A lot of it's their primary home. Now it's up to everybody else to prove it's their primary home, and that's where they're being sued. Mondami didn't even send a representative. A major deployment development in the Luigi Mangione case is shaking up the courtroom calendar. Why? Because, as you know, he pled guilty in the federal case. The state case is now being held up. It's going to be pushed till October 30th. Sources tell Fox that some members of the city's Democratic Socialists of America are floating a potential 2028 challenge to leader Chuck Schumer on the Democratic side in a primary. GOC. He's the same city council member that was going to challenge Hakeem Jeffries. I'm Brian Kilmeade. 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
4: Well, from the Apple Bank traffic desk, we had a new problem on 287. This is all the way on up in Mahwah as you head northbound right up by exit 59. Apparently an accident there. It's in the process of just being responded to. The right lane going to be out of service as you head through that area. And then in the city, we're really not doing too badly. You do have delays westbound on the Cross Bronx from the Bronx River Parkway getting up and on the George Washington Bridge, but the LIE looks good. Belt Parkway just a little slow as you come into the area of the Van Wyck Expressway. And mass transit-wise, again, we still have these subway issues. There's no B from Bedford Park to 145 and no D from 205 to 145, and that, again, because of a pedestrian accident at 161st Street. 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I'm Joe Nolan with traffic on Talk Radio 77 WABC.
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5: I'm Michael Wallace. President Trump just posted on Truth Social, there are no talks scheduled with Iran, and the U.S.'s naval blockade of Iran remains in effect, a day after their 60-day ceasefire expired. Iran struck another commercial vessel in the Strait of Hormuz today, injuring one crew member. News Nation's Corey Smith.
6: Iran is shifting its military posture to fully offensive. Tehran really doubling down on its ability to disrupt traffic in the strait and launch attacks in the region, promising to conduct a, quote, timely and precise military attack to break the U.S. naval blockade if the United States fails to implement the failed Memorandum of Understanding. Now, yesterday, President Trump got a little candid. He said he is not putting any sort of timeline on making a deal, and he says the threat of higher gas prices or bruising midterm losses for Republicans is not going to change his mind.
5: Disney's ABC sued the FCC this morning, asking a court to block the agency's TV license renewals, which could lead to the government taking ABC stations off the air. ABC accused the FCC of violating its First Amendment rights. President Trump has been critical of ABC News and ABC shows like The View and Jimmy Kimmel. We're learning more about the death of actress Hayden Panettiere.
7: Hayden Panettiere's publicist said her death was caused by an overdose, while an autopsy completed Monday found no trauma that contributed to her death. Her celebrity friends and co-stars have been paying tribute to Panettiere on social media. Viola Davis called her a wise soul. Nashville co-star Connie Britton said she was bursting with brilliance. Actress Selma Blair wrote, "Don't be gone, don't be gone." The official cause and manner of death remain pending while the coroner completes additional studies, including toxicology. Cooper Lawrence, Worldwide News Network.
5: Russian President Vladimir Putin has banned an anti-Ukraine war party and jailed one of its leaders.
8: Yabloko means apple in Russian. It's an anti-Ukraine war political movement driven mainly by young people. Here, they're shouting shame in the street after the party was removed from the ballot in forthcoming elections. The Yabloko leader has been sent to Siberia for 11 years for allegedly receiving funds from overseas. A crime in Russia. Yabloko wasn't expected to do well in the upcoming elections, but it was the last opportunity Russians had to cast a vote against the 4.5-year Ukraine conflict. From the Foreign Desk, John Turrett, Worldwide News Network.
5: Two astronauts are taking a spacewalk outside the International Space Station this morning to fix an antenna. Retired astronaut Leroy Chow installed that antenna more than 20 years ago. He said today's mission is important.
9: The experience of going on a spacewalk, or what we call EVA, extravehicular activity, the one word I could use to describe it is surreal. It's almost like I remember, even though I've done six, every time it was almost like I was in a dream.
5: On Wall Street, stocks have opened lower. Dow's down 53, NASDAQ down 332. 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
0: You used to see people, everyone's wearing a suit. They're going somewhere. You got NASDAQ there. You have people. Nobody seems to be working. So crowded, but no one's dressed up. I mean, I look like an anomaly dressed up to go to work. Do you notice this?
11: I mean,
0: because you work to Port Authority.
11: Yes. Two things with that. There is like that Midtown uniform, right? All the guys just have the long sleeve shirt or shorts with the vest. Like that's sort of what I feel like most men wear now. But then the other thing is, and especially in Times Square, there's so many just mentally ill and homeless people. Like that's what I'm, you know, mainly see.
0: Yeah.
11: At that time.
0: I don't even know if you can disseminate homeless who are mentally ill. There's also encampments, way on the west side. They say it's getting bigger and bigger. We just allow it, just like it's Los Angeles, just allows it. Why would we allow this?
11: That's a good question. Hopefully, when the winter comes, they'll flee. It'll be too cold.
0: Governor Gilmore coming up shortly, simulcast with Stuart Varney. So let's get to the big three.
12: Number three.
13: He didn't know what was offensive about it. He said he didn't even understand. We had to, you know, cover up, put on our Atlanta Dream shirts instead of our XXXY.
0: Yeah, XXXY. That is a type of brand of shirt at a WNBA game they found offensive, so the WNBA made them take off their shirts. Can you imagine this? Pay $1,000 for seats, say, take off your shirt or you'll be thrown out. They had to change their shirts. And later, WNBA says, yeah, we shouldn't have done that. You think?
12: Number two.
14: The MOU shows how irresponsible and indeed irrational Iran has been. I think diplomacy has run its course.
0: Possibly, Nathan Sales, Iran's blockade and bombs battered has had a plan to escalate the war versus the U.S. and their neighbors. Should we not just beat them to the punch?
12: Number one.
15: They don't like me. I don't dislike them. There's so much talent in this party. People are going to be blown away after we get past 26 and start running. Okay. And the people that we're talking about are not going to do anything.
0: That is James Carville talking about the hatred the socialists have for him. Another intriguing primary day for Alaska, Florida, and Wyoming as socialists aggressively try and assert themselves now in a red state. Even if they win now in the summer, can they win in the fall? We'll find out shortly. Governor Jim Gilmore joins us now. The 68th governor of Virginia served as U.S. ambassador to the Organization for Security and Cooperation in Europe during the first Trump term. Governor, first off, your thoughts about this whole rise of socialism, how they proudly say we'd like to stop with ICE, we'd like to eliminate all prisons in some cases, and the Senate, and change the presidency. Are you surprised ideas like that are resonating?
16: Yeah, first of all, thank you for the chance to be on, and I love listening to you, particularly on your foreign policy positions, Brian, where I think we agree. On this issue of the rise of socialism, I wouldn't exaggerate it. It's being promoted, of course, on the cable shows, and the Democrats are looking at that. You may notice that what's going on in the Democratic Party right now is people like James Carville, who used to be considered kind of radical, is now mainstream Democrat, speaking mostly from that sort of Clinton aspect of the Democratic Party. Meanwhile, you got these socialists like AOC and kind of nut jobs like that.
0: El Sayed, who won?
16: Yeah, but look, I over the past weeks, I've kind of blown it off and said it isn't very important in the big scheme of American politics. But lately, I've begun to wonder if they're really speaking to something else that's going on. And that is a rising scent that people just don't have jobs or unemployed.
0: That ideas like that are resonating?
16: Yeah. First of all, thank you for the chance to be on. And I love listening to you, particularly on your foreign policy positions, Brian, where I think we agree on this issue of the rise of socialism. I wouldn't exaggerate it. It's being promoted, of course, on the cable shows, and the Democrats are looking at that. You may notice that what's going on with the Democratic Party right now is people like James.

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5: America means freedom to me.
9: America was built on the belief that all people were created equal and deserve equal protection under the law.
10: The founders believed that government should derive its power from the people through voting and civic participation. Citizens help shape laws and leadership.
11: The United States was founded on the idea that no one is above the law, including government officials. The rule of law helps ensure order, accountability, and equal treatment, making it a cornerstone of American government and society.
9: When the founders of this nation declared independence, they did so with bold conviction.
12: From these enduring truths emerged the principles that would shape the United States. Among them, liberty, equality, self-government, and the rule of law, ideals that continue to guide our nation to this day.
2: Celebrating 250 years of freedom.
1: America!
2: And the American spirit. And now, the latest from Wall Street.
13: Good morning. Your first update from Wall and Broad. Home Depot earnings are out. They reaffirmed their guidance, even though the housing market is frozen at the moment. 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Why swap a 3% rate for a 7% one, you see? Anyway, Home Depot did okay despite that, thanks to the do-it-yourself weekend brigade who turn out for repairs. Home Depot's down about a dollar. The bond market from Wall Street to Tokyo has been hit overnight. Inflation worries taking hold. So the Dow, the Nasdaq, and S&P are all in the red. Oil's elevated. Disney is suing the FCC, the Federal Communications Commission, over early license renewal threats. And a new study says one of the biggest predictors of future wealth may be something that you can't control, and that is your parents' financial status. And that's your Wall Street Update. John Terrett, Worldwide News Network.
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0: If you're interested in it, Brian's talking about it. You're with Brian Kilmeade.
1: Hey, we are back, and we get back in about 15 minutes. I'm going to be on with Stuart Varney. Then we'll be able to squeeze in some calls. I'm actually right around the bend, 1-866-408-7669. Also, we're looking at a couple of things, not only looking at the primaries today, but also taking a look at what's happening with the WNBA. In the beginning, I kind of avoided the story. I don't really care about the league. I love that women have a chance to play, but I think they've done terrible job marketing. They don't get in the community. I have no idea. This league's 20 years old. Who's even in it? But now it's got my attention. They are so inept, so ridiculous, doing so much damage to women's sports. And then to even watch them during the national anthem. It's only with one player that puts their hand on their chest and sings it. Sophie Cunningham.
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1: Hi, I'm Brian Kilmeade. Welcome to Tunnel to Towers Foundation New York Minute. 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It's just $11 a month. This fantastic organization. Well, a major city council hearing is underway today as residents weigh in on Mayor Bomdani's ridiculous, controversial second home tax. He actually emailed everybody, sent letters to everybody who had a home worth over $1 million. A lot of it's their primary home. Now it's up to everybody else to prove it's their primary home, and that's where they're being sued. Bomdani didn't even send a representative. A major deployment development in the Luigi Mangione case is shaking up the courtroom calendar. Why? Because, as you know, he pled guilty in the federal case. The state case is now being held up. It's going to be pushed till October 30th. Sources tell Fox that some members of the city's Democratic Socialists of America are floating a potential 2028 challenge to leader Chuck Schumer on the Democratic side in a primary. GOC. He's the same city council member that was going to challenge Hakeem Jeffries. I'm Brian Kilmeade. Listen to my show 10 to noon on 77 WABC. 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
2: This is the Cohen Confidential. 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
16: Remember that kid on the fifth grade playground? You know, the one who simply could not lose? Beat him fair and square, and suddenly there's a new rule. Heads he wins, tails you lose. That playground mentality didn't stay on the blacktop. It moved straight into Washington, and now they're coming for the Supreme Court. Proposals to expand the court from 9 to 13 justices, they're not just constitutional principle. It's political scorekeeping in a legal costume because they hated the outcome. But Washington's political class forgets one fundamental truth. The pendulum swings. Power changes hands. The procedural weapon you deploy today becomes the blade pointed back at you tomorrow. You don't get to flip over the table when you lose. Destroying the rules on the playground ruins recess. Destroying them in Washington ruins the Republic. Cut through the propaganda. Because when you know, you know. I'm Michael Cohen.
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14: The Supreme Court is being asked to decide whether public schools can require the Ten Commandments be displayed.
15: The case comes from Texas, where a new law requires schools to display a specific version of the Ten Commandments in every classroom. Similar laws have been passed in Louisiana, Arkansas, and Alabama. Texas parents are challenging the law, arguing it crosses the line between church and state. A lower court allowed the Texas law to stand. Now the Supreme Court must decide whether to take up the case. If it does, argument could come during the next Supreme Court term, which begins in October. Stacy Lynn, Worldwide News Network, Washington.
14: Opening statements are set for today in a federal lawsuit against Meta in Oakland, California. Several states accuse the parent of Facebook and Instagram of engineering the platforms to make kids addicted to them. Meta has already lost two similar lawsuits this year in Los Angeles and New Mexico. Michael Wallace, Worldwide News Network, New York.

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4: I'm Michael Wallace. Iran is threatening a new offensive against the U.S. now that the 60-day Memorandum of Understanding has expired. President Trump posted this morning there are no new talks scheduled, and he even unveiled a new map that labeled the Strait of Hormuz a new U.S. territory. The president of the National Iranian American Council, Jamal Abdi, says Iran still poses a threat militarily.
5: Iran has demonstrated it has the ability to continue to strike in the Persian Gulf, to continue to strike against targets in the region. I think there's been, you know, some diminishment of Iran's capabilities, but nothing that actually is a game changer.
4: Iran hit another commercial ship in the Strait of Hormuz today, injuring a crew member. Russia warned Britain today it will face consequences for supplying long-range drones to Ukraine. Ukraine has used them to attack oil refineries and other targets deep inside Russia. Russia's embassy in London says the deeper Britain's involvement in the conflict, the higher the price it will pay. Disney sued the FCC this morning to block the agency's license review of 8 ABC television stations. Disney says the Trump administration is trying to punish the network for not bowing to its demands to drop shows that have been critical of the president, including The View and Jimmy Kimmel. Voters head to the polls today in 4 states. Worldwide News Network Stacey Lynn has more from Washington.
6: President Trump is making headlines on Florida primary day after voting by mail in the Republican primary there, despite his repeated criticism of mail-in voting. Trump requested his ballot in late July and returned it August 13th. He's strongly backing Congressman Byron Donalds in the governor's race.
7: We will be the Republican nominee for governor.
6: Trump wrote on Truth Social this morning, "He has my complete and total endorsement. He will never let you down." Donalds is the Republican frontrunner in a crowded field. Voters there are also choosing nominees in the U.S. Senate race and several competitive House contests. Stacey Lynn, Worldwide News Network, Washington.
4: There are also primaries in Alaska and Wyoming today and a special runoff election in California to fill the rest of former Congressman Eric Swalwell's term. He resigned in April following sexual assault allegations. In the southern Philippines, a high school student live-streamed as he shot 3 people at his school, killing one of them before taking his own life. It was the second school shooting in as many months in the Philippines. The U.S. and Canada are holding last-minute talks to stop President Trump's 50% tariffs on $20 billion worth of Canadian goods. They're scheduled to go into effect just after midnight. The U.S. wants Canada to buy more U.S. military equipment and give the U.S. more access to its critical minerals. 2 large explosions rocked a recycling business in Toledo, Ohio this morning. At least 2 employees are missing. Several others suffered minor injuries. 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
8: Calling it a hate crime, Long Island police looking for whoever's responsible for spraying anti-Muslim graffiti at a local mosque now under construction. The Islamic Center of Mastic Shirley was targeted. Suffolk County Executive Ed Romaine says religious hatred won't be tolerated.
9: This is an issue that goes to the very heart of why we are Americans. In this country, we do not discriminate against people on the basis of race or religion.
8: Cops increasing patrols around this and other religious sites. They're offering a cash reward for any information leading to an arrest. A 72-year-old Manhattan woman will become the first person to use a new New York State law which allows individuals to sue federal officers in state court for monetary damages when officers violate their constitutional rights. Linda Wolf said her rights were violated when an ICE agent maced her while she was filming a protest in the city 3 weeks ago. New Yorkers, mark your calendars. The Guggenheim Museum is closing out the summer in style with a free block party this Thursday. Visitors will enjoy live music, art making, and a screening of the movie Barbie. Your forecast from the 77 WABC Weather Center. Overnight, a slight chance of showers and thunderstorms. The low around 75 Tuesday. cloudy with some sun, the high around 86. Bright sunshine Wednesday, the high near 87. 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
4: 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It's Francis Albert Sinatra, and I'm honored to play his music, share some stories, and just swing, baby.
5: I'm Michael Cohen. On the latest episode of When You Know You Know Unleashed, we're talking about lawfare. This is weaponizing the law against the opposing party or against a political adversary. I sat down with attorney and longstanding member of the Brooklyn Democrats, Ethan Gerber. We talked about the case against Frank Carone, his partner, the weaponization of the law that was used to target me, as well as President Trump.
6: You know, in my earliest incantation of as being a lawyer, I was an assistant district attorney. Being an ADA and sometimes being a federal prosecutor is a little bit different. And one of the differences is that we only prosecuted things that were already crimes and already under arrest, right? Here, they seem to really dig deep looking. They have the defendant. They know who the defendant is. They just don't know what the crime is.
5: So don't miss one of the most thought-provoking conversations yet. Yeah. When you know, Unleashed with me, Michael Cohen. Listen wherever you get your podcasts.
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7: Your mid-morning update. Disney is suing the FCC, accusing the Trump administration of waging a retaliatory campaign against its ABC television network. Home Depot's second quarter earnings are out. They reaffirmed their guidance, even though the housing market is frozen. Home Depot did okay, though, thanks to do-it-yourself weekend people turning out still for repairs. Home Depot's down about a dollar. The bond markets from Wall Street to Tokyo are getting whacked this morning over inflation fears pushing up costs for governments and consumers. Yields on the 30-year Treasury, the highest now since 2007. Dow, NASDAQ, and S&P in the red. Chips hit hard at the NASDAQ. Gas prices are holding steady following the expiration of the 60-day memorandum of understanding between the U.S. and Iran. Anthropic's annualized revenue is topping $65 billion. This as its IPO is expected in the fall. And the federal case against Meta Platforms designing its websites to be addictive to children is getting underway this hour. John Terrett, Worldwide News Network.

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1: The one time that I did feel the heavy hand of censorship in my work at ABC News, early in 2021, maybe January, February, I'm seeing online and elsewhere people that I thought were smart and serious, Jamie Menzel mostly saying, and others, maybe this leaked from the lab. And I was like, well, that's interesting. So I went to Nightline. I said, hey, you know, I'd like to do a story on, and they were like, great. Yeah, let's do it. And we kind of laid it out. The day that it's supposed to air, it gets reviewed and it comes back to me and it is incomprehensible. And I've never been angrier. I'm in the booth.
2: These lawyers?
1: Lawyer standards. And I was told, Fauci, I'm cursing and screaming in the booth.
3: And this is day of.
1: Day of air. And I'm just absolutely livid beside myself.
4: Because they changed his story so thoroughly because he was questioning whether the origins of the pandemic were coming from. And everybody knows it's the Wuhan lab. Logic told you it was the Wuhan lab. They said it here was the Wuhan lab. Jon Stewart said eventually it was the Wuhan lab. He is not. He wasn't even doing the Daily Show at that time or his podcast. So he hopped on with Stephen Colbert and said it. But when Terry Moran, nobody thinks is a Republican or pro-Trump's, come out and says, hey, this is a pretty good story. Let's explore that. It gets stopped. Think about that. He gets stopped even at ABC. No explanation. And he says in retrospect, he should have said something. Yeah, he had no problem saying things when it had something to do with Trump, but he kept his mouth shut then. You listen to the Brian Kilmeade Show. We come back. Joby Warwick is going to be with us. We're going to be talking about the Jackal, the rise and fall of Carlos, the world's first super terrorist. Hi, I'm Brian Kilmeade. Welcome to Tell the Towers Foundation New York Minute. Go to T2T.org right now. It's just $11 a month. This fantastic organization. Well, a major city council hearing is underway today as residents weigh in on Mayor Bomdani's ridiculous, controversial second home tax. He actually emailed everybody, sent letters to everybody who had a home worth over $1 million. A lot of it's their primary home. Now it's up to everybody else to prove it's their primary home, and that's where they're being sued. Bomdani didn't even send a representative. A major deployment development in the Luigi Mangione case is shaking up the courtroom calendar. Why? Because, as you know, he pled guilty in the federal case. The state case is now being held up. It's going to be pushed till October 30th. Sources tell Fox that some members of the city's Democratic Socialists of America are floating a potential 2028 challenge to leader Chuck Schumer on the Democratic side in a primary. GOC. He's the same city council member that was going to challenge Hakeem Jeffries. I'm Brian Kilmeade. Listen to my show 10 to noon on 77 WABC. This has been your Tunnel to Towers Foundation New York Minute.
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8: Communism versus socialism. That's going to be one of the themes. You know, let me just begin right now on the economy. You had a jobs report, new record high in stocks.
7: More after this.
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8: Look in these left-wing governments in South America. Fortunately, some of them are changing. Centrally planned economies, socialist and or communist economies always fail. They rob people of their initiative, of their enterprise, of their incentives. They punish success rather than reward it. That's why it doesn't work. Medicare for all, it's not only a takeover of the health system, it would be a takeover of the whole economy. These socialists talk about affordability. Again, as though the inflation rate was still 21%. It's not. Inflation under Trump, by the way, is about 3.5%, and that's because the bump up in energy. Take that out, it's about 2.5%. 21% under Biden. But the affordability issue is out there because they don't, socialism, don't want us to hear the rest of their platform. We're going to pull the veil away. Pull the veil away. Again, folks, socialist planned economies never work. Now, I'll say this. Republicans would do themselves a favor if they adopted a good budget that had pro-growth tax cuts and spending restraint. You know, stop the waste, fraud, abuse, and corruption. Put more money in people's pockets. Help out on the temporary gasoline prices and affordability. I'm good with that. And I don't think they've done very well. But the overriding issue is what good shape the economy is in. If we can do better, fine. But right now, the American economy is booming. Wages are booming. Jobs are booming. Manufacturing is booming. We don't need Democratic Party socialism. We don't need it. We don't want it. It's un-American. And people need to vote it down come the midterm election.
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0: The talk show that's getting you talking. You're with Brian Kilmeade.
1: I like this thing that Republicans do where we have to, you know, associate everybody with everyone. Yeah, so Sean Piker has said some things I disagree with, but he has excited the Democratic Party in a way I think is important. We always talk about young men and hearing young men's voices. A lot of people have said things that they regret in the past when they were younger. I think, obviously, Hassan Piker doesn't think America deserves 9/11. Come on. I defend free speech in the United States of America.
2: Yeah, if you watch him say it, and you can see him on his podcast, that's Elijah Manley, Democrat from Florida, on the story yesterday. He's being challenged. He's challenging Wasserman Schultz for that new district. Of course, he means what he said. If you watch him, he says, I will come out and I will say it. America deserved 9/11. Rick Scott should be dead. Someone should kill Rick Scott. Blood should run on the capitalist cities of America. I mean, all you have to do is listen. Every other word's a curse word. And he was asked to go help out that woman who almost won in Wisconsin. And then you have Hassan Piker, who he was campaigning with on Sunday before the Tuesday election. So he doesn't want you to apologize. He said, well, I shouldn't have said it. It's not a dumb thing. Nobody I know would say that, even as angry as they got. There's nobody I know in America that I know of that would come out and say America deserved 9/11. Oh, sorry, I didn't mean that. You just don't have a slip of the tongue that way. So it's just crazy. It doesn't make any sense to me, but I'm very curious to see if this guy Oliver Larkin is going to win. Why? Because he's out. He is really a socialist. He's a socialist like El Sayed almost admits to, and then Graham Plattner was actually running on, even though they say not DSA. This guy is DSA. So if he's able to win the 25th district over Jared Moskowitz, man, look out. Keep in mind, you can see me in person, BrianKilmeade.com, on my new book, on my tour, Uniting the States. I'll be in Red Bank, New Jersey on the 16th of October, Westbury, New York on the 17th, BrianKilmeade.com.
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9: I'm Bill Rakoff. President Trump says there are no talks scheduled with Iran and the Strait of Hormuz is open and free of mines, but Iran differs. Says the strait is still closed and struck another commercial vessel in the Strait of Hormuz today. One crew member was injured. Here's News Nation's Corey Smith.
10: Iran is shifting its military posture to fully offensive. Tehran really doubling down on its ability to disrupt traffic in the strait and launch attacks in the region, promising to conduct a, quote, timely and precise military attack to break the U.S. naval blockade if the United States fails to implement the failed memorandum of understanding. Now, yesterday, President Trump got a little candid. He said he is not putting any sort of timeline on making a deal, and he says the threat of higher gas prices or bruising midterm losses for Republicans is not going to change his mind.
9: Russian President Vladimir Putin has banned an anti-Ukraine war party and jailed one of its leaders.
11: Yabloko means apple in Russian. It's an anti-Ukraine war political movement driven mainly by young people. Here, they're shouting shame in the street after the party was removed from the ballots in forthcoming elections. The Yabloko leader has been sent to Siberia for 11 years for allegedly receiving funds from overseas, a crime in Russia. Yabloko wasn't expected to do well in the upcoming elections, but it was the last opportunity Russians had to cast a vote against the four-and-a-half-year Ukraine conflict. From the Foreign Desk, John Terrett, Worldwide News Network.
9: It's primary day in Florida, where Congressman Byron Donalds faces a crowded GOP field as he tries to become the state's first black governor. He has President Trump's endorsement. Lieutenant Governor Jay Collins also running. The leading Democrat is former Congressman David Jolly, who switched parties. Democratic Congresswoman Debbie Wasserman Schultz is in a primary battle in a redrawn South Florida district. There are also primaries going on today in Wyoming and Alaska. The Supreme Court's being asked to decide if public schools can require the Ten Commandments to be displayed.
12: The case comes from Texas, where a new law requires schools to display a specific version of the Ten Commandments in every classroom. Similar laws have been passed in Louisiana, Arkansas, and Alabama. Texas parents are challenging the law, arguing it crosses the line between church and state. A lower court allowed the Texas law to stand. Now the Supreme Court must decide whether to take up the case. If it does, arguments could come during the next Supreme Court term, which begins in October. Stacy Lynn, Worldwide News Network, Washington.
9: Disney's ABC suing the FCC today, asking a court to block the agency's TV license renewals that could lead to the government taking ABC stations off the air. ABC is accusing the FCC of violating its First Amendment rights. President Trump has been critical of ABC News and ABC shows like The View and Jimmy Kimmel. On Wall Street, the S&P 500 is down. It's been hurt by oil prices, down 42 points, the Dow off 99. This is the Worldwide News Network.
13: 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Coming up next, the news with Mike Slater.
14: Thank you, Bill. It is Tuesday, August 18th, 2026. Here's what's happening today in America. Not even a wall. Hegseth to Iowa, a 400% increase, and a hero at the White House. It's all coming up. Then Bill is going to be here with your message of the day. But first, the president said he is temporarily pausing construction on some border projects in Texas's Big Bend National Park. The head of the Border Patrol is going to do an on-the-ground evaluation. Now, to be clear, there are no walls, no 30-foot border walls like we've seen before. There will be vehicle barriers, just a couple feet high, and a lot of technology throughout the park. They're also going to build roads so that border agents can traverse the park faster. Opponents say this isn't even a heavy crossing for the cartels. And that may be true, but that's at the current moment, it's not. Pete Hegseth went to Iowa to speak to veterans and to campaign. There's two House seats in Iowa that are currently held by Republicans, but they're close. So these are competitive races. There's also an open seat for the U.S. Senate and the governor's office. Congressman Zach Nunn is running for re-election. He spent 20 years in the Air Force. He is currently a colonel in the Air Force Reserves. The other Republican won her last election by 798 votes. Hegseth follows other Trump officials who have gone to Iowa, our Treasury Secretary Scott Bessent, our U.S. Trade Representative Jameson Greer, the SBA leader Kelly Loeffler, VA Secretary Doug Collins, and NATO Representative Matt Whitaker. Reports are that the price of food and other commodities in Iran have increased by 400% because of the U.S. blockade. Unemployment in Iran was already very high because the regime there blocked internet access for 3 months to stop any uprising in the country. Of course, this was bad for many businesses. But Iran's state-run news outlet says 85% of Iran's food is sourced domestically, and they claim they've received 3 million metric tons of imported food despite the American blockade. The president met with Ryder Williams in the Oval Office. This is the lifeguard in California who saved the life of a 10-year-old. These huge waves in the ocean. The lifeguard's only 16. The 10-year-old was there with his dad and sister. The president said, "I understand he was a winner right from the time they first saw him as a lifeguard. A lot of training, a lot of work, and he saved this young gentleman." He said the lifeguard is a real hero, and God was watching the young boy. Williams said he hoped to be a firefighter one day. The president responded, "I think we'll give him good recommendations." I'm Mike Slater from the podcast Politics by Faith. You can subscribe on youtube.com/@politicsbyfaith and anywhere else you listen to podcasts. The great Bill O'Reilly has your message of the day. Next.
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13: Time now for the O'Reilly Update message of the day. On this Tuesday, writing in the Wall Street Journal, Holman Jenkins says that Americans need a place where they can get the truth. Well, yeah, but where might that be? Not by listening to the political parties. No way they are true seekers. Spin and self-advancement all day, every day. Newspapers? No. Many are going out of business because they're boring as well as deceitful. Tough combo. TV news? Come on. They have found fiscal magic by giving audiences exactly what they want to hear, true or not. I took note of liberal Tom Hanks mocking MS whatever. Thanks for some straight shooting, Tom. Do you think social media delivers the truth? It does not. The game plan there is slash and burn. The internet assassins understand it's cash for clicks, and gutter sniping delivers the clicks. Mr. Jenkins held up journalist Katie Couric as a truth teller. But when I tried to book her for the No Spin News, talk about the CBS chaos, she ran and hid somewhere in mid-Manhattan. Note for Holman, in order to report the truth, you actually have to stand up and state it. The media collapse has badly damaged the USA. No question. And that is the truth. Back in a moment. I'm Bill O'Reilly. I approve the message by writing it. You can reach me, Bill at BillO'Reilly.com, Bill at BillO'Reilly.com, name in town if you wish to opine. Now let's go to the mail. Okay, we got Charlie Young, Universal City, Texas. Trump will not win in Iran. They are a 3,000-year-old civilization. They can wait for Trump to leave office, see what his successor will do. If Adam becomes president, they'll be right back building a nuke. Lila Fiorillo. Okay, Lilo. I'm writing to express my appreciation of your books, Bill. Currently immersed in Killing Jesus, finding it incredibly interesting. Killing the Legends was equally brilliant, and I consistently recommend your books. I also greatly value your commentary on the No Spin News. That's very nice of you. You know, and I am sensitive to criticism, but I think that most of the people who consume what we have here are happy with it. You know, I think most of them are because they subscribe and they sign up and sign up and sign up. We've been doing this for a while now. Tom Tweet, Parsippany, New Jersey. I'm looking forward to reading Confronting America in September, September 15th. But pre-order on BillO'Reilly.com because you get it first. It's going to be a zoo. I'm going to do a lot of media for it. 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
20: I'm Michael Cohen. On the latest episode of When You Know Unleashed, we're talking about lawfare. This is weaponizing the law against the opposing party or against a political adversary. I sat down with attorney and longstanding member of the Brooklyn Democrats, Ethan Gerber. We talked about the case against Frank Carone, his partner, the weaponization of the law that was used to target me, as well as President Trump.
21: 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Being an ADA and sometimes being a federal prosecutor is a little bit different. 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Here, they seem to really dig deep looking. They have the defendant. 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They just don't know what the crime is.
20: 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Yeah. When you know, Unleashed with me, Michael Cohen. 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
13: Now the O'Reilly Update brings you something you might not know. For nearly a century, doctors have prescribed drugs to help people manage their weight. Historically, the prescriptions were often dangerous amphetamines, hormones, even hard narcotics. Well, today, a new weight loss medication is becoming as common as insulin. Here's the story behind the GLP revolution. Originally intended to treat diabetes, the drug is short for glucagon-like peptide. Once injected into the body, it blocks receptors in the brain related to hunger. It also reduces blood sugar levels. Patients often see a 15 to 20% reduction in their weight. Today, more than 30 million Americans take GLP to help shed some pounds. Result, the obesity rate in the USA is on the decline for the first time in 50 years. But it is not all good news. There are significant long-term studies about the drug's effect on the human body. Some patients complain of severe side effects: vomiting, cramps, nausea, abdominal pain, even internal bleeding. Also, according to the National Institutes of Health, most users regain their weight within 1 year of stopping the medication. Despite that, numerous celebrities are promoting the injections. Oprah, Tracy Morgan, Elon Musk, Sharon Osbourne, Rosie O'Donnell, Charles Barkley, on and on. And here's something else you might not know. The GLP business, now one of the most lucrative in America. Just 6 years ago, the market was estimated at $1 billion. In 2026, this year, it is a $60 billion industry. And that figure is likely to reach $150 billion over the next decade. But some countries are cracking down. Belgium, UK, India, all are limiting the drug because of the side effects. 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
1: Okay, this is me. And forget primaries, forget Iran, forget Hayden Panettiere. Hold on. This is really, really something. Human beings are not the only mammals out there. I guess we're mammals, right? To have pets. We have pets, right? Human beings have pets. Not every human being, but we keep everything as pets. Some human beings somewhere in the world, right? A lot of cats, a lot of dogs belong to people, fish. Then it gets a bit more exotic, snakes, tigers, you know, all kinds of crazy animals, which is a very unique thing to do, right, in terms of what we thought. In the animal world, you don't spend resources on some other species that can't benefit you, right? I mean, just from a primal vision, you know, what good is maintaining a dog for primal purposes? I guess you could say protection, things like that. But generally speaking, we don't get all that much out of it. So it's what makes us human. We're beautiful. We're different from animals. We love. We have empathy. We have all these wonderful things that God has given us. Now, however, full stop. Looking at the front page here, there is a discovery that now some of this is new, but some of it is one guy putting it all together. Some other stuff that has been around for a while. There are all kinds of species out there that keep pets. That actually keep little pets. I saw a long time ago that cheetahs and dogs kind of hang out together a lot. Golden retrievers and cheetahs get along very, very well. Although for that, it's unclear which one is the pet and which one is the, you know, the master, the pet and the pettie. There, that's kind of a draw. But we have new evidence of monkeys in. I mean, they're not really monkeys; they're macaques, macaque. Certain kind of like a rhesus monkey or something like that. Those little guys, they keep dogs as pets. I got a beautiful picture here about 16 little macaque monkeys all over a dog, grooming him, petting him. Looks like it's great to be that dog. It really does. Looks like he's at the spa. Let's see what else here. We've got monkeys in Australia who keep deer as pets. Seems like monkeys like to keep squirrels as pets. See if there's anything else here. It's basically the monkeys, and monkeys are, you know, somewhat close to us in a weird way, right? I mean, evolutionary. Don't want to get... Remember when evolution was a big controversy? I guess it still is if you really go into it. I still think you can have evolution and you can also have divine, right? I mean, God stepped in and made all of this happen. Made all of this happen. As my boss, Roger Ailes, said, you're telling me that two rocks collided in the universe, you know, 3 trillion years ago, and now I have a home, a Range Rover in the garage, and a kid who loves me, right? Because of those two rocks. I got a home, a Range Rover in the car, in the garage, and a kid who loves me. That's not two rocks colliding. That's not random. That is God. And it's beautiful. So it's primary day. Who knew? In the middle of August, it's primary day in a bunch of different places. Let's see here. California, Alaska, Wyoming, and there's one other state. Oh, yeah, Florida. I don't think a lot of people have been talking a lot about these elections, partially because they're not that significant. Well, or maybe according to the polls, we already know what's going to happen. It looks like Byron Donalds is poised to become the Republican nominee for governor in Florida. That would be great. Congressman impressed me a long time ago, asking big, bold questions and finding out amazing information on the Bidens. He brought some business acumen and experience with him to the Congress, another guy who has skill, one of the few guys who has skill in the real world. Byron Donalds to be the next governor of Florida, and if he pulls that off, and he's a halfway decent governor, they'll be talking about him for president of the United States. I'm not even aware. There is a Democrat, but right now, Republicans have a huge advantage in Florida. It used to be a swing state. Now it is basically overwhelmingly all of the big jobs in Florida are Republicans. I'm talking state attorney general, governor, lieutenant governor, U.S. senators. They got a couple of Democrats. Oh, Jared Moskowitz is a Democrat who is running for reelection. He's up against one of those hardcore lefties, one of those DSA types, I believe. What else is going on here? This is a little stunt. This is really rotten and low. Alaska. I don't really think all that much about Alaska. I mean,

0: I'm not saying I think little of it. It almost never occurs to me. You know, it's a big state, but it's small at the same time. Not many people are up there. They got a pretty good United States senator, a guy named Dan Sullivan. He does not get enough airtime. He's very, very good, very smart, happens to be an ex-Marine, combat experience, all that stuff. He's running for re-election, and guess who's running against him? Guess who's running against Dan Sullivan? Some guy named Dan Sullivan, a teacher. And that's fine, all right? It's like that Eddie Murphy stunt. Anybody remember that movie with Eddie Murphy, and he runs for office because he had the same name as the guy before? It's a great, actually, pretty funny thing. Eddie Murphy, I was thinking about him. Whatever happened to that guy? I think he's just so talented and so good, and he did it all in Hollywood. He could kind of kick back. There's a documentary about him on Netflix. I tried to get through it. It really wasn't that good. He's better than that documentary. Fascinating guy. So, there was a movie about that. Looks like Dan Sullivan will pull it off, even though the Times has put this son of a bitch, basically the imposter. He's got the same name, and they put him on the front page, the landing page of the New York Times. Hey, give this guy a look. You know, a lot of people are going to vote for him by mistake. Do they say that in the story? No, this is a little cheap trick. It's been around for a long time. What else? Oh, Eric Swalwell's replacement. Eric Swalwell's replacement. I don't care. He's up in Stockton, I think. Stockton, California. It's very liberal up there. It's going to be another liberal. I would love it if these candidates were pressed on DSA, right? Democrats, Socialists of America. You know, it would be like challenging Republicans on white supremacy if Republicans actually gave white supremacy a pass. And of course, Republicans don't do that. We abhor white supremacy. It is a joke. Nobody takes it seriously. Six guys in the woods. But they take this socialism. They're very, very afraid of the people who believe in it. They're afraid of Hassan Piker. They're afraid of the socialists. So they're trying to look like socialists, or at least not get them angry. I saw Andy Beshear. Who the hell is Andy Beshear? How in the world does this guy think he can be my president? Andy Beshear. Governor, he's like 43 years old, governor of Kentucky. His dad was governor of Kentucky, so I already don't like him. You know, I'm sorry, you know, going, your dad is the governor, and then you become the governor, and now we're supposed to make you the president of the United States.
1: Yes, I know how to win in a red state, and I'm a Democrat.
0: How do you do that, huh? You do that by talking like a Republican, but this guy, you know, he has an opportunity to condemn the DSA. He's like, oh, we may have a difference of how to get there, but we agree on the goals. These people are corrupt and evil. Their goal is abolishment of America.
1: Andy Beshear.
0: What a wimpy dude. Here is Mark Kelly, the astronaut, senator. He used to be somewhat cool, right? Going to the moon, flying around, aircraft carriers and stuff. No, he didn't go to the moon, but he flew around in space for a while, along with his twin brother. But now that he's in the Senate, I don't know. I think they got him. I hear that when you get to these offices, they sit you down and they show you stuff about you. And it's like, you know that about me? Yes, we do. Okay, what do you want me to do next? We'll tell you when we need it. So they stay in line. They stay very much in line. So Hassan Piker yelling and screaming about how much he loves America, hates America, how much he loves 9/11. So, you know, anybody who's campaigning with this guy, you know, should renounce him, right? They always play that game. Do you renounce Proud Boys? Do you renounce white supremacy? Well, what about this? Mark Kelly getting approached by one of Laura Loomer's people. Cut 17, if you don't mind. Cut 17.
2: I have a question for you about your potential newest colleague, Abdul El-Sayed.
3: Yeah.
2: Will you disavow him for campaigning with Hassan Piker, an individual who said America deserved 9/11?
3: Hey, he won the primary. And we've got about 90 days of the election. In the path to winning back control of the U.S. Senate runs through places like Michigan.
2: So Senate Democrats are cool with him campaigning with Hassan Piker? If I may ask,
3: I don't know much about him.
2: He said America deserved 9/11. He called on people to kill your colleague, Senator Rick Scott. And he's pretty much a jihadist. Any comments there?
3: Nope.
2: All right.
0: Well, nope. Could you hear him? Yeah, well, you know, we got very competitive for the Senate this year, and nope. How about that? the compromises they will make. Hassan Piker. I said it. We got to make this guy the poster boy of the midterms, and it's kind of working out that way. What do you have to say about Hassan Piker? A man who hates capitalism, wants capitalists to die, all that crazy stuff. Hey, I got a prediction. And basically, most of my predictions have come out at August 17th. I made the prediction yesterday to a friend. August 17th of 2027, there will be a democratically oriented regime in power in Iran, and the war will be over. The war will be long over. I am sick of hearing about this thing being a quagmire. It ain't no quagmire. I've seen quagmires. I've been in quagmires. I've been in Iraq in the middle of the war. I've been in Afghanistan in the middle of the war. I know that's a quagmire. This ain't a quagmire.
1: It's been 6 months.
0: Yes, it's been 6 months. So what? 6 months. It's manageable. We aren't losing any guys. No one's dying. We lost about 20. I know. That's bad. We lose, I know there was a month in Afghanistan. Actually, we lost zero, but we lost about 20 guys in motorcycle accidents back here in America, in the military. I wish we could lose nobody, but you lose people in war. That's what happens. We have obliterated their nuclear. The Strait of Hormuz, I guess, is a little bit of a toss-up, right? What it's, but I think they're going to work it out. Gas prices are high, but they're not nearly as high as they were 4 years ago under Joe Biden. So they're trying to depress and demoralize people. Anytime Iran comes up, believe nothing that they say. Nothing. Zero. It's it just dismiss it, please. This Iran war is going to work out. It's going to be, and it already has worked out. That's the thing. You know, President Trump, everything he does, they're outraged by, you know, the normal good things he does. Now, this is a little bit unusual, right? This is a little bit, okay, not every, right? This is a war. Of course they're going to react this way. Quagmire. Quagmire. What is the definition of a quagmire? I view it as a long kind of a, quagmire is like stuck in the swamp, stuck in the mud type war, and you have no way out. Well, we have no boots on the ground. This is basically a Libya operation that we had in 2011. Everything's fine. Let's see what else. Does this sound like an American guy with American values? The Dearborn, Michigan mayor. I don't like him. I'm becoming familiar with him. Listen to this. Cut 18, please. Cut 18.
4: That is the mission in which they will fail at. I was just 11 years of age when I had the first gun pulled on me for being Muslim in the days after 9/11. It's been 25 years since that day. Still unchanged. Proudly believe that the name Abdullah Hussein Hamoud is as American as any other.
0: Not sure about that, Abdullah Hussein Hamoud. Remember in Ellis Island, people came in, and what did they do? They Americanized their name somewhat. And he insists on saying it with a little bit of an accent, right? He also insists on telling tall tales about post-9/11 America. Islamophobia. And the moment that's mentioned, it shuts up liberals. It shuts up too many conservatives. That's not what was happening in America. And now they're lying about it for political benefit. Michigan, you got a big choice to make. You're not going to let us down, are you? 800-848-9222. 800-848-9222. Good luck, Byron Donalds. I know you can do it. Oh, and on this day, guess who's checking into rehab? Andrew Gillum. If he didn't get into drugs and all that kinky sex, he could be governor right now. Instead, he's going to rehab. Be right back.
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0: A couple of quick headlines, I guess. What do we have here? A federal judge this week blocked the Trump administration from moving the FBI headquarters. Why the hell? What the hell is that, the business of a judge? You know, there's constantly trying to limit executive power. They're constantly trying to undo the results of the 2024 election, the 2020 election. The most powerful man in the world, right? We spent a hell of a lot of time and money and attention on a presidential election. And now the theme, the undercurrent, the operations in Washington are all about trying to undo that and rob the president of his power, of his constitutional power. It is an executive branch agency, and the president should be able to move it, especially when it's a dump like the J. Edgar Hoover building. And why the hell do they call it the J. Edgar Hoover building? It's like a little nod to this. It's a little inside joke. It is a little inside joke that the swamp has going. They approve of all of that nasty stuff that J. Edgar Hoover. If anybody has been discredited in history, it's J. Edgar Hoover. Right? All those illegal wiretaps trying to blackmail people, not to mention whatever the hell he was doing with Clyde Tolson. The president can move that. It's the swamp. The swamp at its worst. And we don't have any media organs to stand up and say, no. They can dismiss media now, in part because the New York Times canceled itself. Right. Once the New York Times, what was their big, big thing when they totally lost it? You could say Black Lives Matter. You could say Trump. You could say Russia collusion. There are a lot of things that they got wrong. But I think day in and day out, their fixation with trans kids. Right. I mean, like, okay, who cares what the hell they say and what they do? So it's really a shame because every now and then you do need the heft of the New York Times. I mean, maybe it's muscle memory, maybe it's post-traumatic stress, but they have a lot of squandered credibility. U.S. judge allows Trump to end thousands of Ethiopians' deportation protections. Okay, major step in the right direction. A federal judge on Tuesday allowed U.S. President Donald Trump's administration to end legal protections granted to over 5,000 Ethiopians that have allowed them to live and work in the United States. Judge Brian Murphy in Boston lifted the last remaining judicial block on the U.S. Department of Homeland Security, terminating the temporary protected status designation for individual countries after the U.S. Supreme Court in June allowed the administration to end similar protections for thousands of people from Haiti and Syria. This was a joke, this temporary protected status designation. Really bad. The Supreme Court's ruling, powered by a 6-3 conservative majority, curtailed the ability of judges to review DHS efforts under Trump to end TPS designations for 13 countries that provided humanitarian immigration protection to eligible migrants from those nations. This is the nation we most have to worry about. We also have to continue to be vigilant about Democrats trying to get all of these people to vote one way and forever change the template of America, rearranging that Constitution, packing the Supreme Court, you know, it's very difficult to change the Constitution. It's amazing that we ever did it, right? You need two-thirds of the Congress and I think two-thirds of the states to individually ratify an amendment. Now, if they, what is their hope to do it? Bring in all kinds of crazy people from all over the world and get them, or at least present them as voting one way or the other. It's pretty wild how much we're learning about election stuff and fraud and all over. I still am hesitant to say things because, well, maybe I have a little bit of PTSD. Okay. We went through a hell of a lot. The issue that I'm most comfortable talking about is the illegal election in Pennsylvania. No doubt about it. That was an illegal election in 2020. They broke the law. They broke the Constitution. And they got away with it. They actually got away with it. And Joe Biden, quote unquote, won that state. What a crock. How could that be? Here in New York, the teachers union is threatening to pull its backing from Mamdani. Could that be? Pull backing from New York City. Let's see here. I just got this from the WABC newsroom. The head of New York City's teachers union is threatening to pull backing from New York City Reads after new English language arts results showed many students still falling short of grade level standards. Oh, my gosh. Public schools lost, totally lost. Not all of them, but most of them. And they ain't going to get better until we realize there's a cultural issue. All right. There is a cultural issue. You know it. I know it. Everybody knows it. But you can't address it. You can't address it. You have to say more money. Discrimination's at risk, is at fault here. You can say anything but the problem. And the problem is cultural. And for too many, and there are obviously people who can overcome this, but too many deadbeat dads who take off and blow off their families. And this is most prevalent in the African American community. I don't know why that is, but it needs to be addressed. It needs to be fixed. And we could have, the world would be such a better place, wouldn't it? Right? It wouldn't it? Why do you have to tiptoe? Why do you have to tiptoe so much around that one? What's the big deal? What, the bigotry of soft expectations or the soft bigotry of low expectations, whatever it is, that's a thing. Okay. That's a real thing. You heard about, who's John Ossoff? John Ossoff, O-S-S-O-F-F. This guy is a Democrat from Georgia, a rich kid who they say is like the future of the party. I personally don't see it. I see a Obama wannabe. You know, he looks great. He's kind of buff. And that's it. He's rich. And he practices the teleprompter. And I can't believe he actually put this in a teleprompter. Shame on this dude. Well, shame. It doesn't really pack the punch it used to, right? There's this wonderful woman I know who works for President Trump. Her name is Natalie Harp, and she delivered an amazing 2020 address. That's when I first noticed her. I've interviewed her a few times. I think she's just tremendous, and now she's like the top personal aide to President Trump. And I don't know what her entire portfolio is, but it's extensive. And John Ossoff, a United States senator, is trying to start ugly rumors about Natalie Harp and President Trump. What a dog, John Ossoff. Cut 16, please. Cut 16.
3: And while the sailors on the Lincoln fight his war, while he fruitlessly drains our munitions and oil reserves, the president sleeps through his meetings. He golfs and trades stocks. See, he doesn't want to do the job. He wants to build his ballroom and travel with Natalie on their apparently defenseless flying palace gifted by the Emir of Qatar.
0: Now everybody goes, ooh. So this has been pushed, that there's some sort of thing going on between President Trump and Natalie Harp, which I don't believe. Natalie Harp is the victim of jealousy. She's the victim of jealousy. She is fantastic. She has enemies outside the White House and guys like John Ossoff and inside the White House. People don't like how close she is to the president, and they want to undermine that. They want to get her out of there. Well, here's a little bit about what I know about Natalie Harp. Again, number one, look, I've been to see President Trump a number of times, and it's very interesting. The closer you get to the White House, right, like the more professional people seem, right? And then you're on the outer ring and everybody is so professional. And then you get a little bit closer. My gosh, these people are even more professional. And then you get like right outside the Oval Office and, oh my God, this is like the elite of the elite. And then you're in there with President Trump and his top person is Natalie Harp. And it's like, aha, right? This is, she just exudes professionalism. It's hard to kind of, I've never seen somebody so competent, beyond competent, like just, you had faith. And I was very appreciative that President Trump had somebody like this in his orbit, somebody who was this good, somebody this devoted, somebody this pure. So, hey, Justin, I just sent you this. Natalie Harp first got to know President Trump in 2019, 2020. She gave a magnificent speech in the 2020 Republican National Convention, her personal story and how President Trump saved her life. I heard somebody say she wrote a note to President Trump once. I don't know how they got this, but a line was taken out of context. You're all that matters to me, right? Now, that could be read a million different ways, and it could have been in the paragraph. Listen, I got a lot of different priorities right now in the White House, but you're all that matters to me. I want to get this job done. Could mean a lot of different things. Of course, they're taking the darkest, most, you know, oh, it's romantic. Well, she has enemies. There are jealous people out there. And it goes back to possibly this speech. You know, who does she think she is? Who is she? She didn't go to the right school. She's not from the right family. Who the hell is this person? Who is this person to be so professional and attractive? What's this all about? Well, what I see is a person exhibiting God-given strengths. That's what I see. This is Natalie Harp, 2020, in the middle of the pandemic at the Republican National Convention that Democrats in the media decided to sabotage, but they failed. Go ahead, Justin, if you don't mind.
2: Good evening. I'm Natalie Harp, a formerly forgotten American from California. In the classic Jimmy Stewart film, It's a Wonderful Life, George Bailey is given a great gift, the chance to see what the world would be like without him. Tonight, Mr. President, we'd like to give you that same gift, because without you, we'd all be living in Pottersville, sold out to a crooked Mr., or I should say, a crooked Mrs. Potter, with no hope of escape except death itself. I should know, because I wouldn't be alive today if it wasn't for you. About 5 years ago, I was the victim of a notoriously deadly medical error. I survived, but only to be diagnosed with a rare and terminal bone cancer. You know, the Democrats love to talk about healthcare being a human right, but a right to what? Well, I'll tell you. To them, it's a right to marijuana, opioids, and the right to die with dignity, a politically correct way of saying assisted suicide. I was told I was a burden to my family and to my country, and that by choosing to die early, I'd actually be saving the lives of others by preserving resources for them rather than wasting them on a lost cause like myself. And when I failed the chemotherapies that were on the market, no one wanted me in their clinical trials. I'd make them look bad. They didn't give me the right to try experimental treatments, Mr. President. You did. And without you, I'd have died waiting for them to be approved. Now with the coronavirus, everyone knows what that feels like to be waiting for a cure. But we've only been waiting a few months. Just imagine what 2020 would have looked like fighting for your life without Donald Trump fighting for it too. In January, there would have been no China travel ban. Millions would have died. Millions more would have been infected. For there'd be no record levels of testing, no right to try treatments, no fast track for a vaccine, nor Operation Warp Speed ready to deliver it. And without Donald Trump as our patient advocate for the past 4 years, well, the opioid epidemic would have stolen even more lives from even more families. Kidney patients would have no future except dying on wait lists, for there'd be no initiative to increase donations. There'd still be no accountability at the VA, and our brave veterans would still be suffering long wait times with no choice nor access to faster care. Insulin and other drug prices would have continued to rise, while a record number of generic drugs would still be stuck in the pipeline. There'd be no price transparency. We wouldn't have health plans up to 60% cheaper than Obamacare.
0: Can I jump in for a second? Did you hear the part where she said President Trump is our patient advocate? I never thought of it that way. But what an amazing way to put it. You know, when you're in the hospital system, you need somebody advocating for yourself, because that can be an oppressive bureaucracy, you know, amid all the beautiful, amazing doctors and nurses that can get really. All right. Keep going, Natalie. Great.
2: That infamous individual mandate. And God forbid what the next 4 years would look like. For in Joe Biden's America, China would control our drug production. We'd be one step closer to government-run health care. We wouldn't just be unable to keep our doctors. We'd be lucky if we could see any doctor. And even then, some of us would be denied care. For in socialized medicine, you don't beat the odds, you become the odds. And I would lose my right to try, just like Charlie Gard, that terminally ill British baby whose government-run healthcare system decided it was too expensive and too cruel to keep him alive. You see, Mr. President, you've done so much more than your promises made and promises kept. For numbers only tell part of the story. We are the rest of it. Facts with faces of Americans who would still be forgotten if you and our favorite First Lady hadn't given up your own wonderful life so we could have the chance at one. George Bailey's father was right. All you can take with you is that which you've given away. And Mr. President, that makes you the richest man in the world, for you have used your strength to make America strong again. Sacrificed the life you built to make America proud again. And you risked everything to make America safe again. It's a wonderful life. You made America great again. And on November 3rd, we are going to keep America great.
0: Well done. You can see why they hate her, right? What's that? They hate us because they ain't us or something like that. That's what she's going through right now. But she will not be stopped. She'll continue serving our amazing president at the highest possible level. Good for you. Natalie Harp will be right back.

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7: Anybody else not that wrapped up in tonight's primary? What are the states again? In the middle of August, I still find this outrageous, okay? They do this to minimize voter turnout. Florida, we got four guys running for governor right now, but it looks like DeSantis is gonna be, I'm sorry, DeSantis is out. He's term limited. Byron Donalds is the front runner for the Republican nomination. We got a Senate primary in Alaska. We got congressional primaries in Wyoming. I hope that Hildegrand, whatever her name, the one who replaced Liz Cheney, wins. I like her a lot. And then who the hell knows? Who knows what's going on with California? The Swalwell matter. The Swalwell. You know, I will say this. I watched some TV news last night. I did some TV news. And I saw some TV news this morning. And every report has people like chuckling about the Swalwell matter. Now, I have no regard for Swalwell. I mean, I was busting that guy's chops years ago. Right. I found it ludicrous that that guy ran for president in 2020. And he said some very, like, just unbelievably goofy things. I'm like, who the hell is this guy? What was the other thing that made that where I realized he was so unserious? There was something else about him that he did. I can't remember, but I kept going like, okay, enough with this guy. There are a lot of reasons to not like Eric Swalwell. Now, this Fang Fang thing, I've never been able to get to the bottom of it. Right. So he hooked up with a Chinese spy. It's not clear to me that he knew she was a Chinese spy. In fact, the evidence seems to indicate that he did not know that Fang Fang with the Chinese government. Now, should he have known that? You could say that's the thing. Maybe. How much is China our enemy right now? I can understand. I know people from China. I know women from China. I don't know. Should I have reported them to the CIA or the FBI? Hey, I don't know. This girl likes me. Is there something going on? I don't know if I would have done that. I don't know if that's, look at Joe Biden running around the whole country saying how close he is with Jintao and Xi and all these guys. I don't know. So I'm watching Fox News, and Bill Hemmer and Dana Perino and Brett Baer are all chuckling about this FBI report that Fang Fang stayed the night at Eric Swalwell's house in 2014. And I do believe he was single back then. And I'm like, okay, but where's the espionage? Okay, what's the other thing? No, they're just chuckling that a woman named Fang Fang hooked up with Swalwell. Okay, Bill Hemmer, who have you hooked up with lately? I mean, I don't know. Why is that a thing? Now, again, I think Eric Swalwell is a seriously flawed individual. He never should have been the front runner for governor. But instead of beating him in the ballot box, they destroyed him somehow. And I don't like that. I think you got to beat people head on. It's very disturbing to me. I don't wish anything on my enemies. Is he an enemy? No, not really. I don't like him. I know he busted me on Twitter once for something I said. But this is a person who is a child of God, and to see people mocking him on TV, not for spying on America, not for anything like that, but for a consensual hookup from more than a decade ago. And that's it? That's it. Now, what was the FBI doing following him around? Okay, I get it. They want to follow Fang Fang around. She's the Chinese spy. There's something wrong with this whole thing. I believe that the FBI may have been going after Swalwell so they could say, you see, we go after Democrats too. All right? It's not just Republicans. And every sinner has a future. Every saint has a past, right? So my sense is he does have a problem with booze and maybe girls. And I know something about that. So if I can ever be of help, not that I would ever ask him any questions. I could just tell you what I went through and how I beat it with God's help. And it breaks my heart. I did. I bought Hayden Panettiere's book and Matthew Perry's book. Two people who were basically drug addicts who wrote books about their recovery that came out months before they died of OD, before they overdosed. Maybe putting somebody like that, on a book tour is not the best idea in the world if they haven't really conquered their drug problem. And yep, throughout each of their books, they use God as a punchline. Oh my God, what are you talking about? For God's sake, things like that. Nothing about a real relationship with God, which I believe could have saved them both on this earth. However, I do believe that they're both saved right now and with God. I hope so. I pray so. I really do. For me too, by the way. I want to make sure everything's in order. Be right back.
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8: I'm Joel Rakoff. President Trump says talks between the U.S. and Iran are neither taking place nor scheduled, but the Strait of Hormuz is open. But Iran says the shipping route is closed and will stay that way until the U.S. fulfills the terms of an interim deal. As News Nation's Corey Smith reports, Iran attacked another ship today.
9: The U.K. Maritime Trade Operations Agency says an unknown projectile hit a ship today, injuring a crew member. And this happened in the southern portion of the strait, which is the area the U.S. has told commercial vehicles is safe to traverse. But this all comes as Iran shifts its military posture to fully offensive, Tehran doubling down on its ability to disrupt traffic in the strait and launch attacks in the region, promising to conduct a timely and precise military attack to break the U.S. naval blockade.
8: Several reports suggest the president and vice president J.D. Vance may not be on the same page when it comes to what matters most in the war.
10: The vice president told Fox News last week the administration's number one goal:
11: keep oil and gas cheap for Americans all over our country.
10: But on Truth Social, Trump says the top priority is making sure Iran never gets a nuclear weapon. And in a speech Trump made last week, he said he won't apologize for higher gas prices.
12: I'll never apologize. I did the right thing.
10: Arguing stopping Iran from developing a nuclear weapon is more important. The White House says there's no contradiction, insisting both goals are important. Stacey Lynn, Worldwide News Network, Washington.
8: It is primary day in Florida, Wyoming, and Alaska. Republican Congressman Byron Donalds is hoping to become Florida's first black governor.
13: That republic is only kept by you going out and voting. That's how we keep the republic alive and well. And in Florida, we have to do it one more time.
8: President Trump has endorsed Donalds, who's running in a crowded field that includes Lieutenant Governor Jay Collins. Former Republican Congressman David Jolly switched parties and is the leading Democratic candidate. Disney is suing the FCC to block the agency's license review of Disney's 8 ABC television stations. Disney says the Trump administration is trying to punish the network for not bowing to its demands to drop shows that have been critical of the president. Another school shooting to report in the Philippines.
14: Police in the Philippines say the grade 9 student opened fire at a school linked to the Artenio de Zamboanga University, apparently targeting a teacher before killing a fellow student. Buildings were evacuated and hundreds of students took shelter as gunfire broke out. Authorities say the attack was live-streamed on social media using a body-worn camera. It's the second fatal shooting in the Philippines in less than 2 months. From the Foreign Desk, John Turrett, Worldwide News Network.
8: And at least two employees are missing after a pair of large explosions at a recycling business in Toledo, Ohio today. Several workers suffered minor injuries. On Wall Street at this hour, the Dow down 77 points, the S&P off 37, the NASDAQ down 263. 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
8: City Council is holding a hearing today on the rollout of the PETA tare tax, but City Hall is not sending anyone to address the concerns or answer questions. City Council member Gail Brewer says some of her constituents have received letters that they will have to pay the second home tax, but they don't own a second home.
15: One was $43,000 and the other was $82,000. Particularly, people want to know, why did I get a letter when I'm a full-time resident?
8: The tax applies to second homes valued at more than $5 million or co-ops and condos valued at more than $1 million. It was a 19-year-old tourist from Australia who was repeatedly stabbed in an unprovoked attack inside the McDonald's across from Penn Station early Monday morning. Neighbors say nothing good happens inside that fast food restaurant overnight.
16: There's a security guard, though, that's in this McDonald's you've seen.
17: Yeah, she's in the lady. I don't know if she was there when that incident happened. There's always something going on in this area, especially in this McDonald's.
8: The teenager was taken to a hospital and is expected to be okay. A 25-year-old man from Florida was arrested and charged with assault. Two men from Long Island, three others from New Jersey, are facing charges after investigators linked them to a Penn State University cocaine trafficking operation that dealt drugs to students in 2023 and 2024. Prosecutors say the coke was bagged inside frat houses.
18: We found a pattern of events that showed cutting and bagging cocaine was, for some pledges, an indoctrination into the Delta Upsilon and Sigma Chi fraternities.
8: Authorities say there's a warrant out for the 24-year-old kingpin of the operation, who's from Westbury, but so far they've not found him. Your forecast from the 77 WABC Weather Center. Sunshine this afternoon with a high of 83. A few clouds overnight tonight, low 72, then sunny and warmer on Wednesday with a high of 89. It's 73 and partly cloudy outside our Midtown studios. 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
7: All right, do you live in Alaska, California, Florida, or Wyoming? Be sure to get out there and vote for some good MAGA candidates. Get rid of these socialists. They're out there. And please get rid of Dan Sullivan, not the good Dan Sullivan, the guy who's running for re-election, who's running for the Republican nomination in Alaska, United States Senate, Marine. I love this guy. I've met him a few times. I think he's good. But the guy running against him is Dan Sullivan. They found somebody with the same last name to try to screw him over. One of the nastiest, cheapest little tricks in the book. It's been around for a long time. And for them to break it out, and I'm just finding out about it, and I'm finding out about it on the front page of the New York Times, huh? You guys should be decrying this. You guys should be up in arms about this. This is a scam. I don't think you're going to beat a warrior like Dan Sullivan with this little stunt like this, okay? Man's too smart. And Alaska, he's got that place down pat. What a place. What a place. Have you ever been there? I've never been. It's huge. It's about half the size of Canada. What, 200 people? 200,000 people? Something like that. Hey, look, I'm going to make a prediction again. I don't make them too often, but when I do, I got an incredible batting average. I'm batting like 900. And weirdly, even when I'm wrong, I'm right. I'll tell you how that worked out. But here's my prediction. August 17th of 2027, Iran will be free, i.e. there will be a positive democratic United States favoring regime in power. I don't want to call it a regime. I want to call it a government in power in 1 year, because all of this is coming to a head, you know, and the constant drumbeat about this war and the quagmire, falsely calling it a quagmire. Everybody pointing their fingers at Trump. This is a war of choice. This is a disaster. There's no way out. To hear that kind of drumbeat after what the hell I personally went through, okay, in Iraq and in Afghanistan, you know, all that crap for weapons of mass destruction that did not exist, and you're going to tell me this guy is wrong? This? Iran's already denuclearized. You know, there was no, oh, yeah, no, they had the nuclear capacity. It was there. The swamp tried to say that last summer, Velvet Hammer, whatever that, the Midnight Hammer, that thing did not actually take out the nuclears. Well, we have taken out the nuclears, the nuclear capacity, the missile capacity, and that's what we went for. That's what we went for. Now, as a happy byproduct, I do predict regime change. And I know this because I listened to my friend Blaine Holt, and he's been taking me through it, and this is real. This is happening. Do not believe a word of it. This is all midterm disinformation designed to demoralize and discourage us. And a guy who I don't watch as much because, and he happens to be quite smart. You know, my dad is hard to impress sometimes, but I remember him. He read this book by Mark Stravides. He's a former CENTCOM commander. What else did he do? I think he wasn't chairman of the Joint Chiefs of Staff. Might have been. He had a very big job in the Navy, admiral. And he wrote a book a few years ago called 2064. My brother read it. He read it. And they said it was fantastic. And he actually came on a couple of my shows to promote it along with his co-author. I skimmed it, but based off the recommendation of my brother and my dad, I started taking this guy a little bit more seriously. And this is, you know, look, he leans left. Or at least when he became an admiral, it was in Democrat administrations. You know, Hillary, Obama, these are the people that he promoted him to four-star rank. So these are the people he knows, right? And he was seen as friendly to their side. Hillary even thought about him as a vice presidential running mate in 2016. But what I heard him say today, that we are close to a deal. Forget the MOU that had expired and all that stuff. Forget that thing. Because right now, what Iran is asking for is fairly like doable. You know, we would love this thing to be over. But here's what they want. There are four things that they are asking for right now. And what people are missing, that this is something that we can live with. We could do this. And I think President Trump obviously wants to do it. If they'll do it, we can end this bad boy. End the U.S. blockade. That's what they're asking for. You know, any deal would, of course, have to have that. release frozen assets, okay? We have a lot of their money in banks that we don't let them touch, okay? We would remove the oil sanctions, and then there would be no more military threats or operations, okay? Now, what would we get, all right? Some sort of language that prohibits them from ever developing a nuclear weapon. We would get a commitment to stop funding terror networks all over the world. And they'll stop hassling the Strait of Hormuz. This is doable. This is doable. And for the naysayers out there who are so on the edge of their seat about the Strait of Hormuz, half of them could not tell you where the hell that thing is on a map. All right? Half of them had never heard of it before. Actually, 90% of them had never heard of it before this conflict. I've actually been through that strait, personally. Not that that gives me any great expertise or insight, to be honest. But I do remember it was dicey. It was like, oh boy, we're going through here and the Iranians are up to no good. You know, be on alert. And we were on alert. So this is closer than it may seem. Forget the quagmire talk. Hey, the Abraham Lincoln. What do we say about the Abraham Lincoln? I'm telling you, folks, there are a couple of different issues here. I do not give credence to the reports that all hell is breaking out on those ships. All right. I don't. But I also am personally annoyed and somewhat offended that people would stand up and say, well, World War II, they had it much harder and they would not even blink at being at sea for more than 6 months straight. You don't know that, number one. And number two, this ain't World War II. This ain't World War III. What has happened since World War II? Progress, military progress. We know what's best for crews. We know what's best for ships. And even in war, we try to get these guys relief and replenishment. Engines have to be serviced. And yes, crews need rest. They need rest. Being on a ship is unlike any other environment. It's a very strange place. We used to have an expression, every day is Monday, right? That was the weirdest thing. Like at the end of the day, there was no end of the day. It's like, imagine going to work, staying at work, not even being able to look out the window. Once every month or so, possibly they'd let you walk around on the roof. This wasn't my life on the ship, by the way. I was a pilot. I got to fly off that damn thing and get away from it all from time to time. But for a lot of these guys, they don't even get to look out a window. All right, for 6 months straight. And for the Pentagon to be saying, you know, this is fake news. No, you can't do this to the troops. And for those of us who support the troops and thank you for your service, we don't do this to those guys. All right, we don't. And at this moment, at this critical moment, I told you this guy was not cut out to be the Secretary of Defense. All right. And people are like, oh, my God, the more people like complain about me pointing out this guy's limitations and issues, quite frankly, the more vocal I'm going to be about pointing out his limitations and issues. I'm talking about Hegseth and I'm talking about his appalling decision, his appallingly irresponsible yet revealing decision. Are you ready for this? Where is he going right now? Where would you go if you were the Secretary of War during a time of war? Where would you be going? There are probably three places, the White House, the Pentagon, and the AOR, the Area of Responsibility, CENTCOM, Tampa, and maybe even the Middle East. He's going to Iowa. Iowa. Yeah, where they have the caucuses, right? Iowa. So he wants to be an important person. He's always wanted to be an important person. And now he's an important person. But this is coming to an end. Right. There's going to be a time where President Trump isn't in the White House, which I find hard to believe, to be honest. I happen to think that Hegseth is out after the midterms, but he's going to Iowa. It looks like to test the waters politically, right? For a potential. This guy's been actively contemplating all kinds of political office while he's Secretary of Defense, right? Running for governor of Tennessee. That would have been a graceful way out from his troubles. And now talking about 2028 running for president. Well, that ain't going to happen. All right. I think he's indulging himself flying on a plane. Right. You get to fly on a military plane, of course. Right. Because you're the SecDef. And that's one of the big problems for these guys. They fall in love with the stupid trappings that mean nothing, that have nothing, but they're dazzled by it. and they're blown away, and they'll do anything to keep those silly trappings, to keep that crap, including blowing off the troops in the middle of a war and going to Iowa. Can anyone tell me the strategic significance of Iowa right now for the Secretary of Defense? Let's go through it. Is there an army base there? I'm sure there's an army facility there somewhere, a recruiting depot or something like that. Is he going there to check up on the troops? No, he's going there to further his own political career, which it's kind of fascinating to me. The more you worry about your political career, the less of a political career you're going to have. Do your damnedest in whatever job you have now. I remember him making such a big deal. I'm not going to drink anymore because this is going to be the most important deployment of my life. All right, the most important deployment of your life, and you're taking leave to test the presidential waters. And talk about flattering yourself. There ain't no way this guy could ever be president. And I think, you know, a lot of people on my side even will say, how dare you say that? Well, if you question me, just look at his mom. His mother, Mrs. Hegseth, okay? Look at that email. We are on the side of good, and that is not you. You have victimized so many. I wish you would take a good hard look at yourself. I mean, it's all right there. And some people, I mean, look, I have an obligation. At first it was an obligation, and then, okay, you got it. And now this is insulting. And even if I wanted to, I can't believe his friends should have talked him out of this, going over there at this time. Are you crazy? He's got to be a little bit crazy. Maybe he's taking some of that testosterone that he wants everybody else to take. Could that be? Very much so. Very much so. Hey, you want to hear what it's like on board an aircraft carrier? It's pretty kick-ass, right? You've seen the documentaries. You've seen the movies. Maybe you saw Type Gun. Cut four, if you don't mind. Cut four.
19: Why are we here? It's because it's our job, and this is what we do. We show force.
7: Big aircraft carrier in the water. Planes taking off. Landing.
20: We can take this ship anywhere in the ocean that we want to and take our tactical planes and send them overland to some country that deserves it and drop bombs all over them.
7: I like that part. Some country that deserves it and drop bombs all over them. That's true. We can do that. But like any kick-ass thingamajig, it's got a boss. And in the Navy's situation, there are a lot of bosses. Now, I went, there's an aircraft carrier, the Nimitz. This is from a few years ago. They got 17 guys around a table. 17 guys. They're all on one ship. One of the 17 guys is the boss of the ship. And everybody, there are too many bosses in the Navy. Listen to this, okay? They're all around a gigantic conference table, right? It's not like the bridge. They're not on the bridge. They're in a conference room. Cut five, if you don't mind. Cut five.

0: It's not like the bridge. They're not on the bridge. They're in a conference room. Cut five, if you don't mind. Cut five.
1: Okay, a couple of observations. First, I think the strike group turnover debriefs are having a good effect. I talked to Admiral Winnefeld yesterday, kind of 1v1.
2: Nimitz is the platform people associate with the delivery of air power. But it also is the command and control node for the strike group.
3: Today, flew 18 missions over Iraq. Only had two Prowler missions that ran.
2: Tom Cropper, who is the commander of Air Wing 11, leads some 1,700 people who deliver those 60 airplanes on the deck of the Nimitz.
3: If you want, we can try.
2: Then we have the Sea Combat Commander, Commodore Mike Smith, primarily responsible for the maritime security ops here in the Gulf.
4: Morning, Admiral.
2: Morning, Bill. We also have the CEO of the cruiser Princeton, Captain Bill Ault. We talk to him every day by VTC, and he's in charge of air defense.
5: We're sending the guys back to the OPLATs today. We're sending an H.
0: What it is a bureaucracy. It's a bureaucracy. And the military culture is do not deliver bad news up the chain of command. It's a surefire way of blowing up your career. And, you know, that is one of the good things that Hegseth has been working on, revamping that culture. But it looks to me like that culture is firmly entrenched, right? Ain't going anywhere. And the Abraham Lincoln still sitting in that bloody Persian Gulf after all this time is proof that the reforms that have been attempted have not yet taken hold. And I wonder how strong the attempts actually were. Be right back.
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13: Katz Roundtable. John Katzimatidis with Senator Marsha Blackburn about the impact of an impending government shutdown.
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13: With former New York City Police Commissioner Bill Bratton about politics in New York City.
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1: The Dr. Sky Experience, about how aliens travel.
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1: James Golden, digging into Dr. Fauci's medical history.
3: Dr. Fauci himself had a medical issue following taking all these vaccine boosters, and it was unreported.
1: Fernando Mateo says that taxpayer dollars must be spent intelligently.
4: When government starts spending money, it's not their money.
1: Michael Cohen, after Dr. Fauci Senate hearing.
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7: It's lunchtime on Wall Street. Just time for a bite on the steps of Federal Hall, then back to it. Bond yields are rising to almost 20-year highs, certainly in the case of the 30-year, on inflation and debt fears. So the Dow, the Nasdaq, and S&P all deeply in the red. Chips being hit very hard this lunchtime. The Nasdaq's down more than 1%. Disney is suing the FCC for waging what it calls an illegal retaliatory campaign against the ABC TV network, in particular shows like The View and Jimmy Kimmel. Home Depot's second quarter earnings reaffirmed their guidance, even though the housing market is basically frozen. They did it thanks to weekend repairs that still need to be done. Pending home sales fell more than expected in July. Oil's elevated, Brent's at $91, but gas prices are holding steady so far. Anthropic, the California-based AI software company, has an annualized revenue topping $65 billion. This came out late last night, and it comes just ahead of the company's expected IPO in the fall. And that's your Wall Street update. John Terrett, Worldwide News Network.
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1: Remember the weaponization fund for our January 6 friends, the people who didn't hurt anybody, break anything, who were persecuted, over-prosecuted, all that stuff. Thank God they were pardoned. Well, the compensation fund, they say, is dead. And I think it will come back in some other form, as it should. But maybe we need another one, a compensation fund for those who are terminated from their jobs or, I don't know, maybe severely injured or people lost their lives for that COVID vaccine that had all kinds of side effects that Fauci knew about and wouldn't talk about. And somebody put this together. It's pretty wild. Media, politicians yelling and screaming about how effective that vaccine was and how terrible some of us were for not taking the vaccine. Well, I took the vaccine. I wish I didn't, but I didn't make a big deal out of it. All right, listen to this. Cut 15. It goes on and on and on. It's really something else. It's really something. I can't believe we actually went through this. Cut 15.
2: We want to make sure that people can discern the truth from the misinformation. 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
1: 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Remember FDR? 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This is how they got power. 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
8: More than a dozen people are facing charges after investigators linked them to a Penn State University cocaine trafficking operation that dealt drugs to students in 2023 and 2024. Prosecutors say the coke was bagged inside those frat houses.
9: We found a pattern of events that showed cutting and bagging cocaine was, for some pledges, an indoctrination into the Delta Upsilon and Sigma Chi fraternities.
8: Authorities say there's a warrant out for the 24-year-old kingpin of the operation, but so far they haven't found him. A woman reunited Monday with a wedding band she thought was lost forever in a toilet aboard a New Jersey commuter train. Julie Angela Cola says she told the conductor what happened. The train was taken out of service, but they found the ring. They say what they do is they put the train up on jacks to take the toilet tank out, and they send it right to the treatment plant, and when they did, the ring was in there. Bill Rakoff, Worldwide News Network, New York.
10: I'm Michael Cohen. Yeah. On the latest episode of When You Know Unleashed, there's no room for moderate Democrats anymore. And the DSA, they need to be tossed out. I sit down with Jesse Jackson Jr. talking about the socialist, the communist takeover of America.
11: My father in 1984 at the Democratic Convention in San Francisco, he talked about going to visit Hubert Humphrey on his deathbed in Minnesota. And Dad asked Hubert Humphrey, he said, Senator, all of the big fights are behind you. The political speeches, the political battles, the disposition and attitude that had you dug in deep on positions that you believed in. What are your takeaways? What did you get from it? Humphrey turned to my father and he said, Jesse, in the final analysis, laying here in this bed, closing in on the last breath that I will ever take, we're going to have to find a way to forgive each other, redeem each other, and move on.
10: So don't miss one of the most thought-provoking conversations yet. Yeah. When you know, Unleashed with me, Michael Cohen. Listen wherever you get your podcasts.
12: You're listening to The Greg Kelly Show. The United States military is a beautiful, effective fighting force. However, like any organization, it's got its problems. And one of those problems is its leadership. And I'm talking generals and admirals, because for many, many years, basically more than half a century, to get to the top, make no mistakes, and you will be rewarded. It was not the culture that fostered risk-taking. It was risk aversion, right? If you make a mistake, then your career is over, so best not take much responsibility. Best not assume jobs that carry with them responsibility. If you do, hope for the best that nothing bad happens and you get promoted. And the result of all of that is, well, quite frankly, two pretty much lost wars. I'm talking Afghanistan, and I'm talking in large part Iraq, which wasn't technically a loss, but it was not good. It was not good. And a lot of that goes on George W. Bush, of course. But military leaders, everybody you're about to hear from is a three or four star general using bureaucratic speak, right, to possibly be technically telling the truth while deceiving us every step of the way about how well things were going in Afghanistan. Now, this spans the administration of George W. Bush, Barack Obama, President Trump, even a little bit, and Joe Biden, of course. All right, let's go. Cut six, please. Cut six. Every single one of these guys, an admiral or a general, cut six.
13: They showed me the positive changes they have helped bring about, the villages they can now enter, the Afghan police and forces they are training and trying to improve.
14: I think that the development of the Afghan army is on a very good path right now.
15: We've made tremendous strides, incredible progress in the last 20 months.
16: The solid partnership has been the thing that has been really striking for me all around the country.
17: It's fair to ask if we're winning in Afghanistan. I believe the answer is yes, and several facts allow me to say that with confidence.
18: And we've seen some great, great progress in some of the operations based, even at the tactical level, on the intelligence structure.
12: Yeah, tactical level and the intelligence structure, we're seeing great progress being made within those metrics, and that gives me a fair amount of confidence that we can say at this point that we are actually succeeding in the battlefield space on these current parameters, all right? That's gibberish. Gibberish on purpose, not designed to illuminate, but designed to deceive, and they were giving glossy and overly optimistic views on Afghan security forces, right, who dropped their weapons and ran like hell, and kind of knew that all along, but look at that image they created. Eradicating that is going to be the hardest thing. That's the hardest challenge. And you know, part of it is human nature. You know, nobody wants to be in trouble with their boss. Everybody kind of tries to figure out, okay, now what, you know, how do I stay out of trouble? How do I stay out of trouble? That's kind of like that motivates people more than let's be excellent. Let's just do the best job we possibly can. Let the chips fall where they may. No, don't get in trouble. Now, as much of as I bust the chops of Hegseth, especially now that he's going to Iowa, he's going to Iowa in the middle of a war, right? Because of his own political ambitions, which, I mean, give it up, Pete. You're flattering yourself. You know, maybe red state, maybe somehow in a red state, you could pull it off. But not America, not national office, not vice president, not president. So I have grave concerns about his competence, his ability, and quite frankly, his motivations. But next month will be the one-year anniversary of the amazing speech he gave in Quantico, Virginia. And yes, a lot of it was about woke, but the more important part was about getting rid of this risk-averse mentality that pervades so much of the military, and it's been like that forever. I don't know. Well, I do kind of know why, but it needs to be changed, and it's going to be very hard to do it. And I give him a hell of a lot of credit for even trying. I want to go back because it's now trending. Natalie Harp. Do you guys know who Natalie Harp is? An amazing woman who I actually have gotten to know a little bit over the years. I saw her deliver one of the greatest speeches ever at the Republican National Convention in 2020. I'll have that in a moment. But she's a personal aide to President Trump, and she does a magnificent job. And I remember seeing her for the first time. It's so interesting how, like, she, you know, when you're around the president, it's special. And there are special people around the president. When I went to Mar-a-Lago, this is between administrations, you get to one round of aides, and then you get to another round of aides, and then you get to the aides who are with him. And these people are in a class by themselves. They are incredibly professional. They have such integrity. And they're really, really just impressive people. And I think they're there. Those who are closest to him, you know what they have in common? They're not using this job as a stepping stone. This is not something, you know, they probably wouldn't be in politics if it wasn't for him. A lot of the people who gravitate to the White House would be in politics no matter what, no matter who was president. It's not this way for Natalie Harp. Now, they're trying to start ugly rumors about Natalie Harp having some sort of an inappropriate relationship with President Trump. I do not believe it. By the way, I've been in the area, right? It's utterly impossible to do anything. All right. It's 10 times more public than it was when Bill Clinton, even if this ain't happening. But John Ossoff, the punk from Georgia, OSS, OFF, Democrat senator. What did this guy ever do to deserve a job like that? Pretty boy, rich kid who made, are you ready? Documentaries for a living. Documentaries don't make money. All right. Trust fund kid. Here he is running for re-election in Georgia. He wants to run for president in 2028. That's the word. Listen to this. Listen to this little snide comment. I want to metaphorically beat him up around the face and breast, chest, neck, and head. Cut 17.
19: I have a question for you about your potential newest colleague, Abdul El-Sayed.
12: Yeah, stop that. Stop that. That's Mark Kelly being a wimp. Let's go to cut 16. John Ossoff on the stump in Atlanta, Georgia. Cut 16.
20: And while the sailors on the Lincoln fight his war, while he fruitlessly drains our munitions and oil reserves, the president sleeps through his meetings. He golfs and trades stocks. See, he doesn't want to do the job. He wants to build his ballroom and travel with Natalie on their apparently defenseless flying palace gifted by the Emir of Qatar.
12: See, this is what's gotten him all kinds of credit there, right? The left loves it. Oh, he's fighting Trump. Look at that. In the most ugly way. What an ugly and sad way. Making up that rumor about Natalie. Really one of the most impressive people I ever met. And it goes right back. And just indulge me here for a moment. When she took the stage at the Republican National Committee convention in 2020. Remember that? They said he can't have a convention because of COVID. That's another scandal we haven't gotten to the bottom of, how they use COVID not only to cheat in the election, especially in Pennsylvania, but to shut down any and all normal political activity, you know, rallies, conventions, that kind of thing. Cut 19.
21: Good evening. I'm Natalie Harp, a formerly forgotten American from California. In the classic Jimmy Stewart film, It's a Wonderful Life, George Bailey is given a great gift, the chance to see what the world would be like without him. Tonight, Mr. President, we'd like to give you that same gift, because without you, we'd all be living in Pottersville, sold out to a crooked Mr., or I should say, a crooked Mrs. Potter, with no hope of escape except death itself. I should know, because I wouldn't be alive today if it wasn't for you. About 5 years ago, I was the victim of a notoriously deadly medical error. I survived, but only to be diagnosed with a rare and terminal bone cancer. You know, the Democrats love to talk about healthcare being a human right. But a right to what? Well, I'll tell you. To them, it's a right to marijuana, opioids, and the right to die with dignity, a politically correct way of saying assisted suicide. I was told I was a burden to my family and to my country, and that by choosing to die early, I'd actually be saving the lives of others by preserving resources for them rather than wasting them on a lost cause like myself. And when I failed the chemotherapies that were on the market, no one wanted me in their clinical trials. I'd make them look bad. They didn't give me the right to try experimental treatments, Mr. President. You did. And without you, I'd have died waiting for them to be approved. Now, with the coronavirus, everyone knows what that feels like to be waiting for a cure. But we've only been waiting a few months. Just imagine what 2020 would have looked like, fighting for your life, without Donald Trump fighting for it too. In January, there would have been no China travel ban. Millions would have died. Millions more would have been infected, for there'd be no record levels of testing, no right to try treatments, no fast track for a vaccine, nor Operation Warp Speed ready to deliver it. And without Donald Trump as our patient advocate for the past 4 years, well, the opioid epidemic would have stolen even more lives from even more families. Kidney patients would have no future except dying on wait lists, for there'd be no initiative to increase donations. There'd still be no accountability at the VA, and our brave veterans would still be suffering long wait times with no choice nor access to faster care. Insulin and other drug prices would have continued to rise, while a record number of generic drugs would still be stuck in the pipeline. There'd be no price transparency. We wouldn't have health plans up to 60% cheaper than Obamacare, and we'd still be stuck with that infamous individual mandate. And God forbid what the next 4 years would look like. For in Joe Biden's America, China would control our drug production. We'd be one step closer to government-run health care. We wouldn't just be unable to keep our doctors. We'd be lucky if we could see any doctor. And even then, some of us would be denied care. For in socialized medicine, you don't beat the odds, you become the odds. And I would lose my right to try, just like Charlie Gard, that terminally ill British baby whose government-run healthcare system decided it was too expensive and too cruel to keep him alive. You see, Mr. President, you've done so much more than your promises made and promises kept. For numbers only tell part of the story. We are the rest of it. Facts with faces of Americans who would still be forgotten if you and our favorite First Lady hadn't given up your own wonderful life so we could have the chance at one. George Bailey's father was right. All you can take with you is that which you've given away. And Mr. President, that makes you the richest man in the world, for you have used your strength to make America strong again. Sacrifice the life you built to make America proud again. And you risked everything to make America safe again. It's a wonderful life. You made America great again. And on November 3rd, we are going to keep America great.
0: Kelly.
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1: All right, 800-848-9222, 800-848-9222. Andy Beshear, he's supposed to be the Democrat that I can understand, that likes, that understands red state America, doesn't look down on MAGA. What a pompous little punk this guy is. Saw him on CNN. He had every opportunity to, like, you know, put the Democrat socialists in their place, and Hassan Piker. And he's like, well, we just disagree on the methods, but I think we're very much in sync on our values and how we want to achieve. We differ in how we want to achieve, but we want to achieve the same thing. These people want to achieve state ownership of my stuff and your stuff. All right, Andy Beshear. It's really funny watching this guy kind of nervously go about, okay, what am I supposed to say? What am I not supposed to say? You know, you had President Trump. We'll never have somebody like that again. I think these Democrat socialists are a bunch of crazy people. Just like, no, you can't have that. You can't have that. Now you could say, well, President Trump did the same thing. No, not, no, no, actually. I remember QAnon. I hear what the fake news tells me about QAnon. But then I found out, you know what QAnon actually meant? Questioning things anonymously. Q for question. Anon for anonymous. What's wrong with that? You're allowed to. In fact, some of the most provocative and effective revolutionary material created by our founding fathers was penned under pseudonyms. They didn't want the British knowing who they were. All right. Being anonymous is as American as freedom of speech, actually. It's a version of freedom of speech. And the other thing is, they were primarily motivated by what? What motivated QAnon? Protecting children, right? Now, some of those rumors are pretty wild, pretty out there. But sometimes in life, pretty wild and out there things actually happen. And it's interesting. So I remember when President Trump said, will you condemn QAnon? He's like, oh, I don't know about what I know about QAnon is they just seem to want to protect children. You know, and what's wrong with that? Nothing. Nothing. Now, having said that, some of these people go a little bit crazy and exploit our protective impulse when it comes to kids and try to make money off of that. And I'm speaking, of course, of the Jeffrey Epstein situation. Thomas Massie, whatever happened to that guy? Thomas Massie was going to read 1,000 predators, right? He was going to read the names on the... Why hasn't that happened yet? Because there really was only one predator, Jeffrey Epstein. And as far as predators go... Well, let's just say we've seen worse. All right. We have seen worse. This guy was. A registered sex offender. I don't want anything to do with him. Right. That's enough. I don't want to know anything else about him. For a lot of people, especially Democrat businessmen, Democrat CIA directors. Like William Burns, that did not dissuade them from hanging with Jeffrey Epstein. They hung with this guy. They were all over him. But it is not the crime of the century. He was manipulated manually, all right, by a 17-year-old who told him she was 18. Now, again, that's a crime, all right, a filthy, horrible crime. But it ain't the crime of the century. And I've been told since the beginning of this nonsense that this is the guy who is, this monster. And it was a global pedophilia ring. Uh-uh. That was a scam. That was a hoax, as President Trump said. Yes, Ed, how are you?
2: Fine, Greg. How are you, sir?
1: Good.
2: I'd like to get something off my chest, Greg. And I really appreciate you guys taking my phone call. I'm ex-Navy like yourself. Pardon me, I know you're a Marine. Sorry about that. But this Joe Biden and his son, Hunter Biden, I researched how Hunter Biden received his commission. And I would just like to throw this out there. Hunter Biden, if he did not have his father, he would never have received a commission in the United States Navy. And this has been bothering me for the longest time. And I just wanted to know what you think of what I just said.
1: Oh, you're spot on. He had all kinds of problems that would have torpedoed any other application. But he got a weirdo commission in the Navy Reserve, right? The Simpsons once did an episode on this, how easy it is to get a commission in the Navy Reserve. Now, there are parts of the Navy Reserve that are legit, but we're not talking about that part. We're talking about the part that you could probably apply to be in the Navy Reserve on your phone right now while you're, driving and get in. This is what Pete Buttigieg did. So he popped positive for cocaine like 2 weeks later after he was admitted to the Navy at the age of like 45, right? I mean, there's a time and a place for everything. He was too old, but they let him get in because his dad was vice president at the time, and they kicked him out of the Navy. And you could say a lot of things. Well, it was really admirable that he signed up. No, it was a political shortcut, just like Pete Buttigieg. All right? That's how I feel about that, Ed. I think you're right. Fair enough?
2: Yes, sir. Thank you.
1: What was your job in the Navy?
2: I was on a USS Ranger. I worked a flight line. And I'm proud to tell you, anytime a pilot got onto a plane, I saluted him and wished him well.
1: Well, that's so cool. Thank you very much. I was never on the Ranger. I saw it. It was San Diego. It was a West Coast carrier, right?
2: Yes, sir. CVA 61.
1: And then the other thing about that is, how do you feel about these Lincoln guys at sea for 240 days straight without a break?
2: Well, I agree. Being on a ship for over 200 days is a bit much, but the food will be good. The plumbing will be fixed. And guys, sometimes they accidentally fall off of a flight deck, not necessarily commit suicide.
1: This is true. People can fall off accidentally. And you know it's not high enough to actually kill yourself, right? Sometimes it's just a cry for help. Sometimes it's just a short ticket home. Hey, man, appreciate the call. To be continued. Thank you for your service, genuinely. We'll be right back.
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3: I'm Bill Rakoff. President Trump floating the idea of declaring the Strait of Hormuz U.S. territory.
4: The president posted a map on Truth Social today depicting the strategic waterway as American territory. He first raised that idea last week and then doubled down on it yesterday.
5: I like the idea of declaring it a territory.
4: Iran is pushing back. Its deputy foreign minister posted on social media that Trump's proposal is a delusion, warning that either Trump's view will be corrected or Iran will correct it for him. Stacey Lynn, Worldwide News Network, Washington.
3: The United States and Canada are negotiating in an effort to reach a truce on tariffs before a 12:01 deadline on Wednesday morning set by President Trump. If no deal is reached, Trump has threatened to impose 50% tariffs on $20 billion worth of Canadian products, everything from hockey sticks to tongue depressors. Canadian Prime Minister Mark Carney told reporters that negotiations are ongoing. Carney and Trump spoke by phone on Monday. Primary day in Florida, where Congressman Byron Donalds is facing a crowded GOP field as he tries to become the state's first black governor. He has President Trump's endorsement. Lieutenant Governor Jay Collins is also running. The leading Democrat is former Congressman David Jolly, who switched parties. Democratic Congresswoman Debbie Wasserman Schultz is in a primary battle in a redrawn South Florida district. There are also primaries today in Wyoming and Alaska. Russia's President Vladimir Putin banning an anti-Ukraine war party and has jailed one of its leaders.
6: Yabloko means apple in Russian. It's an anti-Ukraine war political movement driven mainly by young people. Here they're shouting shame in the street after the party was removed from the ballots in forthcoming elections. The Yabloko leader has been sent to Siberia for 11 years for allegedly receiving funds from overseas, a crime in Russia. Yabloko wasn't expected to do well in the upcoming elections, but it was the last opportunity Russians had to cast a vote against the 4.5-year Ukraine conflict. From the Foreign Desk, John Terrett, Worldwide News Network.
3: Disney's ABC has sued the FCC, asking a court to block the agency's TV license renewals that could lead to the government taking ABC stations off the air. ABC accused the FCC of violating its First Amendment rights. The Centers for Disease Control and Prevention has several programs funded by Congress that lack staff to operate them. They're called zombie programs, and they include initiatives for Alzheimer's, smoking prevention, and epilepsy. The Trump administration laid off thousands of employees last year as a cost-cutting move, and while some of the cuts were reversed, many experts remain on paid leave because of legal battles. Two astronauts took a space spacewalk outside the International Space Station today to fix an antenna. Retired astronaut Leroy Chow helped to install that antenna more than 20 years ago, and he said today's mission is exciting and important. This is the Worldwide News Network.
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3: State Assembly member Emily Gallagher from Brooklyn thinks people who shoplift items for hygienic purposes should be in the clear.
7: There needs to be accountability. People need to be held accountable.
8: I don't hijack or, you know, shoplift my personal things, so why should they?
9: I'm not saying it's right.
3: Gallagher's comments come after spending 4 days tracking arraignments, saying a majority of them are misdemeanor offenses that include someone stealing toothpaste or soap. She says she's going to keep pushing for punishment that focuses on treatment, not jail. The New York City Council is awarding $25 million to the Fulton Fish Market in the Bronx to modernize its operations. Councilman Justin Sanchez.
10: We're replacing an aging refrigeration system with modern infrastructure that will dramatically reduce emissions and help deliver cleaner air around the surrounding community.
3: Fulton is the largest wholesale seafood market in the country and supplies nearly half of the city's seafood as well as parts of the Northeast. All-American Hamburger in Massapequa is a Long Island institution, but about 4 o'clock Monday morning, it was burglarized. The suspect or suspects smashed the glass door to the lobby, according to reports. The owner says that some cash was stolen, but it's unclear how much. A dog trapped inside a storm drain can thank an officer named Wolf for getting him to safety. Hyde Park Officer Wolf Davidson wound up lifting the grate and climbing in to rescue the dog.
11: Yeah, my way, everybody.
12: Oh, my God, he's in there.
13: Hey, puppy! Right here.
3: Officer Wolf Davidson took a few nips to the hand, but managed to get the dog out of the drain pipe and reunite him with his owner. Your forecast from the 77 WABC Weather Center. Sunny this afternoon with a high of 83. Overnight tonight, a few clouds dropping to 72. And then for tomorrow, sunshine, warmer, the high 89. It's 81 degrees and partly cloudy outside our Midtown studios. 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
0: 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Tales of the bizarre and extraordinary. 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
15: From the frozen edge of the world, where icy winds whisper across the continent few have truly explored, comes one of history's most intriguing mysteries. We journey to Antarctica. A land buried beneath miles of ice, isolated from civilization, and shrouded in secrets that continue to challenge conventional history. The mystery begins not on the ice shelf, but on a map. In 1513, an Ottoman admiral named Piri Reis created a chart of the known world. Centuries later, researchers examining the map noticed something extraordinary. Along its southern edge appeared what some claim was a remarkably accurate depiction of Antarctica 300 years before the continent was officially discovered. Even more astonishing, certain interpretations suggested the coastline was shown without the massive ice sheets that cover it today. Some theorists believe that Piri Reis copied far older source maps. Others argue the resemblance is simply coincidence. The result of creative interpretation at the headquarters of the United Nations in New York hangs the famous azimuthal equidistant world map centered on the North Pole. To some observers, the circular projection creates a striking image. Antarctica appears not as a continent at the bottom of the world, but as a vast ring surrounding the known world. For conspiracy theorists, this has fueled decades of speculation. Was Antarctica once understood differently? Do ancient maps preserve forgotten knowledge? Science offers explanations, mystery offers questions. And sometimes the questions are far more fascinating than the answers. As Antarctica continues to reveal ancient fossils, hidden mountain ranges, and lakes sealed beneath the ice for millions of years, one thing remains certain. Our planet still holds secrets waiting to be uncovered. Until next time, keep your eyes to the skies, your mind open to the possibilities, and listen closely for the echoes of the unknown.
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16: One of the pages. I want...
17: So my favorite one is the cardinal.
16: And mine.
17: Do you like my choice?
9: Yes, I love the cardinal. So tell me what you guys did while I was gone. What did you do, honey?
17: We went to a sleepover.
9: Who, where?
17: And today for breakfast, we had scrambled eggs, strawberries, an English muffin, and a hot chocolate.
9: Wow. Where did you have that?
17: My favorite cardinal.
9: What did you, and what, tell me more about what you did, honey, when I was gone. Hmm? What else did you do?
17: That's not meddling.
9: What kind of camp did you go to?
1: They get very focused. they can be incredibly engaging, and then they get focused. And what they had in front of them was that sticker book with cardinals and birds, a cardinal being a type of bird, I guess. That was their favorite. Yes, I was reunited. I was away for a couple of days, and they have changed my outlook on so much. I used to kind of like, politics, you know what I mean? I'm going to win no matter what. You know, I don't rely on the government for anything. And quite frankly, you know, I still fashion myself as not somebody who's reliant on the government, but I just don't want it getting in the way. And I also don't want my precious daughters to grow up in a corrupt world that judges them for the things they can't control. Gender, orientation, skin color, right? Things like that. Economic status, where they come from. I don't want any of that to be used against anybody, including my two precious little girls. One is 4 and the other is 6. And it hit me yesterday. Oh my gosh, 8 years. 8 years is one kind of like one politician in office getting reelected. You know, DeSantis. I remember that campaign. Granted, that does seem like a long time ago. So the campaign to replace him is on right now. And the campaign, though, that he was locked in to become the governor was back in 2018. Ron DeSantis versus Andrew Gillum. Andrew Gillum, he was the hot property, right? He was the star. He was the mayor of Tallahassee. I'm like, come on. I was already suspect. I mean, mayor of Tallahassee. Tallahassee's great and all, but, you know, I mean, it's always been known as a kind of a backwater place with a lot of crime. I mean, did he reinvent that place? No, not at all. But anyway, today he's checking into rehab again. I hope he gets straightened out. Andrew Gillum loves meth, loves, you know, crazy orgies, that kind of thing. I hope he gets that all straightened out. I have a feeling that it may not be, you know, the cure may not be in rehab. Maybe it helps some people, but I always hear about the failure. And the Hayden Panettiere thing, you heard about it over the weekend. You know, I mean, I don't really talk too much about celebrity news or whatever. It doesn't really affect us. But at the same time, this one kind of affected me. I was like, whoa. I watched that show with my wife. We liked it. Nashville. I was intrigued by her. And, you know, she went down. She went down to addiction. This is an overdose, we believe. And she had, you know, some tough decisions. Now, then again, when you're famous, somebody once told me, I think it was Alan Alda, actually, from MASH, said, you know, whatever problems you have are only going to be exacerbated by fame. They're not going to fix those problems. I thought that was a very interesting thing. It sounded kind of true. Well, what about financial? Well, financial, you know, everybody thinks you got it made, but 10% to your manager, 10% to your agent. Then you got all kinds of, this is Alan Alda I'm talking about, you know. I mean, he was making a lot of money and, you know, relatives probably wanted some of that, you know, and, you know, lawyers. And it's a battle. And just an interesting thing. Whatever problems you have, don't go away with fame. They become exacerbated. And the thing that really kind of I notice here, and it doesn't break my heart. I mean, in a way, I guess you could say, but it's an inspiration in a way. I bought her book yesterday. This Is Me, A Reckoning. And it came out in May. And, you know, she's talking about her struggles with addiction in May, and she dies in August. I don't know if that was the healthiest thing to do, is to write a book about addiction when you haven't actually beaten addiction, right? The same thing happened to, what's his name, Matthew Perry, that guy from Friends. Seemed like a really great guy. But he was famously addicted out of rehab. And I had a hunch, because the ultimate power in the universe, I mean, where it all comes from is God, and I believe his son Jesus. And I just had a I wanted to find out for myself, because if you have one of those relationships, a strong relationship with God and Jesus, or even if you're walking in the wrong direction and all kinds of things, look, all I can say is I'm not judging anybody, but I would not have been able to stop drinking and get other things out of my life that I wasn't supposed to be doing unless I had started reading the Bible and started talking to God, and God started talking to me. So I went through this book here, This Is Me, A Reckoning, by Hayden Panettiere, and I just did a word search for God and Jesus, and sure enough, it's just, you know, oh my God, this God-forsaken, you know, it was always a, you know, taken off to God knows where. Honest to God, this happened. And, you know, yeah, I prayed to God that her hair wouldn't fall out. I cried like my cat had just died. Stuff like that. God knows what Mom had in mind. Oh my God, it was Dad. Oh my God, I can't wait. That kind of thing. Now, there is one little moment here where it seems to be a bit deeper than that. And she's asking for God's help. And I kind of feel like I have figured this out. Everybody turns to God in their hour of need. And that's great. And people should continue to do that. I certainly do that. But it was only recently. And by that, I mean the last couple of years, when I sought God's guidance, when I wasn't in a crisis, when everything wasn't on the line. And I think that's very, very, I think God wants that. I don't think he just wants us when the times get tough. He wants us when the times are good, because guess what? He's responsible for those good times. And sometimes, all right, now let me see this. Let me see this. This is the part where I think it's kind of, I remember everything that happened on that table. Even though a sheet hung between my upper and lower body, I saw nurses moving frantically, picking up objects and moving them to the side. I saw Vlad hustle out of the room, looking back at me with terror, and I heard the door shut click. I think this might be when she's giving birth. Sealing me into the sterile operating room, I felt the pressure of something being stuffed inside me, and I heard vacuuming, but with liquid, like you'd hear at a car wash or at the dentist's office. I later learned it was the sound of nurses sucking blood out of my body cavity, then using rags to mop up what had spilled out. I closed my eyes and started to pray. Please, God, please let my daughter be okay. Don't worry about me. If it's my time, just take me. I don't know if it was the drugs that I'd been given or divine intervention, but suddenly a sense of calm flooded my body, and I was no longer afraid of dying. I knew everything that would transpire after I'd bled out was going to be fine. I'd done my job having the baby. I'd lived a good life, and I'd tried hard to be a good person. My family loved me, and I'd love them. Vlad was going to be a great dad, even if he had to do it without me. I'd miss being a mom, but it was okay. Vlad could handle this. Now, I thought, just let go and surrender. I turned my head toward the anesthesiologist, who was sitting next to me holding a giant shot. What the hell is that? I asked. It's the good stuff, he answered. Now, you've got about 2 minutes before you start feeling what's going to happen to you. Trust me, you do not want to feel that. Then he stuck the needle into my IV line and I passed out. It's a very actually interesting and beautiful in a way. She asked for God's help, and it sounds like he provided it immediately. But unfortunately, this is the only time in the book that she kind of turns to him. And I know I can't do this alone, and I'm pretty sure nobody can do it alone. I mean, we try stupidly. I tried stupidly for a very long time. And I guess this book is kind of, to me, a testament to that. Why just on that operating table? Why not first thing in the morning? Why not at lunch? Why not driving home? Why not at a party? Why not all the time? Because I do believe he wants that. And I believe so. I believe so. By the way, as you know, I have to offer this disclaimer. I've screwed up a million times, and you know, what the hell do I really know? But I know these things. I do know these things. The other thing that we wanted to touch on before we move on, I'm going to talk to Blaine Holt in a little bit about this Iran situation, which is not a quagmire. We're on the verge of victory. We're on the verge of a beautiful victory. And I'm seeing even hints of this on the CNN, and they're listing what Iran wants. And guess what? What Iran wants and what we want, getting closer and closer and closer. In the meantime, we're not even bombing. This is really not a war. We've been at this thing for 6 months. Half of that time, we've been in a ceasefire. So don't believe anything. Please don't believe anything. Hey, one other thing here. I want to come back to John Ossoff, the punk from Georgia. Pretty boy, rich kid. Here he is trying to smear one of the finest public servants I've ever known, Natalie Harp, President Trump's personal aide, his number one personal aide. Do you have this? Let's go to cut 16, please. Cut 16.
11: While the sailors on the Lincoln fight his war, while he fruitlessly drains our munitions and oil reserves, the president sleeps through his meetings. He golfs and trades stocks. See, he doesn't want to do the job. He wants to build his ballroom and travel with Natalie on their apparently defenseless flying palace gifted by the Emir of Qatar.
1: This is a hardcore left group. And most people don't know who Natalie Harp is. He is very, very, very scripted. Right. And he's got these teleprompters placed all over the room, not just by the podium so he can look off into space, but still be reading. Now, listen to this guy. The more I hear him, the more I like him. His name is Malik Abdul. He's trying to straighten out a liberal CNN panel on what John Ossoff just did there. Cut 14.
12: We know the reason that Natalie Harp's name is mentioned. Now, he gets to do this whole too cute by half thing, and it's a wink and a nod.
1: Ossoff.
12: What he's talking about is this longstanding rumor that Donald Trump is having a relationship with Natalie Harp. That's what he's referring to. So this whole Harp thing that the media is now picking up on, it's really consistent. So you asked about how do Republicans feel about this. We've been here before. We saw what happened during the Bush administration, where these were these salacious rumors that Condoleezza Rice was having a relationship with then President George Bush. We saw it with Melania Trump having to sue the Daily Mail because they called her an escort. We saw it with Huckabee Sanders, when the comedian Michelle Wolf talked about her ashes, you know, being makeup. We've seen this over and over again. The only thing that Natalie Harp has done has been an assistant to Donald Trump. And we've seen over and over again, when it comes to the left, when it comes to Democrats, and when it comes to even media, they are willing to ignore all of these type of misogynistic and sexist remarks against Republican women or those who are aligned with Republican men. That is what this is about.
1: Well, good for you. And I forgot about some of those scandals, alleged scandals, wannabe scandals, right? This is the moment. And then again, it's always kind of been the moment. I thought when he said George Bush, I thought he was going to say George H.W. Bush, because there was always this thing about him and a senior aide at the State Department by the name of Jennifer. And who knows, but apparently Barbara was really upset about it. But we're not going to go there right now. We will be right back. 800-848-9222. 800-848-9222.
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9: Your late lunchtime update. Disney is suing the FCC for waging what it calls an illegal retaliatory campaign against ABC TV and shows like The View and Jimmy Kimmel. Paramount Skydance is demanding $1.9 billion in fees from 12 state attorneys general who are bringing an antitrust lawsuit challenging their takeover of Warner Discovery. Home Depot's second quarter earnings reaffirmed their guidance. The stock is up by about 0.5%. Pending home sales fell more than expected in July. Opening arguments are being heard in the federal case accusing Meta platforms of designing their websites deliberately to reel in children. Anthropic's annualized revenue has topped $65 billion, and the Texas cotton crop is losing ground because of harsh weather taking a heavy toll across the state. Tomorrow, Target, Lowe's, TJX, and Estee Lauder. John Terrett, Worldwide News Network.
8: 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He's talking, and everyone's talking about Sid Rosenberg.
10: Hey, that's me.
8: Rolling Stone calls him the overly tanned and extremely bad host. Jon Stewart says,
11: who put Thanos over here in the air fryer?
8: The New York Post calls him unfiltered, unpredictable, and impossible.

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1: Well, the GLP was an interesting experience, the fat shot. I am going off the fat shot. It got me to a certain place, and then I plateaued, and the side effects of that fat shot are real. Okay, sometimes some people don't have any. I was not one of those people. Now, just like the flu shot, I have all kinds of symptoms. I'm very susceptible to these thingamajigs. What the hell happened to me? I had severe nausea, right? And yeah, it certainly stopped me from eating. In that, the thought of eating made me want to vomit. Excuse me. And then let's just say it does interesting things to your digestive tract. You know, once the food leaves the stomach and then it goes through the intestine. I forgot which one. The small intestine and the large intestine. I don't know which one comes first. But stuff happens in there. And I'm a little bit surprised some of these GLPs are doing such big business. I don't know. I'm looking for a new way forward. There's got to be a new way. I have incorporated exercise, right? Just walking, man. Just walking out there is great. I'm also stepping away from that telephone a lot. And, I got to tell you about this great new show I found. Okay, are you ready? It's called, Breaking Bad. Is that the name of the show? See, it's about this teacher who becomes like a drug entrepreneur. Look, I know everybody in the world has seen this show except me. And there's something new happening on social media. They take huge chunks. You know, I'm used to 10-second clips, 20-second clips. Now they're taking like 6-minute clips from TV shows and movies. And they don't tell you what TV show or movie is. That you got to find out. And I think that's part of the algorithm. They want you hooked. And they want you to find out what the show is. Then you're committed to actually watching it. So this Breaking Bad thing is pretty wild. And I'm also getting into that other show. What's that other show I like? It's about that Italian family, The Sopranos. And I'm enjoying that one as well. I know it's called The Sopranos. And I know it's not 15 years ago. But I don't know. This is good stuff. It's kind of like The Simpsons. I discovered The Simpsons many years after it was hot. Right? In the late 80s, early 1990s, everybody was talking about The Simpsons. Everybody had a Bart Simpson t-shirt, key ring. I mean, it was getting insane. But then one day I discovered, oh my God, this is actually brilliant. This is brilliant stuff. It's not just about some goofy kid named Bart. It's about his dad, Homer, and Maggie, and Marge, and about a million other characters. Oh, that show makes me so happy. Be right back.
0: This is Moving America. Here's Jake Novak.
2: Here comes the Ford Fathom. Well, eventually. What's the Fathom? It's Ford's small-size EV pickup that the company is offering sometime next year for an MSRP under $30,000. The entry-level Fathom will be a rear-wheel drive propelled by a permanent magnet motor designed and built by Ford. An all-wheel drive setup that adds an induction motor to the front axle will also be available. Ford appears to have decided to quicken the pace for releasing the Fathom. In response to the new bare-boned pickup EV from startup company Slate, owned by Jeff Bezos. The Slate, which features hand crank windows and no radios or screens, is going for just under $25,000 and is supposed to be available by the end of this year. But the Slate is not offering the kind of range the Fathom promises, and it's still not clear if the small truck EV demand will last. Keep on charging. I mean trucking. Whatever. I'm Jake Novak.
0: This is Moving America.
3: 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He spent months at Ground Zero searching for victims, including his brother, firefighter Thomas Foley, who was killed in the attacks. 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
9: The NFL may be a bit closer to having international teams.
10: Commissioner Roger Goodell told the German broadcaster he has no doubt the league will someday have teams based outside the United States. He also said there are some international cities that could host a Super Bowl, but only if they had NFL franchises first. The NFL will play a record 9 international games this season, including Paris and Melbourne, Australia for the first time, plus Munich, Madrid, Mexico City, and 3 games in England. Michael Wallace, Worldwide News Network.
11: The trial for the man accused of orchestrating the killing of Tupac Shakur continues in Las Vegas today. A prosecutor told jurors during opening statements Monday that Dwayne Keefe D. Davis admitted in interviews to arranging the 1996 hit. Davis published a tell-all memoir in 2019 that revived the cold case, but his attorney is arguing that the book was simply fictionalized in an effort to make a profit. Bill Rakoff, Worldwide News Network, New York.

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1: Okay, 800, what the hell? 848-9222, 800-848-9222. Let's see here. Bob is standing by. Hello, Bob in Massachusetts.
2: Greg, I got something for you on weight loss. I'm 74 years old, and I lost 30 pounds on the Suzanne Summers diet. It works, man.
1: Suzanne Summers, huh?
2: Check out her.
1: Suzanne Summers, you say?
2: Yes, it's the least complicated
1: She's
2: one.
1: She's dead, isn't she? She's dead.
2: Yes, she is, but man, check out her first book. You can eat as much as you want, and you'll still lose weight. I guarantee you, man, it works. My niece lost 80 pounds on this diet, brother. It works, I'm telling you. Her first book was eat great, lose weight.
1: Do you have to do the Thighmaster on this diet? Do you have to do the Thighmaster? Remember that thing?
2: Absolutely not, man. Absolutely not. Believe me. No. It's none of that phony crap. Believe me. And it's great because when you're hungry, you eat. If you're hungry, you're not doing the right thing. Believe me, it works.
1: Hey, can you hear me right now? Can you hear me? You guys hear me?
2: Yeah, I can hear you.
1: All right, good. My microphone just fell. Suzanne Summers. All right, thank you very much. Boy, she was hot. Wasn't she? Remember Three's Company? And the rest of it. Married to a very impressive guy, too. All right, thanks, Bob, for that. Let's see here. Eddie.
3: Hey, yes, if Greg, yes, if you like break, this is your Dale Carnegie friend, by the way.
1: Nah, yeah.
3: If you like Breaking Bad, you're going to like the spinoff, Got to Get Saul. Saul is Heisenberg, the chemist. That's his lawyer. It is a great series after that. And I'm not someone that was stuck to the TV. Maybe Jackie Gleason, that was probably the only one as a kid I watched. You know, I never watched Cheers every night or anything. But this thing was just so interesting. You know, Saul is comedic. He's intense. And sometimes he's a good lawyer. Sometimes he's not.
1: I got to look at him because he shows up in the regular series, right?
3: Yes.
1: Yeah. I must say, though, you know, sometimes these TV shows are too good. You know, they're too good. Like, oh, my God, this is such the best show. And it's entertaining. But where does it get you? You know what I mean? How many episodes? How many seasons has this Better Call Saul thing been around? I mean, right? That's like a lot of time. It's probably like 100 hours. How many hours?
3: You know what my physics professor would say? He goes, man, you sit in front of the electronic pacifier. Right. Where does it get you? It gives you a couple of laughs. But you're better off playing with your kids, I think. But,
1: yeah, no, I want to be mindful of that. But then again, I haven't really watched, you know, a good show in a long time. And just to keep up on things. Here I am keeping up on things. 15 years later, I want to watch Breaking Bad. Okay, gotcha. Better Call Saul. Let's see here. Is that Andrew? Andrew, we got this thing. All right. What is it, Andrew? Hello.
4: Hey, what's up? Yeah, you were curious what was the causation of the lack of fathers or out of wedlock birth rate in the.
1: Well, I wasn't really curious. I didn't pose it that way. I mean, you think you have the answer?
4: Causes the big government, the Democrat government, when the black vote was overwhelmingly Republican before the 1960s or mid-60s.
1: You're talking about the Great Society and all the money that they threw at these problems, and the problems got worse?
4: Totally.
1: Yeah. I think there may be other factors at work, and I don't know what the hell they are. I don't. But whatever the reasons, it's got to be fixed. And if the problem won't be identified because people are afraid of appearing a certain way or offending somebody, you know, how the hell are we actually going to fix it? So that's bad news. All right, one more. Oh, there he is. Nate in the Bronx. Have you finished your physical, what are you, a doctor's assistant, right? Physician's assistant. Are you one of those yet?
5: No, not yet.
1: How long does it take? It seems like medical school. How long?
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7: I'm Bill Rakoff. President Trump ruling out any new talks with Iran, as we hear from Worldwide News Network White House correspondent Stacey Lynn.
8: President Trump says there are no talks underway or even scheduled with Iran. In a new Truth Social post, he says the U.S. naval blockade remains in full force, while insisting the Strait of Hormuz is open and operating, and that all mines have been removed or detonated. This comes after Trump said in the Oval Office yesterday,
9: make a deal, but they're not going to make the kind of a deal that I feel is necessary.
8: The comments come as a 60-day negotiating period has expired without a broader agreement, raising fears the fighting could escalate further. Stacey Lynn, Worldwide News Network, Washington.
7: It's primary day in Florida, Wyoming, and Alaska, where Republican Congressman Byron Donalds is hoping to become Florida's first black governor.
10: Well, that republic is only kept by you going out and voting. That's how we keep the republic alive and well. And in Florida, we have to do it one more time.
7: President Trump has endorsed Donalds, who's running in a crowded field that includes Lieutenant Governor Jay Collins. Former Republican Congressman David Jolly switched parties and is the leading Democratic candidate. Israel bombed an airbase in Syria on Tuesday, carrying out what appeared to be its first strike on the Syrian government since March. Reports say there were no casualties, the strike drawing condemnation from Turkey and criticism from a U.S. envoy who called it an unnecessary escalation. At least two employees are missing after a pair of big explosions at a recycling business in Toledo, Ohio today. Several workers suffered minor injuries. A surgical record in Sri Lanka.
11: Doctors were treating a 55-year-old man who had suffered a stroke when they noticed he was also having trouble urinating. They found and removed a 7-pound bladder stone. It weighed as much as a newborn baby or an ostrich egg. It's the largest bladder stone ever documented and removed through surgery. The surgeon suspected it had been growing in the patient for 5 to 10 years. Doctors say the man is now in very good health. Michael Wallace, Worldwide News Network.
7: Disney suing the FCC to block the agency's license review of Disney's 8 ABC television stations, and it's a down day on Wall Street.
12: Bond yields are rising almost to a 20-year high in the case of the 30-year. The reason? Inflation and debt fears. That's pushing stocks lower. Company news, Disney's suing the FCC for waging what it calls an illegal retaliatory campaign against ABC TV and shows like The View and Jimmy Kimmel. Paramount Skydance is demanding $1.9 billion in fees from 12 state attorneys general who are bringing an antitrust lawsuit challenging their takeover of Warner Discovery. And Home Depot beat the street thanks to homeowners who need to do weekend repairs. John Tarrant, Worldwide News Network.
7: The Dow Jones Industrial Average down 70, the S&P off 46, and NASDAQ down 344. 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
7: A manhunt is underway for the suspect in a deadly Brooklyn Park stabbing. Police say a shirtless man wearing gray sweatpants reportedly knifed a woman to death about 12:45 this morning inside Lincoln Terrace Park. This neighbor is not surprised.
13: What I see going on is ridiculous. It shouldn't be going on. And the only time it doesn't happen is when there's a police car in the area.
7: The 30-year-old victim was in critical condition but later died at the hospital. There's reports that two men may have argued before one of them stabbed her multiple times, then left her to die. The state of New Hampshire is planning to send a bill to four New Jersey teenagers rescued from a mountain over the weekend. A group of 18-year-old hikers got stranded in the White Mountains and called 911 after one of their friends was complaining of leg cramps and breathing problems. It took them over 9 hours to get back down to the base, but now they've learned their lesson.
14: You should start like really early so it's not dark when you go down, and you shouldn't be like very overconfident.
7: New Hampshire officials now plan to charge the hikers for the cost of the rescue mission due to lack of preparation. All-American Hamburger in Massapequa is a Long Island institution, but about 4 o'clock Monday morning it was burglarized. The suspect or suspects smashed the glass door to the lobby, according to reports. The owner says that some cash was stolen, but it's unclear how much. New census data estimates 13% of younger New Jersey adults did not have health insurance in 2024. That's more than 134,000 people ages 21 through 29. Passaic County had the highest rate at 20%. The statewide uninsured rate climbed from 8.5% in 2023 to 9% in 2024. Your forecast from the 77 WABC Weather Center. Sunny this afternoon, the high 83. A few clouds overnight tonight will drop down to 72, then sunshine, warmer for Wednesday, and a high of 89. It's partly cloudy and 83 degrees outside our Midtown studios. I'm Bill Rakoff.
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15: I'm Dominic Carter. Mayor Mamdani had a week he'd probably like to forget.
16: Judge has temporarily issued a restraining order, temporarily halting the city's rollout of the new pied-à-terre tax after a group of homeowners sued the city.
15: That from Channel 5, the city appealed, with the mayor going after the attorney of the homeowners that filed the suit.
17: You know, there are a few things more certain in New York City than death, taxes, and Randy Mastro filing a lawsuit against this administration.
15: But then came this, the mayor's wife, a magnet for controversy.
18: NYPD says it will not send security with Mayor Mamdani's wife when she visits Syria and Lebanon next month. And the mayor now blaming his staff for the mixed messaging.
15: Meanwhile, AOC is eyeing a possible presidential run, distancing herself from her own woke past and dealing with matters of the heart. Multiple outlets report AOC and her longtime fiancé have ended their engagement. AOC was online starting the egg freezing process.
19: Kids at a young age, beautiful, like, love that for you. A lot of these people who pressure women into having kids at a young age or trying to create hysteria around being too old, etc., what they're trying to do is rush you into having a relationship with a loser.
15: But White House officials like Stephen Miller say socialists like AOC can't run from their past and trying to stop President Trump.
20: Every school district where he's trying to stop racial discrimination, transgender ideology, the sexual abuse of our children, they're there defending the abusers.
15: And that was the Week in Politics. I'm Dominic Carter. See you on the radio.
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0: Now, from New York City to the world, it's Dominic Carter.
1: And it is so nice to be with you on this hot, hot August day. Dominic Carter here with you. The phone number to reach me live right now, 800-848-9222. Voting today in Florida, the primary, Byron Donalds going to win the Republican nomination on his path to become governor in the state of Florida. And look at what's happening, America, in New York with the socialist mayor, Mamdani. Bold enough to tax, but not bold enough to show up and be held accountable at a hearing. So Mamdani's team just blew off a city council hearing on his radical second home tax. And why? Because they did not want to face questions. They wanted to dodge questions from angry New Yorkers. 800-848-9222. This on this dodge from Fox News.
2: Donnie is feeling the heat from New Yorkers. Uh-oh. His team has decided to blow off a city council hearing that's scheduled for today on that controversial tax for people with second homes in New York City. That way, they will avoid questions from council members and angry residents. Well, that's one way to handle it. The mayor is already accused of doxing for releasing the New Yorkers tied to those second homes that he wants to tax. 960,000 of them, and many of them say, yeah, they actually don't belong on that list. He got it wrong, President Trump, with this.
3: The money that you get from the tax is so small compared to the taxes you're going to be losing by people.
1: Penny wise, pound foolish. But what else would you expect from a socialist who's 34 years old? He has no idea what he is doing. And Mamdani on vacation this week. Everybody's entitled to go vacation. He's upstate somewhere. But over the weekend, he responded to that anti-Semitic incident at the synagogue on the east side where this nut storms in, spits on someone, headbutts another. And thank God for all of us, there was an NYPD sergeant doing a security detail who happened to be there. And this is what Mamdani had to say about the attack.
4: We reject this with every fiber in our being. This is a symbol where every single New Yorker should be safe and Jewish New Yorkers should be able to go to their synagogue without having fear for their lives. So we are going to do everything in our power to ensure that we are uprooting anti-Semitism from across the five boroughs and turning them into no place in the city that we all call home.
1: 800-848-9222. Empty talk, Mamdani. You set the climate for all of this. I'm about to start with your telephone calls. We're going to mix things up. But something that I noticed, and this is going to take a minute or so, and I want you to listen to this. We're going to skip Carlos to soundbite number 5. This is Stephen A. Smith of ESPN. I've been in this situation. I've walked in his shoes. No matter what you do in terms of positive things for your community, if you happen to be black, if you're on Team Trump, if you say conservative things, you quote unquote lose your black card. That's exactly what is happening to Stephen A. Smith right now. This man has done so much to help others. He's literally taken his show to the Black Journalist Conventions, and they have turned on him. Why? Because he criticized racial arsonist Jasmine Crockett of Texas. So he appeared with Chris Cuomo. I see all your calls. We're about to get to them. And I want you to listen because I'm feeling his pain. I've been there, done that, in terms of no matter how many young people I speak to across the country, if I say, as I have, that I'm pro-Trump, then Dominic Carter, you're simply not black. This is Stephen A. Smith with Chris Cuomo.
5: You are a black journalist. You are both of those things. But that in this day and age, you've got to pick a team, and your team would be black people, and you should not criticize them.
6: Well, first of all, black folks criticize each other all the time.
7: amongst family, yeah. amongst friends, or whatever. That's number one. Number two, it would matter to me more, Chris, if they said that. That's not what they said. They said I disparage black women. I was raised by black women. I have two daughters. I have 10 nieces. I have 4 older sisters. What the hell are they talking about? There's no truth whatsoever. I own my own production company and my own YouTube channel. I employ 6 black women. I have an accountant. I have a lawyer that are black women. I have big upped and promoted and supported black women all my life because they did it for me. So when you say that I am disparaging black women, you need to back that up. And as an organization, the NABJ failed to do so. If you want to engage in politics and you want to say, we don't like the political tilt that you have to your commentary, well, that's a worthy discussion for a journalistic organization. But you're a journalistic organization that's supposed to be foundation, you know, based on fact. And that's supposed to be your foundation, that and objectivity. And you were neither objective nor factual because they were wrong with what they were saying. They didn't have any facts and they clearly weren't objective. And that was my point. And to give me that thumbs down 5 weeks before I'm to be inducted into the Hall of Fame. And oh, by the way, a year removed from me taking a national television show like First Take for ESPN, back-to-back years in Chicago in 2024 and in Cleveland in 2025. Those years, both years, I took my show to the NABJ conference. Nobody, when have you seen a live national television show broadcasting live from a journalism convention? But that's what I did. Obviously, with the help of ESPN and the bosses like Dave Roberts and Burke Magnus and Jimmy Pitaro, they enabled that to happen. What are they talking about? This is not based in fact. And that's why I know for a fact that, you know what, you've got liberals out there that's in the ear of these people that facilitated them making this kind of position. And I'm calling them out for it because it makes no sense whatsoever. There's no truth to what they're claiming. And it's highly offensive. And I want the world to know that.
1: And so, Stephen A. Smith, man, I feel your pain. Let me just say this to you. At the end of the day, it does not matter what you or I, well, it does matter, have done for our communities and for other Americans. The only thing that matters to these nuts is that you got to be anti-Trump. You got to be on that Democrat plantation, boy. Don't you get it? You got to be on that plantation, boy. Do what we tell you to do. You can't be down with Trump. Like you, Stephen A., myself, raised by all black women, no black male. It does not matter how many kids we save throughout the country. You say something positive about Trump, you say something that's conservative in nature, and you are the boogeyman. I'm sorry, Stephen A., that fellow black journalists, the National Association of Black Journalists, and by the way, those are the same buffoons that when Trump went before them, you may recall during his reelection campaign, that woman was so disrespectful to Mr. Trump at that convention. All right. I don't even want to pull that back up. We see all your telephone calls. Let's begin with our girl, Gracie in Rockland County. Gracie, what's on your mind?
8: What's on my mind today is this idea with this. I know they just hate Trump. They're so stupid about that. I don't know how you could, why he doesn't want our grandchildren to be killed with a nuclear bomb. And also the economy is getting better. And I said it even before he said it. I don't mind. And I'm a cheap son of a bitch. You could, I believe me, my friends think I'm as cheap as hell. But the thing is, I don't care. I don't care paying a little more for gas to save my grandchildren. There's no price. Now, that was my beginning. My next thing is the socialism with these kids. And even they don't understand what real socialism, communism is. We are not all going to be equal. Is Bernie Sanders equal? How many houses does he have? That one in California, he has a $3 million house. Mondami, his mommy and daddy, has expensive property in New York. They have the place in India, Uganda. These kids are stupid, and they're in debt, $100,000, $200,000 for an education that they're not even going to find a job in. That's why I'm so disgusted. And on that note, I love you, my Dominic.
1: Oh, Gracie, nothing but love going right back at you. Thank you so much. I'm looking at my Twitter at my ex and Debbie Lebedo. I don't know why some people take exception to the fact of when I mentioned Debbie, but the more you hate it, the more I'm going to do it. You can take that to the bank. Debbie says, hey, Dominic, black is not. She capitalizes the word not. Black is not a color. It's a shade. And that community is throwing it at each other. Tell me about it, Debbie. Stand up for what's right and forget these nuts. You know, I do. A long time ago, I decided. And that's why I'm such a strong supporter of Trump. And that's why I've been a Republican for 20 years. I reached the crossroad and I said to myself, I'm not going to hide who I am anymore to please other people. I'm not going to act like I'm a Democrat, even though I know I'm a Republican and I'm going to vote Republican. Why shouldn't I be true to myself? Just like all of you should be true to yourselves. Let's go to Mike, line one, Oceanside. Mike, what's on your mind?
9: Hey, Dominic, how you doing? Real quick, I watched the elections last week, and Omar got 81% of the votes. How the hell does anyone get 81%? It's like impossible. She's like a roach that you want to step on. So then I kept thinking about it and thinking about it. The reason she got 81% is all the Muslims.
1: Mike. That's kind of offensive. You said she's like a roach that people want to step on. It's offensive to the roaches. Of course. I'm not advocating physical violence against the great congresswoman, but I love the line. What did you say one more time? She's like a roach that everybody wants to step on?
9: Right, wants to step on. Okay, she's a real skank. Now, my blood is boiling because what's happening, you're not going to get a fair election. Muslims will not vote for an American. Muslims will only vote for their own people. They will not vote for Americans, so which means that the voting system is not really going to be fair. And I have a lot of inside information that I know for facts. These people out there don't have a clue. Dominic, I interview 15 to 20 people a day. They know nothing. 6-7 years ago, we never had this problem. And 5 years from now, they're here, and they said it, and I have proof that they said it. They're here to take over the country. And guarantee you what's going to happen. They're doing it. Next thing you know, it's going to be the Muslim states of the United States. And they'll probably, now they got.
1: Okay. All right. Hey, Mike, thank you. Thank you for the call. He just said Muslims taking over America. Muslims taking over America. I don't think so. I don't think so. You, Mamdani, Ilhan Omar, your whole crew. You can get on the first train smoking, as far as I'm concerned, and you know where you can go. It is time for a break. We are coming right back.
0: It's Dominic Carter. And now, it's time for the Cat's Corner.
10: 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President Trump says he's got commitments for $19 trillion in new businesses. 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
1: This is Moving America. Here's Jake Novak.
2: 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And Chevy parent GM is actually ramping up its focus on selling Buicks and Cadillacs in China. 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
3: 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I love animals, but come on, clean up after your dog. The city council strengthening laws. 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
4: The city council also saying clean up after your dogs. They passed the Scoop Act. A new package of legislation aims to enhance current laws and keep city streets and sidewalks clear of dog waste. The new measures will expand access to dog waste bags, establish a new campaign to educate dog owners and walkers about the law, and strengthen enforcement in certain areas. So far this year, 311 reports nearly 3,000 complaints of dog waste across the five boroughs. Fines are still up to $250 per violation.
3: Remember, $250 per violation. And this is the Dominic Carter Show, 77 WABC.
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8: We're in the final hour of trading on this Tuesday afternoon. We have bond yields rising in the case of the 30-year to an almost 20-year high on inflation and government debt worries. That's pushing the markets lower, Dow, NASDAQ and S&P, with the chips particularly harshly hit over at the NASDAQ in Times Square, which is down more than 1%. Micron, the chip maker, which has been back over $1,000 per share lately, is below that again. Disney suing the FCC, the Federal Communications Commission, for waging what it calls an illegal retaliatory campaign against ABC Television, and in particular two of its big shows, The View and Jimmy Kimmel. Still with show business, Paramount Skydance is demanding $1.9 billion in fees from 12 state attorneys general who are bringing an antitrust lawsuit challenging their takeover of Warner Discovery. And tomorrow, Wednesday, Lotta earnings, Target, Lowe's, TJX and Estee Lauder. And that's your Wall Street update, John Terrett, Worldwide News Network.

0: Now, from New York City to the world, it's Dominic Carter.
1: And coming up at the bottom of the hour, we will chat live with former Congressman Peter King. I'm looking at my Twitter. I'm looking at my ex, Sandra, in New Jersey, just sent me this nice photo. And Sandra says that she just had her piano tuned up, and she got a thumbs up from Donald Trump and Dominic Carter for a job well done. And she's got a bobblehead of the president, and she's also got the Dominic Carter bobblehead doll there. So it's very nice. And the president's looking at me, and I'm looking back at him. Sandra, thank you for that. You know, folks, again, talking about Stephen A. Smith for a moment, I just thought about something. All the problems, I'm about to go to Patrick in New Jersey, all the problems of urban America, all the problems of the black community, and you want to come down on Stephen A. Smith and people like him, like me? Because Stephen A. Smith

0: told the truth about racial arsonist Jasmine Crockett? And that's disparaging black women? What about what Stephen A. said, the amount of black women that he employs on his staff? How long are you people going to be lost? But you're the ones that stay on that Democrat plantation. Do what they tell you to do. At least as a Republican, I can make independent decisions on what's in my best interest and what's in the best interest of my family. Wake up! 800-848-9222. Carlos and Philippe, is hot. Man, it's hot. Let's go to line two. Patrick in New Jersey. Patrick, what's on your mind?
1: Hi, I'm Dominic. You see that the morning show on WOR just lost an hour from 6
0: First
1: to
0: of
1: 10?
0: All, Patrick, you're calling a month late. That happened about a month and a half ago. Do you know how much that's been talked about on the radio? Do you have something else you want to say?
1: I'm just saying that Mark Simone got an hour, an extra hour.
0: Okay, why do I care that Mark or anybody else got an extra? Why would you call the Dominic Carter show to talk about a talent on another station? Why should I care about that?
1: He's a conservative.
0: So why should I care again? Duh.
1: In order to beat the Democrats.
0: In order to beat the Democrats, that's why I should care?
1: No, I mean, well, this is what's happening. The Democrats is trying to take over, and this is what's happening. They're, you know.
0: What do that got to do with Simone getting another hour?
1: Well, I'm just saying that this is what happens.
0: I don't know Mark's situation. I've known him for years. He's an okay guy. Did it ever occur to you to justify the salary that he wanted, that perhaps they demanded the extra hour to justify the dollars? Everything is not a conspiracy or some deep plot. Thank you for the call. Let's go to Glenn in Edison, New Jersey. Glenn, what's on your mind?
2: Dominic, in Minnesota, I was watching James O'Keefe, Project Veritas. He got a name off the voter rolls, and he went in to vote. They never checked his ID, and they said,
0: "Hey, Glenn, I'm 25 seconds from the next break. What is your point?"
2: People could I vouch for, and they said 8, and those they never checked any of those people. That's how Omar won 86% of the votes in the primary.
0: Okay, Glenn, thank you for the call. America, it is time for a break. We are coming right back.

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5: 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Go get 'em, President Trump, yesterday in the Oval Office.
6: Quiet. You're very disrespectful in front of this young man, okay? Don't you find her disrespectful? He understands. Quiet. Who are you with?
7: Louisiana.
6: Fake news. You're fake news. You're a loud, boisterous person. You're fake news. Be quiet. Be quiet. Be quiet. You're a fake reporter, and you report fake news. Go ahead.
5: And now that Luigi Mangione has pleaded guilty in federal court, a judge has put his state trial on hold. TMZ's Harvey Levin says what I have been telling you all week. This guy is trying to weasel his way out of this.
8: Luigi Mangione could be a free man by the time he's 48 years old, and maybe sooner, Mark. This was a remarkable stroke of brilliance on the part of the defense to plead guilty to this. It's not over yet.
5: And with Mamdani on vacation, let's not forget the antics of his lovely wife. 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
9: Joey, I want you to comment, because I thought, we can't just let this go, about Mamdani's wife, Rama. 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
15: An Instagram date gone wrong in New York. A Bronx man says he invited over a woman he met on the social media platform, and then she excused herself to go outside. Moments later, four masked men ran in and spent 10 minutes grabbing everything they could from the house.
16: It was asking me questions like, what's the password to my phone? I gave them the password. And they were just like, oh, what's the money? They was there for like a couple minutes, for like 15 minutes, took my stuff, took my money, took my jackets, my jewelry.
15: Stolen items included jewelry and cash totaling thousands of dollars. Nobody was hurt, and police so far have made no arrests. A woman was reunited on Monday with a wedding band that she thought she had lost forever in a toilet aboard a New Jersey commuter train. Julie Angela Cola says she told the conductor of the New Jersey Transit train what had happened. They took the train out of service, they disassembled the tank, and found the ring. Bill Rakoff, Worldwide News Network, New York.
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5: We see all of your telephone calls. I'm going to try and get to as many as possible. But first, so stand by for a few minutes, folks. First, a segment I look forward to each and every week. Former Congressman Peter King. Congressman, how are you, your wife, and your family?
0: Dominic, I'm doing fine. Rosemary's doing fine. All of us are doing fine. So we're counting our blessings. And great blessing for me is talking to you on Tuesday afternoons.
5: And I feel the same way. You know, I have nothing but love for you, Congressman King. I always have. Even before you went to Congress, I could tell you were a straight-up guy. So I'm going to owe you for a therapy session. I'm on the couch of Congressman Peter King. I'll get to that in just a second with this nut job socialist. I'll explain that in just a second. Election night in America tonight. What are you looking at, former Congressman Peter King?
0: I guess I'm looking at Florida. There's a number of races. I'm not even familiar with all the names, but in the Democratic primaries, you have some really hardcore Democratic socialists running, and indeed, if they can win in these districts, it really is dangerous for the rest of the country. Hopefully they'll lose in November in the general election. The fact that they're making a strong showing to me is really, really concerning. It really is. And I think Byron Donald is going to win the nomination for governor at the state level. But it's in these individual congressional races, like the race against Moskowitz. He's a very, again, pragmatic, liberal Democrat. I wouldn't agree with him on many issues, but he seems to be basically a straight shooter. And they're coming at him because he's Jewish, because he's an agent of Israel, all these terrible things they say. So this, to me, is these are Democratic socialists not hiding their anti-Semitism, not hiding their radical left-wing views, anti-American views. And if they, well, even if they don't win, if they just run up a good vote, that, to me, is it's a scary proposition. Now, this, in many ways, began with Mamdani here in New York, and then we saw it in Michigan with El-Sayed, and then Fayed, and then we have with in Maryland, even though Kahn, whatever her name was, she didn't win, she only lost by like 4/10 of a point. And to get that many votes in a normal state, but Maryland's not a great liberal state, not a great, it's sort of a, it leans left, but it's not a, it's not an off-the-chart state, and for her to be running that strong a race, again, we have to watch ourselves. We really have to do it, not just sit back and criticize and not just say votes are being stolen or anything like that. Unfortunately, there's some real support building up for these people, and we have to really be on our guard and do what we can to stop it.
5: So, Congressman King, one of the reasons why I've got to pay you after this segment for a therapy session, you listen to the left. You listen to those in the black community. America is racist. America is racist. America doesn't like black people. Well, how is it in Florida that a black man, Byron Donalds, is cruising to the nomination and in all likelihood about to become the first black governor of the state of Florida? How is that if America is so racist?
0: But to any normal person, it's not. I assume to these Democratic socialists, these radicals, somehow that's proof that really we're just being very, very clever. And we're using Byron Donalds. I mean, the whole thing is so, you know, now you're trying to put me on the couch. I can't figure these people out. here's a guy. He's obviously African-American. It's obvious he's black. And he's running for governor of a state which is not majority white. There's never been a black governor there before. And in fact, for many years, Florida had a majority Democratic registration. So the only time you're going to see a black governor elected in a red state, a very red state now, it's going to be the Republicans to do it. So, and how they keep throwing these charges, as I don't know. I remember like when I was in Congress and George Bush was there, and they were talking about somehow he was a closet racist, and he had Colin Powell as his Secretary of State and Condoleezza Rice as his National Security Advisor. So you had two black Americans running American foreign policy, I mean, at both ends. And that was never, there was no credit given for that. And Bush never looked for credit, and Condi Rice certainly never looked for credit. Colin Powell didn't need it. But just to be fair, you would say, my God, look at this. I mean, the entire foreign policy apparatus was being controlled or run by non-whites. And to me, it never even dawned on me until somebody mentioned it to me, because I know the two of them. They're top-right professionals. But I'm just using that, again, as an example. And even going back to the days of civil rights, it was the majority of Republicans who voted for the civil rights bill in the as opposed to the Democrats. So that's where we're at. And something we have to contend with, but we can never let our guard down. And we have to realize that this is a tough fight. We're up against hypocritical people.
5: Absolutely hypocritical people, because I don't get it, Congressman. You know, Stephen A. Smith has done so much for the black community, and now he's being dogged by the National Association of Black Journalists because he criticized Jasmine Crockett, a racial arsonist. I just don't understand what people want. They want me to jump through hula hoops. They want to give me a hard time because I praise Trump and conservative values. I thought that we all are entitled to come up with our own individual beliefs. Yes? No?
0: Yes. And also, for any of you who are listening and have not seen Dominic Carter in person, let me assure you, he is black. There's no doubt about it. He's
5: But again,
0: I'm not trying to sound like a great, open-minded person here. I never even think of that when I'm talking to you, and I don't think you're looking upon me as a white guy. You're respectful of what
5: not.
0: They are.
5: And absolutely
0: that is the
5: not.
0: Way, and that's the way it should be. And I think for the most part, listen, we're not a perfect country. There's been a lot of imperfections over the years. But I would say that the Republican Party has done more to really propel or create opportunities for people of all races and religions, without getting headlines for it, without bragging, we're not bringing somebody out as a token. They're there. They're doing the job. They're doing the key jobs, and that's it.
5: And that's the way it should be. Merit, not affirmative action. You got to earn this. You got to work for it. You got to want it. So, Congressman King, help me out with the, and we'll get to Mamdani in just a second, but help me out with the war. The war with Iran, you know, I don't focus on it that much because it's like, dun, dun, dun, deal. No deal. Dun, dun, dun, deal. No deal. Where do we stand now?
0: Yeah, I say right now, I think it's up to the president to let people know that this may not be over tomorrow or next week or next month, and that we're going to stay steadily involved. There's going to be an economic boycott, and that he will use military power when and if he feels it's absolutely necessary again. I think it was a mistake the president made. He was at the start acting as if this would be a war that would be over in 2 days or 2 weeks or even 2 months. There's almost no such thing as an easy war, especially when you're talking about a country where it's 90 million people, and it's as large as the state of California, and you're dealing with absolute fanatics who basically are not in any way moved by human emotions or feelings. And that's why even if the people in Iran are starving to death, that's not going to affect the ruling people. They are so committed, so tied into their radical Islam, that really living and dying is not that important. They certainly don't care if people throughout the country are dying, unless it's a threat to them. So I think the president has to stay firm. I think it is important what he's doing, but I do think he should tell the American people that this may be a while before this is over. But he will be doing everything to end it, and he'll be reporting to them on a regular basis.
5: So, Congressman King, before I wrap this up, I would be remiss if I didn't ask you about this. The Socialist Assemblywoman from Brooklyn, standing in Manhattan near criminal court, declaring that people shoplift because of biological needs. How did people like this get into office? And why would you say something destructive like that, that's only creating a crutch for the people that are looking for the latest excuse to blame slavery and everything else for why they won't get up off their ass?
0: To me, all this is doing is enabling criminals. It's giving them excuses. It's hiding behind the realities that more has to be done to stop crime. And you don't do it by giving people excuses to commit crime. You're doing it by strictly enforcing the laws, having swift and certain punishment. And again, when it comes down to this, we can all philosophize about it, what causes crime, what doesn't. The fact is, it's the people living in those communities who bear the brunt of this. I mean, I can sit back and say, well, this happened or that happened. The fact is, if you're living in those communities, you want those bad people off the street. You want your streets safe. You want your kids to be able to go to school. You want to be able to be at home at night and not worry about somebody breaking into your house, not breaking into your apartment, not hanging out in the hallway when you're trying to get out to work in the morning. These the first rule, the first obligation of government is to keep everyone as safe as it possibly can, not to be making excuses for criminal conduct.
5: Agreed. So I close on this, Congressman. Then we're going to get back to these telephone calls. Mom Donnie on vacation. The Golden One is on vacation. And it's expected that he'll take vacation. But his wife embarrassing him because she wanted the private security detail while she goes to countries that America says don't go to. And then his new tax, which a judge put on hold and then another court overruled to a degree. But his new tax, and he doesn't send a representative to the city council. Congressman, wrap this all up because it makes no sense. Well, it does. It's exactly what socialists do. They have all the answers until they're challenged, and then they run and hide. Congressman, you have the final word.
0: Final word is he's arrogant, he's aloof, it's starting to catch up to him, and New Yorkers have to keep their eye on him. Don't fall for the smile. Don't fall for his Chinese Mandarin accent when he's making statements on YouTube or wherever he's been. Fact is that his policies are going to be damaging to New York. They're going to undermine the police. They're going to create more crime in the neighborhoods. They're going to drive middle class and upper class people out of New York, which is going to reduce our tax base, make it harder and harder to provide the basic essentials for the people who need it the most. He's a failure, and we got to make sure people know that and don't be conned by him.
5: Congressman King, always an absolute honor to chat with you. And I mean this for your knowledge, because you've been around and you help all of us. Thank you very much.
0: Dominic, my pleasure. You're the man.
5: Thank you, Congressman King. Look forward to chatting with you again next Tuesday. Let's go back to your telephone calls. Let's go to Mike, line 2, Bayville. Mike, what's going on?
18: How you doing, Dominic? Thanks for taking my call. I'm going to be quick. If you're a normal person, no matter what color you are, it's very difficult to not like Stephen A. Jasmine Crockett, she has no business being in Congress. I mean, you know, making fun of Greg Abbott, calling him Governor Hot Wheels. The man's disabled. Do you need this in Congress? Is this where we are? Can you? I have a question. I'll listen off air. Can you please tell me?
5: Hey, wait. Mike, before you get to your question, wait a minute. Wait a New York minute. Why is it people like me and you can see Jasmine Crockett for the poison that she is, but some members of the black community think that she's the best thing since sliced bread? Why is that?
18: I really don't know, but I can tell you this. We ain't getting nowhere as a nation as long as we use race as a crutch, as a prop, as a weapon, as a tool.
5: Absolutely.
18: I mean, it's just ridiculous. I don't know where she came from, what her background is. Can you tell me where she came from, what her background is? I'll listen off air. Thank you very much.
5: Well, thank you. Thank you, Mike, for the call. She did what I'll say, the Keisha routine. You've all encountered Keisha. You go to the store and you're trying to pay for your groceries, and Keisha's popping the gum in her mouth with her hoop earrings, and she doesn't want to take your order because she's mad that Tyrone won't come see her tonight, and she's trying to text Tyrone. Maybe it's not Keisha. What are some of the other names? The names escape me right now, but you get the point. You get the point of exactly what I'm trying to say. Valerie in Rockaway. Valerie, what's going on?
19: Thanks for taking my call. Listen, I am so disgusted with people. They are so disconnected from politics. They do not understand.
5: Valerie, where are you, Valerie? Valerie, where'd you go?
19: Oh, no.
5: Oh, there you go. Go ahead. Go ahead, Valerie. Go ahead, Valerie.
19: I don't know about politics. I'm not interested in politics. I want to say, what the F is wrong with you people? Don't you understand? It affects every part of your life.
5: And that every part of your life. Every single part. Politics impacts the access you have to doctors, to how many times your trash is. Every aspect of your life is impacted by politics. We have a bad line, Valerie, but I get your point. I thank you for the call. Valerie is dead on accurate. We see the rest of the calls. You know what? Before I take a break, before I do this, let's go to Kevin East Meadow, line 2. Kevin, what's on your mind?
20: Hey, I guess I would start out by...
5: Kevin, I got it. Please don't say I'll start. That means you're about to go on a long thing. I got a few seconds. Get to the point.
20: He sounded very upset today.
5: Okay, and get to the point for the last time. Get to the point.
20: You're breathing. It's very heavy.
5: Okay, Kevin, I don't need you to psychoanalyze me. Do you have a point to make? See, I see your point, but you're being a coward. You don't want to say it on the radio. You want to defend Mom Donnie. Go ahead. Don't you see I'm laying a trap for you? Go ahead and do it.
20: I don't live. He's not my mayor.
5: Right. But it says give Mom Donnie a break. So why won't you just say it on the air? You said it to the phone screener, but you don't want to say it to me. So you're being a little punk and you're hiding about it. Say it.
20: Forward. I'm looking forward when the grocery stores open and get my groceries at a 30% discount. So we welcome.
5: Hey, you know what, Kevin? Good luck with that. When you stand online for 13 blocks and you got to fight everybody for your position, and then you finally get into the store if you're lucky and you find out all goods are gone. Wake up, man. How stupid can you be? It is time for a break. We are coming right back.
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15: 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I'm Bill Rakoff. The clock ticking on new U.S. tariffs on Canadian goods.
34: President Trump is threatening 50% tariffs on about $20 billion worth of products starting Wednesday. The steep tariffs would hit Canadian goods ranging from hockey sticks to tongue depressors and wine. Canadian Prime Minister Mark Carney says he expects to speak with Trump before the deadline as the two sides race to reach a deal.
35: We'll have opportunities over the next 48 hours to discuss in more detail
0: as the negotiations go forward.
34: Canada is seeking tariff relief while the Trump administration wants greater access to Canadian markets. Stacey Lynn, Worldwide News Network, Washington.
15: The Colombian superstar Shakira is pledging to help rebuild at least 10 schools in a remote region of her home country after this week's devastating earthquake that killed hundreds and destroyed over 26,000 dwellings. This is the Worldwide News Network.
1: And now, it's time for the Tunnel to Towers Foundation Final Thoughts.
5: And the Tunnel to Towers Foundation Final Thoughts of the day. I'm looking at my Twitter, and Nikki just, I was trying to figure out the names. I said Keisha, right? And Nikki is trying to help me here. She says Shaniqua, LaShonda, LaKeisha, Tyanese. Ooh, whatever. Okay, all these phone calls, I'm passing on my thought of the day so that we can get to as many of your calls as humanly possible. Line two, Maria, Staten Island. What's going on, Maria?
4: Hi, Dominic. I always start my calls with saying I love you.
5: Oh, I love you too, Maria. I love you.
4: Thank you. That idiot that you just hung up with before I dialed in, he says he's not from New York, and Mondami's not his mayor. So, first of all, he should keep his opinions to himself because they don't affect his life. Second of all, what he said was he's going to come and shop there. So he doesn't live in this in New York City,
5: right.
4: But he's going to come to New York City and take the food away from people that do live in New York City.
5: Hey, Maria, let's cut him a break. Mommy just gave him his Chip Ahoy cookies and his glass of milk, and she brought it down to the basement. And maybe he couldn't focus. See, this happens all the time. He wanted to get on and defend Mom Donnie, but then they actually get on the air with me, and they get scared. And then they look for something else to say. So I'll give you the final word, Maria, before I move on.
4: I'll say it again. Wake up, New York.
5: Hey, Maria, is it real hot on Staten Island? Because it is hot.
4: Yeah, it's muggy.
5: It's muggy. Thank you for the wonderful call, Maria, Staten Island. John, Minnesota, line one. What's going on, John?
6: Thanks, Dominic. I'm just calling about this ridiculous property tax increase that Mondami wants to impose on second property owners. I would like to know what, because they're not getting, if they own a second property, they're still paying.
5: Or if you have a condo that's worth more than $1 million. So it's not just second homes, but go ahead.
6: I'd like to see some examples of what they're actually paying. In Minnesota, we have a homestead credit for the president of the property that's resided in. You own a lake cabin or a second home or rental property, your property taxes are almost double what your homestead rate is. It'd be really helpful to get an example of what the taxes are on a $5 million second home and what the new additional tax would be. This is really ridiculous.
5: It is ridiculous, but we have a socialist for a mayor who's 34 years old. Isn't that ridiculous in itself, John?
6: Absolutely.
5: Absolutely. The boy doesn't know anything. Excuse me. The prince, the king that walks on water with his smile. Hey, John, thank you for the great call. I just got an email from Cassandra Van Poe. Cassandra says, sending love from down south, Nashville. Hear you loud and clear. And then she says, and no, you cannot kiss my grits. Marilyn and Eva would beat me dead. Oh boy. Oh, boy, Cassandra, what they don't know, they don't know, they don't know. Folks, America's heroes need your help now. 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
15: I'm Bill Rakoff. Tensions over the Strait of Hormuz are threatening efforts to reach a peace deal between the United States and Iran.
34: The U.S. and Iran remain at odds over the key waterway. President Trump still insisting,
9: we have total control over the Strait.
34: But shipping traffic tells a different story. Data from the shipping platform Capeler shows confirmed crossings fell nearly 20% last week to just 95 vessels. Iran says the Strait will not reopen until its demands are met, while pushing back against Trump's suggestion of making it a U.S. territory.
9: I like the idea of declaring it a territory.
34: And Trump says there are no talks underway with Iran, shutting down hopes of an immediate diplomatic breakthrough. Stacey Lynn, Worldwide News Network, Washington.
15: It's primary day in Florida, where Congressman Byron Donalds is facing a crowded GOP field as he tries to become the state's first black governor. He does have President Trump's endorsement. Lieutenant Governor Jay Collins also running. The leading Democrat is former Congressman David Jolly, who switched parties. Democratic Congresswoman Debbie Wasserman Schultz is in a primary battle in a redrawn South Florida district. There are also primaries today in Wyoming and Alaska. Opening statements have wrapped in the pivotal trial for Meta Platforms, where several states are seeking billions in damages for social media harms to children. This is News Nation's Nancy Liu.
10: There are nearly 30 states going after Meta. This is a bellwether trial with four of those states representing the group and seeking $1.4 trillion in damages. The attorneys general for California, Colorado, Kentucky, and New Jersey claim Meta designed Facebook and Instagram to addict minors, purposely creating tools to keep young people on the apps longer while downplaying the risks to mental health.
15: Meta says in a statement it's proud of its record in protecting teens and proving that in court. The death toll from last week's ferry disaster in Zimbabwe is now at 93. Divers have found nine more bodies. Second day of testimony underway in the Tupac Shakur murder trial. Prosecutors say Dwayne Keefe D. Davis is the man who orchestrated the shooting in Las Vegas in 1996. News Nation's Safiya Sami Ali.
11: The crux of this case is that Davis himself confessed. He said he was there. But now what prosecutors are really going to have to do is fill in those gaps and corroborate what he's saying. So they're going to have to bring in witnesses and evidence that sort of independently verify what Davis is saying is true. Otherwise, it's going to be really hard to convince a jury. Just believe him because that's what he said. You'd really need to kind of back that up and prove that it's not just what he said. These are all these other things that prove this is beyond just his words.
15: Davis's lawyer calls the prosecution's narrative fiction. He could face life in prison if convicted. Ahead of the close on Wall Street, the Dow down 63 points, the S&P is off 48, and the NASDAQ Composite has dropped 347. 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
15: The New York City Council is holding a hearing this afternoon on Mayor Zohran Mamdani's controversial second home tax, focusing on the rollout of the P2T tax. Homeowners have filed a lawsuit. Their attorney, Randy Mastro, says Mamdani has put the burden on them.
12: The city issued notice letters that say you may be subject to the tax. You prove to me you're not. They flipped the statutory burden on its head, and you've got to prove you live in your own home. That's not the way it's supposed to work.
15: The tax applies to non-primary residents who own a second home valued at over $5 million, as well as co-ops and condos valued at more than $1 million that aren't used as a primary home. There's no representative from the Mamdani administration at the hearing. If you think New York is an expensive place to retire, New Jersey is tied with Hawaii as the most expensive state to retire. A report by Investopedia says the average couple will need more than $1.3 million to retire comfortably in the Garden State. The typical couple, age 65 or older, spends about $84,000 a year, but in Jersey, that number is about $91,000. The man behind ESPN has died, William Rasmussen, whose traffic jam brainstorm with his son helped launch the start of the 24-hour-a-day sports coverage network, passed away today at 93 of complications from Parkinson's disease. Dozens of shows are offering ticket deals starting today in New York City for Broadway Week. 2-for-1 tickets and select opportunities to upgrade seats are available for shows that run from September 8th to the 25th. Your forecast from the 77 WABC Weather Center, partly sunny this afternoon with a high of 83. A few clouds tonight, low 72, then sunshine and warmer on Wednesday with a high of 89. It's 82 and cloudy outside our Midtown studios. 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I'm Bill Rakoff.
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4: Which says in part he was an organizer, a fighter, and endures as a stalwart symbol of anti-imperialist struggle and self-determination for the...
5: What is this? What is this? It's true. It's objectively true. It is objectively true. I'm sick and tired of Americans and media just being like, Fidel Castro sucks. He was a butcher. He was a murderer. Shut the f*** up. Dude, Fidel Castro and Che Guevara were lions, okay? They were lions. I'm sorry that you don't have the adequate history lesson to understand that. And as an American, you don't want to f***ing pull your head out of your ass and understand why the rest of the planet refers to Fidel Castro and Che Guevara as very differently than we do here. It is so delusional. It's so ridiculous. God, this makes me so mad.
6: That, my friends, is the face of the Democrat Party. We should just start calling him the spokesman of the Democrat Party. Hassan Piker, unofficial spokesman of the Democrat Party, again giving us Americans insult after insult to declare we don't know what we're talking about. No, Fidel Castro, who left Cuba a wreck that is still an ongoing moving train wreck of a country. Che Guevara. Oh, they're lions. And you stupid Americans don't know history well enough to understand that these communists that ran Cuba into the ground were horrific people. Oh, by the way, primary elections today. We'll get into that. Florida. It's Florida's turn to deal with the young socialist. Their spokesman, the spokesman for the Democrat, unofficial spokesman, Hassan Piker, has weighed in on that, too, in the race that Congresswoman Debbie Wasserman Schultz is facing in a newly drawn district in Florida. So many other things to discuss on this, the Tuesday edition of Boston Early's Rush Hour, fastest hour in American media. Got word. Thank you, Darren. Darren always hooks me up with information that comes through that I don't see. And this I didn't see. I guess it was just announced right before the program. Frank Beard passed away. ZZ Top's founding drummer, 77 years old. Frank Beard, the only one of ZZ Top that didn't have a beard, ironically. Yes. Frank Beard of ZZ Top has passed away at age 77. Where to start? There's a lot going on. Let me just go through a few headlines really quickly before we delve into today's soundbite. ABC television network, Disney, Mickey Mouse, is suing the Trump administration over the threats against their broadcast license. They filed a First Amendment lawsuit against the FCC, claiming that the FCC is heading up a retaliatory campaign on ABC television. The lawsuit was filed in federal court in Washington, D.C. Disney, the mouse, the rodent kingdom, says that ABC, the campaign against them, has been building over the course of the administration's second term. It began in earnest when, the lawsuit says, when the administration installed a chairman who had promised to aggressively advance the agenda, and built steadily to the present inflection point where the commission demanded the stations apply for license renewal years in advance, which they can do legally. They said that the administration's threats to the station's licenses are neither new nor off the cuff, adding that President Donald Trump has long criticized the content of ABC's news coverage and has repeatedly floated the revocation of the broadcast license as a means of punishing ABC for its speech. Well, no, he's, well, I will answer that briefly. The commission has demanded a review of the station's licenses extraordinarily early. For all but two of the stations, this early review comes before their current license. Terms have even reached the halfway point. And years before the commission is statutorily authorized to grant renewal. They can look at a license at any point. A FCC spokesperson told the DCNF, that's the Daily Caller's News Foundation, in a statement that all broadcasters have a legal obligation to operate in the public interest, even the mouse, even Disney. The FCC has been examining claims that Disney engaged in illegal DEI discrimination for over a year. Disney is obviously very concerned about the FCC's proceedings, as evidenced by their ongoing campaign of disinformation, as well as their decision to ask a court to stop the FCC from pursuing matters. The FCC will continue to follow the facts and the law wherever they lead. Now, let me just say this about all of that. These are public airwaves we're talking about. ABC Television Network, like them, hate them, whatever. That's up to people. But one thing for sure, they are supposed to serve all of the public, not just the liberal public. And I think that if you look at their programming, one would question if that's what they want to do. You look at the areas that they delve into political matters in hopes of swaying political opinion. They do not service the public. They service a point of view of the public. You have a Clinton hack who's the face of their news. That would be George Stephanopoulos. You have this Kimmel person who does what he does. And then you have the rest of it. The View claims they're some kind of news program that's unbiased. And we all know that that's complete hogwash just from what is said on the program. So, yeah, they're being reviewed. And I would hope that at the end of the review, perhaps, ABC acts like they own it. They own the public airwaves. We own this. We don't have to answer anybody, these liberal television networks. It's okay for us to be as openly biased and hateful of the half of the country that we don't agree with. And we've been doing this for so long that you're not going to stop us. Well, they need to face review as well. I'm not suggesting which way it go. If the evidence says that they have a right to the public airwaves still, that they have done what is required to fulfill their requirements, then by all means, let them continue. But if the evidence shows otherwise, they should not believe that they have impunity to ignore the charter, the mandate from the FCC, which is that they serve in the public interest over public airwaves, not just for liberals, progressives, and socialists. All right. I didn't print this story out. There's an interesting lawsuit that took place that was announced today. I didn't print it. Keith Ellison, who's the AG out there in Minnesota, is suing Abbott. In Texas, there's an ICE agent, an ICE operative that Hennepin County has demanded extradition for. And I got to say, the guy's actions sound sketchy on the surface. Again, don't know whether it's not, but the courts have ruled out in Minnesota that he broke the law. And they've been asking for extradition, and the governor there in Texas has not responded. So Ellison went to court today and going to try to sue to make sure that federal law regarding extraditions are upheld and that the guy's extradited over back to Minnesota, which is, by the way, in the news for more fraud today. And I just found it ironic and find it ironic that you have sanctuary states like Minnesota, this one, a proud sanctuary state that ignores federal law when it comes to immigration, now demanding that Texas comply with federal law regarding extradition over immigration. So it'll be interesting to see where that lawsuit goes. Another lawsuit, you know, the President of the United States has axed that the ballroom building continue, and this preservationist group that's trying to stop it has now urged the Supreme Court to deny the administration's emergency request to allow the construction. They call it astonishing. Petitioners, however, insist they will keep building no matter what anyone says the lawyers for the National Trust of Historic Preservation. If petitioners believe there's a pressing need for a ballroom, nothing prevents them from asking Congress for one. They say, and I just want to know, because I missed this part in the Constitution, who the hell gave the Preservationist Trust, the National Trust for Historic Preservation, who gave them executive power over the executive branch to decide what the executive branch needs by way of the White House? Where did this group get the power to rule over the President of the United States and the executive branch? At the same time, we had a judge in Maryland rule that Donald Trump's plan to relocate the FBI from the J. Edgar Hoover building, which is severely deteriorated and outdated, and that name should be done away with forever, to a Biden site that was selected in Greenbelt, Maryland, has to continue. The Justice Theodore Chuang, an appointee of Obama, said that President Trump didn't have the right to move it to the Reagan building in D.C., that he has to move it to Maryland, to the blue state of Maryland. So here you have another judge, district judge, that thinks he's the president. He gets to decide where executive, and the DOJ comes under the executive branch, not under the legislative branch. So once again, you have some group, this time another federal judge, who thinks he's the president, and he can decide for the executive branch executive decisions. I hope this stuff gets sorted out soon, and there are some clear lines that are drawn. Okay, we're going to look at elections. A lot of stuff happening, especially in Florida. Leading in with some ZZ. Thank you, Carlos. Right on time. Remembering Frank Beard, ZZ Top's founding drummer, passed away. We got the news right before the show. He's passed away at age 77. Fastest Hour in American Media continues. Don't go away.
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19: So it is primary day in the state of Florida. You have two Democrats that are incumbents that now face challenges from the DSA, from their socialist wannabes. Okay, one is Debbie Wasserman Schultz, known affectionately by some people as Debbie Blabbermouth Schultz. But anyway, Debbie Wasserman Schultz is running up against a guy named Elijah Manley. And you have Jared Moskowitz down in Florida, who is facing young socialist Oliver Larkin. And we shall see how they hold. Now, for his part, Elijah Manley has framed the race in a number of different ways. Cut one. Cut one, followed by cut two. Carlos, you can just run them back to back. Here's Elijah Manley.
20: I grew up
3: This is the community that I know and I love and I want to fight for in Congress. But this is not about me, ultimately. This is about the fact that we have billionaires and now a trillionaire in this country that is taking away the American dream, buying our politicians, and Congress doesn't work anymore.

0: You know, unfortunately, Debbie Wasserman Schultz seems to think that this is about her power, her clout, her seniority. But at the end of the day, this is about District 20 and how do we deliver for District 20? And in order to do that, you have to understand the lived experience in the communities. And this is not about her. But in this moment that we're in, where we saw this attack on the Voting Rights Act by the Supreme Court, the evisceration of our protections, we cannot have somebody who claims to be an ally to our community come in this moment, the moment that we're in right now, and take away our representation. One of the last remaining opportunity districts that we'll have in the South being held by a white Democrat. That's unacceptable.
1: Well, one of the last opportunity districts in the South being taken by a white Democrat, unacceptable. What's he talking about that? Well, Debbie Wasserman Schultz didn't run for this district. This district, a lot of Haitian migrants in this newly drawn District 20. This is further south than Debbie Wasserman Schultz was in Florida. And all of a sudden, it's a lot of black people in this district, which she's never had to deal with before. And all of a sudden, she's coming in like Miss African Queen. Why, she know what's best for the black people in her district. And old Debbie, proud to say that she is better suited to represent a lot of the black folks than the black folks. And they don't, some of them don't like it. Hassan Piker has weighed in on this. We will hear from him. We don't have time to play that cut right now. But old Elijah is not taking it lightly. Cut three. We have time very quickly. It's going to be tight. Here you go. Here's Elijah Manley again.
0: My closing message to voters is change is on the way. The affordability crisis, which has hit our community the hardest, the gas prices, the rent that has gone up, the grocery costs, the endless wars that Donald Trump has started. We're going to put a stop to that with the Democratic majority in January. We need fresh new leaders in Washington, D.C. The status quo has not worked for us. And people like Debbie Wasserman Schultz has been in Congress for over 22 years, and she has been part of the problem. I think it's time for term limits, and I think it's time to shake
2: 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This is the Red Apple Entertainment Report on Red Apple Audio Networks.
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7: WABC Traffic and Transit.
8: East on the Grand Central Parkway before 111th Street, an accident takes out the left lane. And east on the LIE before the BQE, there's a crash in the right lane. And then eastbound on the LIE on Long Island at exit 61, that's way out by Patchogue-Holbrook Road, a collision in the right lane. At the outbound GW Bridge, 15-minute delays, about 10 at the outbound Holland and Lincoln. Delays on the end in the D trains with signal trouble, and the A trains are partially suspended because a person was struck by a train. 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That's 77 WABC Traffic and Transit. 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
10: I'm John Tariff.
4: Elevated global bond yields and high oil prices kept the lid on stocks on Tuesday. Dow, NASDAQ and S&P all in the red. Chips particularly hard hit at the NASDAQ. Micron, for example, which has been above $1,000 lately, back below it again. Disney is suing the FCC for waging what it calls an illegal retaliatory campaign against ABC TV's programs like The View and Jimmy Kimmel. Still the show business, Paramount Skydance is demanding $1.9 billion in fees from 12 state attorneys general who are bringing an antitrust lawsuit challenging its takeover of Warner Discovery. Home Depot did pretty well. Second quarter earnings raised their guidance, beat the street. How did they do it? They did it thanks to those weekend warriors who still come out and repair their homes every Saturday and Sunday. Opening arguments have been heard today in the federal case accusing Meta platforms of designing their websites like Facebook and Insta deliberately to reel in children. Anthropic, the California-based AI software company, its annualized revenue is topping $65 billion. Wall Street likes that ahead of its IPO expected in the fall. And so too tomorrow, Wednesday, earnings from some big names. Target, which we call Target, Lowe's, TJX, and the smellies people, Estee Lauder. With business, I'm John Terrett.
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11: We're getting more information about the death of actress Hayden Panettiere.
12: Hayden Panettiere's publicist said her death was caused by an overdose, while an autopsy completed Monday found no trauma that contributed to her death. Her celebrity friends and co-stars have been paying tribute to Panettiere on social media. Viola Davis called her a wise soul. Nashville co-star Connie Britton said she was bursting with brilliance. Actress Selma Blair wrote, "Don't be gone, don't be gone." The official cause and manner of death remain pending while the coroner completes additional studies, including toxicology. Cooper Lawrence, Worldwide News Network.
11: Disney sued the FCC today, accusing it of violating its First Amendment's right and asking a court to block the agency's review of the licenses of 8 ABC stations. And word in of the death of Frank Beard, the legendary drummer for ZZ Top. He died at the age of 77 after dealing with cancer. Bill Rakoff, Worldwide News Network, New York.

0: James Golden, known popularly as Bo Snerdly.
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3: And charged with vandalizing the World War II Memorial along the National Mall here in Washington is being allowed to leave the area ahead of next month's preliminary hearing. A judge says Melissa Ferris is not a serious flight risk. She made her first court appearance today and did not enter a plea. She faces two felony counts, both of which carry a term of up to 10 years in prison and $250,000 in fines. The House.
4: Yeah, she's been released on. Well, hopefully she'll be back. And we know she posted that she did it. So this is not one where I think we should have to say alleged. She was identified. She did it. I hope that justice is meted out. How dare this woman vandalize the World War II Memorial? Oh man, we got two women to remember today. One is the amazing and quite beautiful Sarah Dash, who passed away very unexpectedly at age 76 back in 2001. American singer and actress, member of LaBelle, she, Nona Hendrix, and Patti LaBelle. Sarah also worked as a session musician in Simon with the Stones, Keith Richards. Remembering Sarah Dash. And remembering Barbara Harris. I knew a Barbara Harris, but it wasn't the same one. From Jamaica, New York. Barbara Harris, singer with The Toys. In 1965. This went to the number two slot in the U.S. Big overseas, too, was in the top five in the U.K. The Toys and Barbara Harris.

0: James Golden. I always love this song. This is one of those I never get tired of hearing from the from that era. The Toys and Lovers Concerto on this Boston Emily's fastest hour in American media. Okay, Hassan Piker weighed in on the African Queen wannabe, Debbie Wasserman Schultz. Yeah, she knows how better to represent the black people down there in Florida better than the black people do, because she's Debbie Wasserman Schultz. Oh, they moved me into a district with a lot of white. Well, why I can, yeah. And I deserve to be in that seat more than them dark people do, so I'm going to just run and take it. Well, Hassan has a few words to say about that. Cut 13. Here is the Democrat, unofficial Democrat spokesman, Hassan Piker, on Debbie Wasserman Schultz running against Elijah Manley.
1: So the very fact that Debbie Wasserman Schultz carpet-bagged into this black opportunity district to skirt into a safe blue victory for herself is disgusting. The very fact that the Congressional Black Caucus has not called it out and has been noticeably absent from the conversation
0: is honestly shameful.
1: Elijah Manley is both black and also Jewish, so you can't even do the anti-Semitism angle here. Like, he is so perfect for this district and objectively a million times better than Debbie Wasserman Schultz. I'm actually kind of surprised that more national progressives didn't lean into Elijah Manley. I wish they would have done that.
0: Is that what you're saying? Are you saying they're racist too?
1: Because this one is like totally winnable. Hmm? I mean, this is not only winnable, but it should be. Like, Elijah Manley should win this. But again, it kind of makes sense. No, Bernie didn't endorse him. It kind of makes sense. It's the same with Sri Tanadar.
0: Sri Tanadar, you know who he is.
1: Sri Tanadar.
0: Sri Tanadar.
1: You saw very few Congressional Black Caucus members actually push for Donovan McKinney. And the National Democratic
0: Party. Okay, we can leave him there. He made his point. Debbie Wasserman Schultz carpet bagged into the Black Opportunity District like she Miss African Queen sitting on the ship. I'm going to represent them Negroes. That's what I'm going to do. I didn't say a bad word. Well, Carlos looked like, what? Do I have to bleep that? I'm going to represent them peoples. Them dark skinned people. I'm Miss Debbie Wasserman Schultz, African Queen. Anyway, Elijah Manning, the DSA progressive, was on Fox, and he had two comments to make about immigration. I want to play them, and then we'll leave Elijah Manley, till tomorrow when we go over the results. See whether Wasserman Schultz beats him, beats down a black man in a black district. Yeah, I want to see if Debbie Wasserman Schultz is going to beat down and oppress the black man in the black district. The black opportunity district ain't where there ain't no opportunity for a black man in the black opportunity district, because the white girl, liberal girl, demands that she go to the head of the list, get priority seating. Y'all people, them dark, y'all go to the back. I want to see what happens down there. Now, by the way, in Florida, governor's race is voting too. And it looks like the polls have said, now we know the polls are shaking when it comes to these DSA people, but so far the polls indicate that the Republican nominee will be Byron Donalds. And I hope that that's, for me personally, I don't think you could have a stronger candidate than Byron Donalds running for governor of Florida. Now, Ron DeSantis, for some reason, did not endorse. Donald Trump endorsed Byron early. Ron DeSantis, Princess Diana's favorite governor of all time. Ron DeSantis, there's another guy running He's a genuine war hero. This guy has lost his leg. He's been blown up and survived. And then went back and served more and got injured again and survived. The guy is a genuine war hero. Genuine. And DeSantis has backed him. I heard him speak. He talked about his war experiences. It's amazing. I didn't hear too much policy. I heard, you know, how that he's, you know, his of his incredible career. And it's incredible. So anyway, Princess Diana's favorite governor of all time has endorsed that guy, not Byron Donald. So it'll be interesting to see what happens on the Republican side. Meanwhile, Mr. Manley, back in the African Queen District, two comments on immigration. Cut six and cut seven. Carlos, you may fire when ready and fire them back to back.
2: This idea that there are immigrants running through the streets killing people is unfounded. I know, you know, we have to scare people when it's an election year to get them to vote for Republicans, but we don't want to have fear. We want to show people what our agenda of delivering for them is, which is making sure we lower costs. People are not scared of immigrants in this country. People are they want to be focused on how do we deliver for them? How do we make sure that these gas prices under Donald Trump come down? This economy that he is destroying, they are able to afford to live under it. The rent costs have gone up. What is Donald Trump doing?
3: I got to ask you this, Elijah. The country.
4: Imagine if a person that you loved in your family was killed or raped or murdered by someone who wasn't even here legally. What would you, how would you feel about that?
2: Well, here's what I say. You know, my heart obviously hurts for those people, but we can't, you know, base entire arguments off of anecdotes, you know, one-off incidents. I mean, the data is not showing that you have thousands of people being murdered or killed by illegal immigrants in the country. That's just not true. We don't have to use fear in our arguments when we're talking about immigration.
0: So you heard that. We don't have immigrants running around the street killing people. Why? Why we can't base policy on these little one-offs, anecdotes, so people get killed. So, ladies and gentlemen, let us turn to the news today. This is at the Daily BS today. Biden-era released migrant leaves another U.S. citizen dead in the street. ICE says Honduran national Mauricio Jose Alberto Sarmiento is charged in the hit-and-run death of 51-year-old James Robert Bagley III in Silva, North Carolina. He, this illegal immigrant, illegally crossed Texas border as an unaccompanied minor back in the Biden days under 2021, was later released to some unrelated sponsor. ICE had has lodged a detainer asking for him. 21-year-old Honduran national entered illegally. But we can't base policy just because you have illegal immigrants killing. We can't be fearful of them. Every week we see another one of these stories. Almost every single week. Almost one a week I see. Or if it's not a murder, if it's not some kind of hit and run, it's some sort of horrific crime. Barely a week goes by, you know, but how many is enough? This guy says you don't have, Manly, we don't have thousands of them. So as long as we don't have thousands and thousands of Americans a year, it's okay? And we can't base policy? We don't have thousands of terror attacks a year either. But we sure have policy when one happens. We don't have thousands of school shootings a year. But every time there's one, Democrats demand that the guns from the entire nation be shut down and taken. How many is acceptable? In Tim Walz, Minnesota, Salomon Ahmed Elmi, honored by Minnesota's Department of Human Services in 2021 with the Outstanding Refugee Award. He's the Outstanding Refugee back in 2021. Oh, you heard about this, huh? I haven't heard about it. He's the outstanding refugee. He now faces 8 felony counts for Medicare fraud. Mr. Outstanding Refugee of the Year took pictures and everything, got the plaque. You outstanding, boy. Boy, more refugees like you. Come on, boy, get a plaque, boy. Go on, step up here, boy. Your peoples must be proud of you, boy. Boy, you represent your peoples really well. Prosecutors allege the scheme involved more than $1 million in improper Medicaid billing. 2 other people, by the way, connected to this fraud case from the Refugee of the Year. Hold on to your britches for this part. Have also been charged in a separate sex trafficking case. Minnesota stopped giving the award in 2024 and stressed when they, the very agency that honored him as outstanding refugee of the year, the ones that blew the whistle on him, and they want you to know that his alleged conduct here as a Medicare thief, as a fraudster, does not represent the entire state's refugee community, not by a long shot. He's just a one-off. 2 people connected with that fraud, as I mentioned, have also been charged in a separate sex trafficking case involving a string of brothels. You know what brothels are. Some of you. You know, they have brothels under, some brothels operate under massage parlors, except they give you a happy ending after the massage is over. But other brothels are just straight up. The same agency that awarded Elmy, the same agency that gives out Medicaid payments. When a system celebrates looters, yes. Refugee of the Year. 1979, Chic was at number 1 on this day with the first single from their 3rd album, Risque. Produced by Bernard Edwards and Nile Rodgers. Good Times become one of the most sampled songs in music history. Chic. Clip of the day. On the way. James Golden. Snerdley. The Tuesday edition of Bo Snerdley's Rush Hour. Fastest hour in American media. Continues. Clip of the day coming up. You'll want to be here for it.

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6: Welcome to the mansion economy. So what is that? It's homes listed for $20 million and up. There seems to be a shortage of them. Can you imagine? Luxury properties and mansions are booming across the country, especially in places like LA, New York, and South Florida. I think the reason for this is the stock market, startups, SpaceX, and artificial intelligence. They've all contributed to this. And the real estate agents are describing this as the gold rush and absolute bananas. One appraiser said $10 million homes are a dime a dozen. Can you imagine? That seems to be the problem. There's such a disparity between the affordable and the mansion. So why don't we look at that and never bet against the United States? I'm Suzanne Miller.
1: 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And now,
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0: end the show with the same person, the unofficial spokesman for the Democrat Party, Mr. Hassan Piker, with our clip of the day.
1: Okay. It's crazy because
0: okay, somebody did not bleep out all the F stuff, and we can't take a chance on it. We don't live in the same effing universe as it. This is the second time this just happened to me in the last few days. You do know that. The other day, Carlos, we had the S word made it through. Today it's the F word. But thankfully, he caught it and it didn't make it through to y'all. That is Hassan Piker. We don't live in the same effing universe as you effing people with MAGA. They think, and he went on to say, we'll have the full clip tomorrow, that you MAGA people treat Donald Trump like Christ-like figure. We'll do this again tomorrow and try to get it right for you. We're going to leave you today with the music of the Isley Brothers. Today is the heavenly birthday for Marvin Isley, one of the younger Isley Brothers. Remember the original, the first group, when this song was out, it was Kelly O'Kelly, Rudolph, and Ronald. They were the Isley Brothers. And then the kids grew up, including the younger brother, Marvin, Ernie Isley, Chris Jasper, and that was the other three, the three plus three that became the Isley Brothers. Man, since 1959, you know Ronald's still singing out here, Ronald's, and Ernie's still out there too. Chris, my friend Chris Jasper passed away. And that just makes me so sad every time I think about it. What a great guy. We debuted one of his songs on the Saturday morning extravaganza. Anyway, remember the Isley Brothers. May God bless, protect each and every single one of you, your families, your loved ones. Love and gratitude for your being here with me, allowing me to be with you. God willing, we're back tomorrow for the Wednesday edition of Boston Early's Rush Hour. Until then, my friends, I bid you adieu.

0: rolling over because he's afraid of them.
1: You know, how about, Speaker McCarthy, AOC, now trying to say, oh, it was woke one. I didn't mean it during the pandemic. I mean, that, I don't know what's more offensive, what they were pitching or that she wants us to believe that it was just a figment of our imagination now, because she's clearly gearing up for a presidential run.
0: Oh, she is, and she's in the lead if you look at the polling in New Hampshire. And remember, just a few years ago, she's working at a bartender. She defeated the number third Democrat in a primary. People weren't paying attention. People said, oh, it's just an offshoot. Nothing's going to happen. No, then she went and got a mayor elected that was socialist. Now she's going across the country, and now she's a leading contender for the presidency.
1: Yeah, it is amazing. I have to ask you before we let you go, Speaker McCarthy, Eric Swalwell. Of course, it came out. We all kind of knew all along Eric Swalwell was with the Chinese spy Fang Fang, even though he didn't admit it publicly. But it just came out today that in the FBI files, he did admit it to the FBI. Now, you were sounding the alarm on it. You even spoke to Nancy Pelosi about it because he was on the House Intel Committee. Will you tell everybody what happened?
0: Yes, you've got to know about this. Okay. The FBI was watching Fang Fang. She was that serious of a spy. What's amazing is that Swalwell gets appointed to the Intel Committee. What your listeners have to understand, it's the hardest committee to get on. Everybody wants on it, and just one person gets to decide, in the Republicans or Democrats, the leaders of both parties. Pelosi picks him. The FBI comes knocking to tell the leaders then, Pelosi and Boehner, we've got a problem. You've got a member sleeping with a Chinese spy. She catches wind of it, leaves the country. There is talk out there that maybe part of his family member was still talking to her. We don't know. I don't hear about it because I'm not the leader at the time. I take over so many years later. I hear about this. I request a briefing. Pelosi comes to the briefing. The FBI gives this briefing later. Pelosi never removed him from the Intel Committee, knowing she has 200 other members with a desire to serve on there. I hear about this. She's in the briefing with me. I turn to Nancy Pelosi. How can you keep him on this committee? If you don't remove him from this committee, I'm going to make a privilege motion to remove him. She wouldn't. I made a privilege motion in March of 2021. Pelosi whips all the Democrats, and for some of them, they don't know what's going on because they can't get the briefing, and they vote to defend him. Lo and behold, I was right the entire time. And Swalwell was lying to everybody about what transpired. Think about how far the Chinese are involved, and thank God he did not get elected for governor of California. It's not just sleeping with the Chinese spy. He was look as though he was drugging young women in the Capitol and doing much more. But Pelosi was his defender.
1: Wow, that's amazing. She knows that information. You tell her, and that's what happens. John Katz, I understand you have a question for the speaker.
2: Well, Mr. Speaker, the pulse of the people, you get around to a lot of states. Are the American people finally realizing that the Democrats have lost their mind?
0: I would tell you, in a lot of places they have, but we cannot sit on our laurels. You know, I hear we've got an opportunity to win in Michigan. But it's not a lock. If Republicans don't get out, and I'm going to give you a little secret. Right now, the Democrat base is more motivated to go vote than the Republican base. And if that wow. if that stays the way when it comes to November, we will not have a good election. So whoever shows up determine who wins at the end of the day. It's not what a poll says or anything else. And that's why your radio show is so important. You educate so many people. And we need to educate and motivate for this November.
1: That's a really important point. You're right, because it's a voter enthusiasm, especially when the president is not on the ticket. You know better
0: exactly.
1: than anybody. It's so key.
0: Well, remember what this president did. He won the popular vote, which is very difficult to do, every swing state. And the Republicans in the House and Senate lost seats. They underperformed. The president won Arizona,

0: He won Nevada, Michigan, and Wisconsin. And the senators did not. He won the popular vote, and the House lost seats that Trump won by 6 points. He's not on the ballot now, so it's even harder, but he's doing everything he can. And, you know, he's raised a lot of money, but I want to make sure the Republicans are spending their money before they say the president has to spend his. So if you want a true believer, let's see people go out and do what they said they're going to do.
1: Yeah, great point. Put your feet where your mouth is, right? Get out and go to the voting booth. Speaker Kevin McCarthy, we love you. The great from the great city of Bakersfield, California. It's great to have you. Thank you very, very much. And you guys, we're going to take a break, John. And when we come back, everybody, we have Congressman Randy Fine. He's got one of the big high profile races tonight, Florida primary. He's going to join us in a few minutes.
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1: And of course, some big primaries tonight. Polls are closing in Florida at 7 o'clock. If you get in place, you have till 8 o'clock, though, to vote. The polling places, but hurry up because only a little bit of time left. And one of the big races is for the seat there currently held by the great Congressman Randy Fine of Florida. And Congressman Randy Fine joins us now here on Katz and Cosby. Congressman, first of all, how you feeling tonight? And boy, your race has gotten heated. I cannot believe some of the rhetoric you've had to deal with from some of your opponents in this race.
6: Yeah, well, look, we're feeling good, but it's important that for people who support President Trump to get out and vote, and they can vote until 7 o'clock. The guy I'm running against, among many horrific things, called the president a pedophile rapist who should be impeached. This is not someone we want winning a Republican primary, and I need folks, if you live in the 6th Congressional District, which is in between Orlando and Jacksonville, get out to the polls. They're open until 7 o'clock. And frankly, if you live anywhere in Florida and you haven't voted, get out and vote, but particularly if you can vote for me.
1: And, you know, Congressman, too, one of your opponents has been really with all these horrible anti-Semitic attacks. It seems to be a common thread, sadly. I mean, that's within your primary, but then you also have in the DSA, you got Oliver Larkin. This anti-Semitic rhetoric is really troubling.
6: Yeah, no, look, I'm probably running against the most anti-Semitic person to ever run for Congress. Even today, someone said with all this rhetoric, well, you're just talking about the Zionists, aren't you? And he goes, no, I'm talking about all the Jews. I mean, he released a video that celebrated Hitler, that, you know, had horns coming out of my head. One of his supporters spray painted a swastika on one of my yard signs. And look, he's targeted me because I am a very visible Jewish Republican, and there aren't many of us that are elected. This guy came from Las Vegas to Florida to run. He's not He's not even from there. And so it's important for folks in my district to send a clear message that we reject this. We're not the Democratic Party. We don't embrace this. We reject it in our party. And it's important that people turn out, vote for me, and make sure we send that message.
1: 100%. And everybody, we're talking to Congressman Randy Fine from the great state of Florida. The polls close at 7 o'clock there. And John Catsimatidis, I know you guys have a question for the congressman.
7: Well, Florida, we love Florida, and we want to make sure you're not being invaded by any one particular group. I mean, somebody made a comment before later on that 10 years ago, there was 113,000 Muslims in Florida. Now there's 500,000. And I mean, listen, I don't care if they're Muslim or Asian or anything. It doesn't bother me. But the one rule America always had is you pledge allegiance to the flag of the United States of America, and you pledge allegiance to our country. And I don't want people moving into Florida or any place else that don't love America.
6: Well, that's a real issue. And look, the rise of mainstream Islam in the United States is one of the greatest threats facing me. It's why my opponent, most of his contributions have come from people associated with CARE. Look, the issue with mainstream Islam is this. In Judaism and in Christianity, we believe that we can practice our faiths in peace and privacy and prosperity. And what we do doesn't affect anyone else. I don't eat pork. I don't expect Publix not to sell it. But for mainstream Islam, they believe that for them to practice their religion, you have to practice their religion, or at minimum, you have to submit to their religion. And that belief in Sharia is fundamentally incompatible with American values. If you have to require other people to adapt to you in order for you to practice your faith, then your faith should not be practiced in the United States.
1: Yeah, how big of a threat do you believe this is? I mean, you know, one of the things we talk about, Congressman, you talk about, you have the Anti-Sharia Act. How big of a threat? I mean, you look at it, seems like it's in every state now where we're talking about it. You've got a guy, El Sayed, in Michigan. Some of his comments are troubling. You've got Oliver Larkin there in your state of Florida and others. How concerned should Americans across the country be of this?
6: They should be very concerned because these people are not coming to coexist. They're coming to conquer. And you can see that in the rhetoric. What's extraordinary is they don't hide it. You can find every day a new video from a mainstream Muslim leader at a mosque in the United States being very clear about what their intentions are. But we are told in the name of political correctness, we must pretend that it doesn't exist. You know, that's the kind of thinking that leads you to your ruin. When people tell you what they want to do, you should believe them. When this El Sayed crazy person in Michigan pledges his life to Sharia, says, I will live it my whole life, believe him. Don't go, oh, it won't be that bad. And that is the problem. And it is in New York. It is in Michigan. They're trying to do it in Florida. And we need to say, if you want to come to our country, you can do whatever you want in private. But the minute it requires other people to adapt to your way of life, go home.
1: And we also have in studio, we have Craig Eaton, former Brooklyn County Chair.
8: Congressman, you know, I think we need to be stronger and we need to do better as a Republican Party. You just made an excellent point. They're not hiding their intentions. They're telling everyone for the world to see, this is what we're going to do. This is how we want the United States to be. And we're going to do everything and anything we can do to establish these rules and regulations. And they're going to push very hard to get that done. We need to get out there as a Republican Party and let the voters know. Every citizen in the United States needs to know this is what they want to do. This is their calling card. And we need to let everybody know this, but we're not doing it. I don't think we're doing a good enough job as a Republican Party.
6: And we're not. And by the way, it's the number one issue that voters say they care about that we're not talking enough about. We will win the majority in November if we're willing to do it. And why don't we? Because the term Islamophobia is the sword that is used to slit our vocal cords. People are so afraid of being called a name. This term has been so weaponized to say any questioning, anything gets you labeled and people are afraid of it. Look, I have to tell you, you live in New York City. Fear of Islam is rational. It is not an irrational thing. There are terrorist attacks all the time. There have been thousands since 9/11. And we are allowed to say that the fact that not every Muslim is evil, does not mean that no Muslims are evil. And when 44% of American Muslims say to a reputable pollster that they support Hamas, and those are just the ones willing to admit it, we have to say there is a problem. And that's why I call it mainstream Islam, because the radicals are the ones who want to live in peace. They're the ones who don't want to kill. They're the ones who want to be part of the fabric of America, and they should be welcome here. But the problem is in mosques across this country, a message is delivered of conquest and submission that is fundamentally incompatible with American values, and we need to be willing to say it.
1: Well, thank you for always fighting the great fight. We wish you so much luck tonight, Congressman Randy Fine, Florida's 6th Congressional District. Everybody get out and vote. Just a little bit of time left in the polls, and hopefully you get some great news, because I know how much you love this country, Congressman. Thank you
6: for
1: joining us.
6: Vote, vote, vote. Get out and vote. Get in your car. Go there and vote.
1: Absolutely. Thank you so much, Congressman Randy Fine from the great state of Florida. And John, now we have the headlines, and I know you love the sponsor of the headlines, right? I know John does. He's silent. Maybe he's eating some Goya beans, because he loves Goya beans, everybody. And Goya is the sponsor.
7: I'm back.
1: You are, John. Sorry about that.
7: I had it on mute. There was some people going by yelling and screaming, and I said, well, let me put it on mute.
1: We're talking about Goya beans. That's why I knew you'd want to chime
7: beans,
1: in.
7: I love it. We put a little bit of dill in it, a little bit of onions in it, and some real olive oil, Goya olive oil. And guess what? They are delicious.
1: I knew you'd have the best recipe. Our mouths are watering. John, and here are the headlines of the day, guys.
2: It's the top news of the day, sponsored by Goya. Here's Rita Cosby.
1: Well, after that recipe, boy, I want to have some Goya beans. It just sounds so good. Don't you agree, Judge Weinberg?
8: Absolutely.
1: Absolutely. And here are the headlines, guys. A New York state judge is pushing back Luigi Mangione's state trial following his federal guilty plea. The judge in the case gave the Manhattan District Attorney's Office until October 9th to respond to a motion from defense attorneys to dismiss the state murder indictment, arguing a violation of New York's double jeopardy laws. What do you think is going to happen, Judge Weinberg?
8: A very good judge. The judge is Judge Caro. It's a tough legal conclusion. The double jeopardy generally would be something that when you have two different sovereigns, wouldn't obtain. But New York has a much more liberal law.
1: Yes, so we'll see, right? Let's see. All right, let's see what happens. And the other big story, we were just talking about it with Congressman Randy Fine. Several states are holding primaries today. Key races for the House, Senate, and for governor are being held in Alaska, Wyoming, and Florida, where a really crowded field of GOP candidates hope to replace term-limited Governor Ron DeSantis. Of course, yesterday we had Byron Donalds on the show. There are also, of course, Democrats running in that race on the Democratic side. We'll keep everybody posted. And of course, we'll have all the election results tonight. And everybody, we're going to take a break and we're going to talk to Admiral Robert Harwood. There are these reports that another Navy ship broke down. What's going on with our Navy? We're going to talk about that and a whole bunch more after the break.
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2: WABC Traffic and Transit.
13: We have a crash on the Major Deegan southbound approaching the Cross Bronx. It's in the right lane in Queens, north on the Van Wyck at exit 5. There's an accident in the right lane. And east on the LIE approaching the BQE, a collision also in the right lane. Outbound GW Bridge 15, it's about 10 to 15 at the outbound Lincoln, 15 to 20 at the Holland. There is a partial suspension on the A train. 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
1: And we are back here on Katz and Cosby. And who better to talk about what's going on with our U.S. Navy? There's a report about the Navy in crisis as another warship breaks down. It says sailors going 4 days without food, water, toilets. So what's the state of our Navy? Well, joining us now is Admiral Robert Harwood. He was deputy commander there at CENTCOM. Also, by the way, spent time in Iran, so it's a great understanding. And, John, I know you have a question for the admiral.
7: Let me take it off of mute. Yes, I do have a question for the admiral. You know, I've heard some news reports from some of the stations, and they said, my God, aircraft carrier is out 240 days. And then they go on, and the regular mission was 7 months. Well, 7 months is 210 days. So what's the difference between 210 days and 240 days? Admiral, would you tell the American people the truth, what the normal mission is of an aircraft carrier?
18: Well, every deployment is scheduled to be 180 days. That's what we try to do. We try to make them 6 months. But sometimes, based on the rotations and requirements, they'll go longer. But that's what our sailors have been doing for the history of our Navy. My father was a young kid from New York who ended up going to the Pacific during the war, and he was deployed for 5 years, basically. So our Navy is built to deploy, built to be at sea, and our sailors know that. And I'm telling you right now, never before in our history have our commanding officers been as focused as they are on the well-being and care of their sailors. They are constantly evaluated on how well they maintain the crew's well-being, their morale. And I could tell you, a deployment like that is expected, and they know sometimes they're going to go over it. So this press is not constructive and not illustrative of the great Navy we have and what we've always done in our history, and now is no exception.
1: Good to know. And by the way, I mean, you know, it seems like it's an anomaly. It's a few of them here, a few of them there. Some of the sailors talking about it, but overall, this is what they fight for. And speaking of which, Admiral Harwood, what's going on with Iran? Because it came out today, President Trump says there are no plans to extend the ceasefire with Iran. And then he also threatened Oman and said, you better not get involved in this. Where is it going? What are we doing? And what do you see sort of happening next? It seems like they're doing the economic squeeze a lot more, but could they be doing a military squeeze too soon?
18: The president's come to realize that Iran's not negotiating. They're not going to give up anything. And this is an existential threat to the government of Iran. So the president's going to tie together all his elements of national power to ensure that Iran is not capable of controlling the straits, will not have a nuclear weapon, will not fund their surrogates, and will not launch missiles and drones at us or our allies. And so he's using all the elements of power, increasing the economic power and pressure on the regime, while he also ties in the military force. And more so politically now, he's starting to build that coalition in your seeing the results of that across the board. You're seeing Saudi participate in offensive operations. You're seeing the government of Lebanon making arrangements with the government of Israel to disarm Hezbollah. You're seeing the government of Israel working to disarm the Hamas in Gaza. So you're seeing all the political and economic pressure being ramped up because he knows Iran's not going to negotiate. He's going to have to keep the pressure on till they capitulate.
1: Yeah, 100%. You're right. In every different direction. Well, Admiral Robert Harwood, we love having you on. I know you're in the middle of an event there. Thank you for joining us. You're always so terrific.
18: Great to be with you all.
1: Thank you very, very much.
15: And joining us now on Katz and Cosby is Professor Alan Dershowitz. Professor, oh my goodness, if you look at some of the candidates that are on the ballot tonight, some of these Democratic socialists, they don't even hide their anti-Semitism. Is it shocking to you to see they seem to be now in other parts of the country, including in Florida?
19: Look, we're seeing the normalization of Jew hatred the way we saw it in 1932 in Germany and other parts of Europe. This is a serious matter. That's why I think that anti-Semitism is the greatest threat to civil rights and civil liberties in the world today, more so than discrimination against other groups, which are bad and should be addressed. But they're all in the upturn. They're all trajectories are all in the right direction with African-Americans, with women, with gays, with transgenders. But with Jews, the trajectory is all in the wrong direction. And people are making money. It's good business to hate Jews. It's good politics to hate Jews. You win Democratic primaries. And there have been some Democratic primaries, for example, the one in New York for Congress a few months ago, where both candidates were Jewish and they were campaigning as who's more anti-Israel. And the one who is more anti-Israel won the election.
15: It's heartbreaking. I mean, it really is shocking. And in Florida, just like you said, there's the Oliver Larkin versus Jared Moskowitz. And he says blatantly, well, I'm against Israel. He's for Israel. I mean, it really is shocking. And then, you know, Professor Dershowitz, this just came out recently. Abdul El-Sayed, he is, of course, the Michigan Senate candidate, yeah. DSA, his sister. It turns out half-sister, but someone he's very close to. Not only did she get arrested for assaulting a cop in an anti-ICE riot, turns out now she praised October 7th. And what does this say about this candidate? He's the nominee on the Democratic side.
19: It wouldn't surprise me if he praised October 7th. He may just not have done it publicly. But I would focus on the candidate, not the candidate's sister. The candidate is bad enough. I mean, hanging around with real anti-Semites like Piker and others, and saying some of the things he said over the years, I couldn't be in a party that nominated a person like that. And that's why I've quit the Democratic Party. You know, maybe someday in my lifetime, I'm just turning 88, but maybe I'll have a chance to come back to the Democratic Party. But I kind of doubt it these days. I kind of doubt it.
15: Well, you look good for 88. That is for sure. You look good for 58. Forget 88.
19: thank you.
15: We have with us also Judge Richard Weinberg. And Judge, I know you have some questions about Harvard.
19: Sure. Yeah.
20: Professor Dershowitz, good to talk to you again. So,
19: likewise.
20: I pick up the Wall Street Journal. I look at the editorial page, and I see that a United States District Court judge has ruled that he's dismissing a case because the harm that was so-called done to the Jewish community because of the riots and anti-Israel and anti-Semitic attacks on Harvard
19: was
20: sporadic. It wasn't a big deal. It's over, and Harvard's behaving itself, so why should we go forward? He doesn't want to gild that lily. What are your thoughts about that? I found that very troubling.
19: I know Judge Stearns. He's generally a pretty good judge. He's very, very, very hard left. He was a McGovern campaign operative back in the day. He has signed anti-Israel statements over the years, including one in 1967 when Israel was surrounded and faced with a genocidal war. He was signing anti-Israel statements. So as soon as I heard that the case was assigned to Stearns, I knew the way it was going to come out. Had it been assigned to somebody who doesn't have that history of anti-Israel bias, it would have come out differently. Look, it was sporadic and Nazi Germany in 1932, it only didn't become sporadic, you know, on Kristallnacht. You don't wait for Kristallnacht. And what's happening at Harvard, it wasn't sporadic to the student from Harvard Law School who got threatened and beaten and intimidated. It wasn't sporadic to the students in classes where the teachers were making anti-Israel statements. It wasn't sporadic to those students. And remember, judges are supposed to look at individual cases too, and there are plenty of individual cases where Harvard failed in its mission. Look, he's right that Harvard is trying to do better, but I don't think this case should have been dismissed, and I think it will be appealed. I don't know where the First Circuit will go on this, because the First Circuit is pretty liberal also. Remember too, this is New England. New England is the new Cuba. If in fact the Democratic nominee in Maine wins, you know, this bum who is running against a very good
20: Susan Collins, running against a wonderful U.S. Senator, Susan Collins.
19: But if Susan Collins loses, there will not be a single, not a single member of Congress in the House or the Senate who's a Republican. The entire New England will be Democratic. So are you surprised that judges now are more like Elizabeth Warren than they are like Ted Kennedy used to be? I mean, I can tell you, Ted Kennedy wouldn't appoint a judge who was anti-Israel. He was strongly pro-Israel. That was back in the day when the Democrats were Kennedy. They were Bill Clinton. They were Hillary Clinton. They were supporters of Israel. They were supporters of America. What we're seeing now is the Democratic Party becoming Cuba. We're seeing people who actually call for leadership like Castro. And, you know, that's what democratic socialists want. They want Castro in charge.
20: Yeah, they just glorified him. Just recently, they indicated that they think he was absolutely terrific. I mean, isn't that incredible?
19: Go to South Florida, Miami, where I live in the winter, much of the year, in fact, and ask the very large and incredibly successful and productive Cuban community down there what they think of Castro. And don't be surprised if not a single one of them votes for anybody who says, hey, I want to see our country become what Castro turned Cuba into. Look at Cuba today. It's bankrupt. Its people are suffering. Socialism just doesn't work. It makes people lazy. It doesn't give people incentives. If you give them incentives, if you say that there is a pot of gold at the end of the rainbow, not everybody's going to get it. Some people will be treated unfairly, of course, but you gotta give them incentives.
15: Yeah, 100%. You know, Professor Dershowitz, I think you gave us the line of the day. New England is the new Cuba. Professor Dershowitz, we love you. Really great have you here. Let's see what happens tonight in these primaries, and let's see what happens with that lawsuit, too. Thank you.
20: Thank you very much.
19: Thanks for having me. Appreciate it.
2: Breaking news, WABC.
1: And that is Professor Dershowitz. He's the best. You know, breaking news, guys. This just coming out. I don't think it's a surprise, but it's interesting. The New York City Health Department put out a report, and it says that the air pollution has not been improved at all, essentially. Nothing that could be substantial based on the congestion tax, the congestion pricing that started.
20: Rita, it was always a money grab. That's exactly what it was.
1: Is that called ruse?
20: It was a total fraud. They took the money. Hochul promised she was going to stop it. Then right after the election, she put it through.
1: Yeah, Craig Eaton, I mean, come on.
0: Those are the exact words I have. Money grab. I wrote money grab. That was just the government stealing more money from the citizens of New York City.
1: Yeah, and they said that it hasn't had any change on the pollution. So far, though, by the way, we're still hearing that, of course, those who advocated for it, including Governor Hochul, still standing by it, saying that it's still a benefit. They said it reduces traffic, although it's not that much in the reduction. Do you see a reduction of traffic?
0: You know, it's for a couple of weeks. For a couple of weeks, maybe a month, it reduced traffic midtown.
1: Now it's back.
0: Now it's even worse.
20: Of course it's worse because they've gotten rid of the car lanes, and they put bicycle lanes.
1: All the bikes, right.
20: And they're blocking off main avenues and cross streets. So give me a break. Of course you're going to have more congestion, but it's going to be more money for the MTA.
0: And they want it for the MTA. They should just raise the fare. Raise the fare. Don't punish and tax people that are driving into the city just to raise money for MTA.
20: It can't be good for the New York City economy because it discourages people from coming in.
1: Yeah, who wants to come in? There are a lot of people. By the way, we have some other interesting New York news.
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1: We just talked about Governor Kathy Hochul, guys, and Governor Kathy Hochul has tentatively agreed to a debate with Republican Bruce Blakeman on Spectrum News and New York One. Her campaign is telling Politico Playbook. So this would be interesting because she did not accept matching funds. So a lot of people thought she might not debate Blakeman. But now what do you think, Craig, if she ends up doing this?
0: Just so our listeners know, if you accept matching funds, you have to agree to a certain number of debates. So she didn't. So she didn't have an obligation to debate and she was avoiding it. But now she's caved in and said she's going to do it. I think this is going to be very interesting because I think that Bruce Blakeman will do amazingly better than she will in a debate.
1: Yeah, I think about the Zeldin Hochul debates because she did, I don't think, as well as he did. There was that moment, remember, where he said, you know, crime, because at that point, obviously, crime, and it still is a big issue. And she was like, why do you keep talking about crime? Why is it? Remember that line, yeah, remember that famous line? You and
0: obviously
1: I are looking at each other.
0: Why he talked about crime, because that's one of the biggest problems we have here.
1: Yeah. And so people were like, maybe she might be a little out of touch. You know, what do you think, Judge? It's going to be interesting to see a debate between the, by the way, also physically, it'll be interesting if it happens. She's fairly short. He's a tall guy. You got a guy, a gal. It's going to be a great debate. What do you think if it happens?
20: I think he has to be very careful and very respectful.
0: 100%.
1: Well,
0: 100%.
1: Well, because who? I was trying to remember who it was. Who was the one who encroached on Hillary Clinton, remember, in the Senate race? Rich,
20: he's a congressman.
1: Yeah, congressman, exactly.
20: He was a congressman running against Hillary Clinton, and he invaded her space.
1: Yes.
20: And that helped her and hurt him.
1: Yeah, and look, you got to respect the gals, but also, she is running. She's running for, you know, rerunning, of course, wants to keep her seat there as the governor. And there are some big issues at stake between that, ICE, everything. I mean, I'm all for being respectful of each other, but there's a lot of issues that are important and are on the plate, Craig.
0: Crime, bail reform, education.
1: ICE.
0: The streets.
1: Illegal immigration.
0: I mean, there's just so many issues that we're plagued with here in the city.
1: New York subways, which are a disaster.
20: Deficit spending. They're going to have a budget crisis both in the state and the city.
1: What about the second home tax, too?
20: Oh, that's going to be really good because you're going to have a lot of people losing the value of their property because people are not buying. They're not making the sales that they used to. Talk to the brokers, I'll tell you.
0: No, they say the real estate market right now is worse than it's been in years. People are not selling their homes. People are selling their homes to get out of New York, but the market is kind of sideways.
1: Yeah, it's a mess.
0: It's a mess.
1: So there's a lot to talk about. Yeah. I hope this debate happens. You guys, we're going to take a break here on Katz and Cosby, because guess what? A senior Chinese official happens to be buying property. Guess what? 600 feet from the White House. We're going to talk to Gordon Chang.
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22: 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Like Taylor Swift's It's Nice to Have a Friend for the film Megan.
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22: 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Some say it was Radiohead's Creep for The Social Network in 2010. More astute film buffs say it was even earlier when they used Tears for Fears' Mad World in 2001 for Donnie Darko, starring Jake Gyllenhaal.
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22: 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Cooper Lawrence, Entertainment News, Worldwide News Network, New York.
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3: Nancy Pelosi will be exiting stage left soon from Congress. But before she goes out the door, she swears up and down that despite being Speaker of the House and meeting with President Biden many, many times, she knew nothing about his brain turning to applesauce, really.
25: I didn't know. 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
25: 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I don't know.
3: I knew nothing. Of course not. The woman who made more than 16,000% return on investment on her stocks is saying, Joe Biden, I knew nothing.
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1: Well, there is a lot of stuff related to China. And get this, a CCP-linked former Chinese official ends up buying property. And we've heard about Chinese buying farmland and near military facilities. This one is mind-blowing. Has purchased a historic building. It's located about 650 feet from the White House. Well, joining us now to talk about all of this is the great Asia expert Gordon Chang. His Twitter is Gordon G. Chang. Gordon, how could this be? I mean, what, does he just need binoculars to look into the Oval Office?
8: Well, he certainly has a line of sight to the White House compound and to the Treasury building, and it is very close. And the issue here is, this guy's a sniper, by the way, sniper training. The issue here, though, is not so much a China one. It's an American one. The question, Rita, is how did the Secret Service, the FBI, and the CIA not know about this? And why did they let this go forward? So this is a real failure on our part. And that's really where I see we should be thinking.
1: You know, that's a really stunning statement, Craig Eaton.
0: You know, what's even more disconcerting is, if there's a piece of real estate contiguous and so close to the White House, why isn't the federal government buying it?
8: Yes, that's a great question. And the federal government has bought a lot of the properties to, for instance, the north side of the White House, which is where this is. But nonetheless, we can't buy everything, but we certainly can prohibit hostile foreign governments and their nationals from buying property, especially someone who is linked to the Chinese regime and, as I mentioned, had sniper training. So there's so many things that we need to ask. You know, one would almost think that we wanted this guy to buy it because he's part of some U.S. operation. I don't know. But that's the only plausible explanation I can come up, which is, you know, at least why we would allow this to go forward.
1: And, you know, Gordon, it makes me wonder, I'm looking at the guys here, it makes me wonder how many other properties are like this that maybe, I've been spent a lot of time in Washington, there's a lot of buildings around there. Could they be littered with former snipers?
8: Well, sure. And, you know, we have rules, for instance, about who can buy property around the Pentagon. We need to broaden those rules out for military bases, other sensitive sites, and, of course, locations like the White House. So there needs to be a whole reassessment of this. And by the way, this whole area, we started looking at this when the Chinese company Fufeng wanted to buy a piece of property 12 miles from Grand Forks Air Force Base, which at the time was not a prohibited type of transaction. They had to increase the scope of the rules, but obviously not enough.
1: Yeah, that is stunning. Judge Weinberg.
20: So, Gordon, talking about geography and real estate, you had a great column in Gatestone today having to do with the Chinese and the Russians getting together to try to gobble up the Arctic. And what are we doing about it?
8: We're doing very, very little. I mean, kudos to the Trump administration because they've authorized the construction of icebreakers. But, you know, that's a long-term project. And by the way, the U.S. Navy has no base in Alaska, and that means we don't have fixed facilities to guard a very long coastline. And the Canadians have got an even bigger coastline than we do. You know, as President Trump, you know, has joked about, these guys only have dog sleds. And actually, that's true. You know, Canada's northern defense grouping, it's basically native Canadians, Indians, Inuits, with dog sleds and basically some scooters.
1: Oh my goodness. Wait. So they've got the dog sleds, and then we're dealing with the Russians and Chinese buying a property nearby.
8: Yeah, the Russians and the Chinese have, especially since 2024, engaged in some groundbreaking military exercises. So, for instance, last year, a Chinese sub for the first time went under the Arctic ice cap. The reason why this is important, Rita, is because Chinese ballistic missile submarines could hide there and fire intercontinental ballistic missiles against the United States from, you know, just a few miles from Canadian and Alaskan shoreline.
1: Wow. You know, before we let you go, Gordon Chang, you probably saw this, that Eric Swalwell, it turns out, it just came out in these declassified files. The FBI was told by Swalwell, according to the records, that, yes, he did have an affair with a Chinese spy, this Fang Fang. He denied it publicly, but in the files, it says, yes, he did do it. And now you have to wonder, he was head of the House Intel, or on the House Intel Committee. He was a member at the time.
20: And he's protected by Pelosi.
1: Yeah, Pelosi.
20: Totally protected by Pelosi.
1: Right. In fact, we had Kevin McCarthy, the former speaker, on, who kept begging Pelosi, kick him off.
20: And to his credit, when Kevin became speaker, he knocked him off that committee.
1: Yes, but he couldn't until then. She
20: exactly
1: kept him on. So
20: she protected him.
1: Right. So knowing there was a Chinese spy. So how pervasive is this, Gordon Chang?
8: It's got to be extremely pervasive, because you've got to remember that the Ministry of State Security first contacted Swalwell, not when he was on the House Intel Committee, which obviously he'd be of great benefit for China, but they first contacted him when he was on the City Council of Dublin City, California. And by the way, it's much worse than we first thought, because we learned that there was a scheme for illegal Chinese contributions to go into Swalwell's coffers in return for China placing interns in his office.
20: And this is the man who would be governor. Gordon, this is the man who would have been governor of California, but for.
1: Yeah, thank goodness. Wow. Thank goodness. Thank goodness the lid was blown on that. And it makes you wonder how many others. Because didn't Dianne Feinstein had a chauffeur?
20: That's right.
1: Right. Wow. Gordon, thank you. We always love having you here on the show. And boy, that's mind-blowing about the guy with sniper training. That is so scary. Gordon, thank you so much, Gordon.
8: Thanks, guys.
1: Thank you. Thank you. You too. Wow. So, guys, what do we all stand for?
9: Truth, justice, and the American way.
1: God bless America.
20: God bless America.
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3: Your late Tuesday evening update. Elevated global bond yields and high oil prices kept the lead on stocks on Tuesday. So at the end of the trading session on Wall Street, the Dow, the Nasdaq and S&P all in the red. The Dow was down by about 0.25%, S&P by 0.75%, and those techs over at the Nasdaq in Times Square, well, they were really hit. They were down more than 1%. As for oil, Brent hovering around $91 a barrel. Big company news. Disney is suing the FCC for what it calls a retaliatory campaign against ABC TV. Paramount Skydance wants money out of 12 state attorney generals who are delaying their takeover of Warner Discovery with an antitrust case. Home Depot earnings were pretty good, even though the housing market is frozen. They did it thanks to the weekend warriors turning up to repair things time and time again. And so too tomorrow, Wednesday, a lot of big names, Target, Lowe's, TJX, owners of TJ Maxx and Marshalls and Home Goods. And we get the Fed minutes at 2 p.m. Eastern. John Terrett, Worldwide News Network.
2: It's...
4: That's right, I said it!
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5: You know, this Mondami is really a sick guy. Really nuts. Evil. He comes out of great wealth out of Uganda. They have an Indian background. That's like 1-2% of the population there. But his family's worth a fortune. I just wish there was a way New Yorkers could confiscate his property or his family's property in Uganda. I just wish there was a way that Mondami, who was born really as a trust fund baby with a platinum foot in his mouth, that he could be punished financially. Because he's actually enjoying ruining people's lives, destroying their private property rights, undermining business activity in New York City. He has that evil look in his face when he taps the lens of a camera and stares at it very, very closely with his one eyebrow there. It's just, he's just overall, he's a pathetic, useless individual.
2: It's...
4: That's right, I said it!
2: New York.
6: This is a test of the emergency alert system.

Welcome back, America. Harry Enten, the CNN data analyst, yesterday hit a warning for the Democrats. Now, I must confess, and I'm guessing you're in the same situation, those of you who listen regularly, I'll play audio of Harry Enten. Some days the Democrats can't win, some days the Democrats can't lose. Some days the Republicans can't win, some days the Republicans can't lose. So, I mean, it's very interesting to me, it's somewhat intriguing, but don't go to the bank with it, one way or the other. And he is very entertaining. I think this guy, if you can take poll numbers or survey numbers and make them actually kind of interesting, then you're pretty damn good at what you're doing. You really are. Most of these guys are monotonous. He's actually very entertaining.

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2: Double trouble on the New York State Thruway over on the Rockland side. On the southbound side of the Thruway, just past exit 14, there's an accident. And northbound after exit 9, there's another wreck. In New Jersey, west on the 495 Helix coming out of the Lincoln Tunnel, watch for a wreck there. Port Authority says outbound George, about 15-minute delays. The outbound Lincoln 10, and it's 15 at the outbound Holland. Delays on the 4, 5, and 6 trains with signal trouble. 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That's 77 WABC Traffic and Transit. 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
7: It's...
0: That's right, I said it!
7: New York. Now, here's Mark Levin.
0: Well, it's time for a ticker tape parade, America. That's right. The Board of Peace, which, of course, is including Turkey and Qatar and Egypt, and we know they always want peace, but others as well, don't get me wrong, they've announced that there will now be peace in Gaza. That's right. Hamas has agreed to surrender all of its weapons, and only if Israel leaves Gaza. Well, of course. Now, of course, we know Hamas will keep its word. It will give up all its weapons. It won't hide any. It won't hide any in tunnels or so forth and so on. Because we know terrorist groups, when they sign a piece of paper, they mean it. We've seen that throughout our history when we've dealt with terrorist groups, and we've seen it throughout their history. Like the recent MOU, Memorandum of Understanding, with the terrorists that call themselves the Iranian regime. Call me skeptical. I don't think this will hold. Not very long, anyway. That's right, I said it!
7: New York.
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8: Summertime is big for roller coasters. Just watch for flying shoes. A rider on a roller coaster at Six Flags Over Georgia lost their sneaker, but another rider caught the flying shoe midair after it smacked him in the face.
9: I caught the shoe!
8: He nabbed it like a garter at a wedding reception. He did return it like a gentleman once they got off the ride. A delivery driver crashed into a backyard swimming pool in Massachusetts after saying his brakes failed while delivering packages. Nick Massetta said he had to choose between crashing into the house or the pool. The black sedan sank like a stone. He was able to get out through a window. OpenAI is launching ChatGPT for Teens, a learning-focused experience. 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
5: I'm James Flippin. Police in South Carolina say that actress Hayden Panettiere's boyfriend was present at the scene when she died. It was at an apartment complex where she entered cardiac arrest following an apparent overdose Sunday. Panettiere's estranged mom also speaking out today about the struggles associated with being a child star as the actress was on screen since she was in diapers. The polls just closed in Florida, although if you're in line, you can still vote as it is primary day in the Sunshine State. The election is considered a litmus test of sorts. One race in particular has political pundits paying close attention.
6: It's a hotly contested House race between two-term incumbent Congressman Jared Moskowitz and Oliver Larkin, a 34-year-old Democratic socialist. Larkin has mounted an aggressive campaign on progressive policies like Medicare for All and defunding ICE. A lot of eyes on this race to see if that anti-establishment wave that scored progressive victories in states like New York and Colorado can break through in Florida.
5: And that's News Nation's Brooke Schaefer. The Department of Justice plans to send up to 1,000 monitors to polling stations this upcoming midterm election, as Republicans have argued the nation's elections need better securing. Some Democrats have raised concerns, saying they want to make sure no one's ability to vote is disrupted. A judge said no to the Trump administration's plan to move the FBI headquarters from Maryland to the district. More now from the nation's capital.
7: The administration wanted to abandon plans for a new FBI campus in Greenbelt, Maryland, and instead move the bureau into the Ronald Reagan Building downtown. But the judge ruled the administration did not have the legal authority to scrap the Maryland project or redirect more than $500 million Congress had approved for it. The ruling's a major win for Maryland and Prince George's County, which had fought to keep the headquarters project in Greenbelt. The FBI says the decision could delay efforts to replace its aging headquarters. Stacy Lynn, Worldwide News Network, Washington.
5: It sounds like a scene out of a horror movie, but for the people of Philadelphia, it's real life. Cops are on the hunt for a suspect who wears a Chucky doll mask while terrorizing people in the Center City neighborhood. At least six people have been victimized. One woman who was jogging says the man asked her if she was ready to die. ZZ Top's longtime drummer Frank Beard has died. He was the man holding the sticks and playing that hard-driving backbeat that's so signature of the band. He was the band's drummer for nearly six decades. Frank Beard was 77 years old. He had stopped touring with the band due to health issues, and despite his name, Beard was the only member of ZZ Top who did not sport facial hair. This is the Worldwide News Network.
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5: Opponents of New York City's controversial pied a terre tax are calling for accountability in what they say was a botched rollout. A group gathered on the steps of City Hall ahead of what was a city council hearing.
8: They should apologize to 959,710 New Yorkers that were on a downloadable spreadsheet that were doxxed by their own city.
5: And Mayor Mamdani's administration skipped out on the hearing, did not send a representative. The group says while the state approved the tax, the city is responsible for releasing the names and addresses of residents potentially impacted. New York lawmakers recently passed this tax targeting second homes in the Big Apple worth more than $5 million, part of the state budget. 19 people are recovering, including five firefighters, after an MTA bus and an FDNY fire truck crashed in the Bronx. Happened around 12:30 this afternoon at Southern Boulevard and Barreto Street. Witnesses at the scene say they saw the fire truck traveling at a pretty high rate of speed. It's one of those oh no moments. Julie Angelicola says she lost her wedding ring nearly a month ago when she was drying her hands in an NJ Transit train bathroom. The engraved ring dates back to 1903. Well, NJ Transit maintenance teams jumped into action.
9: What we do was put it on the jacks, jack it up, take the toilet tank out. We sent it right to the treatment plant, opened the top of it, and that's when we saw the ring.
5: And Julie was, thankfully, reunited with the gold band at Penn Station in New York earlier this week. And here's the weather forecast from 77 WABC. Partly cloudy tonight with a low near 71. Tomorrow, sunny skies and a high near 86. Looking ahead to Thursday, there's a chance of rain, mostly sunny, getting up to 84. 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It'll be in your inbox every Monday morning. I'm James Flippin.
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10: The radical left for Wisconsin was next. Democratic socialists, they danced up to the podium, high, high on ideological purity, until everyday voters, well, they hit the emergency brake. Francesca Hong's anti-police rhetoric and her far-left agenda, it hid a Midwestern reality check. And the socialist victory lap, well, it came crashing down. Just look at New York City, with over 100 people fleeing every single day, taking millions in tax dollars with them. That isn't gentrification. That is families and business owners voting with their feet and escaping the catastrophic bill of democratic socialism. When political slogans hit the reality of kitchen table math, the circus stops. Maybe, just maybe, Democrats are finally waking up to the reality that the November midterms are merely 80 days away. Because when ideology meets reality, well, that's when you know you know. I'm Michael Cohen.
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11: It's an 8-episode series set in the modern social media era. Summer Howell stars as Carrie, whose father's death forces her into a public school where bullying and cruelty awaken her telekinetic powers. It'll be scary because it's directed by Mike Flanagan, one of horror's biggest names, best known for The Haunting of Hill House and Oculus. Check it out on Prime Video, October 7th. Paramount Plus has greenlit a new drama series called Laird, starring Oscar, Emmy, and Golden Globe winner Kenneth Branagh. Set in Scotland, Laird goes up against a shadowy American billionaire hell-bent on buying up the place. The show has no air date yet, but it is getting some buzz. Cooper Lawrence, Entertainment News, Worldwide News Network, New York.
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13: He's here. He's here. 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
14: 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Our number, 877-381-3811, 877-381-3811. Hope you folks are doing well. Oh, that's weird. Never mind. So, Prince Reza Pahlavi. I'm a big fan of this man. I didn't know much about him. I've learned a little bit about him over time. The Shah's son. Guy's a class act. He's been a class act all through what's taking place. He's put out a proposal. His proposal's quite simple. That if the regime falls, which of course we all hope it does, at least those of us who don't want to deal with it again, that he would be willing for about 100 days to lead a temporary intermediate government and help bring in, you know, a governing process, a republic, a parliamentary democracy, something or other, bring all the parties together to try to do that. And on my Fox show, Victor Davis Hanson suggested that really we ought to support a government outside of Iran, a government in waiting. He felt that Prince Reza Pahlavi would likely be the best person to run that government, to be in charge of it, and that we should, rather than giving money to the regime in Iran, money that we unfreeze, that we say may belong to them, should be given to the government in waiting. I agree with all that. I agree with what Victor said. And then on top of that, before we get to that point, perhaps we need to arm the Iranian people. You know, wasn't that controversial 8 years of the Reagan administration? Apparently it's controversial now for reasons I don't know. But if you really want to defeat the regime and help internally to replace the regime, you can't. I just don't believe you can replace the regime from 40,000 feet. I just don't think so. And the regime is digging in. Hopefully it'll fall, God willing. But I hope the Republican Party doesn't fall in November before it's too late, quite frankly. Anyway, so Prince Reza Pahlavi was cornered by a German journalist. And the German journalist asks him, are you an Israeli agent? Isn't that offensive, Mr. Producer? Are you an Israeli agent? And without skipping a beat, he turns to this guy and he says, no, but my grandfather gave refuge to Jews when you burned them in ovens. Is that not the perfect response? Unbelievable. And he's so right. Most people, I don't think Iranians have this problem, but I think others do, including many Jews, don't understand the history between Persia and the Jewish people and King Cyrus. Don't understand it. I'm not going to go over it today. I've gone over it before, but maybe I'll address it again because, you know, audiences come and go. But it's very important. There's a very close connection between the two. Very close. Now, they know it in Israel, and they know it in the leadership in Israel, of course, because they have, that's that part of the world, and they have to deal with these things. And so the people are very close. Very close. Now, I understand that the Israel haters and Jew haters and anti-Semites don't get all that, but you get all that, right? And because we've talked about that before, but it's absolutely true. And he was quite a king. He was actually an emperor. And an incredibly brilliant military tactician. He conquered so much of that area of the world, and yet he didn't enslave these people. He didn't enslave the Jews. He didn't do anything of the sort. In fact, in the case of the Jews, because the first temple was destroyed, he allowed them to go back to what is Jerusalem and to work on building the second temple without interference or anything of the kind. He said, go for it. He was a very benevolent dictator, as they say, a benevolent emperor. Here I said I'll discuss it later, but I'm discussing it now. It's okay. So, the prince, hopefully the future Shah, he's well aware of this. He explains these things. But obviously the German journalist who ran up to him and said what he said doesn't know anything about it. Nothing. In the Jerusalem Post, Tehran readies to crush renewed unrest, risking war to maintain control of the Strait of Hormuz. A senior Iranian official told Reuters that Iran would shift to a fully offensive posture after Washington ruled out extending a temporary ceasefire agreement. See, these people are in the leadership there. They're no good, folks. They're no damn good. And they're not going to give up, and they're not going to surrender. Tehran has already begun positioning itself, it goes on, to suppress domestic, potential domestic unrest. Okay, these ads keep popping up. And whether the prolonged economic hardship that could result from an extended U.S. blockade or a return to more active conflict with the U.S., according to international experts. At the same time, reports indicate Tehran remains open to negotiations, provided any agreement meets all of its demands, including leaving the Strait of Hormuz under Iranian control. You believe that? The Institute for the Study of War assessed that hardliners within Iran's Supreme National Security Council could support a deal with the U.S., provided it meets Tehran's terms. Okay, we all get that, right? Hey, we want $324 billion. We want to control the Strait of Hormuz. Well, you know what? That would be horrendous. That would mean the situation was better before the war than after the war. Surely we can't do that. The assessment was based on an Axios report. Well, that's a problem, because Axios is radical left. Later confirmed by a spokesperson by the Iraqi Kurdistan presidency to Iran International that the IRGC command Yabba Dabba Doo had maintained indirect contact with the U.S. and preferred to resolve the conflict through negotiations. Well, of course, that's a lie. And the president put out a Truth Social, said there are no discussions. Despite this preference, a senior Iranian official told Reuters that Iran would shift to a fully offensive posture after Washington ruled out extending a temporary ceasefire agreement. Iranian entities must be prepared to escalate tensions in the Strait and wider region as Iran will be ready to make decisions. Now, I also told you last evening that the Russians and the Communist Chinese and the North Koreans are pouring weapon systems now into Iran, because we've taken the foot off the gas pedal on the military side. We're not doing anything except playing defense. And so they're arming up. I think this is a big mistake. They're recalibrating. They're adjusting their tactics. And on and on and on. Ceasefire? No wonder they want extended ceasefire. Well, they got one. The president basically said, look, whether there's an extension to the ceasefire or not, we're obviously doing what we're doing. So while we're relying almost exclusively then on the economic pressure, which is outstanding, the pressure we're placing on them, militarily, they're adjusting to this. They're also, as we talked about last night, blowing out all the reformers and just people who they may not be sure of, and they're putting all these brass knuckle enforcers and hardliners, so-called, into these positions. So they're reinforcing the police state. Reinforcing it. The continued attacks on vessels crossing the Strait of Hormuz without coordinating with Iran's Persian Gulf Strait Authority suggest that the regime would be unlikely to accept an agreement that did not leave the waterway under Iranian control. So they have a lot of demands, and I think our position has to be, do not bend to this, do not look for so-called off-ramps, none of that, period. None of that. Just finish them off. We'll be right back.
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20: Your late Tuesday evening update. Disney is suing the FCC for waging what it calls an illegal retaliatory campaign against the ABC TV network and shows like The View and Jimmy Kimmel in particular. Still with the media, Paramount Skydance is demanding $1.9 billion in fees from 12 state attorneys general who are bringing an antitrust lawsuit challenging its takeover of Warner Discovery. Home Depot's second quarter earnings reaffirmed their guidance, even though the housing market is basically frozen. They did it thanks to homeowners who still need to carry out weekend repairs. Opening arguments have been heard in the federal case accusing Meta Platforms of designing their websites, Facebook and Insta, to reel in children. The stock markets were laid low on Tuesday by bond yields rising to almost 20-year highs on inflation and government debt fears. And tomorrow, second quarter earnings continue with Target, Lowe's, TJX and the smelliest people, Estee Lauder. John Terrett, Worldwide News Network.
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Yeah. And it goes on. So you can see what a dangerous SOB this guy really is. And he's just plowing ahead. And no, he should never get one F-35, in my humble opinion. Just my opinion. We'll be right back.

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7: I have a question, New York. Question for our Ugandan mayor there. You always talk about Israel, Zionism, the Intifada, and all the rest of it. I notice what you avoid. I notice you avoid talking about Yemen, which is 99% Muslim, and yet 150,000 Muslims have been slaughtered and starved by the Houthis. I notice you never talk about Syria, where over 580,000 Muslims were murdered or starved to death or gassed by other Muslims. I notice you never talk about China, where China, you know, where Hassan Piker has his favorite man of all time who walked the planet, Mao Zedong. I notice you never mention that in modern day communist China, about 2 million Uyghurs, those would be Muslims and other Muslims, are in internment camps where they are tortured, raped, sterilized, and murdered. Why is it, Mandami, that you don't mention any of that?
5: It's...
6: That's right, I said it!
5: New York.
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9: Happy moments today for a sea turtle named Timmy by rescuers as he was released back into the wild in Florida after being rehabilitated for weeks. Personnel slowly lowered him into the Atlantic surf today. NASA astronaut Anil Menon and French astronaut Sophie Adonau took part in a spacewalk outside the International Space Station today. Adonau is the first French woman to do that.
10: Sophie, at this time, you can perform some translation adaptation to get used to your new environment. Welcome to space.
11: Thank you.
9: And they had to replace a space-to-ground antenna while out there. Colombian superstar Shakira has pledged to help rebuild at least 10 schools in a remote region of her home country after the devastating earthquake that struck last week. The 7.4 magnitude quake killed hundreds and destroyed over 26,000 dwellings. James Flippin for the Worldwide News Network.
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5: 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The polls have closed in Florida. It is primary day in the Sunshine State.
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7: 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And I think that's where I'm about to go now, because you're asking me questions. I can't answer those questions.
6: Tomorrow, the prosecution will continue to establish a timeline that led to Shakur's death. 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
5: Mayor Zoran Mondani faces criticism from members of his own party after the rollout of his pied à terre tax included the public listing of people who are required to either pay the tax or prove they aren't required to pay it. Mayor Mamdani's administration says the goal was to ensure people aren't charged for the tax if the property in question is not a secondary home. Today, activists rallied on the steps of City Hall in response to the rollout. Paul Sobrano is a real estate agent in New York.
8: If you make owning a second home in New York City materially more expensive, some owners will sell. Others may decide not to buy. And still others may say, if I'm only going to be in New York part of the year, why own? They will rent instead. But here's the problem. Those people don't disappear. They move from ownership market into the rental market. That means more demand competing for a limited supply of rental housing. And what happens when you increase demand in a market with supplies already constrained? Prices go up.
5: And the tax applies to secondary or non-primary residence homes worth north of $5 million. It was approved as part of the state budget. After Amtrak finished the East River Tunnel repairs following damage from Superstorm Sandy, the MTA is working to make sure LIRR riders aren't further disrupted by future repair work in other tunnels. Chairman Jan O'Lieber spoke to Spectrum News.
9: Amtrak achieved a milestone, but we're going to keep being a millstone around their necks to make sure that Long Island Railroad customers don't get canceled trains and shut down service like they did on four or five occasions during this project.
5: In sports, the New York Giants have signed free agent running back Najee Harris to a one-year contract. He previously played with both the L.A. Chargers and the Pittsburgh Steelers, with Cam Scadaboo working back from injury. It seems to provide some depth to the big blue backfield, this signing of Harris. And it'll be mostly cloudy overnight with a low near 71. Tomorrow, sunny, topping out near 86. I'm James Flippin.
3: This is the update on real estate with Suzanne Miller of the Miller Report.
10: Welcome to the mansion economy. So what is that? It's homes listed for $20 million and up. There seems to be a shortage of them. Can you imagine? Luxury properties and mansions are booming across the country, especially in places like LA, New York, and South Florida. I think the reason for this is the stock market, startups, SpaceX, and artificial intelligence. They've all contributed to this, and the real estate agents are describing this as the gold rush and absolute bananas. One appraiser said $10 million homes are a dime a dozen. Can you imagine? That seems to be the problem. There's such a disparity between the affordable and the mansion. So why don't we look at that?